0: next March. Now, that means that a time frame of almost about a year or so that they've been on the ground. And it kind of indicates that, yes, we are going to see a continued open-ended U.S. military presence there in the Middle East as the war with Iran drags on.
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2: Isolated thunderstorms tonight in the mid-70s. Another tough day of heat and humidity, like a July heat wave. Friday and Saturday, mid-90s. Triple-digit heat indices. Thunderstorms Sunday, 87, and cooler by Labor Day Monday with a high of 83 degrees. I'm meteorologist Scott Laurie. 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
6: 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They'll bring the Hornets basketball back to WFNZ for the 18th consecutive season. Congrats to the entire FNZ team. Afternoon baseball, the Pirates get another series win by beating the San Francisco Giants 5-2. It was the Blue Jays over the Guardians 6-3, and the White Sox lose to the Astros 6-2. Atlanta Braves have a day off after that 9-0 beatdown over the Nationals yesterday. Resting up, and they'll need to as they head to Philadelphia for a weekend series. Must-watch baseball between the two contenders. Braves have only a 4-game lead on the Phillies in the NL East. Charlotte Knights continue their series at Gwinnett this evening. And beginning in 2028, the RBC Heritage, presented by Boeing, will join the PGA Tour Championship Series, ensuring Harbortown Golf Links in Hilton Head will host the tour's biggest names. And the big news this afternoon, the Southeast Conference has filed a lawsuit against one of their schools, LSU, and their football coach, Lane Kiffin, for the school's attempt to sign NFL players. Boy, it's getting messy. Ed Billick, WBT Sports.
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0: Yes, Lord. Here we are, hour two of the the best non-ratings getting show in America. Hey, that sounds good. 704-570-1079. That's the phone number. Remember, I'm the only one doing what I do. Now, I got to clear something up. I said this in the conversation when I was talking about the NFL male cheerleaders. But, you know, people are hitting in and out, you know, so they don't hear everything. So that's why a professional radio person is supposed to reset everything every few minutes because people are listening in and out. Dale said, hey, TJ Rich, I love your show, but my brother was a cheerleader in college for a long time, and he was never gay, but he tossed the girls around and all that. That's why they need male cheerleaders. Just my thought. This is Dale from heaven. Okay. No, I said there's a difference in the college male cheerleaders and the NFL male cheerleaders. The NFL cheerleaders are not doing the same types of stunts and things that the college cheerleaders were doing. They're mainly just dancing and that sort of thing. Prancing. Dancing and prancing. Just out there. Getting crazy. So yeah, they're not throwing the girl cheerleaders in the air and catching them and, you know, holding them up with one hand while they yell into the little megaphone thing. This is a different situation. Okay. So I wasn't insulting your brother in any way. Because a lot of times those guy cheerleaders in college, I mean, they're getting all the chicks. That's for sure. So where are we going here? As long as we're in the sports world, Enes Kanter Freedom has filed a lawsuit against the Chicago Sky following ejection from the game the other night after an altercation between him and Natasha Cloud. Wait. This is when Sophie Cunningham made a three. He was in the crowd. He jumped up cheering. And then this Natasha Cloud, very angry lesbian lady. I think she's a lesbian. I'm not sure. She looks like it, acts like it. She started yelling at him. Something along the lines of, she's not going to sleep with you. Like that would be the only reason that he's cheering for Sophie Cunningham. Now, he wasn't saying anything to this Natasha Cloud. She just started coming after him. He was wearing a shirt that said, woman, noun, adult, human, female. So it had the definition of woman on it. So what is a woman? Adult, human, female. So they kicked him out. They didn't warn him. They just kicked him out. And then the owner of the team, when they asked why he didn't get a warning like he was supposed to, he said, well, I mean, if someone is, comparing it to if someone is shooting a gun, you don't warn them before you kick them out if they shoot a gun. You're comparing him to that. I'm telling you, this WNBA crap is just absolutely ridiculous. Because the fact that he and then the other former NFL player, Royce White, you know, saying that they are trans women and they're coming out for the WNBA draft, they're pointing out the absurdity by being absurd. So So the WNBA won't define what a woman is. So they say, okay, well, then we say we're women. We'll just identify as women and we'll come play. And we will dominate, obviously. So what they're doing is they're trying to get the WNBA to actually say, okay, no biological men allowed to play in the WNBA, but they won't. They won't do it. So what do you do whenever you are wrong and being ridiculous and someone points it out? Then you position the people pointing it out as dangerous. And that's what they're doing. Good Lord, who is blowing my phone up here? All right, I gotta turn this off. They got me in a group text when I'm on the radio talking to 11 people. Damn, it's my job. Well, I don't know if it's called a job if you don't get paid. It's my hobby. Don't be interrupting me when I'm doing my hobby. All that bzz, bzz, bzz. I don't know if y'all could hear it or not, but if you couldn't, then I pointed it out and made a big deal out of it. So that wasn't cool. But anyway, yeah, so what they're doing is they are illustrating absurdity by being absurd. And the WNBA and all the feminists and angry lesbians who are in the WNBA are not having it. They don't realize that they're just being ridiculous. Trans rights are human rights. Nobody said that you need to treat them inhumanely. We're just saying you need to not be a complete and total moron and be able to tell people what a man is and what a woman is. Because if they don't, and they don't allow these two men who are going to say that they are women, if they don't allow them to come out for the draft in 2027, then that is going to be a lawsuit. If your official rules do not state what a woman is. So if you say you have to be a woman to play in the WNBA, okay, well, what is your definition of a woman? That's all they're trying to do is get them to define it. And they go, well, nobody's trying to play in the NBA. Nobody's in danger in the WNBA and whatever. It doesn't matter. It doesn't matter. If there is nobody at the moment waiting in the wings as a man to play in the WNBA, we have something in this country called the truth and reality. And the reality and the truth is that a man who says he's a woman is not a woman. And it's ridiculous. Absolutely ridiculous on its face to expect people who have, you know, half a brain to pretend like that is a thing. That's what the problem is. Sophie Cunningham's the only one who had the guts to come out and say it. And she wasn't even talking about men playing in the WNBA. She was talking about boys playing in girls' sports growing up and in school. They couldn't even stand that. They made her the enemy. Well, made her the enemy because of that and because she's straight and because she's pretty. And she doesn't give a damn what they say. She won't cower to them. They hate it. They hate that. Liberals hate that all the way around. The leftist is going to hate somebody not cowering to their bully tactics. You know what? Somebody just sent something. Let me see who it was. See if their name. Yeah, Bob just sent a guy with a T-shirt. And on the T-shirt it reads, "Give a Democrat a fish and he will eat for a day. Teach a Democrat to fish and he'll create fishing licenses. Tax your rod, identify the fish as endangered, and close your fishing spot." That's about right. They're just a menace, Democrats are. Oh, look at this. I got to take a break. Hang on, more coming up.
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4: Isolated thunderstorms tonight in the mid-70s. Another tough day of heat and humidity, like a July heat wave. Friday and Saturday, mid-90s. Triple-digit heat indices. Thunderstorms Sunday, 87, and cooler by Labor Day Monday with a high of 83 degrees. I'm meteorologist Scott Laurie Moore on Charlotte's FM News Talk, 107.9 WBT.
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0: Look at this. We are on a roll, ladies and gentlemen. Going all over the place. If you got something you want to say, let's go with it. 704-570-1079. That's the phone number. There's an article in Breitbart today about our, North Carolina's own Roy Cooper. Oh, love that man. Roy Cooper. Oh, man, what a wonderful, wonderful person he is. Actually, he's the devil. Roy Cooper, you're the devil. You hear me? The devil. The article reads, coddling criminals. That's the Roy Cooper way. Exclusive audio obtained by Breitbart News features North Carolina Democrat Senate candidate Roy Cooper telling supporters at a campaign event that criminals need, quote, health care, not handcuffs, end quote. Man, doesn't that sound like some disgusting. That put that right up there with hurt people, hurt people. With that Abdul Rahman El Sayed, Muhammad Jihad, whatever his name is in Michigan, Mr. Deep V Black T. Hurt people, hurt people. That's what you say when some Muslim lunatic puts explosives in his car and drives into a Jewish daycare. Hurt people, hurt people. Thank you, Johnny Jihad. So back to Roy Cooper. Healthcare, not handcuffs. Cooper has been under intense scrutiny in his campaign for Senate for his atrocious soft-on-crime record, from agreeing to the largest mass prison release in state history to his 2020 executive order that resulted in a manifesto and the implementation of cashless bail and other woke policies. Blood on the hands, anyone? I added that. It's not in the article. That was my own. Obtained by Breitbart News, Cooper is heard talking at a campaign event about his record as governor. He listed items such as the state's business ranking, which he had little to do with, having vetoed tax cuts and teacher pay raises proposed by Republican legislative leaders. He bizarrely linked a push to expand Medicaid in the

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3: Society. What? So he's just a full-on one of these racist Democrat race baiters. Doesn't care about black people other than to, you know, manipulate them into voting for him. The report said the state should, quote, promote diversion and other alternatives to arrest, writing that law enforcement and prosecutors, quote, should consider the impact of collateral consequences of a criminal record and encourage citations and summons in lieu of arrests. So Roy Cooper is not soft on crime. He's an accomplice to crime. You hear me? You hear me? He's an accomplice to crime, to criminal acts. This sort of messaging falls right in line with what Cooper is saying in the audio clip to supporters when he thinks no cameras are around. Since launching his campaign over a year ago, Cooper has instead stuck to a bait and switch messaging on affordability issues and ignored the 4 years in which the Biden administration's policies resulted in 40-year high inflation and massive price increases. So, in all seriousness, Roy Cooper is basically the getaway driver for criminals, or the lookout man for criminals. There is no other way to look at this information. Encouraging arrestable offenses to be treated with summons and citations, because you don't want that stigma to stay with them for committing crimes. And I'm looking at a picture here. It's an AP photo that they have on the Breitbart website that accompanies this story. And there are a bunch of people standing behind him in this picture holding up campaign signs. Roy Cooper for North Carolina. So you know every one of those people is a weirdo, freak, derelict, jerk, weak-minded, pathetic, pathetic excuse for Americans. That's the only way you're voting for Roy Cooper, is if you are a complete and total shady, lying, crooked citizen, or you're dumb, stupid. Because if you're not educated enough on the North Carolina politics to know what former Governor Roy Cooper is about, then that's just stupid. It's not

0: Because you're, you know, a lot of times you look at people and go, well, they just don't keep up with politics the way some people do. They're busy living their lives and, you know, whatever. But if you live in the state of North Carolina, after everything that Roy Cooper did during COVID and all this other stuff, and you don't know enough about Roy Cooper to not vote for him, then, yeah, you're stupid. And look, if you want to be stupid on your own time, you want to sit around your house and live your little life being stupid, knock yourself out. But when your stupidity affects the rest of us negatively, that's when we got a problem. What do you think? Democrats prey on smart people. Do you think that's what happens? Do you think Democrats manipulate and use these tactics on people who are smart and strong-minded, educated on the issues? No. Democrats always go for the people that are the most easily manipulated. The ill-informed, the misinformed, the uninformed, and the plain stupid. That's what they do. And somebody just said, Cooper is an accessory, letting out 3,500 criminals and having some of them commit more horrible crimes on others. Yeah, that's what I mean. He's an accomplice. Accomplice, accessory, whatever you want to call him. He aided them in committing crimes. And again, let me go through this one more time. Why is Roy Cooper even running for the Senate? He's old. He's accomplished everything he needs to accomplish. He's an attorney. He was the Attorney General of North Carolina. He was the governor of North Carolina. Why has he got to come back and be the senator now? Because he's a narcissist who is absolutely driven by power and being able to rule people with an iron fist. He proved that during COVID, a top-down, centralized government dictator. And he would come out to that podium every day when he'd come, you know, announce who he was going to allow to open their businesses and who he wasn't. And you know, if he wouldn't have been standing behind that podium, you would have seen that he was aroused. Excuse me for being graphic, but he got off on it. He was sickly aroused at that power that he had, or that he, the power that he stole, he assumed. I'm not going to allow this business to open now. I'm going to insist that these businesses not open for another month. Whatever. I have determined. Shut up. Well, we have determined that you're a piece of crap. So what about that, Roy? Please listen to me. There are all these other important races that are going on in the country that are so important to our keeping the House and the Senate and all that. And my mama asked me today, do you think at this point that we're going to keep the House and the Senate? I said, no, I don't. But listen, we can't affect, you know, we can't do much about the stupid people of Massachusetts or the stupid people of New Hampshire or wherever they are, or the stupid people in Michigan if they elect that jihadist, that terror supporter and terror enthusiast, Abdul Rahman El-Sayed. you know, Mr. Extra Medium black t-shirt. We can't do a lot about that, but please, every day between now and election day, please put it as a goal to tell as many people as possible not to vote for Roy Cooper. Try your very best to work as many people into your life into that as possible. I'd like to ask, and you don't even have to say vote for Michael Whatley. Just explain why they shouldn't vote for Roy Cooper. That's the easier play because there's so much more material there. As Adam Sandler would say in the movie The Waterboy, he's the devil. Roy Cooper is the devil. He hurt many people in this state. Your fellow North Carolinians, not just the people that he hurt by releasing all these criminals onto the streets, but the people that he ruined their businesses. Businesses that they had worked forever to build, and just with a nod of his head and a pounding of his fist, ruined them. You shall not open. Following all of that mess from the federal government, from Fauci and Pelosi and all of them, using that COVID scare as a political stunt, knowing the whole time that nobody was, you know, we weren't, that social distancing and all of that crap, you know, and none of that was proven to have been helpful. It was just all made up. He went along with it. He ruined people's livelihoods. So take away all of the stuff that he's done to be, you know, helpful to criminals, being an accomplice, an accessory to all these crimes. What did he do to people's businesses? He just, oh, he needs to be sent into retirement and away from anybody in North Carolina that he can hurt anymore. And Michael Whatley is a good man. From everything I've seen, I've never met him or talked to him, but I know people who do know him, and they say that he's a good man. But all he's got to be is not Roy Cooper. As far as I'm concerned. All right, I'm taking a break now. Got more coming up. Hang on.
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0: Yes, Lord. Here we are, unapologetic, in-your-face conservatism. You got the tism. I am the most famous and legendary active radio personality in Charlotte. Whether you like it or not. 704-570-1079. That is the phone number. And I wanted to do this last night, but I just couldn't bring myself because I hadn't come to grips with it yet. This something very personal to me that I never thought would happen. But, you know, I say quite often that if I am anything in this world, I am fair. And this is very hard for me to admit. I'm going to play a clip for you from Sandy Cortez, AOC, where she was asked, I believe by a TMZ reporter, you know, now that she and her longtime fiancé have split, if she would ever date a conservative. Listen to what Sandy Cortez said.
1: Would you ever date a conservative? Is that anything you'd ever entertain?
2: I have to say it's probably not.
1: Don't date across the aisle?
2: No, you know, it's not to, you know, no foul to people who do, but I think, and of course how you define that is very different.
1: True.
2: From person to person.
1: True.
2: Right? But I think a lot of politics sometimes, at least for me, is about values, and being aligned with in values, I think, is tremendously important.
0: Okay. Now, here's the thing that I'm having a hard time with personally.
3: Oh, I can't believe I'm going to say this.
0: I agree with Sandy Cortez.
3: Ugh. It tastes like poison coming out.
0: But yes, I completely agree with Sandy Cortez. Because, let's say something happened, my wife and I split up, and you're going to ask me, would you ever date a liberal woman? I'm not going to be as nice about it as Sandy Cortez was. I'm going to say, what? What are you asking me? Would I date a liberal woman? I start hyperventilating. Hell no. Dating a liberal woman? Are you crazy? So, I completely agree. Now, here's the other thing. Sandy Cortez has been dating or engaged to that man. She's been, and not a looker, mind you. The man is not a looker by any means. But she's been with him for years. So why all of a sudden did she, quote unquote, dump him? Why do they split up? Everything in politics happens for a reason. Everything in politics is meticulously planned, unless it's some kind of scandal. But we all know that Sandy Cortez has higher aspirations in politics than just being a U.S. representative from a little district in New York. So, she want to be president? Is that what she's looking at? because, well, here's the reason that I think she got rid of her husband, her fiance or whatever he was, after all these years. Because if she is going to be running for a higher office like president, she's really, really going to have to pour on the charges of racism in the country. Oh, this is such a racist, rotten country. Oh, white people are da-da-da, and white people are da-da-da-da-da-da-da-da. She does that already. But if she's going to be running for president, she's going to really have to lay it on. Because that's what they do. That's their big issue. You know, when you say stick to the issues, talk about the issues, that's their issue. To call Republicans racists, to get black and brown people to vote for them, put them in power, keep them in power. So it's kind of hard to do that. It's kind of hard to really get out there and start hammering on how awful white people are if you're shacked up with one. And when I tell you this boy is white, he is white. People are already starting to call these race baiters on the left out for, you know, talking about how racist white people are and how racist the country is, but they love laying up with white people. Like Don Lemon, his man's white. He's a, you know, race baiter from way back. That's all he can talk about because he's not smart enough to talk about anything else. Sandy Cortez, Kamala Harris. Who else do they always talk about? Got a white partner, but always talks about how racist the country is. So people are already picking up on that and pointing it out. So I bet you she broke up with him because he's white and she didn't have a defense against, well, why are you calling the country racist and saying that white people are so bad and you're with one? It's strategic. That's why I say all these people are just, they're rotten. They're not real. There's nothing authentic about them. They're just playing the part. Getting their marching orders every day and playing the part. I believe that Sandy Cortez's quote unquote ex-fiance, if I'm not mistaken, he's a ginger. That's how white he is. AOC ex-fiance. Let's see. What's his name? Oh, yeah. Yeah, he's gingerish. That boy is white. Now, that's a shame, though. Because even though she's a dingbat and a communist and a terrible person, she is cute. She's just as cute as she can be. And if I ever met her, I would tell her that. Oh, aren't you just an adorable little thing? Now, shh. No need to speak. Just smile and stay cute. Because once you start talking, you erase the cuteness, Sandy. She would love that. All right, hang on. We got more coming up.
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8: Heat advisory has been flying and they're up into tonight. We've had dangerous triple digit heat indices. We've got them again tomorrow and Saturday. It is like a July heat wave here. Thunderstorms take over Sunday and 87 degrees and then much cooler for Monday for Labor Day, 83. But a steamy night tonight with stray storms and mid 70s. I'm meteorologist Scott Lahr in Moreland, Charlotte's FM News Talk 107.9 WBT.
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4: 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If you're an emotionally fragile liberal and would like to complain to WBT management about TJ, don't waste your time. They don't like him much either. Back to the TJ Richie.

0: Sandy Cortez saying that she wouldn't date a conservative man. And I said, I agree with that. I didn't take offense to it. I agree. I can relate. So there's no way in hell I would be dating a liberal woman. Stanley said, I'm not bi or homosexual and totally 100% heterosexual. And I would date a liberal man before I date a liberal woman. Well said. Well said, my friend. I mean, you think about how just the danger of dating or being involved with a liberal woman nowadays would be. I mean, they're violent. They're unpredictable. They're just, woof, terrifying. Now, the ones who are just your average brainwashed liberal women running around in U.S. America, they're the dangerous ones. The ones who are in positions of power, not so much, because they're not real. They're not crazy like that because they don't really believe their own crap. They're just, you know, playing the part. They know that they're full of crap and they're lying and all of that. It's the ones that they have brainwashed that are the dangerous ones. You know, oftentimes the murderous cult leader is not the one pulling the trigger or using the knife. He is the one convincing the others to do it in his name. Because most of the time, the evil cult leader doesn't believe his own crap either. And ultimately, that's what the Democrat Party is. It's a political cult, a societal cult that is run by, instead of just one charismatic evil leader, it's run by a bunch of them. And so, yeah. I would come closer to dating AOC than I would some just regular liberal woman professor or something. You know, I would much rather date AOC who doesn't, you know, who's just out there playing a part and knows that she's full of crap, doesn't really believe all the stuff that she says, rather than somebody who is, you know, full on, drank the Kool-Aid, as they say. You know, the ones out there aborting babies at the last minute and attacking federal agents trying to apprehend rapist, murderous gang members and deporting them to make everybody safer. Those are the ones that are dangerous. Oof. I shudder to think. So now I've been gone down a rabbit hole of Google images of Sandy Cortez's ex-fiance. And looking at them as a couple is just like ridiculous. They look like goons. And he was probably in on the whole breakup thing. He's like, all right, I understand. You gotta go do what you gotta do. It's part of the business. What was his name? Riley Roberts. Riley, I gotta break up with you because you're white. Okay. Okay, Sandy. Guess after you run for president, and you don't win, then you can come back. We'll get this transaction going again. Like, okay. He's like, in the meantime, I'll be over here looking like a goon. He's like, all right, I'll be over here saying ridiculously stupid things. I love you. I love you too. Don't forget that. Oh, I won't. Weirdos. Just so weird. All right, Nick Craig is up next with the Nick Craig Show. I am TJ Ritchie. God loves you, and there ain't nothing you can do about it. I'll talk to you tomorrow.
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3: I'm Keith Young in the WBT News Center. A Mecklenburg County Commissioner jumping into the dispute over the sale of the Morrison Family YMCA to the Moments of Hope Church.
4: First word was disappointed, and the more and more I think about it, the more furious I become.
5: Mecklenburg County Commissioner Susan Rodriguez McDowell is not holding back her thoughts on the controversial sale of the Morrison YMCA in Ballantyne to the Moments of Hope Church, pushing back against critics who say those sales opponents are anti-Christian.
4: I actually got a letter from somebody last night who was angry with me for my comments and said that, you know, I should be ashamed of myself as a Christian because I said this was a tough thing to swallow. It's not about that. It's about the purpose of the land. And as a commissioner, that's how I'm looking at it.
5: McDowell says the county and the YMCA of Greater Charlotte have shared a long partnership because the Morrison Complex is next to a county-owned park. But McDowell claims the YMCA never approached leaders about selling the Morrison facility to the county. She says it's something commissioners would have considered.
4: I do think negotiating some kind of terms that would have helped the Y in the long run, it would have been much cheaper and much more convenient for everyone if they had come to the county first.
5: Instead, YMCA leaders have decided to sell the property for more than $42 million. Representatives of the Morrison family, which originally donated the land for the YMCA to be built on, tells Queen City News that the YMCA never consulted with the family before making the deal.
3: That story from Matt Stell of Queen City News. Confusion over mail-in balloting in North Carolina. Under state law, the mail-in ballots for November's midterm election must be mailed out by noon tomorrow. The North Carolina State Board of Elections plans to start doing that, but first it's called a special meeting at 9 tomorrow morning to talk about changing the rules. The last-minute push for possible rule changes comes after the board's Republican majority appeared to have been foiled in their effort to expand a list of technicalities that could be used to throw out people's ballots. The war in Iran, most Americans don't like it, according to recent polls. Vice President J.D. Vance today trying to downplay the war, even after the U.S. and Iran continue shooting at each other. Peter Ducey reports.
6: The vice president, he'll tell you that the war has been over for a long time, ever since that six-week increase in hostilities ended months ago. And Vice President Vance looked to ease people's concerns about these Iranian cyber attacks that water companies and other infrastructure facilities have been experiencing here in the United States. We are told that none of these have been successful. He says that people should be more worried about cyber attacks from other actors. He didn't say which ones. The fact remains, though, the Iran war has the potential to be a huge drag on Republicans on midterm ballots.
3: Peter Ducey reporting. With no end in sight in the war, word that some service members based in North Carolina are going to have their deployment in the Middle East extended.
7: What we do know is that the 82nd Airborne, which was one of the units that was sent early on towards the region, that yes, they will be extended at least through the next March. Now, that means that a time frame of almost about a year or so that they've been on the ground. And it kind of indicates that, yes, we are going to see a continued open-ended U.S. military presence there in the Middle East as the war with Iran drags on.
3: That report from Luis Martinez. 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
8: Isolated thunderstorms tonight in the mid-70s. Another tough day of heat and humidity, like a July heat wave. Friday and Saturday, mid-90s. Triple-digit heat indices. Thunderstorms Sunday, 87, and cooler by Labor Day Monday with a high of 83 degrees. I'm meteorologist Scott Laurie Moore on Charlotte's FM News Talk, 107.9 WBT.
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10: Well, the next 5 days are loaded with college football as the season truly gets started. Underway right now, the big matchup, Georgia Tech hosting Colorado. Akron is visiting Wake Forest. An evening got started with Rutgers welcoming UMass. UNC football general manager Mike Lombardi has resigned from his position. He's been on paid leave in the wake of the internal investigation. And the big news this afternoon, Southeast Conference has filed a lawsuit against one of its schools, LSU, due to their football coach Lane Kiffin and the school's attempt to sign NFL players. Ed Billick, WBT Sports.
3: 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I'm Keith Young, WBT News.

0: and a good Thursday evening to you. Welcome into the Nick Craig Show on Charlotte's FM News Talk, 107.9 FM, WBT. All right, so as the American people get ready to head into the three, maybe even four-day weekend, depending on where you work and what kind of benefits you receive at your job, as the Labor Day weekend officially closes off a summer, kicks off the beginning of what I like to call the sprint towards the election period, which we'll, of course, be keeping a very close eye on in the weeks and months to come. There are a lot of questions about what is going on with the gas and the oil market. We've been, of course, keeping an eye on this since March of this year, when President Donald Trump announced initially what was supposed to be a short-term military effort against the Iranian regime to liberate the Iranian people and install some sort of a government in there, whether that was by the United States or the people of Iran. Nevertheless, here we are now approaching the Labor Day weekend. That obviously has not come to fruition as the president initially told people it would. And one of the big issues that he and the Republicans are going to have to deal with in these midterm elections is the price of gas. You know, one of the things that you've heard me say a lot in recent weeks, and you'll hear me continue to say this as we get closer to the midterm elections here in early November, the vast majority of people are not super engaged in politics. They're just not. I don't love it. I don't like it. But that's the reality of the situation. I can't sit here and in good faith pretend that everybody is super engaged in what's going on politically and that they'll be able to dig past the nonsensical headlines and actually dig into the issues themselves. We know that that is not going to be the case. And so with that, as a political observer, you have to be able to put yourself in the position, in the shoes of individuals that are not following this stuff very closely. And so the reason that something like the price of gas, the cost of goods at the grocery store, we saw this as a major issue, specifically with the cost of food under the Biden administration. Again, you put yourself in the position of a non-political person, somebody that, yeah, they show up to vote, but they're not actively involved in really anything politically. Yeah, they might catch a couple of headlines here and there throughout the day, but they're busy. Working, life, children, family, whatever it might be, people are very busy, and so they're not super politically engaged. They're not super politically involved. That's why what is called like these kitchen table issues are so relevant and so important for the individuals that don't follow this stuff super closely. They're still affected by things that happen throughout politics. And when they see it start affecting their lives, whether that be the grocery store or gas prices or other things that affect them day in and day out, well, then they start not necessarily paying attention to all of the issues, but it starts to have somewhat of an impact. And of course, as it relates to prices, if prices are high, which they were as it relates to grocery stores and food back before the 2020 election, that plays a part. Is it the single determining factor of an election? I don't think so. Is it the single issue that drives one party to success and the other to failure? I don't think so. But I think it's a major piece of the puzzle that will play out as we approach the midterms coming up here in early November. And so oil and gas prices, something that everybody has to deal with, unless, of course, you're driving an electric vehicle, which the vast majority of people are not, even though, yes, there are more and more of them on the road. Not everybody is driving around an EV. The vast majority of people across the United States are driving regular gas-powered vehicles. And so they are filling up and going to the gas station, maybe once or twice a week, depending on how long their commute is, and they are seeing those expensive prices. According to AAA, heading into the Labor Day weekend, gas's national average now is $4.14. That has seen a steady uptick over the last couple of days. In North Carolina, the state average currently $3.85. So very much above where we saw those levels prior to March of last year. Fortunately, though, North Carolina about 30 cents below that national average, which is good, which is driven up big time by states like California, where gas is a whopping $5.78 a gallon in the state of California, $4.28 in the state of New York. Some very expensive prices in the northwestern portion of the country as well. Washington State at nearly $5.50 a gallon. Oregon almost at $5. Idaho $4.62. These are some pretty significant prices. These are some pretty high prices. The question has been, and you've heard me talk about this in great detail over the last couple of months, what can this administration do to drive down these prices? The runway is incredibly short right now for this administration and for really anybody as we get closer to this election. Labor Day weekend is here. We'll get through that. Everybody is back in school now, and it is going to be a very fast sprint towards early November. Here in North Carolina, things start even sooner. Early voting kicks off on October the 15th. I mean, we are at this point, 5 weeks away from that beginning here in North Carolina. So we are right around the corner where things and people are going to start voting. And so it is pivotally important, and obviously North Carolina's early voting schedule is abnormal as it relates to the rest of the nation. We have a very early, no pun intended, early voting season, an early voting period, one of the longest in the country, which starts on October the 15th here across all 100 counties in North Carolina. The relevance of that is that timeline. Starting October the 15th, people will be heading to polls. People will be heading to voting locations to determine who they want to be North Carolina's next U.S. Senator, who they want to be their member of Congress, who they want to be their member of the North Carolina General Assembly. You don't have until early November, because there will be tens of thousands, hundreds of thousands of votes that roll in starting on October the 15th. And so this runway is incredibly short. And doing some research on this over the last couple of days, I've come across a couple of interesting stories as it relates to the ongoing oil and gas market across the world. Reading this from Reuters, they published this week. Iran has gone about 7 weeks without shipping significant crude exports through the Strait of Hormuz for the first time on record. This as a U.S. naval blockade cuts off one of Tehran's main sources of foreign currency earning, according to Reuters earlier this week. Since the United States reinstated its blockade on July the 14th, no Iranian crude cargoers have successfully passed through the strait to China. Why is that relevant? Well, China is the single largest buyer. It's something like 80%. It's a huge percentage of Iranian oil. And so they can't get their ships, they can't get their tankers out of the Strait of Hormuz due to the U.S. naval blockade. They're not able to sell that oil product to China, aka they're not getting paid. The ships are sitting there full with nowhere to go. They obviously can't get through the blockade. According to Reuters, it says Tehran's only major remaining oil customer is China. And so with those ships unable to get there, that is creating a major problem. And the pressure is starting to be felt, at least according to a couple of Middle Eastern news outlets, a couple of those writing and pontificating over the last couple of days that we are beginning to see the process of if the Iranian regime is going to crack, it is going to happen soon, because the mullahs are really starting to freak out because they can't ship any product. They can't get anything out of the Strait of Hormuz. Their only stream of foreign money is essentially selling oil to China. And that, according to Reuters, has not happened now in about 7 weeks. Coming up on the other side, a major United States oil company is increasing their production in Venezuela. We'll get into those details coming up as the Nick Craig Show continues right here on Charlotte's FM News Talk, 107.9 FM, WBT. 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
4: I'm Chief Meteorologist Tara Lane in the Queen City News Pinpoint Weather Center. Small chance of an isolated shower or thunderstorm this evening. Otherwise, it'll be mostly clear, warm, and humid again tonight. Temperatures start in the mid-70s Friday morning. Back in the hot mid-90s Friday afternoon under a mix of sun and clouds. Heat advisories in effect east along Highway 74. Feels like temperatures above 105 in those areas. Watch for a few isolated showers and storms, especially near the I-40 corridor in the afternoon. I'm Chief Meteorologist Tara Lane for Charlotte's FM News Talk 107.9 WBT.
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14: 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Those things I hate. 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
0: 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We are talking about the oil and gas markets across the world as the United States continues the ongoing conflict with Iran, even though things over the last couple of weeks have frankly really not been all that interesting up until just a couple of days ago. Really hadn't seen or heard anything. The United States hadn't conducted any strikes on Iran. Iran really has just been kind of sitting aside and I guess letting things continue to play out. There is still a major U.S. naval blockade that is in place. Reporting from Reuters and a couple of other news outlets this week indicate that the Iranians have gone about 7 weeks now without being able to get any of their oil exports out of the country through the strait, and that is starting to cause some major problems within the Iranian regime as their largest source of cash, their largest source of external monies is through selling oil and gas to China, which is a major player in that industry and obviously a major source of revenue, a major source of income for the Iranian regime, which has dried up to like, and to say it's a trickle would be inaccurate. It's nothing. They have no ability to get that oil over to any other countries that they're exporting to. The main source there, obviously China, but they're unable to do that in any way, shape, or form. Obviously, that is having an impact across the oil markets in the rest of the world, even though the United States is not reliant on Iranian oil. The vast majority of other countries are not relying on that oil as well. Nevertheless, crude oil futures are very high. They have been in the high 80s to low 90s over the last couple of days, and that continues right now with WTI crude trading at $92.60 a barrel as it stands right now. So we are seeing those high prices even from just a week ago, according to oilprice.com. We saw that price at about $82 back on August the 28th. That was literally a week ago. And now we are seeing that up $10 additionally a barrel over just the last couple of days. Some of the highest prices that we have seen over the last month, no question about it. And when you look at the year chart, we are getting very close to some of those highs that we saw back in late March, early April of this year when the war really first kicked off. So not a good sign for the gas prices that folks are paying across the United States. Not a great sign for obviously the Iranian regime, who is generating the vast majority of their, you want to call it, I guess, revenue or income or any sort of economic activity coming through their ability to sell oil to China. And China takes like 80% of the Iranian oil. So a couple of different things going on there, but the crunch is real and the price impact is real. As I mentioned just a little bit ago, according to AAA, the national average on gas right now is $4.14 a gallon. And folks feel that big time, especially during these holiday weekends, Labor Day being the last big summer holiday kicking or ending summer, kicking off fall. And then, of course, we'll see.

0: We are here with Joe Paterup of Belmont Capital Advisors and host of Retirement for Living every weekend right here, talking about setting goals for yourself, but the importance of acting upon those goals.
1: That's exactly what it is. So many people say they're going to do something, but it ends there. 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
3: That you're paying right now, but long term, as the goal with a lot of the policies of this administration is to secure the ability for the United States to have access to some of these markets, this obviously would be a major way with Chevron and this new, hopefully closer, more beneficial relationship with Venezuela for the United States to tap into a market there instead of tapping into markets in the Middle East. Chevron, through a joint venture with a state-owned oil company, is the only U.S. oil major active in Venezuela, with the CEO of Chevron, Mike Rith, telling CNBC that Venezuela has become more attractive for investment since the interim government passed a new hydrocarbon law that changes taxes, royalties, and other conditions. Telling CNBC, the changes have, quote, taken this from not being very competitive within our set of alternatives to something that is very competitive versus our options around the world, which is why we're willing to commit significant capital and grow the way that we are. Chevron's announcement comes as the U.S. government pushes to increase oil production in Venezuela through a private investment. The country's oil infrastructure is in a state of disrepair after years of mismanagement by its Nicolas Maduro-backed socialist government. President Donald Trump announced last Friday that the United States secured majority control over 65 billion barrels of Venezuelan crude oil reserves, which is about 20% of the 303 billion barrels that the country is thought to possess. U.S. Energy Secretary Chris Wright was visiting Venezuela on Wednesday. Washington has partnered with private oil company North American Blue Energy Partners to develop those reserves as Venezuela's interim government has given concessions to 17 oil fields for 100 years. This group called the NABEP, in turn, has granted the U.S. Defense Department a 35% equity stake. The U.S. captured former President Nicolas Maduro in a military raid in January and seized control of Venezuela's oil exports, writes CNBC. Washington is partnered with the interim president, who is the former vice president under Maduro, to make some of these changes and move forward with some of this. And so while, again, the impacts of this are not going to be felt immediately, your price per gallon at the pump is not going to fall immediately because of some of this news. Hopefully, in the long term, this will put the United States of America in a far better place to deal with global conflict and global issues and not necessarily be so reliant on countries throughout the Middle East as it relates to the production and the purchasing of oil and gas products. So long term, this hopefully will pan out in favor of the United States. This goes all the way back to January, where these actions first took place. All right, coming up after this, what are our adversaries saying about the situation? Those details after this, as the Nick Craig Show continues. Don't go anywhere.
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3: And a good Thursday to you. Welcome back to the Nick Craig Show as we get ready to head into a busy Labor Day weekend. We're talking in the first half of the show a little bit about the oil, what's going on currently with oil and that market. Some interesting news out of the Middle East over the last couple of days that the Iranian regime has not successfully had any tanker ships pass through the Strait of Hormuz due to a U.S. naval blockade there. That has been now going on for about 7 weeks, which, according to a couple of Middle Eastern news outlets, is seriously putting the Iranian regime in a tough position. I saw a news report early this morning that the Iranian media, which of course you can't believe anything that they say, claims that they are continuing to target U.S. bases throughout the region. Obviously, I don't necessarily believe that until CENTCOM or the United States acknowledges that. I will push that as nothing more than propaganda. Because let's be honest, as we talk about the midterm elections, and we're going to talk about a vote that took place in the United States House this week to keep the government open, the Iranian regime knows that if they can force the president's hand in these next couple of weeks in a way that would be deemed negative by the vast majority of the United States, which of course would be more war, more conflict. The vast majority of Americans are not interested in this current conflict that's taking place. They're not super interested in letting things continue to drag out. And if the United States launches additional assaults and additional strikes and rounds on Iranian targets, that is going to be something that could very well hurt Donald Trump and hurt the Republicans, as many of them are up for re-election. The Iranians know this, right? They're not completely stupid. And so they're going to try and force the president into additional conflict because, let's be honest, and we saw this throughout the 2024 election. Nations around the world that are adversaries to the United States want Democrats in power. Why is that the case? Because they know that the Democrats are weak on foreign policy. Don't take my word for it. Don't believe what I'm saying. Let's look at the recent past. Let's look at Russia's decision to invade Ukraine. I can say this. I don't have a crystal ball. I don't have a time machine, but I feel very confident in saying that had Joe Biden not been in the Oval Office and had Donald Trump been in the Oval Office, there is no shot that Vladimir Putin and Russia would have invaded Ukraine. Why did Putin decide to go forward with his incursion all these many years ago? Why? Well, because he knew that Joe Biden and the Democrats weren't going to do anything. He knew that they would sit aside and just essentially say nothing. And that's exactly what we saw, right? Besides the United States writing blank checks to Zelensky in Ukraine for years on end, they knew that they could invade Ukraine. And obviously, if the United States isn't going to get involved and do anything in any major way, he knows that the rest of the world, who is scared constantly to do anything, they're not going to do anything. NATO's not going to do anything. The UN's not going to do anything. Europe and the EU, they're not going to do anything. They're weak, they're useless, and they don't do anything. So he knew that. He took advantage of it. Why was there so much national or international opposition to the president's, Donald Trump's 2024 election? Why? Because they don't want Trump in the Oval Office. Donald Trump, contrary to what people say about him publicly, is a strong leader. Now, that doesn't mean that you agree with everything. That doesn't mean that every single decision that he makes is right on the money. There's plenty of things that I've disagreed with the president on. I would argue that is a normal thing. I would argue that is a good thing to have disagreement. It's not a situation where we need to all sing off the same sheet of music. It's okay to have disagreement. One thing that the Democrats cannot take away from him, even as much as they try, is that he is an incredibly strong leader. And that strength is seen very negatively by U.S. adversaries. no surprise. China does not like the fact that Donald Trump is in the Oval Office. North Korea does not like the fact that Donald Trump is in the Oval Office. Iran, Russia, the list goes on and on, do not like the fact that Donald Trump is the commander-in-chief of the United States because he's going to hold them in check. He is not going to allow what we have seen under Democrat control, whether it was Joe Biden or Barack Obama before Trump's first term, that allowed adversaries to the United States, in large part, frankly, to do whatever the hell they wanted with very little, if any, repercussions. It was the Barack Obama administration that delivered pallets of cash to the Iranian regime, literal pallets of cash. That is how U.S. diplomacy played out under previous Democratic leadership. And so I say all of this, and I go on this quick little tangent here to bring up the point that if the Iranians can force this administration's hands leading up to the midterm elections in as it relates to, I guess you call it maybe, you know, negative press, negative coverage of things that are going on in the Middle East, that's what they're all about. They would love nothing more than Donald Trump to be a lame duck president for 2 years, which, of course, we know will happen if the Democrats are able to flip control of the United States House and the United States Senate coming up in November. You will see a president that, yes, of course, he's still the commander in chief, but you will see him guaranteed. You will see an impeachment effort by the Democrats, which I think actually I hope happens, because that will play out incredibly poorly for the Democrats as it has in the past. But you're not going to see any sort of strength being pushed forward in a joint venture between the president and Congress. That just will not happen when you've got a Democrat leader of the House and a Democrat leader of the Senate. That will be completely stopped. Countries like China, countries like Iran, countries like Russia know that that's the case. They would much rather deal with a Joe Biden, a Kamala Harris, a Barack Obama in these situations than Trump, because Trump's not going to roll over and give them what they want. He's not going to put forward and sign some fictitious deal with them so that things don't happen or things allegedly won't happen. We're going to draw this red line in the sand, and if you cross it, there's going to be consequences. The line is crossed and nothing ever happens. And this has been one of the big frustrating things to watch over the last 20 years. As it relates to diplomacy, as it relates to other countries across the globe that do not have the United States' best interests in mind. It is important to note when you see the Democrats quote individuals, foreign leaders, of course, those that don't have the U.S. best interests, and say, oh, these people, they laugh at Donald Trump, and they use that as some sort of tool to try and justify their neurotic feelings about the president. Yeah, of course they're going to say that. Of course they will publicly express that they think that Donald Trump is a joke. I can promise you, behind the scenes, when all of these conflicts are taking place, they are scared of the current president here in the United States. They are scared that they're going to be called to the mat on something. They're scared that there could be consequences for the things that they are doing. I can, again, I don't have a crystal ball or a time machine. I can guarantee you, without a doubt, Russia would have never thought about invading Ukraine had Donald Trump been the president in 2022 and not Joe Biden. Guarantee that's the case. Why do you think China has not followed through on its threats as it relates to Taiwan? Because China knows, President Xi knows, that if he goes forward with that, there is going to be unbelievable amounts of hell to pay from the United States of America. Absolutely the case. And so you put a situation where, you know, somebody like a Harris wins the election in 2024. There's a possibility on the program here today, we're talking about the ongoing conflict between China and Taiwan, that they have essentially taken over the country. That's a very real thing. Donald Trump holds these individuals in line. That is why they want to see his demise. They want to see him fail. They want to see the United States fail. And yes, obviously some of this relates directly to the president himself, but as I've said many a times here on this program over the last couple of months, it is important to look at who would want a weaker United States of America. And the only countries that would want a weaker United States are bad actors in the international scene, our political adversaries. And the largest and the top group on that list is China, probably followed by Russia and then Iran. And then the list kind of goes down from there. That is a very real thing. China doesn't want a strong United States. Russia and Putin, they don't want a strong United States because Donald Trump and a strong U.S. is a pain in their side. It is a thorn in their side and holds them in check so that they can't do whatever they want. Quick break. More of the Nick Craig Show coming up right after this.
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7: I'm Chief Meteorologist Tara Lane in the Queen City News Pinpoint Weather Center. Small chance of an isolated shower or thunderstorm this evening. Otherwise, it'll be mostly clear, warm, and humid again tonight. Temperatures start in the mid-70s Friday morning. Back in the hot mid-90s Friday afternoon under a mix of sun and clouds. Heat advisories in effect east along Highway 74. Feels like temperatures above 105 in those areas. Watch for a few isolated showers and storms, especially near the I-40 corridor in the afternoon. I'm Chief Meteorologist Tara Lane for Charlotte's FM News Talk 107.9 WBT.
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3: Rounding out a Thursday edition of the Nick Craig Show, we are covering a variety of different topics, talked a little bit about what's going on in the oil and gas sector across the world as the war with Iran continues and potential impacts that could have on the midterm elections with gas well above average $4 a gallon here across the United States. Fortunately, we're a little below that here in North Carolina, according to AAA. $3.85 a gallon right now, national average $4.14. Talked a little bit about some of our adversaries and how they, of course, want a lame duck president. They want the Democrats to have a successful midterm election so that they can try and chip away at Donald Trump, chip away at the strength that is expressed by this administration on the international stage, holding bad actors like China, like Russia, like Iran, holding them in check, which, of course, if you're those nations, you want none of that. You'd rather have a Joe Biden or a Barack Obama in power in government so that you can do whatever you want. Like in the case of what we saw back during the Biden administration, if you're Russia, you can invade another country and nobody cares. You can invade another country and the whole world goes, tisk, tisk, that is bad. Please stop doing that, which, of course, Russia did not do, and things continue ongoing to this very day. That stuff doesn't happen when you've got a strong leader. That stuff doesn't happen when there are potential consequences to pay for your actions. And we have seen between Biden and Obama that those two Democratic presidents are really not interested in holding anybody accountable across the globe for the things that they do. Let's head back a stateside. Some interesting news. We covered this back very early this year as that a major government shutdown was looming and taking place. The question was going to be, we were looking at another potential shutdown coming up in the month of October. That obviously could be a major political issue that drives folks to the polls ahead of the midterm elections. And that is not going to happen as the United States House this week approved a bipartisan funding bill that will keep the federal government fully operational until the November the 3rd midterm elections. The House sent the bill to President Donald Trump for his signature on Wednesday. They approved the measure 370-48. And so that was a very strong bipartisan piece of legislation there, with Republican leadership securing the passage of the funding bill that will fund the government through December the 11th of this year as lawmakers are now back from their 5-week recess. House Speaker Mike Johnson gloated to reporters early this week saying, quote, "I just want to come out and just address you and tell you that once again that you were wrong in your prognostication today. There will be no government shutdown. You can thank Republicans for our leadership in getting that done." Only 19 Republicans and 29 Democrats have voted against the spending bill, officially known as another CR, a continuing resolution illustrating both parties' desires to avert a messy shutdown before the November 3rd midterms. The bill, which was tweaked by the Senate while the House was away, includes a funding boost for a handful of programs, such as the Supplemental Nutrition Program for Women, Infants, and Children. It also delayed a rule that granted White House Office of Management and Budget more power over funding, both of which were key priorities for Democrats, as Congress is tasked with funding the government through passing 12 appropriation bills for each fiscal year, which starts on October the 1st. However, long-term, Congress hasn't completed this responsibility on time since the 1990s under Bill Clinton, and often relies on these continuing resolutions to buy time. Over the past year, the government has been shuttered for 122 days on three different occasions as Republicans and Democrats remain far apart on total spending levels for the next fiscal year, which has hamstrung efforts to pass a package of long-term appropriation bills. The spending patch had widely been seen as a must-pass legislation for House Republicans upon their return from their August recess, as the lower chamber had passed a CR before adjourning, but the Senate adjusted it, and with that, it had to come back in front of the United States House. They had to approve the Senate's changes, and then it was on to the president's desk. Now, the New York Post writes in their story, now that House Republicans have completed their main mission, speculation has swirled about whether lawmakers will scrap plans to convene for the final 3 weeks of September. Already, they intend to take off next week for the GOP midterm convention, which is happening down in Dallas, Texas, and almost all of October for election season. They will obviously have to come back. This continuing resolution, which I'm not a huge fan of, but I will say, in this case, I don't think it would have been beneficial for the Republicans to have another government shutdown leading into the election. I know that the last one kind of played out a little bit differently, but I'm going to be honest with you. There are so many other things that the Republicans need to be focused on, right? There's real impactful things that need to be dealt with. And I think that this, you know, a government shutdown is nothing more than, frankly, a little bit of a sideshow. And so, again, while I don't love the idea, I don't love the notion of these CRs, I hate the fact that this has become the way that government has operated. It's been going on for 30 plus years now. So let's not fool ourselves and pretend that this is something new. This would have been just more of a distraction, more nonsense for the media and Democrats to latch onto. There's already enough that is not in the favor of Republicans, who opened the show and talked about the current price of oil and gas and how that's having an impact, an ongoing conflict in the Middle East, which is not necessarily seen favorably by a lot of Americans. There's a lot of other issues going on. And so, again, don't love the idea of a CR, but I don't really see in any way, shape, or form how this would have played out for Republicans as a beneficial issue as we approach the midterm elections. I'm glad they got it done. There really wasn't any fanfare with this. It passed very strongly in the U.S. House, 370-48. I don't suspect that the president will have an issue signing it, but this will tee up a fight as we head into December. And that's where things are going to get interesting. If Republicans lose control of the House and Senate, likely that they lose control of the House, the Senate's still a little bit up in the air as of right now. If they lose control, it's going to be interesting to see what happens with that December the 11th deadline, because it's important to note, and we're going to see this here in North Carolina as well, as the North Carolina General Assembly plans to come back in mid-November after the election. Congress is going to have to come back in early December to deal with a government shutdown. And if Republicans lose control of their majorities, well, that's going to be very interesting to watch, because they will be able to presumably pass, and this will be their last opportunity to pass any Republican-led legislation moving forward. Obviously, before the beginning of the new year and the new Congress being sworn in, which will happen right after the calendar flips over to 2027. And so a lot of what we will see with this December the 11th shutdown, a lot of this will be dependent on, what I'm saying is, a lot of it's going to be dependent on what the results of those midterms look like. So a little bit, really no fanfare at all with this. This is now said and done. And, you know, as I mentioned at the beginning, Labor Day for a lot of folks in the political realm is seen as the final kind of benchmark as you approach approach the elections, whether they're regular general elections or midterm elections, as we will see things go from zero to 100 very quickly. I know that the political advertising has already started. It's taken over social media. It's taken over television and radio. If you haven't already, you will likely start receiving a lot more mail in the coming days and weeks as candidates will put all of their effort into getting out the vote, turning out voters as we approach an October the 15th start of early voting here in North Carolina. Most other states follow North Carolina. They start their early voting sometime in the later parts of October. And it all will play out in front of our very eyes November the 3rd as the midterm elections click through here in not only North Carolina, but the rest of the nation. We will have the most extensive coverage of the midterm elections here in North Carolina right here on the Nick Craig Show. Don't forget, if you miss any portion of the program, to check out the Nick Craig Show in your favorite podcast app. We're back tomorrow night, 9 to 10, right here on Charlotte's FM News Talk, 107.9 WBT.
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15: That the soft instruction that you gave them saying at the sidebar, can you listen to the law as I instruct you, does not focus on the issue. It is the question is not sufficient enough.
16: Plymouth County Assistant DA Jennifer Sprague disagrees.
17: I think what Your Honor has done by asking each juror if they're able to follow the law and then giving a general instruction on reasonable doubt is appropriate.
16: Clancy has admitted to killing her three young children in 2023. She claims she suffered from postpartum psychosis. Prosecutors say she knew what she was doing. An ICE officer charged with lying about the events leading up to a shooting of a Venezuelan man during the immigration crackdown in Minneapolis in January has turned himself in to the authorities. That's according to the Associated Press.
18: The officer, Christian Castro, initially claimed the shooting was self-defense. The federal charges follow Castro's release from jail last week after Texas's governor refused to sign an extradition warrant to hand him over to Minnesota prosecutors, where the officer faces state charges. A federal civil rights investigation into the incident is also ongoing.
16: Fox's Jeff Manasso. Castro was the first federal immigration officer to be prosecuted by the Trump administration related to actions taken during what was called Operation Metro Surge. A Louisiana judge has issued a preliminary injunction against the NCAA, clearing the way for more than 40 athletes to play college sports this year. They had sued the NCAA to try to get a fifth year of eligibility under new rules. The decision comes a week after the SEC and other leagues announced potential punishments for any member schools that bring in former pros. 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
19: President Trump taking to Truth Social to defend the secretary, posting he had Venezuela on his mind when he said nobody was killed. According to the Pentagon, 18 U.S. service members have died in the conflict with Iran since March while serving at U.S. bases in the Middle East, and more than 750 have been wounded. Kristen Goodwin, Fox News.
16: Advance notice from the federal government about new data centers may soon be harder to come by.
20: The Environmental Protection Agency is proposing that mandates to let the public know about data centers in their communities be eliminated. Critics say that could allow projects and building to begin before plans are publicized. Normally, any project announcement comes with a period of public comment. The EPA's change would end that requirement as well, but state regulators could still offer people the chance to speak. An EPA spokeswoman said the plan allows states to set how the permitting process will work. A lawyer for the Southern Environmental Law Center said this amounts to data centers getting permits in secret before potential negative effects are known. Gernal Scott, Fox News.
16: A candidate for the Missouri State House has made an initial court appearance on a federal drug charge, accusing him of trying to plant cocaine and Adderall on his Republican primary opponent, Louise Secker. Thomas Ross is charged with conspiracy to distribute a controlled substance. Ross defeated Secker by only a few dozen votes. I'm Lee Silasera. This is Fox News.
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22: So I'm told that Claude is down and OpenAI is down and Grok is down, but I just made a thumbnail with it. If you want to know, on all the live streams, I use Grok now to make the thumbnails. Because I just do it quick right before we get going. Tony Katz today. Major outages of this. Let's find out. Let's go to Claude and find out whether or not we have outages. And let's do it like this. Hey, Claude. This is Tony. Are you having an outage right now? See, I try to talk very nicely to the AI. Now, according to Claude, I'm working fine on my end right now, responding normally. So the AI doesn't even know it's having an outage. Claude said, of course, that it was only a momentary thing. It's still back online. Google has not confirmed a service disruption. Microsoft is showing a spike in reports. I want this to be somebody else's problem. And I want the people who complain about AI but use AI for everything to stop complaining. There are going to be outages. There are going to be problems, as there is with all tech. And maybe the answer is just a wee bit less tech. I'm not anti-tech. You know, this goes into the whole data center conversation. But we don't ever ask ourselves, where is enough? Where have we, like, you know, okay, we're utilizing the tech. The tech is everywhere. We utilize it for our work, this, that, and the other. Maybe it's enough. Maybe we don't need to do any more. Maybe less is more. Gen Z, I think, is right in the less is more. Now, they're not living up to their words on every level. If you're doing all your homework assignments with the AI, well, then I don't want to hear your problems. I don't want to hear you complain. But I also have the same Gen Z that is trying to push away from things and get to things that are tactile, as we've discussed. What I want to see is, never mind just the AI and just saying, okay, there's a place for this, but it's not in everything. Just like technology, there's a place for this, but not in everything. I would like to see us move full away from the influencer class. A class that is doing us damage and isn't filled with smart people. The vast majority of influencers are schmucks who couldn't make it in porn and want to pretend they're not in porn. Now, that's not true of every political influencer. They're just dealing with rage bait. But every influencer who's wearing the skirt and the low-cut shirt and showing us how great her golf shot is, no one cares about your golf shot. You are material. You know that. You know it. I know it. We don't have to discuss it. Everybody on OnlyFans and all that stuff you see on Facebook, that's what it is. It's not influence. It's free porn. That's all it's ever been. That's all it's ever going to be. Is that what you want? For the political influencers, it is, where can I bring about the most rage and pretend that I am some kind of expert? I have never once thought of myself as an influencer. I've said this numerous times. I am a radio host. I do this. I talk about ideas. I share opinions. People do with it what they will. I think that the difference is that I have some kind of guideline that I have to live by. You could argue that's the FCC. You can argue that it's traditional sponsors because I work in an analog style. Which is stupid. I make money in an analog way, far more than I do in a digital way. But because I have those standards, I think that we have a better product. You know where that can't be said true of? The news. So I start with the influencer class is an exhausting group of pseudo-intellectuals and pseudo-porn stars. Anybody want to debate this? 833-GOT-TONY, 833-468-8669, 833-GOT-TONY. That's the number. That's how you get to be a part of the show. Pseudo-intellectuals, grifters, pseudo-porn stars. I'm not saying that they can't. I just want to understand what they are. But if we say that, then we get ourselves into the place, well, who are we supposed to be trusting? Well, you trust the what? The traditional routes? The mainstream media? Trust the news? Trust the news? Trust Jake Tapper? Are you out of your head? I'm going to trust anything MSNBC wants to throw at me or MS Now, M Snow. I don't know what they call themselves. No. The New York Times, the Washington Post. Anybody going to apologize for Russia, Russia, Russia? Any going to apologize for all of the COVID insanity? So if we can agree on the influencer class, it doesn't necessarily mean we throw ourselves into traditional media. Part of what the influencer class does is that the influencer class believes that they are somehow special. And the rules don't apply to them. Or maybe better said, if they just ignore the rest of the world, they can get away with that as long as the rest of the world is paying attention to them. This was the US Open. They play tennis in New York, don't you know? They were out there where an influencer quite literally brought a ring light to one of the matches, so she can make content for her whatever, I don't know, whatever her page, site, channel, who knows. Then there was a group of women in a luxury suite recording a video. This is in the middle of a match with Naomi Osaki, who is not necessarily unknown, and they're posing for photos. They're doing the whole thing. They don't care that the match is going on. The match doesn't matter to them. My gosh, exactly how insane is fame? I am, I don't know if I would be called local celebrity or minor celebrity. My father, rest his soul, used to joke minor celebrity. Some people would say local celebrity, which means to say where I live, people know what I do. I'm telling you of all these influencers who were taking photos in a suite at the U.S. Open, which I don't know how they get the suite. Why would you have these people there? They're not known. They're as known as I am, which is to say not known. But they all act like they're a star. They all, one of the things I've never figured out is this whole diva thing. If I thought being a diva would lead to cash, watch me work. I could out-diva anyone. Oh, such a good time with that. All these people act like divas. All these people act like they're the thing that matters. Nothing else matters. Not being involved in the moment matters. You are at the U.S. Open. It is world-class tennis happening right in front of you. Nope, gotta take a picture. Gotta take the photo. Gotta have the little move, the stupid dance, like it matters. And that's why the influencer has to go. Because the influencer's influence is to show a generation that somehow these things matter. And to you, the 19-year-old, doing the dance on TikTok doesn't matter. Ladies, the dance on TikTok only matters to the guy who's going to watch that for as much time as is necessary. Was that too much, Landon? Was that too much? No?
1: No, I don't think so.
22: Okay. We understand what I'm saying there. Do we understand what, like, I was trying to clean up the crudeness. I think you might understand. That's it. Everything else is not even necessary. It's what happens when an algorithm tries to capture the mind. So everybody who's disrupting this tennis match, right? This is what doom scrolling is. It's disrupting your tennis match. It's disrupting you from the thing that actually is right in front of you. From a group of people who believe that they can command and demand your attention. The only way to get rid of the influencer is to stop giving them the attention. It's a valueless proposition. Now, there are people creating content online that is valuable. I need to spend more time watching people who know how to fix a car. That's something I could use and I could utilize. I need to spend more time watching the content of people who can understand what to plant in my backyard that those freaking rabbits won't eat. I am spraying stuff. I've got fencing. The only thing I haven't hired yet is armed guards. But the influencer class, we've discussed it here, is a valueless thing. Oh, I've seen the influencers in like, for example, the world I play in, which is cigars. And I do it by having a radio show called Eat, Drink, Smoke. We review cigars and we review bourbon. Most people you see doing cigar reviews are, hey, here are girls in various stages of undress or incredibly tight dresses holding a cigar. Cigar influencer. I'm smoking a cigar as we speak. It's not influence. It's porn. So let's just call it porn. on the political side is political porn. Some people do a really good job and they share recipes. There's a guy, there's a chef. I don't have any connection to him whatsoever. His name is it Bob Morano? Bald guy? Oh, he's fantastic. There's fantastic content that's out there. Yes, every day is feast day, is Bob Morano. Oh, he's fantastic. He's fantastic. Not porn. Just good content. I'm not begrudging the content creator. Be successful. Be more successful than me. Go get him. I am saying, as clear as day, this influencer stuff isn't influence. And the only thing it's influencing is the rest of us to be desensitized into really bad behaviors. How about we not? Do I want to ban them from the interwebs? No. No, no, no, no, no. I don't. You, if this is what you want to do, you go do it. Do I think it's soulless? Yes. Do I think you'll regret it? Absolutely. Are you entitled to do it? Knock yourself out. Go right ahead. Should we watch it? No. And we should tell the U.S. Open that every time you bring a bunch of influencers over, you're ruining what the thing is. We don't need the influencers. It's tennis. We know all about it. Let's hear from the people who know about tennis. Don't show me somebody who's got some weird kind of vocal fry affect. We're watching the U.S. Open, and it's so awesome. Oh, my God. They're hitting the ball. Oh, it's crazy. Nobody wants to see that guy. And it's always a guy. It's always... You would think it's the chick. It's always the guy. Now, the guy may not know he's a guy, but it's always the guy. It is our job to push them out of our lives. And on the political influencer side, absolutely. The people who are farming the outrage as opposed to engaging, gone. Now, the funny thing is that I will be accused of these things many times because people disagree. We're not talking about disagreement. They're like, how do we go about the attack? And you see it in comments and all sorts of things, right? How do you measure and how do you judge these things? I got to leave that to you. But I got to also believe that everybody is normal. Well, mostly normal. The guy with the vocal fry, totally not normal. The influencer that is valueless, which is there are a great many number of them, it's like it is like porn. It is pornography. I don't know how to define it, but you know it when you see it. Meanwhile, AI went down for a bit and the world didn't stop, which means you can stop using AI for all the things and probably be fine. There's a lot to get to. Keep it here. This is Tony Katz today.
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0: Hakeem Jeffries speaking to members of the press, saying he will not in any way, shape, or form support the SAVE Act.
1: Socialism in line with the exact values that members of Congress vowed to uphold when they swore an oath to defend the Constitution.
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3: That voted to oppose socialism. It was politics 101. Get the Democrats on the record saying they have no problem with socialism, right? Here was a bit of resolution. Socialism doesn't belong in the United States. We're going to vote to say socialism doesn't belong in the United States. And they had 198 plus, or 198, I think it was, is the number, 190 plus Democrats voting against a resolution that said we don't support socialism. So they voted in favor of socialism. And that's, it's politics 101. Got used against them. They got all burned on it. They're all upset about it. So what? So what? But the SAVE Act is not voter suppression. It's a lie. They told me that the changes to voting in Georgia were going to be voter suppression. You can't even give somebody a bottle of water. Tell people to bring their own damn water. Hey, voters, this is Tony Katz. When you show up to the polling place, you might have to wait a little while. That's why you should bring water. That's right. Clear, delicious water. 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That way, while you're waiting in line, you won't be parched. Water. Good. That's... I didn't even need AI to write that. Honestly, Landon, why am I not getting paid for this? I am giving away this gold for free, and that is a bunch of horse crap. They told me that not giving a bottle of water was voter suppression. Tell the voter I don't give a damn if they're thirsty. It's on them. All voters, I don't care if you're thirsty. It's your problem. I don't care if you're hungry. I don't care if you're sweaty. I don't care if you're cold. Handle yourself. But the issue for Hakeem Jeffries is that he is wildly unpopular. And he has to deal with the fact that even if Democrats should win, even if they were to win, there's no saying that he will be the speaker. This is that guy, Troy Jackson, who replaced the Nazi Graham Plattner in Maine. This is the guy who married his cousin. Listen.
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1: Fox News, I'm Chris DeMeo. The jury in the trial of Lindsey Clancy remains deadlocked as they continue to weigh whether Clancy is responsible for the murders of her three children.
2: There's no way to determine what the deliberations are, who's correct, who's incorrect, nor should we attempt to, because that's part of deliberations.
1: Plymouth County Assistant District Attorney Jennifer Sprague, the defense has asked the judge to remove a juror, but the judge rejected the request. The U.S. and Canada imposing 50% tariffs on each other recently, but U.S. Trade Representative Jameson Greer says he spoke to Canadian officials this week.
3: I had very good conversations with my counterpart, Dominic LeBlanc, who's the trade minister there and their chief negotiator. That's why we were able to get to a point where Tuesday night, the leaders of our countries were able to have a call and say, this is the deal we want to move forward.
1: Greer appearing on Fox's special report. 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

0: is the this is the final move for this regime after 47 years.
1: You don't believe at this point that this regime will outlast this administration? It will end before the end of Trump's term? Is that your belief?
0: I believe it will be much sooner because, you know, everyone says, well, sanctions don't work. Well, first of all, Rob, we have never seen an economic isolation like this in history. We have new authorities, whether it's digital assets, maritime, aviation assets that we are going after. But the real power here is the sequencing. So we had the high-level kinetic military action, some of the greatest in history in terms of the precision and the destruction. Iran has no Navy. They have no Air Force.
2: Right.
0: We have substantially depleted their missile and drone reserve. We have destroyed their missile factories, about 85% of those. So kinetic, check. We have what President Trump calls the Iron Wall. We have the blockade up. Nothing is going in. Nothing is coming out of these Iranian ports.
3: Which is a good thing. Tony Katz. Tony Katz today. An absolute pleasure to be with you. That's Secretary Scott Bessent. I think he speaks in too many specifics. But I think he's modeling the president, who also speaks in too many specifics. I wish he wouldn't. Like when the president says that, you know, this is going to be over soon. Whoa. You don't know that, sir. Let's not say that that's going to be the case. Let's not do that. And certainly let's not, if we could, say things that will drive Republicans as insane as this right here.
4: So the stock market wasn't affected, although it would even be higher, believe it or not. The stock market will go up. But it's very simple. Iran cannot have a nuclear weapon. As soon as it's over, which I don't think will be very much longer. I don't know how much more they can take. But, you know, whatever it is, it doesn't matter. And I'm not affected by the election. Number one, I'm not running. But my party's running. And I'm going to help my party. But I think my party respects the fact that we're not allowing Iran to have a nuclear weapon. And
3: sir, this isn't about what they respect. This is about, what did you just say? The election doesn't affect you because you're not running? A week ago, you were telling people that they should act like you're on the ballot. Now you're not running. I happen to have this whole conversation today with Sean Spicer on his show. That will be released. I don't know, depending on the time you hear this, it might already been released. It'll be out today. So look for that. We have this conversation. If you listen to someone like Harry Enten go through the numbers, and I happen to like Harry Enten over at CNN, the numbers say that the Republican Party is more popular than Trump right now. So Democrats really want Trump to tie himself to this election, so the election is about Trump, and that way he will bring them down. The problem is they're the Democrat Party. All they do is campaign about Trump. It's all about Trump. It's always about Trump. 24/7, 365. Trumpity, Trump, Trump, Trump. That doesn't change. You can argue that if you're focusing on Trump, you're not focusing on subjects, and subjects engage differently in, you know, precinct to precinct or district to district. That's the story there. So you can't paint with a broad brush something like, well, Trump means this or that. Trump plays differently in different places. But if you have Trump saying, you're voting for me, vote like I'm on the ballot, and then comes and says, I'm not on the ballot, I'm not running, he's now confusing things. He's now muddying the waters. Trump is always on the ballot. Always, always, always on the ballot. When he doesn't run in 2028, he will still be on the ballot. And Democrats will do everything they can to put him on the ballot in 2030 and 2032. Unrelated subject. Has anybody asked the question about whether or not, after Trump is done, he's going to run for Congress? Oh, I'm sorry. Did I just break the interwebs? I'm sorry. I'm the first person to bring this up to you. I didn't mean for that to happen. Maybe I should have told you to sit down first. Do you need a bromide? Do you need a little something to take the edge off? Sure, Trump could decide not to do that. Trump could decide I've had enough. I'm the former president. I had two terms. I'm just going to do the speaking thing. If the guy wants to be in it, he could be in it in a whole series of ways. When you're dealing with Trump, everything is possible. Just putting that joyful piece out there. He's on the ballot. He is a part of this. He can't avoid that, and neither can Republicans. Now, Republicans can decide how much they focus on him. Do they need his endorsement for anything? Do they still? We are in, as we have discussed, the post-Trump politics. They've moved past him already when we're talking about, I believe, this midterm and certainly the run for 2028. I noticed Jennifer, when we talk about running, you know, could Trump run for another office? She said vice president. No one's going to do it. Let me put that one to bed. Nope. Nope, nope, nope. It's not going to happen. One of the things America will not take is a Medvedev-Putin situation. Remember when Medvedev ran for, what do they call it, president over there? And I forgot what position Putin was going to be. Everyone was like, okay, so Putin's still in charge, but Medvedev, you know, he gets to hold the position. Now, America won't go for it. Absolutely, positively won't go for it. You can tell me you want, you know, that they will all you want. You can tell me Trump's that popular. Trump could win a congressional district. Trump could win a Senate race. I believe that to be true. America will not take it. They just won't. They'll be like, stop it. Stop this. Also, anybody who runs for president, you think they have an interest in being a puppet? This is not Russia. Once they're sworn in, they're president. All bets are out the window. You're the vice president. I'll keep you in a broom closet like your name is Harry Potter. Under the cupboard you go. Was it in the cupboard, under the stairs? Somewhere with stairs and a cupboard and a broom closet, that's where you'll be. So that part doesn't work. We don't have to play with that. But there are things that will be happening in this election season. We should discuss some of them. And we should discuss the fact that something else we discussed with Sean Spicer that I bring to you and we've discussed before. Everybody is starting to acknowledge that just like we discuss Hakeem Jeffries and he's going to have a hard time being speaker because he's not getting the support. Democrats have a larger scale problem. And someone made an explanation to me that I thought was so good. I felt that I had to take it, share it with you, and now make it a part of what happens here. We noticed the polling during those races in Wisconsin and Michigan for Democrats. And we looked at what is the congressional generic polling, right? No candidate, but just Republican or Democrat for Congress. And then we took a look at the races in Michigan and Wisconsin. The Michigan race had El Sayed up by 13. He wins by a point over Haley Stevens. Wisconsin race has Francesca Hung up by double digits, and she loses that race by half a point. The polls are not properly addressing what it is we're seeing. Now, some of it is some people trying to game the system. Some of it is, I don't think they understand how to ask the question. People are not responding honestly and properly. I think this is going to be a big issue, and I think it's going to be a big issue in the midterm. The generic poll, I have looked at it often, the generic congressional vote. My argument has been that this does not bode well for Democrats at all. They're not up by enough in the generic vote. So if I were to take a look at the last, I only take a look at likely voters, not registered voters. And the reason is that a registered voter is step one. Who amongst those registered voters are likely to vote? That's who you want to know about. So I could take a look at two polls, registered voters, that show Democrats up plus six and plus five. Put that to the side. There is the Morning Consult that has registered voters and has Democrats up plus five. Put it to the side. Let's take the two before that. Likely voters. Well, the Morning Consult, I'm sorry, Qantas Insights. Likely voters, it has Democrats up seven. Rasmussen Report says Democrats up five. Wow, okay. The latest Harvard-Harris poll has Republicans up by two. I can't make this up, guys. I'm not making it up. There it is. Follow me on the live stream. I'll show you right there. So the blue is Democrats. The red is Republicans. The top line is the Real Clear Politics average. That's who I use. Real Clear Politics. That shows Democrats up 5.7. The red is the Republicans up plus two in this poll of likely voters, Harvard-Harris poll. Then it shows Democrats up plus six, plus five, plus five, plus seven, plus five, plus eight, plus five, plus six. Some of those have registered voters. Three of those have registered voters. So yes, it does show Democrats up. But if you add the now the Republicans in, it shows the Democrats up plus five. I'm here to tell you that that number does not at all bode well for them. Not in the slightest. Everything but that number shows them in a place where they are really affected. Well, as was explained to me, and they're affected by their own failures and incapabilities in support of socialists, communists, etc. If we actually ask ourselves whether or not a generic vote has value, you come to the place that it doesn't tell enough of a story. Generic vote doesn't tell the story of what's going to take place in the district where you live. Those politics are local. The generic vote can't actually cover that. So maybe even the conversation about the generic vote, even though we break it down into a more proper context, doesn't really have a value. And when we take a look at what happened in Michigan and Wisconsin, why would we trust any of it? I think that's the way to look at these things. I think the way to look at these things is the polling can't be trusted. I mean, the odds would still be with the Democrats, right? The party not in power gains seats. That's the standard. I just don't believe this is a standard year. And I think the polling has shown us that we can't trust their numbers. I think that's the way to play it from here on out. Keep it here. I'm Tony Katz, and this is Tony Katz Today.
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3: 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The women are usually the ones that get me first. 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

0: verdict in the Lindsey Clancy case. Now, I think she's guilty because she killed her kids. And I saw a transcript of the 911 call. I didn't hear the 911 call. I saw a transcript of it. No thanks. No thanks. In the end, nothing moves me more than the idea of she sent her husband out to pick up dinner and then murdered the kids one by one. There's nothing else. Absolutely nothing else other than that. The issue, of course, as America's discussing it, is liberal white women who want to excuse the behavior. Well, you don't understand. Postpartum depression. Don't care. You killed your kids. You deal with the consequences. Excusing the murder of children. Well, that's a thing. And if you want to know if liberalism is evil, there you go. It's what it does, right? We're talking about cleaving the soul from the person. That's what it is. You don't have any level of... You can say that she went through a thing. You can say this or that. All of it. She still killed her kids. There has to be a responsibility that exists. She's not responsible. She is responsible. And people who follow the case far greater than I will all say, oh... Nothing says that this wasn't completely premeditated. Also, there's some cable news rankings out, right? Ratings and stuff that are out. It's rough news for CNN, which is in a very, very good third place. Like an aggressive third place. Dang. This is Tony Katz today.
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14: They'll try again in the morning. I'm Lisa Lucera, Fox News. The jury in the Lindsey Clancy trial in Massachusetts failed to come to a decision after 6 days of deliberations. Defense attorney Kevin Reddington blames one juror he says is not following the court's instructions.
15: My motion is to remove this juror that refuses to listen to your instruction on reasonable doubt.
14: Plymouth County Assistant DA Jennifer Sprague disagrees.
15: We had the note from the jury. There's no way to determine what the deliberations are, who's correct, who's incorrect, nor should we.
14: Lindsay Clancy has admitted to killing her three young children in 2023. The jury is trying to determine if she should be held criminally responsible. The Trump administration again asking the Supreme Court to let it move ahead with restrictions on mail ballots before the midterm elections in November, even as legal wrangling over the president's executive order continues in lower courts. The appeal comes after a federal judge in Boston blocked the president's executive order for now. The Missouri Supreme Court has blocked a new congressional district map backed by President Trump, even though it was used in the state's primaries last month.
16: Missouri's high court says the new voting map passed by the Republican-led state legislature needs to be approved by voters. Last December, opponents submitted over 300,000 petition signatures calling for the map to be voted on in a referendum. But Republican Secretary of State Denny Hoskins waited till the August primaries to reject the petition. He said the referendum process can't be used for congressional redistricting. Yet the court ruled the petition was legal, and the state has to go to its old map for the upcoming midterms.
14: Fox's Jill Nato, President Trump calling the decision by the Missouri Supreme Court to block the new congressional maps unconstitutional and ridiculous. America's listening to Fox News.
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14: Activist and author Gloria Steinem has died.
18: Journalist, feminist, and activist Gloria Steinem's death was announced on social media by her foundation, which said she died on Wednesday at her home in New York City, quote, surrounded by some of the many who loved her. Steinem, who became the face of the fight for women's rights, got her start as a journalist in the 1960s, famously going undercover as a waitress at the New York Playboy Club, then writing an expose on the low pay and working conditions. She co-founded Ms. Magazine and spent decades advocating for women's rights in the workplace, as well as the right to abortion through political organizing. She was honored for her civil rights work with a Presidential Medal of Freedom in 2013. Gloria Steinem was 92. In New York City, Tanya J. Powers, Fox News.
14: A Louisiana judge has issued a preliminary injunction against the NCAA, clearing the way for more than 40 athletes to play college sports this year. They sued the NCAA to try to get a fifth year of eligibility under new rules. The decision comes a week after the SEC and other leagues announced potential punishments for any member schools that bring in former pros. High-tech manufacturers, eight universities, and the U.S. government setting up a partnership to build a skilled American workforce.
19: Manufacturers, including those from South Korea, Japan, and India, will participate along with U.S. manufacturers. Stanford is coming up with the curriculum, and sessions will be held there and at seven other participating universities to train people on everything from factory design, assembly line engineering, industrial automation, defense production, and more. Secretary of State Marco Rubio said the U.S. made a huge mistake when we stopped building things.
20: We woke up to the reality just a few years ago that we are suddenly, as a nation, dangerously dependent on other nations for all sorts of things that we need.
19: A State Department release says American advanced manufacturers will need nearly 4 million workers by the year 2033.
14: Fox's Jessica Rosenthal. I'm Lisa Lacera. This is Fox News.
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21: So we are waiting on the Vice President of the United States. He will be doing the White House briefing today. Tony Katz, that's me, not the Vice President. Not yet, anyway. Tony Katz today. Guys, good to be here. Good to be with you. Let me use this one right here. So this is the shot right now from inside of the briefing room there. I don't know who the lady in pink is. Peter Ducey is sitting in the Fox seat. Good time we had by all, maybe. We'll see what the Vice President has to say. One has to assume he's going to get asked questions. Mostly about Tucker Carlson. Now, I addressed this yesterday, and I'm hearing a lot about him today. I still think that our argument is the correct argument. The argument before us is whether or not the Vice President has to somehow distance himself from Tucker Carlson. I don't believe that's the case. I believe that there is no possibility of distancing himself from Tucker Carlson. This is just the way it is. He has already said, shown through his actions, that he has zero interest whatsoever, zero interest in trying to denounce Tucker and his madness. And Tucker's madness is madness. Tucker has no one to blame but himself, and I don't plan on spending any time concerning myself with Tucker's feelings on the subject. I don't think anybody should. Tucker has decided that going down this road of being not anti-Israel, of being, well, certifiable in his hatred of Jews, and it's just in the flat-out bigotry. He's decided that this is the way, this is the future, this is the promise. And he got Marjorie Taylor Greene to go with him and Thomas Massie to go with him. Go live your lives. Go be happy in your weirdo commune. No thanks. Don't want any part of it. If you don't think this is going to affect Vance as he runs for president, well, I don't think you understand what's going on. Also, I know that everybody always talks about they've got a source, right? I've got friends. I have people who've been in this world longer than me who have different contacts than I do. One might expect some information to fly. What I'm hearing, and I haven't heard what it's going to be yet, what I have heard is that you might hear some people talk about next steps. And that may come today, tomorrow, next week, but allegedly soon. J.D. Vance has the Tucker Carlson problem. He cannot escape this problem. The problem is of his own making and his own doing. It is because they do share an alignment in how they see the future of America and how they see America's place. that alignment is through a not only a radicalness of isolationism, but it is also seen through a religious lens and how they view the country. The vice president's done this to himself. I've said this before about him when it comes to foreign policy. Not my foreign policy. I've said this about the vice president on the idea of the nation itself. When he talks about it being a place of the land as opposed to an idea, it is an idea. It is the idea that moves people. The land is just land. That's what every other country does. And we are just not like every other country. As a matter of philosophy, as a matter of value, I don't believe that the vice president is playing in the right place on that subject. Now, is the vice president dumb? Certainly not. Is the vice president good on a whole host of subjects? He has shown himself to be unbelievably capable. I should be clear that the Democrats do not have anybody who measures up. They don't come close. And we have people who measure up better than J.D. Vance. But just as in this conversation of Tucker, right? This question of Tucker is going to get asked to the vice president when the White House press briefing starts, right? It's going to happen. People who set themselves up, I can't feel bad for them. Do you think I feel in any way bad for Mark Ruffalo, the actor? God, no. You wanted to be a Jew-hating bigot. You expose yourself as a Jew-hating bigot. You claim that it's about Zionist or Israel, some other crap. You are what you are. You look to the ADL or whoever it was for cover. You wanted to get help in trying to figure out apologies and how to defend yourself. You don't deserve any help. You did this to yourself. Your bigotry, Mark Ruffalo, is yours. You have to deal with it. You, Hannah Einbinder, there's a whole host of Hollywood elitists who actually think that they have some secret knowledge. These are the people dumb enough to believe that there was a genocide in Gaza committed by Israel. You have to start with two things to believe that. First, a low IQ or a willingness to dumb yourself down. I will accept both answers. And never once do your own research. You are so desperate to see the world in the idea of oppressed and oppressor. You view the entire world through this analysis. And because of that, you never once ask yourself if that analysis is accurate. You never once ask yourself whether or not that's true. You have a larger population in Gaza, you have a better fed population in Gaza. Just on those two things alone, there is no genocide. It's a lie. And everyone who says there's a genocide from Israel is a liar. I don't care what they think about Israel. I couldn't give a damn. Like it, hate it, want to take a whiz on it, want to get married there. Fantastic. None of it has anything to do with reality. The numbers, the data, the facts. There is no genocide. It's a lie. It's a hoax. It is what is said by people who are so radically ideological, so radically ideological in their desire to tear down Western civilization that they will say anything. That the nations that throw gay people off rooftops, they say nothing about, but the nation that welcomes gay pride parades, that's the nation that's bad. How backwards they are. Since everything goes back to Marx and the proletariat and the bourgeoisie, seen as the 99% and the 1% by Barack Obama, and now seen as the construct of the oppressed and the oppressor, it doesn't matter that the Palestinians murdered 1,200 Israelis and attacked the Israelis. When the Israelis were trying to figure out how to open factories there in the Gaza envelope so more Palestinians could have jobs, that was happening. The mayor of one of those towns right there next to Gaza, yeah, he got murdered on October 7th. He was working on factories to make sure the Palestinians had jobs. That's how ideological they are. And so we're clear and I'm understood. Don't tell me about innocent Palestinians. I don't believe there are any. 1,200 murdered, 200 plus taken hostage, and not a single Palestinian said, hey, let's get these people some food, they're starving. Hey, let's try and stop the rapes from taking place. Hey, let's try and get these people, smuggle them out, and free them. Nope. They were all thrilled. At times, the hostages had to be protected by Hamas from the Palestinians. And never forget that it was the Palestinians who were part of the second wave in these attacks. Don't tell me about the nice, sweet, kind Palestinians. Screw that. I am not interested in revisionist history on any level. Violent people who engaged in violence, who support violence by electing these terrorists that are Hamas. Some of them didn't want any of this. That's absolutely true. And they tried to stand up and they were beaten. Oh, gosh, Mark Ruffalo, Hannah Einbinder, you think they care? No. Gaza's an open-air prison because of the Israelis. Gaza was a terrorist enclave where Hamas terrorized the citizenry, at least those who weren't with them, but far too many numbers of the citizenry were with them and wanted to engage in the terror against the Israelis. Sending over the kite bombs and pulling the water pipes out of the ground to use them as missile launchers, all the rest. Never mind strapping vests, bombs onto their children and putting them on buses. They did this. And Mark Ruffalo wants to somehow sit and have some kind of rational conversation that Israel's the problem? I don't care what you think about Israel. I don't give a damn. I don't care what you think about what I think about Israel. None of that matters. These are facts. Mark Ruffalo did this to himself. I don't really care if he's happy or not. It means nothing. Means zero. It should mean zero to you too. Do I need J.D. Vance to denounce Tucker Carlson? No. The moment for that came and went. It's over. I know what he's about. I know he's not my candidate. The question was asked to me, what happens if Vance is the nominee? What are you going to do in 2028? And the answer is, ask me at that moment. Right now, I'm going to tell you, he has not moved himself away from Tucker Carlson. As Tucker Carlson has moved himself more and more into the radicalness, okay. Okay, he didn't have to. You don't have to ask any more questions. You know where he's at. You know what he's supportive of. You know what he's down with. That's it. Mark Ruffalo, I know what he's down with. Hannah Einbinder, I know what she's down with. I know what these people are. And now I know how to act regarding them. Meanwhile, the vice president is going to do the press briefing. I'll bring it to you. Keep it here. This is Tony Katz today.
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6: Callender Show. 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I mean, I don't do it on the air, so nobody really hears it. 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

0: wait for the White House press briefing to begin, you never have to wait long to hear a liberal white woman explain why men are just terrible.
1: Ask you about Pete Hegseth. Republican Senator Tom Tillis calling for the defense secretary to be fired, saying that he's inept after yet another resignation from a top member of the military, that being Army Secretary Dan Driscoll, who was butting heads with Hegseth. Hegseth is being accused of paying more attention to culture wars than the actual war that U.S. troops are fighting. And some Democrats are now really outwardly talking about impeachment. Where do you stand on this?
2: I have called for Mr. Hegseth to resign or to be removed by the president a very long time ago. He's over his head. He was never up to this job. And we all know that.
0: That's Madeline Dean. Hegseth is not up to the job. Why? Because Dan Driscoll resigned? Look, I didn't say Dan Driscoll was a bad guy. Me, I'm Tony Katz. The show is Tony Katz Today. I'm glad you're here. Find everything I do at TonyKatz.com. Yes, he butted heads with Pete Hegseth and he resigned because Pete Hegseth is the Secretary of Defense and Dan Driscoll was the Secretary of the Army, and that's the way it goes. What is he not up to the task of? He didn't go AWOL like Lloyd Austin, the previous Secretary of Defense, so that's a plus. Focused on the culture, you mean getting people out of the idea of being weak and soft and making sure that we have a physical standard? Making sure that lethality is job number one, that's the problem? Doesn't sound like a problem to me.
2: His focus on brawn and white males, frankly, shows he's just not up to it. It also shows that he doesn't understand the gravitas of what he's doing. His dismissal.
0: Can we stop? Did you hear what she said about white males? Let me rewind it just a little bit so you hear it all.
2: We all know that. His focus on brawn and white males, frankly, shows he's just not up to it. It also shows that he doesn't understand the gravitas of what he's doing.
0: His focus on brawn and white males. Do you think white men shouldn't be in the military? Do you think we have too many white men in the military? Is this your argument? We need less white men in the military. I think we need soldiers, people who want to fight, people who are willing to put themselves on the line. I think that's what we need. And they need to be trained to do so. And they need to be physically capable of doing so. And we should train them to be physically capable of doing so. And those who are not, we should say, you're not physically capable of this. You can't do this part. You can do another part. But how is any of that about gravitas? What are you talking about, Representative Dean? You know that doesn't mean anything. You know that you're putting a standard here that can be seen by anybody, anyway, anytime, and has nothing to do with what we're discussing, which is, do we have lethality and readiness within our military forces? Yes or no? Do you really think that Pete Hegseth is turning down black soldiers? Because that's a stupid thing to say. If you're going to say that, you have to show your work. I'll look at the work that you show. But your argument is it's bad when there are white soldiers? That seems to be your argument. Now, you can tell me.

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1: 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And all of this noise about what the Fed is doing, what's inflation doing, let's really peel the onion back and look at what are the things that we can be doing to take the worry and the stress out of your retirement.
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2: I don't know if Pete Hegseth was the best choice. I have no idea if that's true. If there could have been 100 other choices. What I know is Pete Hegseth was the choice. He got confirmed, and that's the ball game. The president appointed the Secretary of Defense, Secretary of War that he wanted. You don't have to like it. He's allowed to get what he wants. He is moving the military in a direction. And for the record, if we're discussing brawn, if we're discussing strength, if we're discussing attitude, if we're discussing lethality, I favor all of it. I voted for all of that. Now, if there's an even better way to get it, I'm certainly interested. When we hear that Pete Hegseth put an end to a, call it a commission, looking into drone tech, well, I have concerns. I said so right here. We need the drone tech. Why would we stop looking into ways to develop and build out better and more inexpensive drone technology to help us in the future fighting, which is the fighting of the future? So when I hear that, I'm like, I have questions. That would be a policy conversation that you are saying this is an example of Pete Hegseth not seeing things the way we believe in Congress a Secretary of Defense should. He doesn't have the gravitas. That's something that you say as if it's supposed to mean anything. You're the same people who will look at someone like Newt Gingrich and declare them to be dumb when Newt Gingrich is quite clearly smarter than every Democrat who sits in the House of Representatives right now combined. I didn't say you liked him. But smarts? Stop. Meanwhile, we're still waiting on a White House press briefing. I'll bring it to you if the vice president ever comes out. This is Tony Katz today.
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8: News. I'm Sue Guzman. The jury in the trial of Lindsey Clancy remains deadlocked over whether the Massachusetts mother is criminally responsible for murdering her three young children. Defense attorney Kevin Reddington asking the

0: judge to remove one juror who he said refused to listen to the law with regard to reasonable doubt.
1: If we come back here in a half an hour with a mistrial because of a juror that has just spurned the instructions of this court, it's a shame.
0: The judge declined the motion. The jury will resume deliberations tomorrow. Minnesota law enforcement releasing some more details on the deadly shooting last night in Minneapolis. Here's Fox's Kristen Goodwin.
2: The suspected shooter, 35-year-old Carlton Neal Johnson, shot a woman officials believe he has a child with during a custody exchange outside of his apartment complex.
0: Two victims were killed. 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

0: Greetings, Tony Katz. Tony Katz today. Good to be with you guys. What are three more things? These are stories that should be front page news, but because of the front page news, they're not front page news. Lindsey Clancy's front page news. And we still don't have a verdict. We don't have a verdict. We don't have anything from the Lindsey Clancy trial.
1: How families are experiencing the current healthcare system.
0: We don't have anything at all. We don't have. They've come back to the judge. We're deadlocked, and the judge has been like, "Go back and try this again." They don't have it. It's kind of unbelievable, shocking that they don't. It is shocking that we could see the idea of this woman who murdered her three children, a five-year-old, a three-year-old, and an eight-month-old. She could, for the figurative, walk free. She killed her kids, then tried to kill herself, cutting her wrist, slitting her neck, and then jumped from the second-story window, which left her paralyzed. And she claims she heard things. It is very, very clear and obvious. Very, very clear and obvious. That the story here is not about the innocence or guilt, but rather about those people, specifically women, who want to defend this and state that we just don't understand. That's the argument. The argument is there are women out there who want to say that what she did is understandable. And if you find that she is not guilty, what comes from this, is how in the world is the next woman found guilty? Somebody asked how many women are on the jury. Can you find that out for me, producer Landon? Is that playing a part in this? I only hope women are prepared for what's coming next. I know plenty of women listen to the show, and I appreciate it quite a bit. What's going to come next, and it's already starting. There are nine women. There are nine women and three men. Thank you, chat room. They don't even need you, producer Landon. Chat room is on as we live stream on YouTube and Rumble. They are all about it. If you put nine women on the jury, and we find that it was the three men who said guilty and the nine women who said not guilty, using that as a number, you have to wonder whether or not women can actually bring about an acceptable verdict. If you are not prepared for the conversation about women and men that is about to occur in the United States, about liberal women, about the right to vote. Sorry, ladies, you're about to hear this. You are too emotional to be a part of these things. That is coming. I'm sorry, already here. That's happening. Unavoidable. The women who are lined up to support Lindsey Clancy, and they're making that heart sign with their hands, which men should never do. I may have done that once to be like, wait, what is it that they're doing? And then realized, my gosh, my sperm count just went down. Men should never do that. There are women gathered in support, how much they love her. Oh, you have to understand. Well, there's a lot to figure out. She's guilty of killing her children. As a matter of fact, nobody's even debating that part of it. They're debating whether or not it could be understood. My gosh, what a thing. But once we get out of that jury situation, we take a look at the society. And this ties into the conversation that Gloria Steinem has died at the age of 92. Honesty requires the understanding that feminism has provided no value to women and less value to society. Feminism was not about, did not turn out to be about, the idea that women are capable, women are strong, and women are independent, all fine things, good things, actually quite attractive things. It started being about how you hate men, how you excuse activities, how you just don't understand. It was utilized as a shield, and then, of course, it was utilized as a great lie. You're a woman, you could do anything, you can have it all. No one can have it all. And if you say to me, Tony, are you mansplaining this? You bet your ass I am. I'm a man and I explain things. Absolutely true. 1,000% true. I mansplain all the time. I mansplain to my wife and I mansplain to my kids. I've mansplained to my mother. I mansplained to my late father. I do this. I'm not apologizing for it either. I explain things. Not everybody agrees with me, but that's okay too. You can. Some people are in the chat room are pointing to other cases where women have killed their children. Yes, and certainly there could be an argument about the mental state at the time. What is different is the outpouring from women that somehow want to excuse this and love this woman. She's just misunderstood. That is a broken society. That is broken women. That is feminism that has run amok and ruined women. Feminism did damage women by telling them they can have it all. And they found they can have it all. And many of them said, I don't need to have children. I don't need to have families. I'm going to do this, do that. And then they realized it was too late. And feminism turned into the hate of men. And then they realized that they're alone. And what it really did was help them move more and more to liberalism. And that liberalism cleaved them of their own soul. And you say to me, Tony, how dare you? This is sexist and disgusting. Now take a look at the women who cheer on and fantasize sexually about Luigi Mangione, the murderer of Brian Thompson, the United Healthcare CEO, and take a look at the women who have all the feels for Lindsay Clancy. Not a, hey, I don't know what she was going through, but she killed her three kids, and that's just not going to pass. There is an issue. It is cultural, and it is flat out dangerous. Then there's the story that the Brazilians are smuggling GLP-1s into Brazil. That's amazing. They're smuggling weight loss drugs into Brazil, huge for the black market. Brazil's Special Department of Federal Revenue seized approximately $12 million in GLP-1 injection pens. Three times the amount collected in all of 2025. And seizures then were already 10 times what they were in 2025. That's crazy. And this is Brazil. So I guess the days of the Brazilian butt lift are over. We're no longer of the great giant derriere. Patricia Landon, are you a fan of that look?
2: Not particularly, no.
0: No? No, it's not your thing?
2: Nah.
0: I guess people can be into it. I'm not here to... That's not the one that I judge. The one that I judge is the lip filler.
2: Yes.
0: I don't understand that at all.
2: Yes.
0: That is just... That is a gross, gross, ugly look indeed. The Vice President of the United States, his name is J.D. Vance. He has just taken to the podium to give the White House briefing.
3: announcement earlier in Michigan, earlier this week in Michigan, that we have taken over 2,000 fraudulent CDL mills out of business, which makes America's roads safer and also protects the jobs of American truckers. And so if you're an American trucker wondering why it is that the last administration facilitated illegal aliens driving semi-trucks on our roads, or if you're an American who just shares a road with somebody who isn't properly qualified, we've made the roads safer. We've seen trucker wages go up by 7.5%, and that effort was obviously led by our anti-fraud task force, because so many of these people were engaged in effectively fraudulent driving. They were getting these diplomas, these CDLs, through fraudulent means. We stopped that. We're very proud of it. And I want to give a special shout out to Secretary Sean Duffy at the Transportation Department for helping us in facilitating that work. And it goes into our broader effort, which is we're trying to make sure that your tax dollars and basic institutional trust is protected by your government. Whether it's a guy who gets a commercial driver's license to drive on the road, or whether it's a person applying for Medicaid or Medicare benefits, the people who get these things should be legally entitled and should qualify. And for too long, we had a government that basically just gave out your money, the American taxpayers' money, to people who didn't qualify for it. We've put a stop to that, having found, I think, north of $200 billion in fraud. And we're going to keep, of course, working on that in the months and years to come. The second thing I want to talk about a little bit is the Venezuela oil deal, which I know some of you will have questions on, but I think it's just an amazing testament to what a smart foreign policy could look like and how it feeds back in to good outcomes for the American people. So as a lot of you know, and I think even some of the more liberal outlets in here had talked about, we had for a very long time the Biden administration draining the Strategic Petroleum Reserve purely for the purpose of lowering gas and oil costs. There wasn't an international crisis. There wasn't, you know, a foreign nation that was trying to disrupt world energy markets. There was just an administration that was trying to juice gas prices for the midterms. And what that meant is for Americans, our Strategic Petroleum Reserve under the administration got extraordinarily low. Well, now we're using, of course, the successful Venezuela operation and some of the friendships and some of the relationships that have developed in the wake of that operation to create what is effectively a new 65 billion barrel of oil reserve
0: for
3: the United States of America. And the way that that's going to work is that private companies, American companies, can go in there, generate a lot of oil revenue. Obviously, that's going to mean world oil markets get only more supplied. That will lower costs for Americans. That means a lot of revenue is going to go to the people of Venezuela. But also, thanks to the deal struck by Marco and Pete Hegseth and others in the administration, it actually sets us up to where the American people will directly receive some of the royalties as well.
0: We're going to get into this in a little bit, but be clear. Venezuela didn't do anything because we have a friendship. They do things because they didn't want to be thrown into a jail for a year as well. They didn't want to end up like Maduro. Just so we understand each other. Keep it here. It's Tony Katz.
4: 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Charlotte turns for traffic.
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0: I do have a political one and then something a little bit more upbeat.
1: Okay.
0: First,
2: politics could be upbeat.
1: It could be upbeat, Peter.
0: It's almost Labor Day. Labor Day is traditionally the real kickoff for campaign season. Midterm voters are looking for somebody to blame for high prices on things like gas, energy. Why shouldn't they blame Republicans?
1: Well, I'd say a few things. First of all, if you look at how endemic inflation became during the Biden administration, and this is not to cast blame, because I don't really care who's to blame for it. I care about how to fix it, and that's what we've been working to do. So inflation under the last administration...
3: Oh, he's going to get yelled at.
1: ...of about 9.5%.
3: He is going to get yelled at because moving the blame and trying to say inherited is all the Trump administration has been trying to do. It's all they've been trying to do. The vice president's doing the White House press briefing. Me, I'm Tony Katz. The show is Tony Katz today. They've been trying to make this Biden, but you had to do that from day one. Don't do it now. It had to be from day one. And they didn't. So it's a harder message to move. But there is a bigger story here. And the bigger story is that it got announced that Fox News has parted ways with Maria Bartiromo, who has been there since her days at CNBC, 12 plus years at Fox. First of all, that's going to leave an opening for somebody. Fox Business, great opening. Now I've got a question, and it is the right question. Is Maria Bartiromo going to be the new White House press secretary? Immediate thought. Is she about to be the next press secretary? It is absolutely possible. I would think it a little, not an overwhelming surprise, but that they didn't go with somebody within the infrastructure, within the orbit already. I think it's a little bit telling. I think it should be very telling for a lot of that staff that's already there. You might see a lot of people moving out, heading over to other campaigns where they can then get themselves a larger opportunity. Maria Bartiromo would be extremely effective as press secretary. Undoubtedly true. But the idea that, and it's, the statement is short. The statement is very, very short, that she is out as press secretary. It's maybe three lines. Thought I had a copy of it right here. Like, it doesn't say much, which would lead one to something happens and there's nothing to talk about, or something happened and there is. Effective today, Maria Bartiromo is no longer with Fox News Media. And making the announcement, Fox News Media said, quote, "We thank Maria for her work over the last 12 and a half years and wish her all the best on her next chapter." Huh. This is Tony Katz today.
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15: Running high. Fox News, I'm Sue Guzman. And the defense in the Lindsey Clancy murder trial is demanding the removal of a juror after indicating Thursday that the rest of the panel wanted to find Clancy not guilty by reason of insanity for the strangling of her three young children. The latest from Fox's Brian Yenis.
16: First, you did a sidebar, taking each juror, all 12 of them, and asking them a question. And then after that, he read an instruction to the jury about reasonable doubt.
17: Not enough for the Commonwealth to establish a probability, even a strong probability, that the defendant is more likely to be guilty than not guilty. That is not enough. Instead, the evidence must convince you of the defendant's guilt to a reasonable and moral certainty.
16: Now, according to Lindsey Clancy's attorney, Kevin Reddington, he then, after the jury was dismissed from the courtroom, had an objection. He said that it is one juror who refuses to listen to the instruction of reasonable doubt.
15: And the judge declined the defense motion to replace the juror. Vice President J.D. Vance hosting a White House media briefing Thursday, where he tried to make the case for electing Republicans ahead of the midterms. Fox's Jessica Rosenthal with more.
18: Vice President J.D. Vance said if people are concerned about high prices and affordability, then why elect Democrats who he says will raise taxes?
1: What they're telling you is that every inflation problem that you're worried about today, they're going to make worse, and they're going to undo our very good efforts to try to bring down the inflation and to make that reduction in inflation sustainable.
18: When it comes to Iran, he said the blockade and economic D-Day are working.
1: I think that they're losing their capabilities by the day. I think they're realizing, by the way, that their control over the Strait of Hormuz is effectively gone.
15: America's listening to Fox News.
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15: Backed by President Trump, even though it was used in the state's primaries last month. Fox's Jill Nato has a story.
22: Missouri's High Court says the new voting map passed by the Republican-led state legislature needs to be approved by voters. Last December, opponents submitted over 300,000 petition signatures calling for the map to be voted on in a referendum. But Republican Secretary of State Denny Hoskins waited till the August primaries to reject the petition. He said the referendum process can't be used for congressional redistricting. Yet the court ruled the petition was legal, and the state has to go to its old map for the upcoming midterms. President Trump on Truth Social called the ruling horrible and ridiculous. Jill Nato, Fox News.
15: In another remapping battle, Maryland Supreme Court says voters will decide in November on a Democrat-backed redistricting amendment for control of the House. It could let lawmakers redraw districts to target the state's lone Republican congressional seat ahead of the 2028 elections. Teenagers facing arson charges related to a deadly summer fire in Washington state.
23: The Douglas County Sheriff's Office arresting an 18-year-old in Kent, Washington, suspected of sparking July's Chelan Hills fire. The blaze, which ignited just after midnight on Independence Day, burning nearly 10,000 acres, destroying several homes, and leading to the death of a 69-year-old man. Detectives allege the teen was part of a group that set off illegal fireworks from the back of a truck off a highway that ignited the flames, noting they are seeking at least five other suspects believed to be involved. The teen was booked on charges of first-degree arson, manslaughter, malicious mischief, and third-degree assault, and is being held on $1 million bail. Kristen Goodwin, Fox News.
15: And Gloria Steinem, the defining symbol of the women's liberation movement of the 1960s and 1970s, has died. She was 92. I'm Sue Guzman. This is Fox News.
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6: You define yourself. If you know, forgive me, anybody who does it, but let me tell you, if you, as a young man, spike your hair and color them green and look like a bum, you are defining yourself as a bum, period. And, you know, forgive me, but that's a fact. You define yourself, and it is up to you what you define. You know, I'm not telling you what you have to do, but understand, you define yourself every moment. I tell the story about the bank there in the book. And I lived in Chicago and I knew the bank very well. They advertised. I've never been in a bank. But in the meantime, I have started here in Atlanta, and I was invited by them, by that bank, to talk to the 300 manager, I'll never forget it, about customer service, customer satisfaction, service. Got the day before, I still had my apartment. I tried to rent and went to look at the apartment, got around. Again, I knew them well. They advertised service all the time. On the radio station, I've sat in my car. But the day before, I thought, gee, I've never been in that bank. Tomorrow, somebody is bound to say, have you been in our bank? And I better be able to say yes. So I went to that bank. Now, walking into this, and outside the building already, magnificent, stately, and you walk in, I mean, marble floor, marble pillars. You can feel the money all around you. It is very impressive, very wow. And all the way over there, a long counter to tell us, and in front of the maze. So I walk into the maze. Now, what is service? We have to establish here what is service. One more time. It starts with welcome, compliant to the wishes, and farewell. That's service. Welcome, comply, farewell. What's the expectation of the customer when they come buy anything? We must understand that. You or I or anybody has the same subconscious expectation no matter what you buy. If it is legal service or a bottle of water or a car or radio, you have the same subconscious expectations. You want no defect. You want your product to be right. You want timeliness. You don't want to wait for your bottle of water. You want when you want it. And you want the people who give it to you to be nice to you. Those are the three things that if I know as a business, this is what people expect from me, I build processes to deliver it. So I'm in the maze. Not long. I'm timeliness now. I'm number one. I look left. And somebody on the right screams, next! That was the first step of service. I come to her teller, was a woman. By the way, men are usually worse in service. Was a lady. As I reached her teller, she looks down, finishes some transaction for 1 second or two. I see her face. I don't know her. She doesn't know me. But when she looked up, it was very clear that she hated me. And she said, yes. Yes, I said, just want to change $50. She actually sighed And she said, 10, 20, 45, 50, next. And I look at my product. My change is a product, no defect. The timeliness was good, but the individual service was non-existent. What could she have done? She could have said, the next gentleman, please. Come to tell her, welcome, sir, how may I help you? Just want to change $50. That's my pleasure. 10, 20, 45, 50. Have a wonderful day. Bang. What happened to me? I was dissatisfied. Or there could have been a third way of serving me. She could have said, the next gentleman, please. When I come to a teller, ideally, she would have called me, welcome, Mr. Schulze. Now, in this case, she wouldn't know my name. I understand that. But that is the ideal service, personalized. Welcome, Mr. Schulze. How may I help you? Just want to change $50. Ideally, she would have said, 10, 20, 45. And here are five coins. Because I know you collect coins, individualized to me. Now that is great service. Then I would have moved immediately to a level of trust and loyalty. But what did she do? She did the first thing that I explained. She said next, and she treated me as if she was angry that I was there. So what did I do? For the next 15 years, I used them for an example as lousy service. What happened here? She defined the bank. She defined her fellow workers. That can't happen. You can't let that happen in an organization. That one employee defines you. And I didn't say Susie mistreated me. I said that bank. Is a poor bank.
5: 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And a special thanks to Horst Schulze for sharing his wisdom with us. Excellence Wins, a no-nonsense guide to becoming the best in a world of compromise is his book. 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Just put in H-O-R-S-T. And you'll get story after story, including his life story, which is a stemwinder and a real beauty about the American dream and about excellence. And it's so hard to find these days when you can just be really good at something. It stands out. The story of how to treat people, Horst Schulze, here on Our American Stories. Lee Habib here, the host of Our American Stories. 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
5: This is Lee Habib, and this is Our American Stories. Up next, the story of an Italian immigrant whose love for the homeland that adopted him created some of the finest art our nation has ever seen. So good, in fact, that some have dubbed him America's Michelangelo. Let's get into the story. It's an utterly unlikely union. America's Cincinnatus, George Washington, and America's Michelangelo, painter Constantino Brumidi, never met. Washington was born in 1732, third-generation Virginian. Brumidi was born in Rome in 1805 and emigrated to America in 1849, becoming a naturalized citizen soon after. Washington left his mark on the nation like no other military and political leader before or after, earning the honorific, America's Indispensable Man. Brumidi, who honed his craft painting frescoes and murals in Rome, would leave his mark throughout the nation's most important building, earning the honorific, the United States Capitol's Indispensable Artist. The Capitol Historical Society wrote in an essay on the man, quote, "Those beautiful hallways on the Senate side of the Capitol? Brumidi. The historic committee rooms and the fancy reception rooms? Brumidi. The decorative band wrapping around the rotunda with the scenes from American history? That would be Brumidi, too." Brumidi's crowning achievement among many throughout the Capitol, painted over a 25-year period, is the mural known as the Apotheosis of Washington. Painted in 11 months, not long after the new Capitol Dome was completed in 1864, the magnificent fresco is suspended 180 feet above the rotunda floor and covers an area of 4,664 square feet. How did this Italian immigrant earn this commission? And why was George Washington chosen as the main subject of his masterpiece? To understand the answer to the former question, it's best to answer the latter.
1: There's no better American to describe Washington's importance than Abraham Lincoln, who said these words to an audience in Springfield, Illinois, in 1842. Quote, "Washington's is the mightiest name of earth. To add brightness to the sun or glory to the name of Washington is alike impossible. Let none attempt it. In solemn awe pronounce the name, and in its naked, deathless splendor, leave it shining on." End quote. Lincoln's words were not hyperbole, but rather an expression of well-earned reverence. Washington not only led an upstart fighting force to victory over the mighty British army, he resigned his commission not long after the big win. When told by the American artist Benjamin West that Washington was walking away from power, King George III of England famously said, quote, "If he does that, he will be the greatest man in the world." Washington, the man who chose not to be king, returned to Mount Vernon to pursue civilian life. Duty called again when Washington was summoned to Philadelphia in the summer of 1787 to serve as president of the Constitutional Convention. Washington was then unanimously called upon to be our first president. Among his achievements, he signed into law the Northwest Ordinance of 1789, which, among other things, precluded slavery in the new territories of the United States. After serving just two terms, Washington once again walked away from power to return to Mount Vernon. But who was Brumidi? And how did he become the U.S. Capitol's most important painter? Here's how the U.S. Capitol Historical Society described him. As a boy in Italy, he studied at a famous arts academy and learned how to fresco, painting on wet plaster so colors could become a permanent part of the wall. In Rome, he would paint frescoes in palaces and chapels, and at the Pope's residence at the Vatican. Forced to flee the Italian Revolution in 1852, Brumidi came to America. Living in New York, he traveled extensively to paint private homes and churches, including a cathedral in Mexico City. It was on his way back home that Brumidi stopped in Washington, D.C. to visit the Capitol. That side trip would forever change his life. The timing couldn't have been better for Brumidi and America. The Capitol had recently doubled in length to make room for larger chambers for the House and the Senate. What was left after construction was a building filled with empty walls, walls beckoning for an artist to bring them to life. Brumidi was determined to win the commission, demonstrating his talents with a small painting in a Capitol meeting room. He passed the audition and would paint in the Capitol for the next 25 years. Indeed, few people could remember a day when Brumidi was not painting at the Capitol. If Brumidi was a fixture there, so too was the scaffolding needed for his most memorable creation. Here's more from the Capitol Historical Society. Quote, "The enormous wooden scaffolding for the Apotheosis of Washington mural raised Brumidi 180 feet into the eye of the dome. Often, Brumidi would lie down on that platform, working flat on his back, as he painted on the curved surface 17 stories above the rotunda's floor." End quote. It was dangerous work, and people often gathered simply to watch him get up all the way to the scaffolding's peak. One fall nearly cost him his life, but for a watchful security guard who was able to save him. Injured, he would continue to paint for another year before his death in 1880. The most memorable creation of Brumidi's career is his effort to honor our nation's founding father. In the central group of the fresco, Brumidi depicted Washington rising to the heavens in glory, flanked by female figures representing liberty and victory and fame. A rainbow arches at his feet, and 13 maidens symbolizing the original 13 states flank the three central figures. The figures in the painting, up to 15 feet tall, were painted to be intelligible from up close as well as from 150 feet below. What was the significance of this godlike rendition of Washington? I quote author Nayeli Riano, quote, "The fresco is less a deification of Washington than a creative recording of his achievements. And like any historical painting, it's telling us a story about how we understand our nation and its identity." She added, quote, "We might easily mistake such a work as blind reverence, but that's not the case. Vermidi's fresco demonstrates instead the purpose of art, to lift our spirits and grant us something, an ideal, worth striving for," end quote. One of our great historians, the late David McCullough, agreed, quote, "This isn't ancestor worship. This is reality. This is the truth. To be indifferent to people like Washington is a form of ingratitude. We ought to be down on our knees thanking God we're a part of this country, and we ought to know about

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1: Number one, protecting your capital, protecting your assets, your life savings that you've worked really hard for. 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And all of this noise about what the Fed is doing, what's inflation doing, let's really peel the onion back and look at what are the things that we can be doing to take the worry and the stress out of your retirement.
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8: Fox News, I'm Chris DeMeo. The jury in the Lindsey Clancy case excused for the day.
9: Remember the instructions that I've given you over and over again. Stay away from any coverage about this. Don't talk about this case. And I will see everybody tomorrow morning.
8: Plymouth County Judge William Sullivan, the jury continues to deliberate whether Clancy is responsible for the murders of her three children. She could face life in prison if convicted. President Trump appoints an acting U.S. Army secretary after a top official's resignation, announcing on Truth Social.
10: To say, I am pleased to announce that Adam Tell, the current assistant secretary of the Army for Civil Works, will become acting secretary of the Army effective immediately.
8: Fox's Kristen Goodwin. This comes after the departure of Dan Driscoll, who held the Army Secretary post for 18 months. 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
1: 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And all of this noise about what the Fed is doing, what's inflation doing, let's really peel the onion back and look at what are the things that we can be doing to take the worry and the stress out of your retirement.
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2: Kind of was fun. A guy wrote me recently that he was taking some bags to the recycle center, and when he got there, they had a bin that you could just rummage through, and he got the intuition to go in there, and he picked up a nondescript bag, and inside was a fairly light bag, and I think it was paper, so it was opaque. He found a whole bunch of old stamp collection. And as he wrote me, he said so far he had costed them out on eBay for $7,500 and he had barely started going through them.
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3: News. I'm Sue Guzman. The jury in the trial of Lindsey Clancy remains deadlocked as they continue to deliberate over whether the Massachusetts mother is responsible for the murders of her three young children. Plymouth County Judge William Sullivan rejecting a defense motion to remove a juror who they said refused to listen to the law regarding reasonable doubt.
4: I don't feel it's appropriate for me to say I agree with one juror.
3: The jury will resume deliberations in the morning. The Trump administration asking the Supreme Court to lift a Massachusetts federal judge's order that blocks restrictions on mail-in voting.
5: The government's emergency appeal argues the goal is preventing voter fraud and that new rules are lawful under authority delegated by Congress to the Postal Service, regulating the U.S. mail, not elections.
3: And that is Fox's Lisa Brady reporting. 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
9: Rescue. I'm Sue Guzman, Fox News. Two trapped workers have been pulled alive from a hydropower tunnel in Nepal.
10: The rescue came 9 days after the August 26th flooding, likely caused by a glacier collapse that devastated towns and valleys in Nepal. About 900 workers are missing from 12 hydropower projects in Nepal, with roughly 500 believed to be trapped in tunnels. The August 26th flooding killed more than 1,200 people. More than 5,000 remain missing. Dozens of the missing are said to be American citizens. The devastating flooding, likely caused by a glacier collapse that devastated towns and valleys in Nepal and neighboring Tibet.
9: Fox's Marianne Rafferty. Officials remaining hopeful more workers will be found alive. The defense in the Lindsay Clancy murder trial demanding the removal of a juror, claiming the rest of the panel was leaning toward finding Clancy not guilty by reason of insanity for the strangling of her three young children. Fox's Brian Yenis.
11: First, you did a sidebar, taking each juror, all 12 of them, and asking them a question. And then after that, he read an instruction to the jury about reasonable doubt.
12: Not enough for the Commonwealth to establish a probability, even a strong probability, that the defendant is more likely to be guilty than not guilty. That is not enough. Instead, the evidence must convince you of the defendant's guilt to a reasonable and moral certainty.
11: Now, according to Lindsay Clancy's attorney, Kevin Reddington, he then, after the jury was dismissed from the courtroom, had an objection. He said that it is one juror who refuses to listen to the instruction of reasonable doubt.
9: And the judge denied the request. And Federal Reserve Governor Christopher Waller says an inflation report due out next week will largely determine whether he supports an interest rate hike later this month. America's listening to Fox News.
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9: Vice President J.D. Vance trying to downplay the conflict with Iran Thursday, even after the U.S. and the Islamic Republic exchanged strikes this week. Fox's Peter Ducey reports.
15: The vice president, he'll tell you that the war has been over for a long time, ever since that six-week increase in hostilities ended months ago. And Vice President Vance looked to ease people's concerns about these Iranian cyber attacks that water companies and other infrastructure facilities have been experiencing here in the United States. We are told that none of these have been successful. He says that people should be more worried about cyber attacks from other actors. He didn't say which ones. The fact remains, though, the Iran war has the potential to be a huge drag on Republicans on midterm ballots.
9: Kuwait says it intercepted new air missiles from Iran. The Missouri Supreme Court has tossed out new congressional maps backed by President Trump. Fox's Jill Nato.
16: Missouri's High Court says the new voting map passed by the Republican-led state legislature needs to be approved by voters. Last December, opponents submitted over 300,000 petition signatures calling for the map to be voted on in a referendum. But Republican Secretary of State Denny Hoskins waited till the August primaries to reject the petition. He said the referendum process can't be used for congressional redistricting. Yet the court ruled the petition was legal, and the state has to go to its old map for the upcoming midterms. President Trump on Truth Social called the ruling horrible and ridiculous. Jill Nato, Fox News.
9: And Maryland Supreme Court says that voters will decide in November on a Democrat-backed constitutional amendment for control of the House that would involve redistricting as well. It could let lawmakers redraw districts to target the state's lone Republican congressional seat. I'm Sue Guzman. This is Fox News.
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1: 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And all of this noise about what the Fed is doing, what's inflation doing, let's really peel the onion back and look at what are the things that we can be doing to take the worry and the stress out of your retirement.
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1: News. I'm Chris DeMeo. Rescuers in Nepal pulling two workers alive from a hydropower tunnel on Friday.
2: The rescue came 9 days after the August 26th flooding, likely caused by a glacier collapse that devastated towns and valleys in Nepal.
1: Fox's Marion Rafferty. Emergency teams continue an operation to reach others believed to be trapped. Both of the men are in stable condition and were flown to a hospital. 5,000 remain missing, at least 1,200 killed. President Trump appoints an acting U.S. Army secretary after a top official's resignation, announcing on Truth Social.
3: To say, I am pleased to announce that Adam Tell, the current assistant secretary of the Army for Civil Works, will become acting secretary of the Army effective immediately.
1: Fox's Kristen Goodwin. This comes after the departure of Dan Driscoll, who held the Army secretary post for 18 months. 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
9: Impasse. I'm Chris DeMeo, Fox News. The jury of nine women and three men is heading into day seven of deliberations in the trial of Lindsay Clancy. She's the woman who's charged with killing her three children before attempting to take her own life. Fox's Brian Yenis from Plymouth, Massachusetts, explains why the trial remains deadlocked.
10: We're now getting some insight as to why from a jury note not read in court. Lindsay Clancy's attorney, Kevin Reddington, says the note revealed an 11-1 split. He claims the lone holdout refuses to apply reasonable doubt. The judge questioned every juror individually before rereading the reasonable doubt charge. It's unclear which way the split leans, but Reddington is acting as if this jury is one vote away from acquitting Clancy. He unsuccessfully argued to replace the holdout with an alternate.
9: A prosecutor say Clancy planned out the murder by sending her husband out on errands to create a window of opportunity. If convicted, she faces life in prison. President Trump appoints an acting U.S. Army secretary to take the job permanently, effective immediately. Here's Fox's Kristen Goodwin.
11: President Trump taking to Truth Social to say, "I am pleased to announce that Adam Tell, the current Assistant Secretary of the Army for Civil Works, will become Acting Secretary of the Army effective immediately." The president adding, "He is a great patriot who is respected by all." Tell previously served as the White House's Senate lead in the Office of Legislative Affairs during the first Trump administration. The announcement comes after former Army Secretary Dan Driscoll stepped down earlier this week. Driscoll, an Iraq War veteran who served in the position since February of last year, is a friend of Vice President J.D. Vance. Kristen Goodwin, Fox News.
9: And Driscoll's departure comes after reports that he had tension with Secretary of War Pete Hegseth. And stocks finishing higher Thursday, the Dow ending up more than 600 points. 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
15: 9 days after the August 26th flooding, likely caused by a glacier collapse that devastated towns and valleys in Nepal. About 900 workers are missing from 12 hydropower projects in Nepal, with roughly 500 believed to be trapped in tunnels. The August 26th flooding killed more than 1,200 people. More than 5,000 remain missing. Dozens of the missing are said to be American citizens. The devastating flooding likely caused by a glacier collapse that devastated towns and valleys in Nepal and neighboring Tibet.
9: Fox's Marianne Rafferty. More than 5,000 people are still reportedly missing. The Missouri Supreme Court has blocked a new congressional district map backed by President Trump, even though it was used in the state's primaries last month.
16: Missouri's high court says the new voting map passed by the Republican-led state legislature needs to be approved by voters. Last December, opponents submitted over 300,000 petition signatures calling for the map to be voted on in a referendum. But Republican Secretary of State Denny Hoskins waited till the August primaries to reject the petition. He said the referendum process can't be used for congressional redistricting. Yet the court ruled the petition was legal, and the state has to go to its old map for the upcoming midterms. President Trump on Truth Social called the ruling horrible and ridiculous. Jill Nato, Fox News.
9: Meantime, in another remapping battle, Maryland's Supreme Court says voters will decide in November on a Democratic-backed redistricting amendment for control of the House. It could let lawmakers redraw districts to target the state's lone Republican congressional seat ahead of the 2028 elections. I'm Chris DeMayo. This is Fox News.
17: Show. Steve the Lib says, Pete, anyone still pledging their allegiance to Donald Trump cannot be taken seriously. 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I do that. I mean, I don't do it on the air, so nobody really hears it. But Steve knows. 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Hank says, how did Steve know that I, too, pledge allegiance to Donald Trump every morning before I start work? Well, no, Steve knows us. 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It is real to him. That's all he needs to know, is that he thought of something, and he is projecting it onto you, and that makes it true.
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1: News, I'm Sue Guzman. The jury in the trial of Lindsey Clancy remains deadlocked as they continue to deliberate over whether the Massachusetts mom is responsible for the murders of her three young children. Plymouth County Judge William Sullivan rejecting a defense motion yesterday to remove a juror who they said refused to listen to the law about reasonable doubt.
2: I don't feel it's appropriate for me to say I agree with one juror.
1: The jury resumes deliberations in the morning. Trump administration asking the Supreme Court to lift a Massachusetts federal judge's order that blocks restrictions on mail-in voting.
3: The government's emergency appeal argues the goal is preventing voter fraud and that new rules are lawful under authority delegated by Congress to the Postal Service, regulating the U.S. mail, not elections.
1: That's Fox's Lisa Brady reporting. 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
4: Fox News, I'm Chris DeMeo. Rescuers in Nepal pulling two workers alive from a hydropower tunnel Friday.
5: The rescue came 9 days after the August 26th flooding, likely caused by a glacier collapse that devastated towns and valleys in Nepal.
4: Fox's Marianne Rafferty. Emergency teams continue an operation to reach others believed to be trapped. Both of the men are in stable condition and were flown to a hospital. 5,000 remain missing. At least 1,200 were killed. President Trump appoints an acting U.S. Army secretary after a top official's resignation, announcing on Truth Social.
6: To say, I am pleased to announce that Adam Tell, the current assistant secretary of the Army for Civil Works, will become acting secretary of the Army effective immediately.
4: That's Fox's Kristen Goodwin, and this comes after the departure of Dan Driscoll, who held the Army Secretary post for 18 months. 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
7: Bill O'Reilly here, and I'm warming up. 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On this Thursday, I'm thinking about inequality in the USA. The gap between the folks who live in big cities and those in rural areas is getting wider. That is the key to voting patterns in the future. There's a big difference in point of view in the countryside as opposed to the big cities like New York, LA, Chicago, Miami, San Francisco. That reality is hurting the Democratic Party right now and helping President Trump and the Republicans. Progressives have little perspective. They are not really in touch with what I call the folks. They aren't interested in justice, incarceration, and rational people know this. It's all tied into the Democratic Party. They support the progressive movement. Now, voters may not like Donald Trump or his policies, but I don't think many of them are going to vote for the far-left loons. They might stay home. A recent poll from the Washington Post finds Democrats are slipping in the national vote, 48% down to 45%, and that is a dead heat with the GOP as the midterms loom. Many Americans are finally waking up to the dangers posed by radical people. And that is a good thing. 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That is the Morning O'Reilly Update. More analysis later on.
8: Good Friday morning. Boomer Von Cannon, WBT traffic. And near Fort Mill, all lanes are now open on I-77. Overnight construction around exit 85, Highway 160 has wrapped up for the morning. Traffic cones and barrels have been moved from the roadway. All travel lanes are open. And as a matter of fact, I-77, 85, 45 without delays throughout the area as you get up and at them this morning. Your drive time on southbound 77, headed south from Mooresville, exit 36 to Uptown John Belk Freeway, exit 9, just under 26 minutes. We checked out the drive for 85 southbound, coming south from exit 58 Concord, Kannapolis, to I-77, exit 38, just under 21 minutes. Boomer Von Cannon, WBT traffic. Now with the latest in sports, WBT Sports Director Jim Szoke.
6: Michael Lombardi resigned as general manager of North Carolina football. Lombardi had been on pay to leave with an investigation that is ongoing and expanding in scope. The SEC suing LSU in U.S. District Court, alleging that LSU is violating the new SEC rule that prohibits signing former NFL players. Meanwhile, a Louisiana judge has cleared for now two NFL players to return to college, where they intend to play for Lane Kiffin at LSU. Former Wake Forest All-American defensive back Alphonso Smith passed away at the age of 40. He played four seasons in the NFL with Denver and Detroit. Last night, Wake Forest opening their season, winning at home 38-16 over Akron, led by former North Carolina quarterback Gio Lopez. He threw for 350 yards and three touchdowns. Colorado blocks a field goal attempt on the final play of the game, beat Georgia Tech 14-13. Panthers named their team captains for the season, Bryce Young, along with Chuba Hubbard, Derek Brown, Devin Lloyd, and J.J. Jansen. Baseball, it was the Cubs 2, Brewers 1. Pete Crow Armstrong, his 39th home run. Dodgers walk off the Cardinals 3-2. Hadley Rushman with two home runs in his return to Baltimore. Red Sox win 6-5 over the Orioles, and the Knights won nothing over Gwinnett. Jim Szoke, WBT Sports.
8: Your WBT forecast today, Friday, September 4th. Sunshine and humid. High today, 97. Heat index, 105. Tonight, clear. The overnight, 75. Tomorrow, isolated showers and thunderstorms, 98. And Sunday, some late afternoon showers. A little cooler on Sunday with a high 89. Now, Lincoln, 74. Monroe, 75. And the Queen City, 77 at WBT.

0: It's 5:05, and welcome in to a Friday edition of the Carolina Journal News Hour on Charlotte's FM News Talk, 107.9 FM, WBT. I'm Nick Craig. Good morning to you. We have got some pretty big news this morning out of the North Carolina Supreme Court. However, it's not actually a case that we've been following. It's not a legal update. Some pretty big political news Thursday in North Carolina as Supreme Court Justice Phil Berger Jr. has announced that he will not be seeking re-election. Now, it's important to note that that election isn't until 2028, putting that post out early on Thursday morning to social media to walk through some of the details on this, what we know right now and what this could mean going forward. It's my pleasure to welcome Mitch Kokai from the John Locke Foundation to our airwaves here on the Carolina Journal News Hour. Mitch, we are not even at the 2026 midterm elections yet. We've already got candidates coming out saying, hey, I'm not running for re-election in 2028. What gives?
1: Well, it's definitely interesting timing. One would expect normally that if you're going to have an announcement like this, it would take place after the next election. So after the November election this year, you might expect to see something like that. So having this announcement in early September is a little bit of a head scratcher. It's also interesting to note what is said and what is not said, because I think there's already been a little bit of overreaction to what was not said, and not just the reaction to what was said. He's not going to seek re-election to his current seat, which is Associate Justice on the North Carolina Supreme Court, an 8-year term. He won his term in 2000. He's in the 6th year. He's got 2 more years on his term. He's going to serve the rest of his term, he says. And so there's not a fear at this point that he would leave and there would be a replacement and you'd have to deal with that. So he says he is going to serve out the term. He also doesn't say that he's not going to run for anything else. And of course, there is a big prize that is likely to be open in 2028 on the same court. Chief Justice, our current Chief Justice, Paul Newby, is in his early 70s. By the time that this election takes place in 2028, he will be 73. Now, that's still short of mandatory retirement age, which in North Carolina is 76. But if Newby were to run for another term, another 8-year term as Chief Justice, he would only end up being able to serve about 3 years before he would have to retire, and 5 years of that term would have to be covered elsewise. So there is a potential that Chief Justice Newby announces at some point that he's not going to run for re-election himself, that he will retire at the end of 2028. And then you would see jockeying potentially to be the next Chief Justice. And it's entirely possible that Phil Berger Jr., in not running for Associate Justice, will line up a campaign committee and try to get endorsements to run for Chief Justice. He doesn't say he's going to do that, but he also doesn't say that he's not going to do that. He basically leaves the door open to other options. Now, another thing to keep in mind is that we haven't heard any details about any names that have been floated around, but North Carolina also has 3 district court judge openings in federal court because of 3 current judges on the court taking senior status, which is a form of semi-retirement. Sometimes it's a full retirement, sometimes it's just a reduced caseload. But once a judge who has one of these lifetime appointments decides to take senior status, that does open up the possibility for a new judge to be appointed. And there are 3 of those right now in North Carolina. Phil Berger Jr. potentially could be nominated to fill one of those seats. So I think the key thing to keep in mind right now is the only thing we really know is that Phil Berger Jr.'s name will not be on the ballot for Associate Justice in 2028, but there is still a lot of other options out there for him.
0: Yeah, and we'll continue to discuss the possibility of some of those other options. But Mitch, let's flash forward to that 2028 year, which will, of course, be a presidential election. Donald Trump will not be on the ballot as he will have finished serving his second consecutive term in Washington, D.C. There are 3 judges that will have that will be on up for re-election. As you already mentioned, Chief Justice Paul Newby, remains unclear whether or not he will run for re-election. Phil Berger's seat, which we know now he is not going to be running for, and Justice Tama Barringer also up. Those are 3 Republican seats up on a 7-member North Carolina Supreme Court. We've seen a lot of the political jockeying over the last couple of years. Democrats are likely to throw everything in their toolbox at trying to take down a couple of those seats that are currently held by Republicans and potentially gain a majority on the court.
1: That's exactly right. People who have been following this relatively closely will remember that in 2020, the Republicans swept the seats. Now, because those are 8-year terms, these are the seats that are going to be up in 2028. At that time, Democrats had a 6-1 majority. So when Republicans swept, they were still in the minority. And it wasn't until they got the election of 2022 that Republicans took the majority on the state Supreme Court. Basically, they've been on offense and Democrats on defense for the last couple of election cycles when it comes to the state Supreme Court. But in 2028 and then again in 2030, Democrats will be on full offense mode, Republicans in defensive mode, because all of the seats that are currently up for grabs in both 2028 and 2030 are seats held by Republicans. So it's going to be very interesting to see what happens. We know now that that Phil Berger Jr. has said he's not going to run, there's going to be at least one open seat on the state Supreme Court. It could be that it'll only be one if Chief Justice Newby decides to retire and Phil Berger Jr. runs for his seat. You would have Berger and Beringer running, and then there would be one other Republican. All three of the Democratic candidates will be new people trying to seek the seat, but it'll be very interesting to watch. And I think the discussions are probably already taking place about who the candidates are likely to be in 2028. But this announcement from Phil Berger Jr. revs up that conversation quite a bit, because Republicans know that there is at least one person who they will need to line up to be a candidate in 2028. And my guess is they're already starting to think about who the best person for that job would be.
0: Well, and Mitch, that's incredibly relevant for those that maybe are new to the state of North Carolina, haven't voted in one of these elections before for Supreme Court. This is a statewide election. It's not an inherently political office like we see with the U.S. Senate or a member of Congress or the North Carolina General Assembly. You're talking about electing judges to races or positions like the North Carolina Supreme Court or the Court of Appeals. North Carolina, for those that I haven't had the pleasure, is a very long state from Tennessee all the way to the Atlantic Ocean. Building up your name ID as a running for one of these high stakes court positions, you don't do that in the span of just 6 months. It could easily take a couple of years to get around the state, build up some of that name ID, and of course, get those political dollars that are out there to run a successful general election campaign.
1: That's right. And I think that we already would have expected to see some sort of campaigning being done after the November election, because that would be normally when people would start to at least begin to think about the next election cycle. And so knowing that there would be a strong likelihood of at least one seat on the North Carolina Supreme Court becoming open in 2028, people would start thinking about, okay, who are the best candidates? Who's going to line up support? What's going to be your campaign strategy? How will that affect a current job? Because if someone is sitting on the Court of Appeals and wants to run for the state Supreme Court, which has happened quite a few times, they're limited in and how much they could do that if they remain on the Court of Appeals, because there's not a whole lot you can say on the campaign trail. Plus, you're sitting as a current judge on the Court of Appeals, and we'll have all of that work there. But now these conversations ramp up a little bit earlier than they might have otherwise, thanks to this announcement from Phil Berger Jr. I think, to me, one of the most interesting pieces of this announcement is that we didn't get the announcement of, okay, what happens next?
0: Yeah.
1: I think that has led a lot of people to think, oh, Phil Berger Jr. is now just gone. He's done. Maybe this is the end of the Phil Berger political dynasty in North Carolina, because his father, Phil Berger Sr., lost his race to stay in the state Senate. Now Phil Berger Jr. is deciding not to run. So maybe this ends the Berger brand. We don't actually get that news. The only news is that Phil Berger Jr. is not going to run for his current job. I think he probably would have helped avoid a lot of speculation had he said at least something about what happens next. If he's running for Chief Justice, one of the reasons why you might not say that right now is because Chief Justice Newby hasn't said anything yet about his new plan. So it'd be kind of jumping the gun. if Chief Justice Newby hasn't announced anything and then eventually says, oh, I am going to run even though I can only serve 3 years, or run and hope that the General Assembly raises the mandatory retirement limit, which it has already done once, largely to benefit Chief Justice Newby. The old mandatory retirement age had been 72. It was raised to 76. And a lot of the discussion at the time was that was to enable Chief Justice Newby to serve out the full current term that he has now. So my guess is that's probably one reason, if the plan is to run for Chief Justice, why you wouldn't announce it now. And if the thought was perhaps you're going to get appointed to one of these U.S. District Judge seats, you don't want to put the cart before the horse and say, well, I'm probably going to get nominated, and then have the Trump administration say, well, you know, forget that. Now that you've already said it, we're going to look elsewhere. So he's probably trying to be careful in what he does. But it is interesting that this announcement is coming out in early September rather than after the November election.
0: Yeah, reading directly from his statement, and this is what I think has a lot of people wondering what's next. I am not prepared to say more at this time, except that my commitment to North Carolina and the law does not end with this term, which very much, Mitch, I think opens that door that there will be something else in the future for the current associate member of the North Carolina Supreme Court in Phil Berger Jr. We will watch as this plays out over the next couple of years, potentially not immediately clear if there will be another announcement and when exactly that would take place. Nevertheless, we'll be keeping an eye on those details over on our website, carolinajournal.com. We appreciate the update this morning. Mitch Kokai from the John Locke Foundation joins us on the Carolina Journal News Hour. Where it's now 5:17 on Charlotte's FM News Talk, 107.9 FM, WBT from the Charlotte Eye, Ear, Nose, and Throat Traffic Center. Trust your senses to Senta. Here's a look at your Friday morning commute with Boomer Von Cannon.
2: Hey, thank you, Nick. Good morning. We're looking pretty good on the interstates right now. No problems. I-77, I-85, 485, mostly at the posted speed, so you're proceeding nicely on the interstates. Hey, new Charlotte medical on the scene of a situation now being on call on Shamrock Drive, east of Eastway at Glenville Avenue. So please watch for medics now embarking on the scene. Boomer Von Cannon, WBT Traffic.
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2: Your WBT forecast today, Friday, September 4th, Carolina sunshine, a humid day, and a hot afternoon. Today's high, 97, heat index at 105. For tonight, mainly clear, the overnight 75. Tomorrow, chance of isolated showers and thunderstorms late in the day with a high back up to 98. Sunday, late afternoon showers, a little cooler, 89. Now, Kannapolis, 75. Lancaster, 75. Queen City, 77 at WBT.
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0: 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Here's some pretty cool news. The National Oceanic and Atmospheric Administration, that is also known as NOAA, is set to use $64 million in federal disaster funding to rebuild its historic Beaufort Laboratory after hurricane-related structural damage forced the facility to close permanently for safety reasons and concerns. The project will be funded through the 2025 Disaster Relief Supplemental Appropriations Act, with design and pre-construction work expected to begin pretty shortly, coming up in early 2027. The new laboratory on Pivers Island will be built above the floodplain and designed to withstand future storms and flooding. Here's the cool story about, or the cool part about it, I should say. The Beaufort Laboratory was established back in 1899 and moved to the island in 1902. It is the nation's second oldest federal marine science laboratory and predates the National Oceanic and Atmospheric Administration by more than 70 years. The main laboratory building being replaced was 62 years old and housed most of the laboratory space on the campus, along with offices for about half of the lab staff. The building was permanently closed in 2024 after routine inspections identified foundational damage that made continued occupancy of that facility unsafe. Representative Greg Murphy, whose third congressional district includes the area where this is in Beaufort County, said that he had advocated for the reconstruction of the facility since it was damaged. With Murphy telling Carolina Journal, "I'm glad to see NOAA moving forward with plans to rebuild its laboratory in Beaufort, which supports our coastal communities. This historic facility has served our region well for over 100 years by conducting vital research." With Murphy saying that he was, quote, "proud to have helped advocate for the reconstruction of the facility since it was damaged and welcomed the $64 million investment." He followed up by saying, "I look forward to supporting the valuable work that the laboratory does for years to come." The lab itself has served as a federal marine research hub for more than a century. Work conducted in the lab include researching and forecasting harmful algae blooms, using systems for underwater habitat mapping and coral reconstruction, supporting South Atlantic fisheries management, and studying natural infrastructure used for coastal protection. The campus also houses staff from NOAA's National Oceanic Services and National Marine Fisheries Services, as well as the North Carolina Coastal Reserve, with the National Estuary Research Reserve also operating in portions of that facility as well. The reserve is managed through a partnership between NOAA and the North Carolina Division of Coastal Management. NOAA Administrator Neil Jacobs said that the location gives researchers access to coastal ecosystems, the Gulf Stream, and one of the country's largest estuaries. Jacobs said in a press release alongside this announcement, "For more than a century, the dedicated experts at NOAA's Beaufort Laboratory have produced world-class science that supports our economy, advances national priorities, and enhances coastal resilience. The state-of-the-art facility, located within the country's second largest estuary and adjacent to the Gulf Stream, will enable NOAA to continue its groundbreaking research while strengthening collaboration with industry and academic partners." For local officials, the decision also provides certainty that the federal research institution will remain part of the community, with the Beaufort mayor in Sharon Harker saying that the laboratory has become closely tied to the town and Carteret County through its research, jobs, and work involving coastal resources. With the mayor telling Carolina Journal, NOAA's decision to rebuild its laboratory is tremendously important to Beaufort and Carteret counties. "The Beaufort Laboratory is part of our community's identity and has long supported marine science, skilled jobs, and the stewardship of our coastal resources." Harker described the project as a commitment extending beyond the construction of just the building itself, saying in part, "This federal investment represents more than a new facility. It is a long-term commitment to NOAA's research presence in eastern North Carolina. We are grateful that this historic institution will remain in Beaufort and continue serving our coast for generations to come." Research operations have continued despite the closure of the main laboratory building. NOAA has renovated other buildings on the island campus to accommodate the vast majority of the displaced staff, including adding temporary laboratory and office space, a new greenhouse for marine organism research, staging spaces for autonomous underwater vehicles and drones, and an updated dive locker for scuba equipment. All will be part of this program. Those temporary changes will remain important as the larger reconstruction moves forward, as NOAA said that design and pre-construction work on the replacement laboratory is expected to begin in early 2027. This is a great news for the coastal economy in northeastern North Carolina. As mentioned at the opener, this facility was established in some fashion or form back in 1899. Great to see NOAA and the federal government investing some $64 million to get that rebuilt. We will watch the progress as we head into 2027. You can read more coverage of this over on our website this morning, carolinajournal.com. Look for the headline, "NOAA plans $64 million rebuild of historic Beaufort Laboratory." It's now 529 on the Carolina Journal News Hour.

0: Parker State. And East Charlotte Medical Scene, a situation on Shamrock Drive, east of Eastway at Glenville Avenue. And taking a look now at Independence, making a drive from Matthews, I-485 to Uptown John Belk, now just under 20 minutes. Boomer Von Cannon, WBT Traffic. 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
1: Michael Lombardi resigned as general manager of North Carolina football. Lombardi had been on pay to leave with an investigation that is ongoing and expanding in scope. The SEC suing LSU in U.S. District Court, alleging that LSU is violating the new SEC rule that prohibits signing former NFL players. Meanwhile, a Louisiana judge has cleared for now two NFL players to return to college, where they intend to play for Lane Kiffin at LSU. Former Wake Forest All-American defensive back Alphonso Smith passed away at the age of 40. He played four seasons in the NFL with Denver and Detroit. Last night, Wake Forest opening their season, winning at home 38-16 over Akron, led by former North Carolina quarterback Gio Lopez. He threw for 350 yards and three touchdowns. Colorado blocks a field goal attempt on the final play of the game, beat Georgia Tech 14-13. Panthers named their team captains for the season, Bryce Young, along with Chuba Hubbard, Derek Brown, Devin Lloyd, and J.J. Jansen. Baseball, it was the Cubs 2, Brewers 1. Pete Crow Armstrong, his 39th home run. Dodgers walk off the Cardinals 3-2. Adley Rutschman with two home runs in his return to Baltimore. Red Sox win 6-5 over the Orioles, and the Knights 1-0 over Gwinnett. Jim Zocchi, WBT Sports.
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0: Your WBT forecast. Today, Friday, September 4th. Sunshine, rather humid this afternoon. Today's high, 97. Heat index at 105. Tonight, clear to the overnight, 75. For your Saturday, isolated showers and thunderstorms, high back to 98. Sunday, late afternoon showers, but a little cooler. Highs holding around 89. Now, Mooresville, 76. Rock Hill, 75. Queen City, 77 at WBT.
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3: We all are probably blessed beyond what we imagine. So what I want to do over the next several days is to give you 10 signs that you're doing very well in life. Here's the first one today. If you have a roof over your head, you're doing really well. My wife and I have traveled around the world, and we have seen many people in some of the darkest places in the world not have a roof over their head. They've got to worry about the elements. They've got to worry about rain or snow or whatever it might be. Just think today, for those who have suffered through the hurricane in Western North Carolina, still today, a year later, many of them still don't have a roof over their heads. If you have one, you should be thankful. It is a reason to say, God, I am so blessed. I'm David Chadwick with this Moment of Hope. Moments of Hope are brought to you by Perry's Diamonds and Estate Jewelry, the Southeast premier diamond and estate jeweler since 1978.
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2: 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I'm Nick Craig. A good Friday morning to you. Well, starting today, September the 4th, absentee ballots are going to begin the process of being mailed out across the state of North Carolina. To walk us through what an absentee ballot is, who is eligible for it, what does this process look like, it's my pleasure to welcome Dr. Andy Jackson from the John Locke Foundation to our airwaves this morning on the Carolina Journal News Hour. Andy, as I understand it, North Carolina's got one of the most lengthy or the lengthiest absentee by mail period in the United States. We are still at this point nearly two full months away from Election Day, and folks probably middle or later parts of next week due to the Labor Day holiday will have ballots in their mailboxes and can start returning those pretty quickly.
5: Yeah, well, it's 60 days out. The next state is 43 days out, Wisconsin. So our North Carolina district starts distributing its regular mail absentee ballots well before any other state. Now, all states are required to send military and overseas ballots at least 45 days out. North Carolina will also send those out 60 days, so well ahead of the requirement by federal law. And so we have this really elongated absentee by mail period compared to really any other state.
2: And this is relevant for a couple of different reasons. North Carolina, for as I understand it, anybody can request an absentee by mail ballot. That is not necessarily the case throughout the rest of the country, correct, Andy? Some states require some form of disability, or you can't travel, or there has to be some reason for you to vote by mail. That's not the case in the Tar Heel state.
5: North Carolina is a no excuse absentee voting state. There are states that limit this to people that can document that they are going to be out of town on election day or during the entire early voting period, or they're sick. Some states you can qualify if you are over a certain age to request an absentee ballot. Now, North Carolina is hardly unique in having a requirement to get an absentee ballot, but there are other ways. And we didn't used to be this way. This changed over the course of the 1990s that we became a no-excuse state.
2: Yeah, and so we'll see many of those ballots begin the process of hitting mailboxes over the next couple of weeks. Andy, one of the things that you and I have talked about a lot over the last now 2 years that we've been doing this show is voter ID for folks that will be showing up and voting starting at the October the 15th when early voting begins, or showing up on Election Day, November the 3rd. They will be required for most folks. That is a state-issued driver's license or state-issued ID. When you're getting a ballot mailed to you, obviously there's not a state board or a county board of election worker that is delivering that to you. How does voter ID work with those that choose to vote absentee across North Carolina?
5: Well, you're supposed to put a copy of that ID, and it can. There's a wide range. Military IDs are good. Tribal IDs are good. Some local employee IDs are good. Student IDs, as long as they go through a vetting process with the State Board of Elections. So there's a wide range of IDs that can qualify for this. So you make the copy. They've got a little envelope or a little slidey thing on the side of the envelope. You're supposed to put the copy of your ID on the outside of the ballot container envelope, and then it goes into the envelope that you actually mail it. And that way, they can go ahead and demonstrate, okay, this person did get the ID. It is signed in the right place. It is witnessed. So they can go through all the things to make sure that this is a legal ballot before they actually open the container envelope and pull the ballot out. And this way, if there is any problems and they are curable problems, which means a problem that you can fix, they will contact the voter. They'll keep that ballot envelope sealed and they'll contact the voter, try to fix it. And if they can fix the problem, then they'll again open up the envelope and tabulate it.
2: The witness thing is interesting, Andy. We've been kind of trained as your vote is very secret and private. When you show up and vote in person, you've got these little plastic dividers that keep you from being able to see anybody else's ballot or anybody to see yours. But as this process plays out in most people's homes, where presumably they're filling out an absentee ballot, what's the situation as it relates to a witness? How's that relevant?
5: Well, there's supposed to be two witnesses in North Carolina, and they're supposed to verify that you are the person who marked your ballot. So they're supposed to be close enough to see that you've got a ballot and you've got a pen and you're marking it, but they're not supposed to be close enough to see how you marked it. So, for example, if you were sitting at your dining room table marking a ballot, they could be sitting either across from the table or out in the kitchen, somewhere nearby, that they could verify that you are the person that marked the ballot, that you're the one that put it in the absentee ballot container envelope, and then they would sign that container envelope.
2: Yes, and that is a very relevant thing. Now, you mentioned this debate over curable versus non-curable. These are not recommendations as it relates to a copy of the ID or these witness attestments on this form. That is required for an absentee ballot to move forward, correct?
5: That is correct. You have to have it. It has to be of ID that is current. There is a narrow exception for people that have an expired driver's license because of delays at the DMV, and they're legally allowed to use that expired driver's license for, I think, 6 more months. They can still use those, but everything else has to be a current ID of an acceptable type. And then once that is verified, then they're going to count it. But yes, you do have to send an ID with your absentee ballot.
2: How's the process result as it relates to returning that ballot? It is delivered by the United States Postal Service through the regular U.S. mail system. How does the process work about getting the ballot back to your local county board of election?
5: Right. Well, the most straightforward way is just to mail it. A little secret is you need to put at least 2 stamps on there, but if you're a little short on the stamps, the post office will still deliver it. I mean, the post office doesn't want you to hear that. I mean, but that's the reality. They're still going to deliver it. But hey, if you've got stamps, put them on there. Maybe put an extra one there to cover somebody else's. Pay it forward, as it were. You just put it in the mail. I would highly recommend that you return your ballot at least 10 days before Election Day, because there can be delays in the mail. North Carolina has this, it's called ballot tracks. We're one of the states that has that. So you get your number off of the envelope, you're able to kind of check with the State Board of Elections through ballot tracks and find out, okay, it's here. You can find out if it's been voted. You can also check voter files to see if your ballot hasn't come in. And that way, if it hasn't come in by election day or maybe the last Saturday of early voting, then you can go ahead and vote there. And this does happen occasionally where somebody mails the ballot, they don't see it show up on ballot track. So they go in and vote in person, and then the ballot arrives the same day. What happens then is your in-person vote will be counted and your absentee ballot will be discarded because they can check and verify if somebody's voted twice that way.
2: Yeah, and that's, of course, incredibly relevant. I mean, we have seen, unfortunately, in the past, not even with ballots, but just in general, you throw something in your mailbox, you put the flag up. There's no guarantee that it actually makes its way to the final destination. So that ballot track system, very not only useful, but I would argue necessary to make sure that that ballot is delivered. There has been some questions in the years past, Andy, if you can bring your ballot to your local county board of election, it's the same entity that mailed it out. But as I understand it, you essentially need to do that yourself. There's been questions in the past about, you know, like a group delivery from a couple of neighbors or something like that. How does that process play out?
5: The only people that can deliver a ballot in person are either the voter or a near relative or guardian of somebody. So like if you're a person under guardianship, if you're a child or a parent, you can deliver, or a spouse, they can deliver a spouse's ballot. But that's a narrow range. There is one exception to that. If somebody has a verified disability under the Americans with Disability Act, anybody can take their ballot. Now, that leaves potential problems if there are people in assisted living facilities, people especially with like Alzheimer's or other situations where somebody could end up taking advantage of that situation. We've had a situation in Hope County where a couple of workers at an assisted living facility were convicted, I think, back in 2019 of something like that. But by and large, if you're disabled, anybody can deliver your ballot. Anybody else, it has to be you or a very near relative.
2: Yeah, very important there to make sure that the chain of custody, for lack of a better term, with that ballot is brought through to its entirety to making it safely to the Board of Election office. How, for folks that are obviously not here stateside in North Carolina, we obviously have a large military population. We've got folks that have lived in North Carolina in recent years. Maybe they're overseas for work. They have the ability to vote as well, but they don't use the traditional mail system because the logistics of that is obviously not practical for a lot of those folks.
5: Well, it depends on the situation. Now, I used to live overseas and I voted several times and I use snail mail. So you can do it. You just, you know, if you're overseas, you probably want to send that thing at least 2 weeks out, maybe 20 days if you can manage it. You definitely want to forward that process as much as possible. There is a reason that federal law requires, this called UOCAVA. It requires military and overseas ballots to go out at least 45 days, as long as you've made the request ahead of that time. And that should give you enough time to receive it in most places. Now, if there are other places that have problems to mail, military and overseas do have the option to vote via email or online. There's also this thing called the federal-only postcard ballot, where you basically write in your candidates, and it's only for federal offices. So North Carolina, it would be the Senate race and your congressional race if you know your congressional district. So that's another thing that you could do and send it in that way, because you could download that form and send it into to your county board of elections. So they do have those additional options. Now, online voting is inherently less secure than mail voting, which is inherently less secure than voting in person. So if at all possible, I encourage people to vote in person. And also the rejection rate, you're looking at in-person voting, you know, provisional ballots, people that don't have ID, you're looking at a rejection rate of less than half a percentage point. For mail voting in North Carolina, it's up around 2%. So you have about a four times greater chance of your ballot not counting if you vote by mail than you vote in person. That is the nature of mail voting, as long as you're going to do it in any kind of secure way. So if you can vote in person, you should vote in person.
2: It's amazing when you look at the calendar. Here we are in early September, and we are still more than 2 months away from Election Day. Folks already having the ability to cast ballots in this upcoming midterm election. We'll be keeping an eye on some of these absentee voter totals. And of course, as we approach the middle part of October, really honing in on some of these early voting numbers. We appreciate the information and the insight this morning. Dr. Andy Jackson from the John Locke Foundation joins us on the Carolina Journal News Hour. Where it's now 5:49 on Charlotte's FM News Talk, 107.9 FM, WBT from the Charlotte Eye, Ear, Nose, and Throat Traffic Center. Trust your senses to Senta. Here's a look at traffic on your Friday morning commute with Boomer Von Cannon.
6: All right, thank you, Nick. And East Mecklenburg have an incident with police on the scene. Hickory Grove Road at Harris Boulevard. You don't need an alternate for this, but watch for the blue lights on Hickory Grove Road. Also looking good on I-77, I-85, and 45. Volume pick up just a bit, but moving pretty much at posted speed. And just checked out traffic around the airport. Looking good on Josh Birmingham Parkway, Old Dowd Road, and Billy Graham Parkway up to the terminal. And pretty good shape right now, but getting pretty busy here this morning. Boomer Von Cannon, WBT Traffic.
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6: Your WBT forecast today, Friday, September 4th, Carolina sunshine, humid, and a hot day up to 97 with the heat index at 105. Tonight, clear, 75. For tomorrow, isolated showers and thunderstorms, 98. And Sunday, late afternoon showers, but a little cooler, with Sunday's high holding at 89. Concord, 74. Rock Hill, 75. And the Queen City, 77 at WBT.
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2: 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WBT recapping our big story across the state of North Carolina this morning. North Carolina Supreme Court Justice Phil Berger Jr. will not seek a second eight-year term as an associate justice on the state's high court in 2028. Berger issued a statement early Thursday morning on social media confirming that he will not run for re-election in 2 years. The interesting part, the statement does not indicate whether Berger plans to run instead for an eight-year term as the Chief Justice of the North Carolina Supreme Court. That job is expected to be open in 2028 as current Chief Justice and Paul Newby will be 73 years old, three years away from a mandatory retirement age of 76, which is set in state law here in North Carolina. Both Newby and Berger are Republicans. The statement reads, in part, after talking with my family, I have decided that I will not seek re-election to my seat as an associate justice on the Supreme Court of North Carolina. I intend to serve out the remainder of my term, bringing the same consistency and commitment to the rule of law that I have tried to bring to this work from my first day on the bench. The statement continued by saying, over the last two decades, the people of North Carolina have entrusted me with their confidence on many occasions as an elected district attorney, judge on the North Carolina Court of Appeals, and in my current role on the state's high court. Service of this kind is not owed to anyone. It is given, and the people of this state have given it to me generously, and I have not taken it lightly. Regardless of the timing on this, the question does remain what Berger will do going forward. He served his first 2 years on the state Supreme Court, led by a 4-3 Democrat majority. Since 2023, he has been part of a 5-2 Republican majority. And regardless of the outcome of this fall's general election, Republicans will maintain a majority going into the 2028 election cycle. However, that is the year when three Republican seats are up, one of which being Berger, that we now know he will not run for. Ending his statement, he says, as for what comes next, I'm giving serious thought to other ways I might serve the people of this state, and I'm not prepared to say more than that at this time, except that my commitment to North Carolina and the law does not end with this term. The timing on this is very interesting. We will be keeping an eye on it in the weeks and months to come. Continuing coverage of this story over on our website this morning, carolinajournal.com. That's going to do it for a Friday edition of the Carolina Journal News Hour. WBT News is next, followed by Good Morning BT. We are off Monday for the Labor Day holiday, but we'll be back with you Tuesday morning, 5 to 6, right here on Charlotte's FM News Talk, 107.9 FM, WBT.

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2: Left alone in a hot car, I'm Jeff Atkinson, WBT News. A Union County grandmother in jail this morning after sheriff's deputies caught her leaving her 8-month-old granddaughter inside a hot car yesterday afternoon while she was at an animal services office looking at kittens to adopt. How they arrested Deidre McManus from WBTV's Siobhan Bryan.
3: She parked between two deputy vehicles. Once she saw deputies approach the adoption area, we're told she sprinted back to her vehicle and retrieved the child. Deputies say surveillance video shows she left the 8-month-old in the vehicle for about 10 minutes. Thankfully, the child is okay.
2: McManus, the grandmother, is charged with child abuse. She is being held without bond. Temperatures yesterday got up to about 97 degrees across the Charlotte region for a second day in a row. Doctors say just 10 minutes can produce extremely dangerous conditions inside a car, especially with heat indexes of more than 100 degrees, which is what we had yesterday. It's going to be another hot day today, the forecast coming up. Big national story this morning, the Trump administration asking the Supreme Court to lift a Massachusetts federal judge's order that blocks the Postal Service from getting involved in the state's mail-in voting.
4: The government's emergency appeal argues the goal is preventing voter fraud and that new rules are lawful under authority delegated by Congress to the Postal Service, regulating the U.S. mail, not elections. Under the changes, states would upload lists of eligible voters to a new online portal, which would track mail-in ballots. But it's not clear when that would be fully operational.
2: Lisa Brady, North Carolina, is set to begin sending out absentee ballots today to voters who requested them. The state's Board of Elections in Raleigh has called a special meeting for this morning to talk about next steps. Shots fired into a home where a family was sleeping. That's straight ahead. Right now, a check of traffic. And from the Charlotte Eye, Ear, Nose, and Throat Traffic Center, trust your senses to Santa. Here's Boomer Von Cannon.
5: Hey, thank you, Jeff. Good Friday morning. Friday is here, and we're looking good on the interstates. Light volume of traffic so far, no problems. I-85, I-77, 45 moving well at posted speed. To the east, have a bump up on Hickory Grove Road as you approach Harris Boulevard on Hickory Grove. And if you're headed to the airport, driving conditions look excellent along Josh Birmingham Parkway, Old Dowd Road, Billy Graham Parkway headed toward the terminal. You're in great shape. Boomer Von Cannon, WBT Traffic.
2: In Huntersville this morning, cops releasing surveillance video in hopes the public can help them catch whoever's responsible for firing shots into a home on Seafield Lane in Huntersville.
6: Gunfire erupted just before midnight over 2 weeks ago. Police say several people inside this white SUV seen on surveillance video fired at the home while the family was sleeping. Huntersville Police is offering a $1,000 reward for information that leads to an arrest.
2: WBTV's Forrest Tucker. Here in Charlotte, an arrest in a deadly hit and run involving a pedestrian earlier this week happened Wednesday night around 8:30. The victim, 34-year-old Kyle Kubiak, was hit by a car on Woodlawn Road near Nations Crossing Road, southwest of Uptown. Yesterday, CMPD arrested the driver, Jared Rodriguez, and charged him with felony death by vehicle, felony hit and run, and reckless driving. Cops say Rodriguez, who is 22, was driving drunk at the time. Elsewhere this morning, jury stays deadlocked. A jury of 9 women and 3 men heading into day 7 of deliberations in the trial of Lindsey Clancy. Jurors passed a note to the judge yesterday.
7: We do not know what that note exactly said. It was not read in court, but according to Lindsey Clancy's attorney, Kevin Reddington, it revealed an 11-1 split among the jurors. He claims the lone holdout is refusing to, quote, apply reasonable doubt. No one knows which way the jury is split, either for or against the defense, but Reddington is acting like the jury is in favor of acquitting Lindsey Clancy.
2: This is Ryan Yanis in Portsmouth, Massachusetts this morning. In Nepal, rescuers have pulled 2 workers alive from a hydropower tunnel 9 days after catastrophic floods devastated towns and swept away villages along the Nepal-Tibet border. The men are in stable condition. About 900 workers are still missing from 12 hydropower projects in Nepal, with roughly 500 believed to be trapped in tunnels. More than 1,200 people have died in the flooding. 5,000 are still missing. And a hike in interest rates. One of the Federal Reserve governors, Christopher Waller, says an inflation report due out next week will largely determine whether he will support an interest rate hike later this month. We'll check the markets and sports coming up. Right now, WBT Weather sponsored by Window Nation.
8: Near record heat in the upper 90s this afternoon with sunshine, a few clouds around, and a heat index around 105. Take it easy if you are heading out this evening. Maybe to Friday night football, then clear overnight mid-70s. Now, tomorrow, some changes in the afternoon and evening hours. Probably later rather than sooner. Sunshine, hot, humid, early upper 90s. Heat index, again, between 100 and 105. But some late-day storms into early tomorrow night actually end up being strong, potentially severe. Then on Sunday afternoon, some storms late, sun and clouds. Otherwise, we back it down to the upper 80s. From the Weather Channel, I'm meteorologist Ray Stajic on Charlotte's FM News Talk, 107.9 WBT.
2: Sunrise this morning at 6:58. Right now, 77 degrees in Uptown Charlotte.
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2: 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The Dow, NASDAQ, and S&P 500 all gaining more than 1%. The Dow was up 624 at the close. NASDAQ market finished 366 points higher. 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The GM at UNC Football's out. Jim's up.
12: He is, Michael Lombardi resigning as general manager of North Carolina football, highest paid GM in college football, has been on pay to leave with an investigation that is ongoing and expanding in scope, according to WRAL in Raleigh.
13: And outside lawyers hired by UNC to investigate its football program are questioning current and former players, parents, and staff members. People familiar with the investigation say those questions revolve around allegations of sex, drugs, and the overall culture within the UNC football program.
12: Sounds like a rock and roll band. UNC defensive coordinator Steve Belichick also reportedly part of the investigation. SEC is suing LSU, alleging that LSU is violating the new SEC rule that prohibits signing former NFL players. Meanwhile, Louisiana judge has cleared for now two NFL rookie players to return to college, where they intend to play for Lane Kiffin at LSU. Former Wake Forest All-American defensive back Alphonso Smith passed away at the age of 40. Last night, the Demon Deacons opened their season at home with a win 38-16 over Akron, led by former UNC quarterback Gio Lopez, 350 yards and three touchdowns. Colorado blocks a field goal on the final play of the game to beat Georgia Tech 14-13. Carolina Panthers named their team captains for the season. Bryce Young, Chuba Hubbard, Derek Brown, Devin Lloyd, and J.J. Jansen. Jim Zilke, WBT Sports.
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16: I'm Casey Kasem. These are the 40 biggest hits from coast to coast. Here's the oldest record in the survey. In its 13th week, it slips 10 notches to 24. This is Cher saying it

0: Good morning. I don't know why I
1: did the things I did. Y'all remember that time when Beth Troutman was here? I said the things
2: I said. Yesterday?
3: Yeah, it seems like this yesterday.
1: If only we could turn back time.
4: Oh, yeah. I see what you did.
1: It's a slow burn. Bernie, you say you like this song.
3: Oh, it's a banger.
1: It's a good song.
4: The Creed covered it.
3: Yeah. Go, did they?
4: Nah.
3: No.
1: Did you ever see the video?
3: No. I don't think so.
4: Were there videos back then?
1: Mm-hmm.
3: Maybe on like pop-up video or something.
4: Pop-up video.
1: Look it up during the break.
3: Okay.
1: You'll know what I'm talking about. A little share this morning. But no Beth Troutman today. She is off. She will be back on Tuesday.
4: Did you all request Monday off?
1: We all did.
3: I'm working on Monday, actually.
4: Are you really?
3: Yeah. I'm running the best of.
4: I have Panther Talk Monday, so I have to work.
3: I get paid those. Extra, so it's nice.
4: Oh, nice. I get paid regular.
3: Holiday time.
1: I will not be here Monday.
3: Oh.
1: Labor Day coming up on Monday. Long weekend for a lot of people out there. But don't worry. Beth will be back on Tuesday. And we will carry on as best we can today. And it's a huge sports headline day, and many of those headlines are not on the field. You were just talking about it there a minute ago, Zoke, about this. I mean, here we go again. Things are flaring up at UNC, and we knew that Michael Lombardi was, on leave from the program from earlier this summer. It was almost exactly a month that he was placed on administrative leave while the University of North Carolina conducted an internal investigation. And now yesterday, Michael Lombardi resigned from his role as general manager. And WRAL has been reporting on this ever since. They broke the story, and the story is rather layered. You played a clip there from Sean Gallagher, who's a reporter there at WRAL. And we will get into some of what's being alleged here. But if this is all true, this is going to get even more messy than it already has been.
4: And that's in 1 year.
1: Yeah.
4: I mean, what, it's just like some 5 or 10 year program. This is 1 year of Michael Lombardi, Steve Belichick involved with some drug allegations there. I mentioned in that clip of the story, relations between staff members and players. And then Lombardi's lawyer a couple of weeks ago said, there's nothing here. It's a snipe hunt, he called it. And yet Lombardi resigned from the highest paying GM job in college football. So apparently there was something there so they could focus on football. Is why he resigned, not retired. This is messy. And this is Chapel Hill. I mean, this is not like, you know, we talk about LSU, we talk about, you know, SEC. There's been, you know, years and years of the investigations. And Bobby Petrino, of course, who's at North Carolina, part of those, like at Arkansas and things like that in the past. But this is not your standard drill at North Carolina football to have this kind of investigation going on.
1: Well, and usually the Carolina Coaches Show is Thursday night, and the reason that it did not happen last night is not because of this investigation. This was a pre-planned thing because they're coming off of their trip to Ireland, so they don't play this weekend. They open up at Keenan Stadium a week from tomorrow against East Tennessee State, and so the Bill Belichick Carolina Football Live program that airs on WBT each week, that will be next Thursday night. Belichick has a Monday press conference that he has. That's his usual day for a press conference. And then Jones Angel joins us during the football season on Thursdays. This year it's going to be at 8:20 on Thursdays. Again, not yesterday because they have a week in between games since they went overseas. And so that would have been really something if this had happened a week later. I mean, maybe all of this is sort of designed to
4: imagine Jones coming on and explaining the investigation to us. On advice of my lawyers, I can't really talk to you guys about this.
1: But
4: right
1: I mean,
4: now.
1: even a week from or less than a week now, next Thursday, he's going to debut for the season with us, and who knows what we'll be talking about then.
4: The 2-0 Tar Heels.
3: I would hope so after East Tennessee State.
4: Well, in other news, though, Jones.
1: and then if all that weren't enough, you have this story that was broken by ESPN. A federal judge has granted an injunction which essentially now clears the way for athletes to return to college football having played in the NFL. And the ruling will also likely prevent the SEC from imposing sanctions against LSU for adding former professional players to its roster. LSU plays on Saturday night. There was all kinds of legal action going back and forth yesterday. We will talk about that and have the background for for you as well. But, boy, what a day for not just UNC, but for college football in general, and not for the right reasons.
4: We need a lawyer in here full-time to do sports with us because all these things are legal.
3: We know one?
4: And the yes, we have some.
3: Oh,
4: the SEC is suing LSU because they signed off on what the rest of the league signed off on with the new rules that all the Power Four conferences had, mm-hmm. that we will not accept those players, and they signed it, and it was in agreement with that. So there are some within the SEC that want to take LSU out of the SEC if they're not going to play by the rules of the conference.
1: It was a wild day. And then there was football last night. Colorado knocks off Georgia Tech. Wake Forest gets a big win. And of course, Hancock will be in here, our biggest Colorado Buffalo fan that we know.
4: Out of all the ones we know.
1: In the 9 o'clock hour today. Lots going on a Friday. We're carrying on as best we can without Beth Troutman. 613 on 107.9 WBT from the Charlotte Eye, Ear, Nose, and Throat Traffic Center. Trust your senses to Senta. Here's Boomer Von Cannon.
5: Thank you, Bo. Good morning. Your Deacons looked pretty good last night, dude. They looked pretty good.
1: They did. I mean, it was Akron, but,
5: that's true.
1: We'll take a win.
4: This is like a little Max slander in there. Maxion's pretty good.
3: Maxion is pretty good.
5: Oh, yeah, man.
3: And they're playing against each other.
4: It's a weeknight. You know it's Maxion football.
1: That's right.
5: And Winston-Salem, too. I still love it. But they look good, man. I think you got a good football coach up there, Bo.
1: You got a coach. My son goes there. He likes what he sees so far, so.
5: Well, go Deeks.
1: Here we go, baby.
5: Here we go. Hey, guys, looking good on the interstates. First and 10. Let's do this again on 77, 85, and 45. Have an incident to the east, Hickory Grove Road at Harris Boulevard. Boomer Von Cannon, WBT Traffic.
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5: Your WBT forecast today, Friday, September 4th, sunshine, humid this afternoon. Today's high 97, heat index at 105. Tonight cleared, the overnight 75. Tomorrow, some isolated showers and thunderstorms, 98. And Sunday, some late afternoon showers, 89. Gastonia, 74. Concord, 74. Queen City, 77 at WBT.
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1: Hot, hot, hot indeed. Gonna be another scorcher today in September. By the way, how'd you like that lead-in right there?
3: Like it.
1: Like that?
3: Love it.
1: See? Love See? It. I've been working. I've been working behind the scenes, man.
3: Nice work.
1: Ray,
3: Happy
1: Friday to you, and heading into Labor Day weekend. A lot of people have an extra day, but, you know, you have talked to us often, Ray Stajic, meteorologist Ray Stajic from the Weather Channel. Over the years, you've talked to us about days where the low temperature is actually a record high for that time of the day, in addition to the actual high that you get later in the afternoon. And we're going through a stretch here in September where you're getting these really high lows early in the morning.
3: Right. Yeah. Record high low temperatures. Sounds kind of wacky, but and it doesn't get as much attention as the average high or the record high for any date. And it's just because most people are during the nighttime hours, unless you work overnights or sleeping or something like that. So we do have that happen. I'm not quite sure we're there today, but most of us are at or just above 70 degrees this morning. Even some upper 70s is showing up in and around town. At a 77 right now, 73, 74. But better days are ahead. I looked and I said, well, what's the record low? I was going into this today, Bo, trying to make everybody feel a little bit better. The record low was like 54 degrees. So just think, it could be a lot cooler this time of year. It's not, but, what could be or could have been, nothing but a memory from a long time ago when we did have some cooler weather. Well, 54 is not bad. And we'll get there someday.
1: Yeah.
3: Not Sunday.
1: And we are experiencing right now what is... Even in late July, the numbers we're seeing over the last several days and into this weekend are above average for that time of the year. So, I've been hearing phrases like heat dome and stuff like that. Like, why is it we're in the first week of September and we're getting heat indexes into the hundreds? How unusual is this? And like you said, how long do we think this is going to sustain?
3: Well, the first question, how unusual is it? It's pretty unusual, but I don't know why I've got this like block in my head. I'm like, okay, I get it. It's hot. And this week has been a very hot week. But I think we've only gotten to maybe one or maybe two records. I don't even know if we've gotten that officially. Today, the record's actually 100 back in 1925. Saturday and Sunday's record highs, and even Monday, all above 100. 101, 104, and 100. The first two were set 1954, and that last one was set 1925. So I guess historically, there have been some hotter starts to September. And when you're talking about forecasting highs 97, 98, and we're away from those records by 3-4 degrees at times,
1: mm-hmm.
3: meteorologically, that's actually a lot. So I struggle with the, is it hot? Is it near record heat? Yes. But I always throw in that, yeah, it's unusual, but believe it or not, it has been hotter, and it's been hotter a long time ago. I hope that makes
1: sense, it's
3: right.
1: It's Bo and Ray's Weather Almanac is what we're doing today.
3: It is. But it is unusual, especially the amount of real estate we're covering from Nebraska and Kansas, Oklahoma, Texas, through the southeastern U.S. and the Carolinas. Heat advisories as far north as northern Illinois and Indiana. I mean, there's places where this is unusual, and it's going to lead to, I guess I'll say problems for the weekend, meaning, you know, the potential for heat stress and heat stroke. A lot of college football this weekend. I was reading on the interwebs, Bo, specifically only because it caught my eye. The Alabama game's a 11 a.m. kickoff, and they could have one of the hottest football games for Alabama that they've had in recent memory. The heat index could approach 110 during that game. So
1: holy cow.
3: There's going to be plenty of people heading out to football, heading out this weekend, that are going to have to keep themselves cool and hydrated.
1: Well, so he's not in the room right now, but Jim Zoki, who's our WBT sports director, is also the voice of the East Carolina Pirates radio. And so he's going to be calling the game there. He's actually leaving during the show today because he's got to get on the road for it. But so he's going to be in the middle of that. A heat index of 110. We'll have to make sure we pass that along to him when he gets back in the room. That's going to be nuts.
3: Yeah, I told my daughter, because she actually stopped here with her friend. They're actually going to the game too. Her friend's family's all East Carolina alum. And so I said, listen, I said, you better prepare yourself because it could be one of the hotter games and hotter days that they have seen. So there is a heat advisory. There's a ton of heat advisories. I mean, we've got games in Athens in the middle of tomorrow afternoon with Georgia. Temperatures are going to be in the upper 90s. That's air temperatures. Even locally, any local games, we've got heat advisories from Mecklenburg County up through the Triad and our east of the Triad and points through the Triangle and out through the Outer Banks, upper 90s, heat index 105. And finally getting to your last question, when does it end? Going to see some nice changes coming over the weekend. Some showers, thunder showers may try to clip us later today. Better chance tomorrow afternoon, tomorrow night. Still in the upper 90s tomorrow. Sunday, upper 80s. We could actually end up being about 10 degrees cooler, in quotes, or not as hot tomorrow. I mean Sunday. And then by Monday, you're going to be like, what is this?
1: Mm-hmm.
3: Sunny and 84.
1: We'll take that for Labor Day. I mean, the best day of the lot is going to be Labor Day. So that's the good news for people who are heading into the weekend. You're going to have to suffer through some heat to get there. But by the time you get to the day that you have, the extra the day off, Mother Nature is going to comply, I think, here.
3: Yeah, you're 100% correct. And, you know, we're really now stressed once again. Some of the lawns and the gardens, we desperately need the rainfall, too. I mean, there's not going to be a bunch, but we are outlook tomorrow for severe weather, a slight risk in the afternoon and evening hours, too. So lay that on top of your heat and humidity if you are going to be outdoors. Make sure you're prepped and have a way to get alerts for that. We do go into then a pretty nice stretch into early next week. Comfortable, but I'm looking ahead midweek. We could again start spending the days above 90 degrees starting about Wednesday on into Thursday and Friday. We could be back in the mid-90s one or two of those days. Thursday right now, we've got a forecast high of 95 degrees, and I don't see any real significant cool downs. You remember I said that 54, the record low?
1: Mm-hmm.
3: Well, that's not happening for quite a long time. So it looks like we're going to stay in above normal temperatures below normal in terms of precipitation amounts. We just got to sit back and hope that this thing breaks pretty soon.
1: Before I let you go, obviously Dolly did not turn into anything. Edward, we've seen the damage, but not in this part of the country. Anything else tropics-wise as we head into the bulk of September here?
3: Well, right now everything's working out as expected with a super El Nino. You typically in an El Nino pattern where the Pacific water's above average, you get things going active and very active in the Pacific Ocean. And right now, that is exactly the way it is. You got three hurricanes right now in the Pacific, and we've got nothing in the Atlantic. That's exactly how it should typically work out in an El Nino pattern for hurricane season. The good news is I don't see anything. I actually had the satellite picture looping in the Atlantic, the entire Atlantic view, and there's so little of the Atlantic wide view going on that I just switched over to the Pacific just to look at it because it actually looks nice. But one of those storms, I think, Lowell, I think it is, may make a run at the Hawaiian Islands again as we get into next week. So Pacific, very active, dead. I mean, just dead as we head toward the peak September 10th in the Atlantic for Atlantic hurricane season so far. Edward, believe it or not, ended up to me being kind of a overperformer with a couple of isolated areas seeing over 20 inches of rain. And, you know, wasn't really around or in any big cities or towns. So I don't think it really got the recognition that maybe it should have.
1: Well, look, before I let you go, he just walked into the room, my colleague here, Jim Zocchi. Let me fire up the East Carolina fight song. And, Ray, tell Jim Zocchi what the heat index is going to be where you're going to be on Saturday.
3: Yeah, it's probably going to be between 105 and 110 toward the end of the game. It is going to be hot. There's a heat advisory for Tuscaloosa. Hydrate. That's all I could say.
4: You know why it's going to be so hot, Ray? ECU's going to go down there and dominate.
3: I hope so.
4: Yeah, they live in Greenville, North Carolina, so it's not that much cooler there.
1: That's right. All right, Ray, well, have a nice Labor Day weekend. Thank you for checking in, as always.
3: You too.
1: All right, yep. There he is, Ray Stajic, Weather Channel meteorologist. 110.
4: Yeah, which is also the attendance at the game, because I've seen about 110,000.
1: That's
4: so
1: right.
4: Everything's going to be 110.
1: Hope that press box has got the AC pumping. All right. It is almost 6:30, 107.9 WBT on this Friday before the Labor Day weekend. We head back to the news center and say good morning to Jeff Atkinson.
14: Good morning, Bo Thompson. Top story. We're still digesting the school district's report cards that came out from the state of North Carolina this week. For Charlotte-Mecklenburg schools, some improvements in the results of end-of-grade testing.
15: Small improvements in math and reading on standardized testing. School Board Chair Stephanie Sneed says they'll take it.
16: That's a win for the community.
15: But breaking down the numbers, a lot of kids are struggling at CMS. Nearly 40% of Charlotte-Mecklenburg students not up to grade level. That's 2 out of every 5 students. And when it comes to black students, 50% are below grade level. CMS says that has to change.
17: We are not satisfied.
15: Beth Thompson, CMS Strategy Officer. The report card also found 28 CMS schools got either a D or an F.

0: At the times when mosquitoes are out, at dusk and dawn, they also recommend pouring out any standing water you may have around the house. Washington President Trump has picked a man to succeed Army Secretary Dan Driscoll, who resigned earlier this week, announcing on Truth Social.
1: To say, I am pleased to announce that Adam Tell, the current Assistant Secretary of the Army for Civil Works, will become Acting Secretary of the Army effective immediately.
0: Fox's Kristen Goodwin. Excavation work set to start in the next 2 weeks on a site where the government plans to build what they're calling the Great Triumphal Arch. Is expected to be about 250 feet tall, stand between the Lincoln Memorial and Arlington National Cemetery. A lawsuit has been filed against the Trump administration trying to stop it. They went from the G20 summit meetings in Asheville to Chapel Hill for a tech summit. World leaders and tech companies wrapping up their so-called innovation summit on Wednesday. The U.S. delegation encouraging other countries not to stifle advancing AI.
2: Technology is the biggest driver of growth, and we have to create innovation policy frameworks that can allow this innovation to actually thrive across the G20, and we're able to come to a consensus on some of these agreements.
0: Michael Katsios is the policy director of the White House Office of Science and Technology. Polls suggest many Americans are worried about AI development moving too quickly, and some states and cities have put moratoriums on data centers or putting together their own regulations for artificial intelligence. Showbiz news this morning, Maria Bartiromo is out at Fox News. The network announcing yesterday the anchor and host is no longer with the network. No reason was given. Yesterday was her last day. Bartiromo hosted Mornings with Maria on the Fox Business Channel for about 12 and a half years. She also hosted Maria Bartiromo's Wall Street. Broadway set to pay tribute to Dolly Parton and Tim Curry next week.
3: Broadway will dim its lights for Dolly Parton and Tim Curry Tuesday, September 8th, per tradition started last year by the Broadway League. All Broadway theaters dim their lights once a quarter to honor members of the theater community who passed.
0: That's Fox's Michelle Polino. Those are the headlines. More news at the top of the hour. Now from the Charlotte Eye, Ear, Nose, and Throat Traffic Center. Trust your senses to Santa. How are we looking, Boomer?
4: Hey, Jeff, we're in great shape on I-85, I-77, 45. Light volume of traffic so far moving well on the interstates, and you should keep it on schedule with look at the posted speed on 77, 85, and 45. Incident to the north on Sunset Road, just off I-77, exit 16. Also to the east, have a bump up on Hickory Grove Road at Harris Boulevard. Boomer Von Kennen, WBT Traffic.
0: 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Michael Lombardi's resigned. Jim Zocchi.
5: A little busy up there. Different Michael than they're used to at UNC as Lombardi resigns as general manager. Highest paid GM in college football. Of course, an ongoing investigation that is growing in scope. And UNC defensive coordinator Steve Belichick also reportedly part of the ongoing investigation. Then there is the SEC, which is suing LSU, alleging that LSU is violating their new rule that prohibits signing former NFL players. And in the same moment, a Louisiana judge has cleared for now two NFL rookie players to return to college, where they intend to play for Lane Kiffin at LSU, perhaps by as soon as tomorrow. Former Wake Forest All-American defensive back Alphonso Smith passed away at the age of 40, played in the NFL with the Lions and the Broncos. Wake Forest wins their opener last night in Winston-Salem, 38-16 over Akron. Former UNC quarterback Gio Lopez threw for 350 yards, three touchdowns for Wake Forest.
6: Lopez just got that off before he was knocked down, and Carlos Hernandez has room. He's tight-roping. He's in. Touchdown.
5: Colorado wins over Georgia Tech in the ACC 14-13, blocking a field goal on the final play of the game. Panthers have their team captains for the season, Bryce Young with Chuba Hubbard, Derek Brown, Devin Lloyd, and J.J. Jansen. And the Panthers also add former Wake Forest and App State running back Amani Marshall to their practice squad. Jim Zocchi, WBT Sports.
7: Okay, we will dive into this UNC scandal coming up in just a few minutes. If you're waking up today saying, what's going on at UNC now? Well, there are more allegations within the football program, and WRAL in Raleigh has been ahead of this investigation. They've broken the news on this. Of course, there's an official investigation by the school, but what Jim's talking about, we'll give you the details on this coming up in just a minute. First, though, I want to ask you a question. Are you thinking about selling your home? Well, before you put it on the market, you need to hear what happened to Calvin. Calvin, listen to Good Morning BT. He was ready to make a move, and like most homeowners, he wanted the most money possible for his home, but he had the same question that a lot of sellers have, and that is, how do you know you're getting the strongest possible price? Well, Calvin knew he needed more than just an agent who could list his home. He needed a team that could bring the buyers to him. And so, you know what he did. 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Before Calvin's home ever hit the

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2: We'll continue to run temperatures up into record territory today into the upper 90s. Some underheat advisories, dangerously hot this afternoon. And if it's Friday night football, please stay hydrated. It's going to be a warm one. It'll be dry, though. And then overnight, mainly clear and warm mid-70s. Now, change starts coming in tomorrow late in the afternoon and evening hours. A few thunderstorms around, they may be severe. Highs in the upper 90s before all that, with a heat index again between 100 and 105. From the Weather Channel, meteorologist Ray Stigick on Charlotte's FM News Talk, 107.9 WBT.
1: It's warm out there right now, 77 degrees at the moment in Uptown Charlotte. 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I'm Jeff Atkinson, WBT News.
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3: 6:38 on 107.9 WBT. North Carolina Tar Heels will be back in action next Saturday, 12 noon. That'll be against East Tennessee State. You can hear that right here on WBT. But the real question is, what's going to happen between now and then with this UNC program? Of course, Jones Angel joins us every week on Thursdays, but not this week because they're still, getting back to their bearings back from being in Ireland a week ago, where they won their first game of the season and looked good doing it.
4: Can we schedule a special emergency session with Jones? Would he be on board for that? Do we think
3: we should just cold call him? I got his number. We should just cold call him.
4: Jones, I know there's no game this week, but
5: you're live on the air, Jones. What's up?
4: We're going to talk about the volleyball team.
5: No pressure,
3: Jones. What say you? So here's what's going on. In all seriousness, this is the headlines coming out of the UNC football program continue to make you scratch your head. Michael Lombardi, of course, was on leave from the North Carolina program, placed on administrative leave. He's the GM of the UNC football program, and he had been gone for the last month during an internal investigation which was conducted by the university. Yesterday, Michael Lombardi resigning from his role as GM of the UNC program. And so, as Jim has been talking about this morning, WRAL broke this story, has been reporting on this story, and Sean Gallagher reports here on what they know and what may be going on here.
6: It comes after weeks of digging by WRAL reporters Pat Welter and Brian Murphy, and moments before breaking another story about the football program.
7: As we have learned that UNC's internal investigation expanded beyond just Michael Lombardi.
6: WRAL has learned outside lawyers hired by UNC to investigate its football program are questioning current and former players, parents, and staff members. People familiar with the investigation say those questions revolve around allegations of sex, drugs, and the overall culture within the UNC football program. With a spotlight on Michael Lombardi and now defensive coordinator Steve Belichick. First, the coach's son.
8: I just want to let everyone know that my son Steve is on medical leave.
6: Steve Belichick went on medical leave August 6th. He remains on leave, and sources tell WRAL attorneys are questioning people about whether Steve Belichick used illegal drugs or provided them to at least one player on the football team. Separately, attorneys are also asking if at least one female recruiting staff member had a sexual relationship with at least one UNC player, our sources are telling us, and if assistant coaches had similar relationships with UNC staff, they say. UNC policies prohibit staff members from evaluating or supervising any student or employee they've had a romantic relationship with. WRAL sports reporter Brian Murphy explains, at this point, these are just questions being asked by UNC's hired investigators to people close to the football program.
9: We, don't have reporting necessarily that indicates that these things happened. But what we are reporting is that investigators are asking if these things happened. To me, it means that the investigation has expanded.
6: UNC says its investigation is ongoing, so it remains to be seen if the Lombardi departure is just the first domino to fall.
3: That's from WRAL. And so Bill Belichick will have a press conference on Monday. They were asking, as I was watching their coverage last night, perhaps would Carolina have an emergency meeting of the administrators? Would they have a press conference last night? That did not happen. Not that I think many expected that to happen, but the question now is Monday morning when Belichick does this news conference, we all know what the first questions are going to be. The question is going to be what he says in response to that. And knowing what we know about Belichick, the odds are it won't be much.
4: There's a 0% chance he addresses any of this. I'll spoil it now. They'll be, and they've done this before at the press conferences at UNC when this happened, when it first came down. It'll only be about football. We're only taking questions about football. It was an active investigation. So if anyone tries to ask anything, it will not get answered. And he won't be probably even given one.
3: And then the reporters will creatively try to wind it into a question that's not really the question, but it has something about it in there. And then,
4: let's suppose.
3: Right.
5: Or not so creatively.
3: Hypothetically, not this program, but a program.
5: Well, since you said hypothetically, I guess I can answer this.
4: What if there was a certain Mike Lombardi that...
3: That's right.
4: did or did not. But now here's the other thing. The Steve Belichick part of this, the defensive coordinator, is a son of Bill Belichick. The allegations involve drug use with him and maybe providing for players as well. The Lombardi thing, best of like, and they're being obviously tight-lipped about what it all is, the Lombardi thing has something to do with the questioning anyways, but in regard to the hiring and firing of female and minority staff members. So that's the Lombardi part of it as far as they brought in players, parents, wives and girlfriends as part of this investigation. So that's kind of what, it's like separate categories. There's drugs going on, there's hiring and firing practices, there's male-female relationship stuff going on. So it's a lot going on in 1 year of this program being under this administration.
3: And all the while, the Tar Heels are 1-0, beating TCU in Ireland and coming off a good first foot forward on the field. The problem is it's the off-the-field stuff that's getting all the headlines. If you're a Tar Heel fan today and you want to talk about a different sport, how about basketball? The first presser of the season yesterday for Mike Malone, who's the new basketball coach, who's got to be thinking, I'm just going to stay over here in my lane and then do my thing. But here is what Mike Malone said about the season starting in a few months and being the new basketball coach.
10: Last year, being a volleyball dad and coming here, and things have changed. You know, their first game this year, they played at Davidson. So we drove down to Davidson, my wife and I, and, you know, there are Tar Heels everywhere. And the neat thing about that was, personally, like, I've known Bob McKillop since I was a little kid. And Coach McKillop was there and had a chance to see him and speak to some other people involved with their program. But I have gone from being the head coach of an NBA team where it's just you to now I'm a head coach with 27 other head coaches. I am a part of something much bigger than myself. And I love that about college athletics. That's probably one of the best things about college athletics is that I can hang out with Scott Forbes in Omaha. You know, I can go watch Jenny Levy's team have a home game before going to the Final Four out at Northwestern. And the more coaches I get to know and interact with, because there are some really talented and successful coaches within this department, coaches that have won a lot of championships. And I look forward to spending time with them, getting to know them. And then when I'm at a volleyball game, yes, I am there primarily to be a supporter for my daughter and her teammates and the squad. But, you know, unless I plan on putting on a disguise, there's also going to be people that, you know, want to be able to come up and talk and take a picture. And that's something that I welcome as well.
3: Mike Malone, whose daughter plays for the volleyball team there at North Carolina, but he was talking about, you know, being a coach amongst all those other coaches of the other programs at Carolina. And I just got to imagine the two of them.
4: Welcome to the team.
3: Yes.
4: So we're having a big coaches meeting tonight, Coach, and everyone's kind of bringing something. So if you're
5: 9 o'clock on the night.
4: Bring your girlfriend, bring your drugs.
3: Oh. Wow.
4: Oh, God. Isn't it funny that Belichick's girlfriend is like the least of the talking points at the football program?
3: No one even said anything about her yesterday. That'll be later today, I guess. 646 on 107.9 WBT. Traffic check from the Charlotte Eye, Ear, Nose, and Throat Traffic Center. 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Here's Boomer Von Cannon.
11: 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Ready for that football season. Tackle football. Bring it on. Hey, guys. In East Mecklenburg, have a collision. Hickory Grove Road at Harris Boulevard. North Mecklenburg, Sunset Road at I-77. Interstate 77, 85 pretty much without delay and a light volume. So far, Boomer Von Cannon, WBT Traffic.
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11: Your WBT forecast today, Friday, September 4th, sunshine, humid and hot, 97 for today's high, the heat index approaching 105. Tonight, clear. If you're headed out to high school football, be sure to hydrate because this is going to be a hot one, 75 for the low. Tomorrow, isolated showers and storms, 98. And then Sunday, some afternoon showers and cooler. Sunday's high holding at 89. Rock Hill, 75. Mooresville, 76. And the Queen City, 77 at WBT.
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3: Okay, 10 before 7 o'clock on 107.9 WBT. Bo Thompson here. Beth is off today. She'll be back on Tuesday because we'll all be off on Labor Day. But Beth is coming back next week, so never fear. We head back to the new... what we do is go... We don't go back to the news center. That's not... We rewind to the market close on Thursday.
17: The major averages ending higher as Treasury yields pulled back after Fed Governor Christopher Waller signaled that he would back holding interest rates steady if August inflation data supports it. Mega cap tech stocks driving gains. The Magnificent Seven big cap tech stocks rallied, led by Tesla, Meta, and Microsoft. Tech and financials were the best performing sectors. The Dow winners, Goldman Sachs, Microsoft, and Salesforce. The Dow decliners, McDonald's, Disney, and 3M. The Dow rising 624 points. The Nasdaq higher by 366. S&P 500 up 81. Hillary Barsky, Fox News.
3: Pre-market numbers this morning. Dow futures down 68 points. S&P futures are up 5. Nasdaq futures are up 150. All right, we're already pre-gaming. Tomorrow,
4: so to speak.
3: Well, I mean, Zoki will be headed towards Tuscaloosa. Not too far from now, because tomorrow, the ECU Pirates open up their season against, it's a cupcake early season game for them. Alabama tomorrow. It'll be Alabama and ECU, Jim Zoki, the radio play-by-play voice of the Pirates. And I was thinking about whether or not you've ever done this. You've been to Alabama to call a game one other time.
4: 10 years ago.
3: 10 years ago.
4: Gino Toretta did the, it was homecoming, Alabama against Kentucky. And they beat Kentucky 34-6. That's when they had Jalen Hurts and Calvin Ridley had like 175 yards receiving.
3: So where does this stadium stack up as far as all the ones you've called before? Because we always have the conversations in the NFL about what's the best place to call a game, what's the worst place to call a game. But, you know, there's no disputing that this is an iconic, famous venue. But what are the amenities like for a place like this?
4: It's I'll be honest, it's a 100,000-seat stadium. It's a big stadium. But it's I'm not going to say it's, like, plain or generic or whatever. But it's not like... we were in Ann Arbor 3 years ago at Michigan. That looks like it's 100 whatever years old, and
3: yeah,
4: it's built into the ground, and it's one giant bowl there. There's no different levels of, so it doesn't rise up high into the air. So it's a unique look with like 109,000 people there.
5: Oh, Rise Up?
4: Rise Up is Yeah, so whatever direction would you rise but up, as Mick Mixon would say. But I've been to Alabama before. I've been to games. I've not called a game at Georgia. I've been between the hedges, though, at Georgia to see games and some other places as a fan, too. So, again, just in terms of talking about college football experiences, the Panthers played at the Coliseum in L.A. when they were doing renovations, building SoFi Stadium. That one, honestly, they've done a lot of renovations since because they're doing NASCAR races and all that now. So they've kind of updated it when we were there. It kind of looked like Memorial Stadium over here, except much bigger as far as kind of crumbling concrete and stuff like that. But they fixed that. But yeah, it's cool going to the older places like that. I've not been to Tennessee. I'd like to go to Tennessee to see a game someday.
3: That was going to be my next question: is where have you not been that you'd like to go?
4: Yeah, that'd be
3: so
4: cool.
3: Tennessee would be one. But I mean, the idea. It's an interesting game because we know how Alabama's looking at this, but then we've seen Appalachian State, you know, shock the world on several occasions. And you mentioned ECU won the last time, I'm sorry, not ECU, but Kentucky in that game against Alabama you're talking about. But ECU could, I mean, how do you think they break down against this team tomorrow? Do they have a shot?
4: Well, the spread is 28, just to let you know. But I think ECU always has a good defensive team. And they're going to be a team that competes in the American Conference. They've won 17 games the last 2 years, including beating Power 4 teams in the ACC in bowl games the last 2 years. So I think they're going to compete. And if you can compete, you have a chance to win. And Alabama, obviously, number 13, super talented, but they're really pretty young in some spots. The quarterback, you'll know him, is going to turn 25 next week for ECU, Mitch Griffiths.
3: Mm-hmm.
4: So, I mean, there's an experience level, six-year quarterback, a lot of the offensive line, you know, some of these guys are transfers, but they've got a lot of four, five, six-year guys. And I think in today's college football world, in terms of, like, experience, games played, snaps played in college football, you know, ECU is going to be a tough out for Alabama. So I think they've got a good chance to be really competitive and, you know, hopefully shock the world. That would be great. But we'll see what happens down there. You just never know. They did play at Michigan with a much lesser team 3 years ago and lost 30-3. The Wolverines won the national title that year. I think this ECU team is pretty talented across the board. So I'm interested to see, especially week one when everybody doesn't know what they have, and that goes for both sides. I think there's a lot of question marks heading into it.
3: See, I want ECU to shock the world because there aren't that many football games, college football games. They're more than last weekend, obviously, but this weekend there's some big ones, but it really kicks in the following weekend. So if ECU can shock the world, then Jim Zocchi's call will be just blasted over everything.
4: Oh, I didn't think
3: about
4: that.
3: Yeah, that's what I want to happen. And if you look at the weekend, obviously last night you had Colorado and Georgia Tech where the Buffaloes pulled that one out. Wake Forest won last night, but this weekend, marquee games, East Carolina and Alabama. That's Saturday at noon. Then, actually, I got ahead of myself. You have Miami and Stanford in the ACC tonight. That's at 9 p.m. And then Baylor and Auburn on Saturday at 3:30. And then Clemson and LSU coming up on Saturday night at 7:30. And speaking of LSU, just past the top of the hour here, we will get into what's going on with LSU and Lane Kiffin and college football at large. We talked about UNC and what's going on there, but yesterday a huge day of legal developments as it relates to whether or not LSU and, you know, other programs down the line, but LSU in particular this weekend can play some players that have already left college, gone to the NFL, and then now want to try to come back. And you've been following this story, I'm sure, at some level. But we really need to go back and sort of run down everything that happened yesterday, because yesterday was a very consequential day, and now we're waiting to see what happens with this game on Saturday night. LSU, like I mentioned, playing Clemson. This is going to be something. So I can't remember the last time we had a show that had this many college football headlines, and many of them.
4: I'm sure Beth is hoping that she would have been here for chopping it up about the LSU-SEC litigation.
3: I think in our next segment, I'm going to call her and just want to make sure that she gets.
4: Sure, Monday, Wednesday, Thursday.
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20: 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The headlines this Friday morning, a war of words.
21: I wouldn't call it a war.
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21: Shooting into a home, neighbors on edge.
22: It's unreal, unbelievable, really, that it happened in this neighborhood.
21: And a football GM is out in Chapel Hill. But first on WBT this morning, what was she thinking? Sheriff's deputies in Union County have arrested a grandmother, Deidre McManus, for leaving her 8-month-old granddaughter in a hot car while she was at Animal Services looking at kittens. Happened yesterday afternoon. Deputies say when she saw them, she raced to her vehicle to get the infant. They say surveillance video shows the 8-month-old had been in the car for 10 minutes. The child is okay. McManus is now behind bars, being held without bond, charged with child abuse. Here in Charlotte, CMPD's arrested the driver charged in a deadly hit-and-run with a pedestrian in Southwest Charlotte Wednesday night. They picked up 22-year-old Jared Rodriguez yesterday.
23: Police believe Rodriguez committed the crime while impaired. Police say it responded to the intersection of Nations Crossing and Woodlawn Road. 34-year-old Kyle Kubayak died as a result of the incident. Police claim Rodriguez drove away from the scene but was involved in another crash just down the road.
21: That's WBTV's Carolyn Serta. Next up, shots fired into a Huntersville home and still no arrests. Right now, WBT traffic. And from the Charlotte Eye, Ear, Nose, and Throat Traffic Center, trust your senses to Santa. Here's Boomer.
11: Hey, thanks a lot, Jeff. We have slow traffic underway on I-77 headed southbound. Incident occurred at exit 5 Tivola Road. We're checking this out with the traffic cameras, and traffic's moving in the area, but very slowly. Southbound 77, exit 5 Tivola. Anticipate this onlooker delay here for some time. Incident in uptown, John Beck Freeway westbound at South Boulevard. That's not holding up traffic. Incident to the north on Sunset Road at I-77 and East Mecklenburg, Hickory Grove Road at Harris Boulevard. Boomer Von Cannon, WBT Traffic.
21: 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Huntersville Police asking for your help in finding the gunman responsible for opening fire on a family's home while they slept. Shooting happened last month on Seafield Lane, and it's got neighbors rattled.
24: Shocked that, like, I mean, if you look around, you see where we're at. It's just, you don't see that kind of stuff here.
22: It's unreal, unbelievable, really, that it happened in this neighborhood.
21: Video cops release shows a white SUV leaving the scene. No one was hurt. There is a reward for information leading to an arrest. In Washington, Vice President J.D. Vance trying to downplay the conflict with Iran, even after the U.S. and the Islamic Republic exchanged strikes this week. At yesterday's press briefing, which the VP led...
25: Will this war be over by the time of the midterm elections?
1: Well, Caitlin, again, I wouldn't call it a war. Right now, there is no active shooting. I recognize there have been places where this has flared up. Major combat operations lasted for about 6 weeks.
21: Overseas, a miraculous rescue in Nepal. Crews pulled two trapped workers alive, hiding in a tunnel where many more are still believed to be trapped.
26: The rescue came 9 days after the August 26th flooding, likely caused by a glacier collapse that devastated towns and valleys in Nepal. About 900 workers are missing from 12 hydropower projects in Nepal, with roughly 500 believed to be trapped in tunnels.
21: An estimated 5,000 people remaining missing. Fox's Marianne Rafferty reporting there. Jury in the trial Lindsay Clancy case remains deadlocked over whether the Massachusetts mother is responsible for murdering her three young children. They'll try again today to reach a verdict. Mail-in ballots supposed to go out today in North Carolina for those who want to vote absentee. But the State Board of Elections office in Raleigh meeting this morning to see how it's going to comply with some new rules about mail-in ballots the Trump administration is proposing. And it is Labor Day weekend. Big festival starts today in downtown Matthews. Matthews Alive runs through Monday in Stumptown Park. And it's going to be a hot one. 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
27: Near record heat in the upper 90s this afternoon with sunshine, a few clouds around, and a heat index around 105. Take it easy if you are heading out this evening. Maybe to Friday night football, then clear overnight mid-70s. Now tomorrow, some changes in the afternoon and evening hours. Probably later rather than sooner. Sunshine, hot, humid, early upper 90s. Heat index again between 100 and 105, but some late day storms into early tomorrow night actually end up being strong, potentially severe. Then on Sunday afternoon, some storms late, sun and clouds. Otherwise, we back it down to the upper 80s. From the Weather Channel, I'm meteorologist Ray Stajic on Charlotte's FM News Talk 107.9 WBT.
21: At the airport yesterday was 97 degrees, second day in a row. Right now, we're at 77 in uptown Charlotte.
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21: 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Markets overseas this morning mostly higher the day after a big rally on Wall Street. The Dow was up 624, NASDAQ 366. Futures markets are mixed. Dow futures down at the moment. NASDAQ futures are higher. 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We mentioned it at the top, but GM is out.
4: He is. Michael Lombardi resigned as general manager of North Carolina football. That won't be the end of it, of course, as the highest paid GM in college football exits his job. He's been on paid leave for over a month with an investigation that is ongoing and expanding in scope. UNC defensive coordinator Steve Belichick also reportedly part of the investigation, according to WRAL in Raleigh.
0: Steve Belichick went on medical leave August 6th. He remains on leave, and sources tell WRAL attorneys are questioning people about whether Steve Belichick used illegal drugs or provided them to at least one player on the football team.
4: Meanwhile, LSU says, hold my beer. SEC is suing the LSU, alleging that LSU is violating the new SEC rule that prohibits signing former NFL players. A Louisiana judge, meanwhile, has cleared for now two NFL rookie players to return to college where they intend to play for Lane Kiffin at LSU after having previously played for him at Ole Miss. Former Wake Forest All-American defensive back Alphonso Smith has passed away at the age of 40, played four NFL seasons with the Lions and the Broncos. Wake Forest opened their season last night with a 38-16 win over Akron, led by former Tar Heel quarterback Gio Lopez, 350 yards, three touchdowns. Colorado blocks a 45-yard field goal in the final play of the game, beat Georgia Tech 14-13. Panthers have their team captains for the upcoming season. They'll be Bryce Young, Chuba Hubbard, Derek Brown, Devin Lloyd, and J.J. Jansen. Jim Zoki, WBT Sports.
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3: One more time. Carl, are you there?
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3: All right, 7:06 on 107.9 WBT. It is Friday, heading into the Labor Day weekend. Beth Troutman is off today. She'll be back on Tuesday because the rest of us will be off on Monday as well for Labor Day.
4: More like Monday.
9: Not me.
4: Yeah, I got Panther talk.
9: I'll be here.
4: I got Panther talk too.
3: Bernie will be here. The Bernie Bowles Show.
5: Right? Hey, best of.
4: Thank you, Bernie.
5: Oh, you're very welcome.
4: Did you not remember to request the day off?
5: No, I actually, Mike asked if anybody would be willing to work, and I volunteered.
4: You got Christmas Eve for me, right?
5: I did.
4: Thank you.
5: I do. Yeah, no problem.
3: Arbor Day for me.
4: Oh, that's right. Hey, that's my day.
3: Oh, okay. Well,
4: I treat Kevin.
3: Yes, exactly.
4: We celebrate
3: right.
4: My tree Kevin's 1 year anniversary.
5: Celebrate privately.
3: Well, listen, 7:06. Zoki was just talking about this. It's been a long time since we talked this much college football. But you know, Beth's off today, so why not? No, really.
4: I was going to talk about books, but whatever.
3: If she were here, we'd be talking about this because this is one of those stories, and the Carolina one is too, that goes beyond the sports headlines. And this is national news headlines, no matter where you go, because this. This deal with LSU, Zoki was just talking about it. ESPN reporting that a federal judge has granted an injunction, which now paves the way for athletes to return to college football. It would seem the ruling will also likely prevent the SEC from imposing sanctions against LSU for adding former professional players to its roster. ESPN's Dan Murphy talking about what happened in a busy day of legal developments Thursday.
7: 9 hours of a preliminary injunction hearing that ended with Judge William Jordan granting that injunction that keeps both the NCAA, the SEC, and LSU from doing anything that will negatively impact the players in the lawsuit. That includes Daquan Wright and Xavier Harris, both of whom plan to transfer from Ole Miss to LSU. Wright told us after the hearing that he expects to be on the field this Saturday night when LSU opens its season against Clemson. Harris said he might need a few more weeks to get into shape, but he plans to be ready in time for Ole Miss in week three, which will obviously be a very big game for Lane Kiffin and his former Ole Miss Rebels coming over to play for LSU.
10: Dan, that said, there is an SEC lawsuit not only against LSU, but against Lane Kiffin specifically. How does that lawsuit impact the player's eligibility?
7: Yeah, as if this weren't confusing enough or messy enough already, the SEC did file that lawsuit in a federal court in Alabama. And so that will give the LSU at least a little bit of pause. They have to make a decision whether or not they put these players on their team. The SEC is asking for permission to be able to enforce their rules. Very stiff penalties if LSU puts former pros on their roster. Like Lane Kiffin could be suspended for up to half a season, fines in the tens of millions of dollars, and there will be at least a little more uncertainty on whose rules will apply and which judge will have the final say as LSU makes the decision whether or not they're going to put these guys on the roster.
3: And then tomorrow is the season premiere of College Game Day, and guess where they're going to be? They're going to be in Baton Rouge ahead of the Clemson-LSU game tomorrow night. So this is only going to heat up even more during the day tomorrow, and I can't imagine. It's going to be interesting to see how they handle this on that show because it's the season premiere. It's the 500th time that they've hit the road to go somewhere. So all the hoopla that normally goes around this and then this major, very serious story that they're going to have to deal with because it affects the very game that they're there to promote tomorrow.
4: They might talk about it.
3: You think?
5: They typically have the coach on. Like the show, the home usually, coach of the team.
4: Yeah, and usually both, and a lot of guests down there.
5: Wow.
4: I hope Pat McAfee's there.
3: I was about to say.
5: I hope they play his songs.
3: Basically, ESPN's going to say, Pat McAfee, go.
4: I know.
3: And just let him go on. But, you know, you have Nick Saban there tomorrow. And then Reese Davis, who is the host of College Game Day, he was talking to SVP Scott Van Pelt about all of this last night.
12: We had a little indication of what was going to happen. We spoke on our podcast, College Game Day podcast, earlier this week with Tom Mars. And he has indicated that he thinks the SEC has a clear-cut winning case in the long term, but it might rule in the plaintiff's favor in the initial case. And whether the SEC would actually file suit against LSU is in question. I've never seen anything like it, Scott. It's so weird and bizarre. And, you know, the people at LSU are happy that they won, yet they're, you know, a little perplexed by how to proceed from this point forward, I think. But they seem committed to their stance, and they're going to keep moving forward. It is when you think it can't get any stranger in college sports, then you have a day like today that was just beyond theater of the absurd, it seems. Here's how I look at it, Scott. It doesn't feel right to me. The Bediako case felt wrong. This feels wrong. But when I take a step back and say, okay, why? Why do I think that? Why does it feel wrong? And I really struggle to come up with a reason for it, to be honest with you, because I noticed that in some of the SEC's filings today, they talked about how there was a bright line drawn between college sports and professional sports. No, there isn't. There is no line. I mean, when you have quarterbacks making well into seven figures, point guards making well into seven figures, they're professionals. So then it comes down to me, how are you going to set the parameters of your roster?
3: All right, that's Reese Davis, who will be right in the middle of this tomorrow. I just, I look at this Zoke, and I see and hear where it's gone, and it's one of those things, the toothpaste is out of the tube, right? Like, you can't put it all back in and just have it go back to the way it was. I guess the question is how are they going to maybe amend it, or what are they going to do? Because you've got the whole country watching to see what happens here. And it's in a pressure cooker because tomorrow all of this hoopla around the first game, and everybody's going to be wondering, what are they going to do leading up to this game tomorrow night?
4: And Reese answered his own question by the end of his saying, I don't know why this is wrong, but it feels wrong. It's all the money, he said, the answer at the end. And that's the issue, is like this unlimited amount of money that only escalates year after year. I only know about Alabama in more detail this week because ECU's playing them, but their football budget of NIL is $40 million. $40 million is spread across the football team. ECU's is probably less than $2 million. Mm-hmm. So it's like the disparity in college football, first of all, from a competition standpoint. But then when you have that much money being given out to 18 to 22-year-olds, all kinds of things happen. And now we've seen with grown-up men, general managers and coaches and coordinators, that it's all that. It's just too much at that level to handle. It is, and he said it, it's professional sports masquerading as amateur sports. It's no longer amateur sports. It's just professional players representing the laundry of the different university colors out there. So there's nothing collegiate about it anymore. These are professional athletes because they're being paid. And sometimes, like Carson Beck is in the NFL now, played in the national championship game last year. He's making like $1.5 million. You have college quarterbacks making like Mensah at Miami, like $5 million this year.
5: He was no doubt making more than that at Miami playing with the addition, on his NIL.
4: There's no doubt about it. But in the NFL, without the NIL money, being a pro now with the Arizona Cardinals, he's making $1.5 million right now.
5: I feel like the line is when you go through the draft process, for me, that feels like when you go through the combine and all that stuff and you don't get drafted and you're just like, oh, I'm going to go back to college because I have another year. I feel like that's the part that feels dirty to me, because they've already, you know, got these kids from high school that have committed, come in here, and they're going to commit to play for a spot. And then you got
4: no
5: this
4: matter
5: guy,
4: which direction they go, you're right.
5: You got this 24-year-old who went undrafted is coming in, and he's going to start immediately.
4: And picked his college based on the playing time and the promises of what the roster was going
5: to
4: be.
5: That's the part that feels dirty to me.
3: Just makes you wonder if 5 years from now this will all seem just normalized, because if we think back where we were 10 years ago, I mean, the whole reason we're talking about the scandal at North Carolina, which is on that's a whole different story we talked about last hour, but the very fact that you have a Michael Lombardi as a GM of the program is because they needed someone to come in and manage the business of what this has become. Like you said, Jim, it's no longer amateur sports, but some would say a lot of this stuff is turning into amateur hour.
4: Yeah,
3: the way it's all.
4: Well, and you know this too. It's like it's not done. The trickle down is this is high school football now. This is high school basketball. The best players, again, can make a living of being afforded, you know, given a huge money for 17-year-olds, 16-year-olds. And of course, all the pre-scholarship, you know, colleges start recruiting kids in middle school, not binding, but it's like, you know, that money is being passed around at the high school level.
5: That's a lot.
4: Not like to that degree, but a lot of it.
3: Yeah. Hey, just so you know, the Detroit Tigers this week, it was reported that they are already talking to a 12-year-old.
5: Oh, I saw that. Mm-hmm. Yeah, that's insane.
3: There are rules about what they can do between now and but they're initiating the conversations, and so that'll
4: not to the parents, just to the 12-year-old.
3: I wonder.
5: That should be illegal.
4: I want to talk to your agent.
3: That's right. We'll text you on social media.
5: The parents home or what?
3: Traffic check right now. By the way, we'll shift from.
4: Are you cool? We're having a party this weekend.
3: We'll shift from athletics to politics coming up, as we do on Fridays. Talk to Congressman Mark Harris in just a minute. First, though, from the Charlotte Eye, Ear, Nose, and Throat Traffic Center, trust your senses to Senta. Here's Boomer Von Cannon.
11: Hey, thank you, Bo. And looking good now on the interstates. Had a situation which occurred earlier on 77 southbound at exit 5 Tyvola Road. That's just been moved from the roadway. Highway Patrol was on the scene. They've also have left the scene on 77 southbound exit 5 Tyvola. You're going to find slow traffic, but all the travel lanes are open. Incident in uptown 5th Street just east of I-77 at Irwin Avenue. Also to the east on Shamrock Drive near Eastway Drive. Boomer Von Cannon, WBT Traffic.
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11: Your WBT forecast today, Friday, September 4th. Sunshine, humid this afternoon. Today's high, 97. Heat index at 105. Tonight, clear for high school football. It'll be a sweat fest. 75 for the overnight. Tomorrow, isolated showers and late day storms. High up to 98. Gastonia, 74. Lincolnton, 72. Queen City, 77 at WBT.
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3: All right, 720 on 107.9 WBT. We will do Tell Us Something Good. Coming up at 750, as we always do. 704-570-1079. 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So you can go ahead and get those texts in. You can call us during that time as well. You know how we do this. And we also always on Friday, about this time, make a connection with Congressman Mark Harris, who, of course, is the congressman in District Number 9 here in North Carolina. Always gives us some inside access to what's going on in his district and also Washington. Good morning to you, sir.
0: Good morning, Bo. Great to hear your voice this morning.
3: Yes, sir. You too. Now, I have often in recent years heard your voice on a show on, well, it's on Fox Business most days, and it's on Fox on Sunday mornings on the mothership there. But roll that, Bernie.
1: And so through reconciliation, it's going to allow us to get this done as Republicans. We're going to do it. Democrats will continue to try to distract and in any way they can, but we're going to get the job done and make sure for these next 3 years, they're not going to be able to stop it.
21: All right, Congressman, we'll be watching you work on that. Thanks so much. Mark Harris joining us this morning.
3: That's Maria Bartiromo, who has been a mainstay at the Fox News Channel and Fox Business on a daily basis for years. It was announced yesterday that she is out at Fox News, and there are some reports about why that might be. There's a report that maybe she leaked an internal memo there at Fox to the White House. President Trump did post on Truth Social since this announcement was made yesterday. He said, I can't believe Maria Bartiromo is no longer going to have her great shows on Fox News and Fox Business. Three different shows, always number one. Maria is a total professional and a true warrior. Her fans, of which there are many, will not be happy. God bless you, Maria. So I'm not expecting you to have any inside information on this, but by the same token, it's a show that you went on a lot and you know Maria, so I just wanted to get your take on a big media story this morning as we begin on a Friday.
0: Yeah, Bo, that was a surprise and shock to me. I actually was flying back from D.C. last evening when I heard the information that Maria was out. I actually was scheduled to be on there next week, I think on Wednesday morning maybe. So that was a bit of a surprise. As I've read and tried to ask around, I think there was a story that they were prepared to go with, from what I'm understanding. And she had done a lot of research and a lot of work on it. And evidently a producer at Fox maybe put the nix on it and said, there's no way we're going to go with that story. And then there was some, some allegations that she shared that with somebody at the White House, and that led to a bit of concern. I don't know. I do know. I think I read that she had hired a lawyer, the same lawyer that maybe Tucker Carlson used when Fox let him go. So I don't know. It's something that we'll get more information and more facts, I guess, are going to come out in the days ahead.
3: Well, yeah, the immediate question for you is, who are you going to be talking to when you go on that show in a few weeks? Because, well, it's not going to be Maria.
0: Cheryl typically fills in. In fact, the last time I was on there, I didn't realize Maria had been gone since, I guess, August 6th or 9th, something like that. I thought she was just on vacation, or a lot of times they'll go away to do research on a particular story and film different places. So Cheryl was on there, I guess, last week or week before last I was on the show. So that's who I assume I'll be with this coming Wednesday morning.
3: Yeah, like you say, a lot of people assume that she was on August vacation or on assignment. And then when this story came out yesterday, you put two and two together and realize, okay, well, it must be for a different reason. But we'll leave that one there. One more thing on that story. There is some speculation that maybe she would be in line to be the next White House press secretary. J.D. Vance, the vice president, held a briefing yesterday for the first time in a while, and you know, names like Alina Habba have been brought up as possibly replacing Caroline Leavitt, but we'll see. That's a story that's out there this morning. I know that this week in Congress just passed your sixth bill. It's H.R. 4499, the sixth bill since you've been in office. Tell us about that.
0: Well, that was certainly thankful to be able to do that. You know, there's a lot of bills that get a lot of news, and a lot of bills are very controversial. To be honest with you, this isn't one of those sexy bills, per se, that a lot of people make a big deal about. But this was just a bill that we were able to introduce, H.R. 4499, that basically was a technical bill. It was bipartisan because, you know, when they write codes, through the years, things start getting out of whack and out of practice, and those codes have to be kept up to date. And so I was thankful to have the opportunity to sponsor that bill, which covers crime control and law enforcement, which was Title 34 of the United States Code, and that probably gets in a lot more weeds than any of your listeners even care about. But the reality was I was thankful to sponsor it, introduce it. We got it through the floor of the House, and I was bipartisan, passed, and it was the sixth bill I've been fortunate enough to be able to actually get on the floor and get passed in this U.S. Congress. So I was very grateful. Like everything else, it's going to go over to the Senate, and, well, who knows what happens to it there.
3: Let me ask you about another story. Senator Tillis in the news again this week. He is renewing his call for President Trump to fire Defense Secretary Pete Hegseth. He said, quote, "I've never witnessed more inept management of the brave men and women who serve our country." He says he is intimidated by incompetence and retreats to ginning up culture wars instead of soberly attending the vital work of our national defense and the health and well-being of our fighting force. Unquote. Now, this comes on the heels of a report that was circulating last weekend that maybe Pete Hegseth, NBC was mentioning this, that maybe Pete Hegseth is quietly pondering running for president in 2028. But I've asked you before many times about things that your colleague in the Senate has said there in North Carolina, Tom Tillis, before. What were your thoughts on what he said about Hegseth this week?
0: I don't think Pete Hegseth is going anywhere. I haven't heard anything about his plans to organize a committee to run for president. But no, listen, I think the president has utmost confidence in Pete Hegseth. I don't know that these comments are necessarily helpful because the reality is that the president has confidence in him. He's our Secretary of War. He's executing, obviously, in the midst of a conflict going on in Iran right now, and doing his job. And so, yes, there have been things that flare up, but the reality is, even just this week, President again praised him from the Rose Garden when he was speaking about the success they had had in some of the hits that they placed on Iran this week. So I don't see Hegseth going anywhere. And I feel like the president has the utmost confidence in the Secretary of War.
3: And final thing, Mike Johnson canceling the final weeks of House votes ahead of the midterms. So what is the schedule for you and your colleagues as we head into Labor Day weekend?
0: Well, and let me clarify that, because that's a story that the whole story doesn't always get told. Obviously, we were back in session this week, and, mm-hmm. and we were there all week, which we were grateful for. We managed to pass a rule, which enabled us to be able to move legislation this week. We were already scheduled to be in district working this coming week, for the Labor Day week. We'll go back the next week after Labor Day, and we'll be there. And then those last 2 weeks in September were scheduled as legislative days. The problem we've run into is many of the legislation that we have passed, like Reconciliation 3.0, appropriation bills, we passed several of them. They're over in the Senate. And until the Senate takes action on it, anything that we pass just kind of goes and sits over there, and there's not any more action to be taken. So what we have done and what was noticed to us is while we would not be in there the week of the 21st or the 28th, we are going to be on 48-hour callback that if the Senate were to take action on Reconciliation 3.0 that we've already passed out of the House, then we'll be given 48-hour notice to be back in Washington so that we'll be able to take action on that. So it's not a total cancellation. It's just saying that we right now, votes that were scheduled for those 2 weeks are suspended, but we must be close, so we would have to be back in 48-hour notice.
3: Okay, good context. That's one of the reasons why we love having you on, to give us the inside story from where you sit. U.S. Congressman Mark Harris.

0: Arrest in a deadly hit and run involving a pedestrian earlier this week. It happened Wednesday night around 8:30. The victim, 34-year-old Kyle Kubiak, was hit by a car on Woodlawn Road near Nations Crossing Road. That's southwest of Uptown. Yesterday, CMPD arrested a driver, Jared Rodriguez, and charged him with felony death by vehicle, felony hit and run, and reckless driving. Rodriguez is 22, and cops say he was driving drunk at the time. Uptown Charlotte, a 100-year-old building being torn down and being replaced by a data center. The former Court Arcade building on East Trade Street, currently in the midst of demolition. City officials say the building was eligible for historic landmark designation, but was never given the formal designation. A lot of Americans traveling this long weekend, paying the highest gas prices ever around Labor Day. AAA's national average regular around $4.14 a gallon, well over a dollar higher than before the Iran conflict. But Vice President Vance said he would not call a war.
1: I'm not going to make a promise about when it's going to return to $3. What I will say is that we have to remember, why are we doing this? Number one, it's so that Iran never has a nuclear weapon. And number two, what we're doing right now is protecting commercial shipping in order to ensure that we don't have a worldwide energy crisis.
0: Adding to the economic strain, especially for truckers and businesses using diesel, the price of diesel spiked up 7 cents this morning to a new record high, $5.85 a gallon, eclipsing the fuel's previous high in 2022 after the Russian-Ukraine war broke out. Now to Missouri. President Trump is calling it horrible and ridiculous. The Missouri State Supreme Court's ruling last night blocking congressional redistricting that had already been used in the primaries in Missouri last month. Here's Missouri Governor. He wants the U.S. Supreme Court to intervene.
2: Put a stay on this decision so that we can let Missourians and let them vote on the map that they were told they would be able to vote on and not steal this away from them.
0: Missouri Governor Mike Kehoe on Fox and Friends this morning. Meanwhile, in another remapping battle in Maryland, the Supreme Court there says voters will decide in November on a Democratic-backed redistricting amendment for control of the U.S. House. It would let lawmakers redraw districts to target the state's lone Republican congressional seat ahead of the elections in 2 years, in 2028. Those are the headlines. More news at the top of the hour. Right now from the Charlotte Eye, Ear, Nose, and Throat Traffic Center. Trust your senses to Santa. How are we looking, Boomer?
3: Hey, looking good, Jeff. On the interstates, light volume of traffic this morning. A great start for your Friday. We're looking without many significant delays on 77, 85, and 45. Now 77 northbound near Uptown Incidents on the left shoulder as you make your way toward, say, just past John Belk Freeway, headed toward Trade Street, exit 10. That's on the left shoulder. Also in Uptown, the police and medical on the scene, a bump up on 5th Street east of 77 at Irwin Avenue. Police incident in Uptown, Collins Street at 5th. To the east, a collision, Shamrock Drive at Eastway, and in South Charlotte, road blockage, Park Road at Abbey Place. Boomer Von Kennen, WBT Traffic.
0: 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A high-paid GM is out.
4: Yeah, the highest paid in all of college football. Michael Lombardi resigning as general manager of North Carolina football. Had already been on paid leave with an investigation that is ongoing and expanding in its scope, including North Carolina defensive coordinator Steve Belichick, reportedly part of the investigation now. Meanwhile, the back and forth between the SEC and LSU, as the SEC is suing LSU, alleging that the Tigers violated the new SEC rules prohibiting signing former NFL players. Meanwhile, Louisiana judge has cleared, at least for now, two NFL rookie players to return to college where they intend to play for Lane Kiffin at LSU. Wake Forest opened their season with a 38-16 win over Akron last night. Former Tar Heel quarterback Gio Lopez led the way, 350 yards and three touchdowns. Colorado over Georgia Tech, 14-13, blocking a field goal on the final play of the game.
5: Claim.
4: Tonight, number 7, Miami is at Stanford. Tomorrow, it'll be Clemson at number 11, LSU, and Duke opens up versus Tulane. Elsewhere, ECU at number 13, Alabama. Tomorrow, Charlotte versus the Citadel. App State takes on Maine, and South Carolina versus Kent State. Jim Zilke, WBT Sports.
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0: I mean, some of these diary entries that I've been reading, in one diary entry, he talks about how he jumped on a call with Barbara Streisand. 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I just don't know. So, of course, if you are in that elite strata, you just pick up the phone and you get to talk to Anthony Fauci. And so she gets a one-on-one phone call with Fauci, and then he calls her a couple days later. And he teaches her about Alexa. I mean, look, saving the world, teaching people how to do voice-activated commands. 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
4: We'll continue to run. Temperatures up into record territory today into the upper 90s. Some under heat advisories, dangerously hot this afternoon. And if it's Friday night football, please stay hydrated. It's going to be a warm one. It'll be dry, though. And then overnight, mainly clear and warm mid-70s. Now, change starts coming in tomorrow late in the afternoon and evening hours. A few thunderstorms around. They may be severe. Highs in the upper 90s before all that, with a heat index again between 100 and 105. From the Weather Channel, meteorologist Ray Stajic on Charlotte's FM News Talk 107.9 WBT.
3: 77 degrees right now in uptown Charlotte. 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I'm Jeff Atkinson, WBT News.
5: Now, come on. Just because she's not here, because Beth is not here, you don't think we're going to skip.
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7: We could expand it to tell me something just okay if we need more
8: text. That's
7: true,
8: yeah, just something
7: average. Tell me something just okay. Yeah, tell me something fine. Yeah, something fine.
5: Yeah. Yes, that's right. In true Beth fashion, tell us something fine.
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5: This is actually May.
7: May tell snow. Me something completely ordinary.
5: The number, again, 704-570-1079. Okay.
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0: Fauci, I mean, some of these diary entries that I've been reading, in one diary entry, he talks about how he jumped on a call with Barbara Streisand. 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
7: It's just a great collection of different personalities that all blend together.
1: Good Morning BT's Jim Zoki.
7: There's such a great culture here as far as generations now that having been here for as long as I have, being here when the Panthers started, you know, being here when the Hornets began, and to still be here doing it and talking about it and getting to watch these teams grow up and these fans and listeners grow up around these teams and now their children, maybe even grandchildren being a part of it. It's been fun to watch that from the very beginning.
1: This is Good Morning BT.
5: So, don't know if y'all have heard this, but this season, Dolly Parton, we're going to have a Dolly Parton decal that's going to go on the University of Tennessee helmets for the football season. I thought that was pretty cool. They,
7: that was cool.
5: open up their season against Furman on Saturday, and so they're in Rocky Top. They'll be carrying Dolly Parton with them for this season. Of course, the legendary country music singer passed away last week at the age of 80. But I like that. I like that. Tell me something good on a Friday.
7: That's a good start. A little football theme. I like that rejoin. That was all about me. That was good.
5: See?
7: Tony Gonzalez. That was a parody.
5: Oh, goodness.
7: That was not on
8: the
7: air.
8: That's a good one.
7: That was sent as a parody email.
5: For those of you who were not with us back in the day.
7: I'm never sending Bernie anything fun.
5: For those of you who were not with us back, was this almost 5 years ago now, when we inducted Jim into the WBT Hall of Fame, the day that we announced it on the air, it was a surprise. See, Steve, I wish you could have seen this. You can imagine it happening. But if you're new to the show, I had this whole plan concocted about how we were going to announce and surprise Jim on the air with the fact that he was going into the WBT Hall of Fame. And I did such a good job of convincing him that we didn't need him in the 9 o'clock hour that he left. And so we had to play Jim's.
7: Well, there's no indication I was part of the.
5: No, I know, because I wanted to be all like sly and like make it a total surprise. I was like, yeah, come on by and we'll chat, because it was Bob Lacey and John Stokes that everybody thought were the two that were going in. And then there was a third that I knew about that Jim didn't know. But the reason we always joke about that whenever we say anything about Jim, it always makes us think back to that time where Jim was actually driving back to the station in his car, listening to the, like, This Is Your Life, Jim Zocchi.
7: It was great.
5: On the radio.
7: I got to hear it in the car traffic. Because I was going to go do my weekly primetime in the ACC shows. I actually had another job I had to go do, and then they had Ed Billick. You would love this. Ed Billick is calling and texting me, Bo needs you to come in and to see John Stokes. I saw John. I brought him into the building. Oh, okay. All right, bye. And
8: Well, I guess it's kind of like when your wife was going to surprise you with a birthday cake last year, and you were halfway out the door when we were bringing Sandra in the other side of the building with your birthday cake.
7: No, I was here. I was co-hosting the show. I saw her leaving the house through our Ring doorbell.
9: Oh, that's right.
8: Oh, yes.
7: Yeah. I was actually here hosting the show that day. I was not leaving that day, but I kind of ruined my own surprise because I saw her with a cake walking out the front door on our CPI security system.
5: No one doorbell. Can surprise Jim. It's impossible. Like, we
7: well,
5: tried.
7: You, no, you did. You completely surprised
8: him in his car.
5: But not in the way that I wanted to.
7: It was amazing to actually listen to it in the car, because that's how I like listening to the radio anyway. Even if I was here, I would have gone out to the car to listen to it.
5: Sandra was here. Your family was here. They were in the hall. And then Sandra had to call Jim and say,
7: kids,
5: get back here.
7: My aunt and uncle, kids, everybody. It was just like, they were like, where are you? And Sandra eventually was the one who called me and like was yelling at me, just come back!
5: Mm-hmm.
7: Without telling me, like, oh, okay.
5: Yeah, I remember her when she walked up in the hall and she looked at me kind of like, where's Jim? And I said, what do you mean, where's Jim? Where is Jim?
9: I thought you had him.
7: Well, about that.
5: So
7: we've lost track of him.
5: And we got on this topic because I just played the Jim Zocchi, This Is Your Life type promo. I did a series of promos about all the people on this show that have played on the station the last 6 months, but I've never actually used it in show.
8: I haven't heard Bernie's yet.
9: No, about the others?
5: The others have
7: the others.
5: There's a special one coming out at the end of the series.
7: Yeah. We're saving it. It's still in production.
5: hey. Yeah, that's right. It's in production.
9: Yes, technically, yeah.
5: You know, those things.
7: We'll have a sneak trailer for it, but we don't have the full production piece yet.
5: They take a while. What can I tell you?
9: Oh, yeah.
7: Be happy you have one.
5: Yeah.
9: Yes.
5: It's in production.
8: Boomer Esiason.
5: There you go. There it is. All right. From the Charlotte Eye, Ear, Nose, and Throat Traffic Center, trust your senses to Senta, Boomer Von Cannon.
10: Thanks, Mo.
5: Boomer has one.
10: Yes, sir.
5: You have one of those promos. It's out of production.
10: All right.
7: Yours is called Boomer Esiason.
10: It's on standby.
5: No. It's not on
7: Boomer Von Esiason.
5: Hang on.
10: Esiason.
5: It's not on standby. Here it is.
10: First of all, I want to help folks out.
11: Good Morning BT's Boomer Von Cannon.
10: I mean, most of them, if not all, are on a schedule. They have somewhere to go. They got to be somewhere. We want to help get them there on time without stress and a little bit of fun, too. I know when I'm out there stuck in traffic and I don't know exactly where to go, a little help would be welcome. It's an honor. You know, if they're going to go to you, you better be there and be ready. And I'll love it. This is a big hug family here, folks. And what you hear is what you get, and it's real.
11: This is Good Morning BT.
9: Boomer cares so much more about the audience than mine does.
12: I just want to help people.
13: The audience is just out there.
12: Like, yeah, I get paid to read ball scores. And then Boomer's like, I help save lives and people and children and dogs.
14: He's like, somebody's got to do it.
5: Yeah. So he's like, good luck to you.
14: Yeah. Way to go, Jim.
12: It's just a game. What do you want? Boomer's like this heartfelt, like literally like doing CPR on people.
14: Like Fran Sanford, here comes the big one, Elizabeth.
15: That's right.
14: This is the big one, honey.
15: I'm coming home.
14: Thank you,
12: Boomer, for helping everyone.
14: That's right. Man. Oh, man. Hey, guys, in Uptown, have an incident at 5th Street east of I-77 at Irwin Avenue to the east on Shamrock Drive at Eastway Drive. South Charlotte reports of road blockage, Park Road at Abbey Place. Boomer Von Cannon, WBT Traffic.
12: Hang on, I'm coming. Hold on.
14: Get him, Jim.
12: We were doing other stuff here.
9: We've surprised Jim with the spot he's got to do.
12: I was out helping some listeners. I'm back.
9: He was out front changing somebody's tire.
12: Hey, you listeners, I love you, and I want to help you save money this Labor Day weekend because I care about your kitchen. 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
14: James
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14: James Taylor. Hey, guys, your WBT forecast today, Friday, September 4th. We have a sunshine, rather humid, 97 this afternoon. Heat index at 105. Tonight, clear. The overnight, 75. Isolated showers late in the day tomorrow with a high 98. Now, Lincolnton, 72. Monroe, 74. Queen City, 77 at WBT.
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5: All right, you guys want another one here?
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15: 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Sometimes it's very serious, and then it's just light and fun because all of us live our lives not necessarily in the context of the drama of world events, but we also have our day-to-day hobbies and things that we love to do, and so news really encompasses all of that, and that's what makes it so much fun for me.
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21: Mark Garrison covering your hobbies.
5: And the food.
21: Oh, definitely the food.
5: And the food. Dirty Restaurant Tuesday, of course, but it's Friday, and it's Tell Us Something Good Friday. I don't know that our side version of this really took off on the text line. Zofie was suggesting, tell us something okay.
21: Yeah, something completely ordinary.
5: Just... tell us something meh.
21: Well, not everyone has, like, something good, so I didn't want to leave others out that didn't have something really good.
5: 704-570-1079. Text line driven by Keffer, Chrysler, Dodge, Jeep, Ram, the family store. Let me get to some of these. See, Beth always does this so well, and now I've got to check into the database here. But we do have some people chiming in. Let's see. This is Jay, who says, tell me something good towards my 6,000 miles for the month. I've already gotten 1,000 miles, and it's only September 4th.
22: Wow.
5: That is
22: 1,000 miles of what?
21: Yeah.
22: Like, what are we doing in those 1,000? Like, we're walking?
21: You were driving? I was like, oh, am I the only one who doesn't understand?
22: Flying?
21: What? 1,000 of
22: what's happening?
21: Is it flying?
5: I'm assuming it's
21: not walking.
22: It cannot be walking. It's impossible.
21: I have 6,000 miles to walk.
22: Run.
5: It's only September 4th. Let's see here.
21: Hey, sorry that happened, or glad it happened to you.
5: Greg from Oakhurst Pharmacy. This is something that's personally great. After 7 years of dating long distance, over 100 miles each way, my fiance Ann and I closed on our new home just across the South Carolina line below Indian Land. Thank you, Lord, for making that happen.
21: Nice.
22: Congrats,
21: nice.
22: Greg. That's awesome.
21: That's big news.
5: That is. Greg from Oakhurst Pharmacy.
22: Got something good.
5: You got something good?
22: Yeah, we're having Sutton's second birthday party tomorrow.
21: Oh, that's amazing. Because he's what, one?
22: He is two. As in a second birthday, Jim.
5: Wait, you have a kid, okay. Bernie?
22: We do have a child.
5: When did that happen?
22: No. 2 years ago.
5: No,
22: about
5: I
22: two
5: know.
22: Years ago.
21: So are you doing it like on the anniversary of his birthday?
22: No, so his birthday was on Monday. What do you call that thing on your day of your birth? It's the anniversary, huh?
21: I love being stupid.
22: Birthiversary.
21: I just thought it was funny.
5: I always know his birthday because it's my birthday eve.
22: Yeah, it's the day before Beau's birthday.
5: Yeah,
21: oh, make it about you.
5: Yeah. I know. Well, I was hoping it would be the day before my birthday, because then it would be the penultimate day before my birthday.
22: Yeah. Well, technically, it is the day before your birthday, so it is the penultimate day of your year.
21: Thank Emma for birthing your child near Beau's birthday.
22: Yes.
21: Although it'll be the lesser of the birthdays.
23: Well, I was just curious. Did your guys' invitations to Sutton's second birthday party also get lost in the mail?
21: Good point.
22: Would you guys like to come? I mean, I didn't think you'd want to come to a 2-year-old's birthday party.
21: Well, it's just kind of awkward now.
23: I've already got plans.
22: I've already invited Pam Warner.
21: I guess I'll just hand you the gift to take home with you.
22: I invited Mike Doan.
5: I don't want you to invite me. I want Sutton to invite me.
22: Oh, I'll have him call you.
5: Thank you. Let's see. This one doesn't...
21: I have to go to Alabama, but otherwise I'd be there.
5: Oh. No, this doesn't have a name on it. It says, we celebrated my son's first birthday Wednesday. Happy birthday, Hudson Reed.
22: Oh, so, that's fantastic. That's,
24: Jim got confused. He thought Hudson was Sutton and vice versa.
21: So is that the anniversary of 1 year being alive, or what's going on with
22: that
21: one?
22: Yes, one year of life celebrated.
24: Birth anniversary.
22: Congrats, Hudson.
21: Got it.
22: Good job. Happy birthday.
21: It. Also not invited to the party.
5: I'll see you guys. You guys keep on talking so I can see who else here. Oh, Jeff says, this is Jeff. My good thing today is that I woke up. Well, there you go. That's tell us
23: that
5: something.
23: Is a good start to the
21: tell
23: day.
21: Tell us something completely ordinary. Yep. That qualifies.
5: Let's see. Not Jamie says, tell me something okay. My 6-week-old granddaughter is now sleeping 6 hours at night.
22: Whew.
5: That's better than okay if you're a new parent.
22: Yeah.
5: That's a big deal.
21: I would put that like a B+. That's pretty good. Pretty good news. Not good news, but pretty good news.
22: Anytime I get a full night's sleep, I'm good. Happy about that. Yeah.
5: Let's see. Roland says, Alabama football is back. Bama, baby. Roll Tide.
22: Sorry, Roland.
21: Get out of here.
5: Jim.
21: Get out of here with you, Alabama.
24: Shots fired.
22: We like Roland, though. Roland's a good guy.
21: Don't you guys win enough in other weekends?
5: Yeah, see, the tell us something good should be a reminder that Jim Zocchi will be on the call the ECU Pirates Radio Network tomorrow in Tuscaloosa.
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21: I think.
5: And even if you can't, you can also go online and listen to it, because I do that all the time.
21: The IBX Media app. We are on FNZ, because it's a noon game and there's no way Charlotte FC's playing at noon.
23: No.
5: On a scale of 1 to 10, like you've been a lot of places. You've called all these games in the NFL and also college, but this is, you've been to Tuscaloosa before, but never as the voice of ECU. So as you've done all these things, and we were talking about your Hall of Fame career. Where does this kind of thing stack up?
21: I mean, it's fun and it's big. I like this one because it's my team. It's ECU as opposed to doing the national game, which was Kentucky, even though that sounds bigger. But when you have a stake in the game, that makes it that much more fun. Going to Michigan a couple years ago, even though I'm an Ohio State fan, Ann Arbor and the stadium, it was a cool experience there. I would say going to Green Bay for the first time before they did the renovations, which happened to be a playoff game.
23: Oh.
21: In fact, the NFC Championship game, but we didn't win the game. But the experience of being there in that cold weather and playing at Green Bay at pre-renovated Lambeau Field, which I love the renovations, but seeing it in its original form, that was like a real bucket list thing. Because I'll tell you, we went to the Cowboys' old stadium before they built the new one in Irving. And man, what a dump. I can see why they built a new stadium. I think they let it go because they knew they were building the new one. We got there, we're going, this is what we watch on Thanksgiving every year against the Washingtons? This is horrible.
5: You're saying the hole in the roof that was there so God could watch his team, God didn't have a very
21: I think the roof just had a hole in it. I don't think it was intended.
23: Ceiling is the roof.
21: Yeah.
5: Let's see. Don says the Carolina Ascent play on Saturday at home. Go Carolina.
24: They do indeed.
23: Yeah.
5: And he said, will Sir Stephen be there?
24: He will.
21: Beth and Steve will be working.
24: That's right. I actually will see Beth before everybody else in this room.
23: That's true.
24: Because we'll be at the...
21: Do they call you the others at that as well? Or just
24: no, actually, I'm called by name. It's very kind of them to actually refer to me as my
21: Bernie.
24: They
21: call him Bernie.
24: They call me Bernie. Oh,
5: that's fine. Yeah. Well, and our last bit of good news. Tell us something good. Beth will return to the show next week. Anybody who's wondering, she's off today. We'll all be off on Monday. Although Bernie will be manning the ship on Monday, but the rest of us,
21: but we're all off.
5: We'll be
23: enjoy that.
5: And then on Tuesday, Beth will be back. So
21: all the ones that matter
5: will be.
21: Sit on it, nerd. I gotta say
5: it was a good day. Hey, when we come back, Sean O'Connell returns from CBR. And he just sat down recently and did an interview with some guy named Robert Downey Jr.
23: Who? Oh.
5: I have proof. Zoak, have a nice trip, my friend.
21: Thank you. Headed to Greenville, so gotta catch the flight.
5: I won an ECU victory, so we'll hear Jim's call all over SportsCenter for all the weekend. I'll do my part. Almost 8 o'clock on WBT.
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3: Left alone in a hot car, I'm Jeff Atkinson, WBT News. A Union County grandmother in jail this morning after sheriff's deputies caught her leaving her 8-month-old granddaughter inside a hot car yesterday afternoon while she was at Animal Services looking at kittens to adopt. How they arrested Deidre McManus from WBTV, Siobhan Bryan.
4: She parked between two deputy vehicles. Once she saw deputies approach the adoption area, we're told she sprinted back to her vehicle and retrieved the child. Deputies say surveillance video shows she left the 8-month-old in the vehicle for about 10 minutes. Thankfully, the child is okay.
3: Manis is charged with child abuse. She's being held without bond. Temperatures yesterday got up to about 97 degrees across the Charlotte region for a second day in a row, and it's going to be another hot day again today. Big national story this morning, the Trump administration asking the Supreme Court to lift a Massachusetts federal judge's order that blocks the Postal Service from getting involved in states' mail-in voting.
6: The government's emergency appeal argues the goal is preventing voter fraud and that new rules are lawful under authority delegated by Congress to the Postal Service, regulating the U.S. mail, not elections. Under the changes, states would upload lists of eligible voters to a new online portal, which would track mail-in ballots. But it's not clear when that would be fully operational.
3: This is Lisa Brady. North Carolina is set to begin sending out absentee ballots today to voters who requested them. The State Board of Elections in Raleigh has called a special meeting for this morning to talk about next steps. Shots fired into a home while a family was sleeping. That's straight ahead. First, a check of traffic, and from the Charlotte Eye, Ear, Nose, and Throat Traffic Center, trust your senses to Santa. How are we looking, Boomer?
14: Looking pretty good on the interstates right now. No major delays underway. Light volume, too, Jeff, on 77, 85, and 45, or at least much lighter than we normally see. And uptown have the lanes blocked now on 5th Street, right next to I-77, between Irwin Avenue and Fraser Avenue. Lanes are blocked here. Go with Trade Street, or you may want to consider even a 4th Street extension as your alternate for this stretch of 5th. Collision on Shamrock Drive at Eastway Drive, to the east on eastbound Applebar Road at Regal Oaks, and in West Mecklenburg on eastbound Wilkinson Boulevard, right before Sam Wilson Road. Boomer Von Cannon, WBT Traffic.
3: In Huntersville this morning, cops releasing surveillance video in hopes the public can help them catch whoever's responsible for firing shots into a home on Seafield Lane in Huntersville.
1: Gunfire erupted just before midnight over 2 weeks ago. Police say several people inside this white SUV seen on surveillance video fired at the home while the family was sleeping. Huntersville Police is offering a $1,000 reward for information that leads to an arrest.
3: WBTV's Forrest Tucker, no one was hurt in that shooting. In Hickory this morning, a train collided with an SUV and pushed it down the railroad tracks. Happened around 5:30 this morning near Main Avenue Northwest and 17th Street Northwest in Hickory. It's unclear what led to the crash or if anyone was hurt. A small section of Main Avenue in Hickory was closed near that accident scene. Here in Charlotte, CMPD arrested a driver in connection with a deadly hit and run involving a pedestrian earlier this week in Southwest Charlotte. They've charged 22-year-old Jared Rodriguez with felony death by vehicle, among other charges. Cops say Rodriguez was driving drunk at the time. Jury stays deadlocked. The jury of 9 women and 3 men heading into day 7 of deliberations in the trial of Lindsey Clancy. Jurors passed a note to the judge yesterday.
7: We do not know what that note exactly said. It was not read in court, but according to Lindsey Clancy's attorney, Kevin Reddington, it revealed an 11-1 split among the jurors. He claims the lone holdout is refusing to, quote, apply reasonable doubt. No one knows which way the jury is split, either for or against the defense, but Reddington is acting like the jury is in favor of acquitting Lindsey Clancy.
3: This is Brian Yannis in Plymouth, Massachusetts. And a hike in interest rates. One of the Federal Reserve governors, Christopher Waller, says an inflation report due out next week will largely determine whether he will support an interest rate hike later this month. We'll check the markets and sports coming up right now. WBT Weather, sponsored by Window Nation.
8: Near record heat in the upper 90s this afternoon with sunshine, a few clouds around, and a heat index around 105. Take it easy if you are heading out this evening. Maybe to Friday night football, then clear overnight, mid-70s. Now tomorrow, some changes in the afternoon and evening hours, probably later rather than sooner. Sunshine, hot, humid, early upper 90s. Heat index, again, between 100 and 105, but some late day storms into early tomorrow night. Actually end up being strong, potentially severe. Then on Sunday afternoon, some storms late, sun and clouds. Otherwise, we back it down to the upper 80s. From the Weather Channel, I'm meteorologist Ray Stajic on Charlotte's FM News Talk, 107.9 WBT.
3: 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We're at 78 right now in Uptown Charlotte.
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3: 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The Dow, NASDAQ, and S&P 500 all gaining more than 1%. The Dow was up 624 at the close. The NASDAQ finished 366 points higher. 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Here's Jim Zocchi.
5: The investigation continuing at North Carolina with the football program. Michael Lombardi resigning as the general manager, the highest paid GM in college football. He'd been on paid leave with an investigation that's ongoing and expanding in scope, according to WRAL.
9: And outside lawyers hired by UNC to investigate its football program are questioning current and former players, parents, and staff members. People familiar with the investigation say those questions revolve around allegations of sex, drugs, and the overall culture within the UNC football program.
5: And UNC defensive coordinator Steve Belichick also reportedly part of the investigation, according to WRAL. SEC is suing LSU, alleging that LSU is violating their new rules that prohibit signing former NFL players. Meanwhile, a Louisiana judge has cleared for now two NFL rookie players to return to college where they intend to play for Lane Kiffin at LSU. Wake Forest opened their season with a 38-16 win over Akron. Former Tar Heels quarterback Gio Lopez threw for 350 yards and three touchdowns. Colorado over Georgia Tech 14-13, blocking a field goal in the final play of the game. Jim Zocchi, WBT Sports.
3: 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I'm Jeff Atkinson, WBT News.
11: 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I see you guys to drop by.
12: 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Echo Base, this is Rogue 2. I found them. 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
5: It is that time to bring on one of the longest running guests that we have on this show. I talk about Teresa Payton a lot. This guy is also one of the guys that used to be on with Alan Stacey from time to time, and now in my era on this show has been kind enough to come on whenever he is able. So good friend of the show, good friend of mine. He is Sean O'Connell from Cinema Blend, formerly and now, of course, CBR. Happy almost Labor Day weekend, my friend.
27: Bo, it's good to be with you, man. Thanks for having me on.
5: Always, always. And this is not a big weekend for movies, Labor Day this weekend, but 3 weeks from today is the return of one of the most successful movies of all time, Avengers Endgame. It's called Encore, Avengers Endgame. And as we get, this is all, you know, bridging towards this Avengers Doomsday movie that's coming up in December. When I talk about Sean O'Connell talking to the movers and shakers in the movie industry, I'm not just saying that. Like, I can name drop, and we have, like, you know, Eddie Murphy and Tom Cruise, et cetera, but very few people, no matter who they are, end up scoring an interview with Robert Downey Jr. And it wasn't just Robert Downey Jr. It was also the director of the Avengers movies talking to Sean O'Connell right here.
28: That's how you have to always understand exactly when you're talking about all these characters. We have them on a board and we go, okay, we know exactly where the story's going. Go backwards from that to get maximum effect out of that storytelling,
5: right?
28: You know?
29: Without talking spoilers, how much of this is on your mind when you're trying to differentiate Doom then? Because you say your movies are only good as the villain.
30: I'm quite odd in that I try to stay as removed from a subjective experience of things as I can. So I try to think like the brothers. I try to feel like I'm in the writing room. I try to feel like all that stuff. Mm-hmm. But eventually, there's so many big shoes to step into that I just have to go, what hasn't been done as well as it can be done yet? So we're always looking for that opportunity. And a lot of it has been, there's some experimentation, and we've had our moments of, let's shift here. And but we landed in a place that I think will more than suffice. And it's not even about how I executed it. It's about the way it's been structured and the other characters. So again, there's something going on in Doomsday and forward that is literally the only antidote to how do you not have these films be let down after an Infinity War and Endgame. And boy, have we labored long and hard to bring that.
28: Well, yeah, these have obviously been harder than the other ones for that reason, right? As the stakes keep going up. But like, Emotional complexity is always the answer.
5: Three voices you hear there. Joe Russo, one of the directors for the Avengers movies, or most of them. Sean O'Connell right there, and Robert Downey Jr. It's just pretty cool sitting back and hearing your voice talking to those guys.
27: You know, it's I can't even get used to it, to be honest with you. I hear it, too, and I think, what is that kid doing? You know, why is he in there with those guys? Yeah, it's a thrill. It's a thrill to be able to speak to them, to get them. But Joe, we talk about this all the time, Bo. It's like sometimes you'll get Downey for something else, right? And then you'll want to slip in a Marvel question if you can and see if he'll give you an answer. But to get a chance to sit down specifically to break down his work, you know, as Tony Stark, as Iron Man, who it's his signature role, and then to be able to dig in a little bit more about what he's hoping to do as Dr. Doom in this upcoming Doomsday, it was a dream come true. And when you bring up this Endgame Encore movie, there's going to be 3 minutes of footage, new footage that people haven't seen yet, that will set up Avengers Doomsday. And, you know, Joe Russo, the director, has gone so far as to say that this is essential viewing if you want to be ready for Doomsday when it comes out in December. So yeah, grab your tickets to Endgame Encore, which when it comes out in the weekend of September 23rd.
5: Yeah, 3 weeks from today. Do you think that, I mean, what kind of business will this movie do?
27: Oh, I mean, they did pre-sales ahead of time, and it started selling out, specifically in the premium formats. IMAX is going to have some different scenes than what is shown in the standard format. And I wouldn't be surprised. I know that Disney's trying to get some more money out of you guys. And specifically what they want to do is they want to push Endgame ahead of Avatar. Like, this is a back and forth between the Russo brothers and James Cameron of who can claim...
5: Sean gets choked up when he talks about the Avengers. That's how much it means to him.
27: It's basically who can claim the moniker of the highest grossing film of all time. And so, you know, Endgame will claim it for a little while. Maybe Doomsday will get there. And then Cameron is going to eventually re-release Avatar to claim it back. But but I think this stuff will come out online eventually. But I still say go to the theaters and see it on the biggest screen possible.
5: Okay, so like I said, this weekend is not a huge movie weekend for opening movies, but a lot of people, as the final weekend of summer, may be heading to the movies to see one they missed from the summer. I haven't talked to you in a few weeks now. What was your biggest movie of the summer, the best thing you saw this summer?
27: I mean, you know, for me, it's Spider-Man Brand New Day, which I think most people went to go see. The Odyssey was obviously, you know, a behemoth. So those two, if you haven't caught up with either of those yet, go see them on the big screen while you still have the chance, necessarily. The one big movie that's still, like, going to be in awards play is Obsession. That's now available to stream as well, too, but it's worth seeing in the theater with a big crowd. Those three in particular, they're the story of the summer. They're the story of the year so far in terms of the way that they have reached out to a much larger audience than anticipated, you know, earned a lot of money, sort of lured people back to movie theaters, which is important. I know you say that this isn't a big weekend, and you're exactly right, because the biggest problem this year has been that the studios are not putting out as many movies as they used to. And the excuse of COVID and how COVID slowed down production cycles, like, that's not an excuse anymore. And it's almost like the studios are hesitant to put out as much, you know, as many films as they used to. I hate to call it product. I almost call it product. And they have to ramp back up to the point where, like, every weekend is an event of some sort where there's a movie coming out. It just feels like we're losing the battle to streaming. And so many other things are coming out. Like, I could tell you, you know, 100 shows that I'm watching now because of prestige television, Lanterns or Reacher or something like that, and less stuff going to the theaters. And that's become an issue. That's a big story this year.
5: There is one that I'm curious about, and I don't know if you've seen this movie. I have not seen it, but I have heard things like it's the best dinosaur movie since the original Jurassic Park. It was released, 2-3 weeks ago, The End of Oak Street with Anne Hathaway and Ewan McGregor. Should I go see that? What do you know about it?
27: Yeah, no, I went to go see it. It's a lot of fun. It's a Twilight Zone-ish kind of story. And it's mindless summer blockbuster fun, right? Like, it's just, there's a premise. I don't want to give too much of it away, but go see it. You know, the effects are great. There's some good scares in it. I'm not putting it on the same level as Jurassic Park. People need to slow down.
5: But wait, would you put it on the same level of any of the Jurassic Park sequels?
27: Oh, yeah, sure. Okay. It's a good fit in with one of those, but that's a pretty low bar.
5: Yeah, well, I mean,
27: as you know. But it's a fun movie. It's absolutely, if you want to go see something on the big screen and you like dinosaur movies in particular, yeah, that's an entertaining one. You bring up Anne Hathaway, Bo. We got to talk about the fact, how do you feel about Days of Thunder? How do you feel about Tom Cruise getting back behind the wheel as Cole Trickle and bringing Anne Hathaway along with him?
5: I mean, it sounds like the same recipe of Top Gun, right? Top Gun, all those years later, and was it Jennifer Connelly who he brought back? It wasn't Kelly McGillis, but it was Jennifer right. Connelly. Sounds to me right. like he's maybe trying to do the same thing to what we used to say was Top Gun on wheels.
27: Well, and with Days of Thunder, people were curious, is he going to bring Nicole Kidman back?
5: Right.
27: Because she was in that first one. And no, he does not. He does not bring his ex back. And he brings Anne Hathaway instead. Listen, if Days of Thunder is half as good as the Top Gun reboot, you know, then I'm in 100%. But I don't know. That felt like, you know, lightning striking a second time. I'm not quite sure you can do Top Gun Maverick again, but we'll wait and see.
5: Okay, so here's a question for you, because I remember talking to you early in the summer, and it was really the first big-time Star Wars movie that you did not see immediately, and I think that speaks to a lot of people, and I bring this up because The Mandalorian and Grogu is now, as of this week, on Disney Plus. Not like you rent it, which has been available digitally this summer, but now it's finally gone to Disney Plus, and so if you have Disney Plus, you can watch the new Mandalorian movie. You know, you don't have to pay an extra charge for it this weekend, other than your subscription. I still haven't seen this. I think I'm going to watch it this weekend because I have Disney Plus. Did you ever see it?
27: Bo, I haven't seen it.
5: See that, and that's the biggest commentary on where Star Wars is right now of all, right? I mean,
27: I know.
5: I think you and I'll both make a point to see it sometime soon, but the fact that we didn't make a point to see it the first weekend, that's a problem for Star Wars, for the Star Wars franchise.
27: But look, next summer, Ryan Gosling is in that Starfighter movie, right? And I'll be there for that. You know, that feels like a lot of fun, and I like Gosling. I think Sean Levy, who the director can bring something really exciting to it. All Star Wars has to do is put out a movie that seems intriguing, and unfortunately, after several seasons of Mandalorian television, you know, another adventure with him and Grogu just didn't feel like I needed to go to the theaters to go see that. So they got to think outside the box. They got to start, you know, pushing and stretching and testing what really means what a Star Wars movie can be, and stop just regurgitating what we're already getting at home. That was the biggest strike against Mandalorian and Grogu as a movie to me, is just, I feel like I'm getting this at home. And so, yeah, I felt okay to wait for it on Disney Plus. And listen, that's a crime, because I talk about theatrical experience all the time, and that didn't feel like it was necessary for that story.
5: Well, and now you can see it at home this weekend if you want to. Final thing before I let you go, biggest movie not named Avengers that you're looking forward to this fall?
27: Let's see. I'm going to go with Digger, which is an Inuyuritu movie where Tom Cruise is going to try to get his Oscar. It looks like a Coen Brothers type movie. It looks like a Doctor Strangelove type movie. And I like Inuyuritu a lot as a director, and I want to see Tom Cruise doing something not Mission Impossible. So Digger comes out in October. And I think that's going to be something special.
5: I saw the trailer to this when I went and saw Spider-Man, and it is, in capital letters, weird. that movie. I don't even really know what... I don't know what I just saw when I saw it, but...
27: That's okay. I want to see Cruise doing that, nope. You know? Like, I need him out of his comfort zone, and that looks like he's out of his comfort zone.
5: All right, man. Well, it's great to talk to you, as always. Sean O'Connell with CBR. He, of course, is the deputy editor, and like I said, I played a clip of that interview with Joe Russo and Robert Downey Jr. You can find it online, and it's great stuff, and not everybody gets an interview with Iron Man, but you did, and we appreciate you coming on as always.
27: Thank you, Bo. Have a great weekend.
5: All right, man. Take care. That's Sean O'Connell here on 107.9 WBT from the Charlotte Eye, Ear, Nose, and Throat Traffic Center. Trust your senses to Senta. Here's Boomer Von Cannon.
14: Oh, when a guy on radio describes something as weird, it's really weird, man.
5: That's right. And I don't know if you've seen that Digger trailer, but I mean, we've all seen Tom Cruise in a lot. This is capital weird.
14: Way out there. Yes. Deep left field with no glove.
5: Uh-huh.
14: Hey, 77 northbound bump up after exit 5 Tyvola Road. Bit of an onlooker delay. Also, lanes are now reopening on 5th Street eastbound near I-77 and Fraser Avenue. Incident on Shamrock Drive at Eastway and to the east on eastbound Applebar Road at Regal Oaks. Collision in West Mecklenburg on Wilkinson Boulevard headed eastbound right before Sam Wilson Road. Boomer Van Cannon, WBT Traffic.
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14: Your WBT forecast today, Friday, September 4th, sunshine, humid, 97 this afternoon, heat index 105. Tonight, all clear, the overnight 75. Tomorrow, isolated showers, late day storms, 98 for the high. And Sunday, more late afternoon showers, but a little cooler. How about this for Sunday, high holding in the upper 80s. Right now, Mooresville 75, Lancaster 73, Queen City 78 at WBT.
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0: This is Good Morning BT. Yeah.

0: People asking, where's Beth today? She is off today. She'll be back on Tuesday. Because most of us are off on Monday, Labor Day. And then the crew will be back together live and local on Tuesday morning. Bernie's got a best of Good Morning BT ready to roll on Monday. And this is the song that Beth woke up to today, because even when she's not here, she always lets us know what it is, because it happens every day without fail. 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Yeah, Bernie had never seen the video to this song. He has now.
1: That was interesting, yeah.
0: Yeah.
1: Still studying it.
0: Yeah, I'm sure you are. Boy, Cher is such a shy lady. All right, we're going to do the Friday News Quiz, although the pool of contestants has dwindled a good bit because Zoki has hit the road, Beth is off today, Garrison's not here today, but we will gather together who's left and see if Mark Garrison, by way of Jeff Atkinson, can stump us on the news of the week. The Friday News Quiz is right around the corner, as is Charlotte's most beloved John Hancock, who will be in here in the final hour, as always, on Friday mornings. Good Morning BT for Friday, September 4th. Back to the news center right now. And in for the aforementioned Mark Garrison, here's Jeff Atkinson.
2: Thank you, Bo. Top story, an uptown bar and nightclub being sued after a man says the bouncers assaulted him to the point where he needed facial reconstruction surgery. Lawsuit alleges it happened last March at Tequila House Nightclub.
3: The suit claims Ronald Hurtado and his wife were at the bar when the wife became ill and went to the bathroom. He says while he was waiting for his wife near the restroom, security guards yelled at him to move and demanded he leave.
2: Hurtado alleges in the lawsuit that bouncers kicked him in the face and threw him down the stairs. The couple seeking monetary damages. The bar has not yet responded for comment. WBTV's Siobhan Bryan reporting there. Medical news, the Mecklenburg County reporting 3 confirmed cases of West Nile virus. Several pools of mosquitoes collected throughout the county have tested positive for the virus. County health officials are encouraging people to take precautions when going outside, especially at times when mosquitoes are out at dusk and dawn. CATS, Charlotte Area Transit System, asking riders what they think about the city's bus and light rail system. They began stopping people for their so-called origin and destination survey earlier this week.
4: Survey takers will be in blue vests, and they're randomly asking riders for quick interviews about where they got on or off and why they're using mass transit. Alan Tucker uses CATS about 2 times a week. He wants leaders to consider better fare enforcement techniques and consistency.
5: I will say some days, like around rush hour, the reliability is a little bit hairy to the point where it's kind of hard to like tell friends or people that are with me like when exactly it'll be, you know.
4: Officials say their questionnaire gives them more information on how people use the system.
2: Green City News' Shakira speaks. The survey will go on for the next 2 months. In Washington, President Trump has picked a man to succeed Army Secretary Dan Driscoll, who resigned earlier this week, announcing on True Social.
6: To say, I am pleased to announce that Adam Tell, the current Assistant Secretary of the Army for Civil Works, will become Acting Secretary of the Army effective immediately.
2: That's Kristen Goodwin. Excavation work set to start in the next 2 weeks on a site where the government plans to build what they're calling the Great Triumphal Arch. It's expected to be about 250 feet tall and stand between the Lincoln Memorial and Arlington National Cemetery. A lawsuit has been filed against the Trump administration trying to stop it. They went from the G20 summit in Asheville to Chapel Hill for a tech summit. World leaders and tech companies wrapping up our so-called innovation summit on Wednesday. The U.S. delegation encouraging other countries not to stifle advancing AI.
7: Technology
1: technology is the biggest driver of growth, and we have to create innovation policy frameworks that can allow this innovation to actually thrive across the G20, and we're able to come to a consensus on some of these agreements.
2: Well, Katsiasis is the policy director of the White House Office of Science and Technology. Polls suggest many Americans are worried AI development is moving too quickly. Showbiz news this morning, Maria Bartiromo is out at Fox News. The network announcing yesterday the anchor and host is no longer with Fox News. No reason was given. Yesterday was her last day. And Broadway set to pay tribute to Dolly Parton and Tim Curry next week.
7: Broadway will dim its lights for Dolly Parton and Tim Curry Tuesday, September 8th, per tradition started last year by the Broadway League. All Broadway theaters dim their lights once a quarter to honor members of the theater community who passed.
2: Fox's Michelle Perlino. More news at the top of the hour. 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Here's Boomer.
8: Hey, thank you, Jeff, and a big thank you to our crew at NCDOT. Traffic cameras zeroed in on the situation here on I-77 southbound.

0: Wilkinson Boulevard headed eastbound before Sam Wilson Road. And East Charlotte, eastbound Albemarle Road, backups due to a collision at Regal Oaks. And on Harris Boulevard, northeast Charlotte, Harris, just east of David Cox Road. Boomer von Kennan, WBT Traffic.
1: 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The UNC GM is out. Here's Jim.
2: More news coming out of Chapel Hill. Michael Lombardi resigning as general manager of Tar Heels football last night. Lombardi, the highest paid GM in college football, had been on paid leave with an investigation that is ongoing and expanded in scope. North Carolina defensive coordinator Steve Belichick also reportedly part of the investigation, according to WRAL in Raleigh. Meanwhile, a Louisiana judge has cleared for now two NFL rookie players to return to college where they intend to play for Lane Kiffin at LSU. SEC is suing LSU, alleging that they're violating the new rules that prohibit signing former NFL players. Former Wake Forest All-American defensive back Alphonso Smith passed away at the age of 40. He played four seasons in the NFL with Denver and Detroit. Wake Forest winning last night 38-16 over Akron in their season opener, led by former Tar Heel quarterback Gio Lopez. He threw for 350 yards and three touchdowns.
3: Lopez just got that off before he was knocked down, and Carlos Hernandez has room. He's tightroping. He's in. Touchdown.
2: Also in the ACC last night, Colorado blocks a field goal in the final play of the game to beat Georgia Tech 14-13. Jim Zoki, WBT Sports.
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1: WBT Weather is brought to you by Window Nation. A couple of more days of record heat. Sunny, hot, and humid today. This afternoon's high, 97. Heat index as high as 105. Tonight's low around 75, mostly clear overnight. And tomorrow and Sunday, clouds and sun, hot and humid, 98 on Saturday. A little bit cooler on Sunday, 89 with a chance of storms. Right now, 79 in Uptown Charlotte. 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I'm Jeff Atkinson, WBT News.
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3: There's the music. Here he comes. The multitasker that he is. Jeff Atkinson in for Mark Garrison today. The Friday news quiz is upon us, and the number of contestants is a bit smaller than usual because Zoki has hit the road. Beth is not here. Garrison not here. And so it's going to be myself, Sir Stephen of Anthony, of course, Bernie Bowles, and do we have Boomer Von Cannon checking in?
4: Right here.
3: There he goes. There he is. Right there.
5: All right. Are we ready, guys? This is National Newspaper Carrier Day. You guys know that?
6: It's a very common bit of employment nowadays.
5: On this day.

0: In 1833, the New York Sun hired its first newspaper delivery person. That person was a well-known stripper, a 10-year-old boy, or a man who also had a milk delivery
1: route. This is a Mark Harrison.
2: I was about to say, 100%. Let me guess who wrote this question.
3: I'm going to say C.
2: Yeah, milk delivery.
3: Well, wait a minute.
1: I'll say A, because I don't think you would have said stripper.
2: I think he would have.
1: Oh, yeah, that's right. I'm going to say A.
3: Wait, I'm going to say B. How about B? B, yes.
0: 10-year-old boy?
1: I got A.
0: All right. Did we get Boomer?
4: I go A.
0: A? A is wrong.
1: Oh, man.
0: It was a 10-year-old boy.
3: There it is.
4: See?
3: Oh,
4: wow.
3: See?
0: Yay, Bo.
3: Thank you.
0: All right. Believe it or not.
1: That's it. Bo wins. Jeff's running news quiz. Bo must be winning.
0: All right. Believe it or not, there is a newspaper carrier hall of fame. It's a list of famous people who delivered the newspaper. Mm-hmm. Which one of these is not in the hall? Walt Disney, Ronald Reagan, or John Wayne?
2: I'm going to say John Wayne.
4: John Wayne.
3: I'm going to say Ronald Reagan.
2: Walt Disney.
0: Have we got everybody? Bo is right again.
1: Wow.
3: Hey.
0: Ronald Reagan.
2: We're skipping this segment this week, aren't we? We're not going to do news quiz this week? Is that what I'm hearing?
0: Which newspaper still has the largest group of delivery people? USA Today, Wall Street Journal, or New York Times?
2: New York Times.
3: USA Today. I think the same. USA Today.
0: Bo? Or Boomer?
4: Going through a lot of change there. USA Today.
0: Everybody wrong.
3: Ah.
0: Wall Street Journal.
3: But you guys make up no ground.
2: Yes, Bo, we know you're winning.
0: A case of whooping cough this week at a Charlotte middle school. Ooh. What's whooping cough's nickname? The Big Wheeze? Pertussis?
1: What?
0: Or the 100-day cough? What's whooping cough's nickname?
4: The Big Wheeze. I like that.
2: Why are you pronouncing
1: it? The Big Wheeze.
4: The Big Wheeze.
3: Do you mind saying those again?
1: Especially the first one.
0: The Big Wheeze.
1: The Wheeze.
0: Pertussis. Or the 100-day cough. What's the nickname?
3: I'm going to say B.
2: The 100-day cough.
1: I'm going to say 100-day cough.
0: 100-day cough is correct.
1: Yeah. Oh,
3: so that's what it's like.
0: Yes. Some weather questions, since it is so hot this week. True or false? Mm-hmm. If you don't have a thermometer, you can tell the temperature listening to a cricket.
1: Oh, my gosh.
2: That's true.
0: Or false.
4: There's something that crickets do to predict weather. There is something they do.
3: I'm feeling like it's true.
1: I'm going to say false. False? Just because I got to catch up.
0: And Boomer said?
4: I'm going to say false, but there's something crickets do that predicts weather.
0: Actually true.
1: Wow.
0: True. Okay. You can count a cricket's chirps for 15 seconds, add 37 to it, and it's a pretty close number.
3: Yes. I did not know
1: it's
3: that.
1: Like when you hear see lightning and then you hear thunder. You count. Mm-hmm.
0: There you go. Thank you very much.
1: Yeah, it's very nice. Thank you, Jeff.
3: That?
1: Appreciate
4: is that.
1: That
3: was me.
4: Oh,
0: very nice.
1: Thank you, Bo Thompson.
4: Yes, sir.
0: Chickens have trouble in the heat. They can die if temps are 100 degrees or more. How come? Their wings get sticky and they build up heat? They are unable to sweat? Or their tiny feet absorb excess heat and actually begin to cook?
4: Ooh.
0: Which one is it, A, B, or C?
1: I'm going to go with C. Cooked feet?
4: Me too.
3: I'm going to go with A.
2: They can't sweat.
0: A, B, C. Boomer?
4: I'll go with chicken feet.
0: No? Nope.
1: Chicken feet. It's Steve.
0: Steve is right.
2: Sweat?
0: Nice. Unable to sweat.
1: Yep. Uh-oh.
0: Yep.
1: Hey, look at me, Bo. Uh-oh, are you guys tired?
3: Now you know what it's like, partner.
0: All right, G20 Summit, world finance leaders meeting in Asheville this week. In order to give them a taste of mountain culture, those attending were treated to the state tobacco spitting champ doing his thing, a glass blower making small pumpkins, or an apple pie tasting using fresh mountain apples.
2: Oh, it's got to be the pie, right?
4: I feel like
2: it'd be B or C. I'm going to go with the pie.
4: Me too.
3: I'm going to go with the B, the pumpkin.
1: Glass
3: one.
1: Blowing? That sounds kind of cool.
3: Yeah? Yeah.
1: Look at Bo.
3: Yes.
1: Bo.
3: Have you heard highlighting the high country? I know my Western Carolina stuff.
4: Go Bo.
3: Thank you.
0: All right. CMS got a report card this week from the state. What percentage of CMS students are behind, not up to grade level? 40% or nearly 40%, nearly 27%, or 56%? Which one of those three?
1: I think it's 27.
2: Yeah, I sure hope so. I think it's 27 as well. 27.
4: That's me, 27.
3: I'll go with A as well.
0: And Boomer said
4: 27.
2: 27.
0: He's wrong.
3: Oh, well.
0: Bo's right.
3: Oh, no. I said what
2: everybody
3: Boomer,
2: said the same.
3: We said the same thing.
0: I thought said somebody said 40.
5: No.
0: Said 40.
5: We all said 27.
0: No one said 40. No. You're all losers.
5: Wow. Thanks.
3: See? Right. It's like in golf. I admitted my error, and I
0: well, good for you.
3: I fixed the land.
0: All right. Do we have time for one more?
3: Yeah.
5: Maybe
3: two
5: more? Absolutely.
3: Do we need to do one more?
1: Yes, we need to do one more. Yes, we need to do one more.
0: North Carolina today becomes the first state in the country to start mailing out absentee ballots today for the November election. Which, when do ballots have to be returned? No later than 24 hours after Election Day, by 5 p.m. on Election Day, or by 7:30 on Election Day when the polls close?
5: I would guess 7:30 when the polls close.
3: I think it's A. Oh,
5: by the look on Jeff's face, I got it wrong.
2: I think it's 5 p.m.
0: Boomer?
4: I go with A.
0: Steve Areno is right.
3: There you go. There you
0: 5
3: go.
0: 5 p.m.
2: That would mean that Bo and I are currently tied. That just means, so Bo won? Is that where we're going here?
3: Do we now say we play a tiebreaker to 10?
5: We have time. Well,
3: on Arthur Ashe Court?
2: I mean,
3: we should do a.
2: Are you sure?
3: Extra innings.
2: Are you sure? Because you've defaulted to be the winner the past 2 weeks
3: I just want
2: to make sure.
3: And that was never on purpose. Let's go to sudden death here. Sudden death.
0: Here we go.
2: All right.
0: The Secretary of Homeland Security, Mark Lane Mullen, was on a jet that made an emergency landing this week. Why?
2: Because there was an emergency.
0: Was it a bird strike? The landing gear was stuck, or an engine died?
5: I love that delivery. That was great, Jeff. Thank you.
2: I think the landing gear was stuck.
5: What'd you say, Bo?
3: Well, if I say what you said, then this is going to go on forever. I'll say A.
0: You're both incorrect.
1: Oh!
2: So it's still going to go on forever.
5: This is an hour-long loop of the
0: Who Wants to Be a Millionaire music. One we got plenty of time. Died. All right, one more. According to a mid-year crime report from the state, which crime category saw the biggest drop in North Carolina in the first half of 2026? Rape, child internet crimes, or property crimes? This is a really downer.
3: Internet.
0: Good way to end.
2: Property crime.
0: Property crimes, Steve Areno is correct.
1: No!
3: I wanted to play this, actually. I wanted to play it when you won, so congratulations.
2: The fact that that somebody finally took the crown away from Bo, even if it wasn't me, I would have been okay with it.
3: See you later, loser. Congratulations, Steve. Thank you, Jeff. I don't know how much you should brag, because it's a small
2: group sample size. Yeah. And Beth wasn't here.
5: Yeah, Beth wasn't.
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3: When I win, it's like stadiums full of people. So. All right, from the Charlotte Eye, Ear, Nose, and Throat Traffic Center, trust your senses to Senta. Here's Boomer Von Cannon.
4: Well, as we heard in Ricky Bobby, if you're not first, you're last.
3: That's exactly right.
4: Hey, 77 southbound incident near exit 5, Tivona Road's on the right shoulder. Bit of an onlooker delay, but I don't think you need an alternate. Just merge left if you're traveling southbound. Also to the west, eastbound Wilkinson Boulevard before Sam Wilson Road. Incident Scott Few Trail Drive near Mulberry Church. And South Charlotte on Archdale Drive just east of South Boulevard at Burnley Road. Boomer Von Cannon, WBT Traffic.
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4: Your WBT forecast today, Friday, September 4th. Sunshine, rather humid today. The high 97. Heat index at 105. Tonight, clear, but it's going to be a muggy night. 75 for the low. Tomorrow, isolated showers late in the day. Thunderstorms, maybe heavy at times tomorrow, too, with a high 98. And for Sunday, late afternoon showers, 89. Right now, Mooresville, 79. It's Fort Mill at 81, Queen City, 81 at WBT.
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14: 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We're doing our best to do what we can to keep the community safe.
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15: 10 before 9 o'clock on 107.9 WBT. Bo Thompson here in the historic Ty Boyd studio. Beth Troutman off today. She'll be back on Tuesday. And we'll be off on Monday. The crew here for the live show because of Labor Day. Have a best of Good Morning BT on Monday and then back in action for Tuesday and the rest of the week. Ray Stajic joined us a little bit earlier and was talking about the weekend that's setting up. The actual best day of the weekend looks like it's going to be Labor Day itself. So a high of about 84 degrees on Labor Day before it heats back up next week, but it's going to heat up before it gets to Labor Day, too. 96 today, 95 tomorrow. Heat indices still well over 100 for the next couple of days. But hey, at least you're not Jim Zocchi. Jim Zocchi's on his way to Tuscaloosa to call the ECU Alabama game tomorrow, where the the heat index is going to be 110. How about them apples? 110. What's that?
2: No, I'm sorry. Just the fact that you just said, at least you're not Jim Zocchi. That was the part that put me over the edge.
15: Actually, I want nothing more than to be Jim Zocchi. We should all want to be Jim Zocchi.
16: Yeah, absolutely.
15: Think about Jim Zocchi's incredible career here. And I'm not being facetious. I'm being, it's a career that that is to be admired. That's why he's in the WBT Hall of Fame.
16: I was actually just listening to a cut of him talking about saving people's lives after hearing the Boomer Bond Cannon promo.
15: That's right. He's probably out there right now changing someone's tire. Jim Zocchi. We were talking to Zoke earlier. We love Zoke. We were talking to Zoke earlier about this big breaking story out of Chapel Hill. There is more to tell you about today regarding the Bill Belichick regime. And, of course, many of you know Michael Lombardi, who was the GM of the UNC football program. He was on leave this summer, paid administrative leave, while there was an internal investigation going on by the university. That was about a month ago, and late yesterday, Michael Lombardi resigned in his role as GM from North Carolina's football program. So why would he do this yesterday? A story that was broken by WRAL, actually, it's layered. There's several parts to this story, and I want to give you an idea, if you're just joining us, as to what may have led to this yesterday, based on what WRAL out of Raleigh, the NBC TV affiliate, is reporting. Here's one of their reporters, Sean Gallagher.
17: It comes after weeks of digging by WRAL reporters Pat Welter and Brian Murphy, and moments before breaking another story about the football program.
18: As we have learned that UNC's internal investigation expanded beyond just Michael Lombardi.
17: WRAL has learned outside lawyers hired by UNC to investigate its football program are questioning current and former players, parents, and staff members. People familiar with the investigation say those questions revolve around allegations of sex, drugs, and the overall culture within the UNC football program, with a spotlight on Michael Lombardi and now defensive coordinator Steve Belichick. First, the coach's son.
19: I just want to let everyone know that my son Steve is on medical leave.
17: Steve Belichick went on medical leave August 6th. He remains on leave, and sources tell WRAL attorneys are questioning people about whether Steve Belichick used illegal drugs or provided them to at least one player on the football team. Separately, attorneys are also asking if at least one female recruiting staff member had a sexual relationship with at least one UNC player, our sources are telling us, and if assistant coaches had similar relationships with UNC staff, they say. UNC policies prohibit staff members from evaluating or supervising any student or employee they've had a romantic relationship with. WRAL sports reporter Brian Murphy explains, at this point, these are just questions being asked by UNC's hired investigators to people close to the football program.
20: We don't have reporting necessarily that indicates that these things happened. But what we are reporting is that investigators are asking if these things happened. To me, it means that the investigation has expanded.
17: UNC says its investigation is ongoing, so it remains to be seen if the Lombardi departure is just the first domino to fall.
15: Boy, this is a lot coming out of Chapel Hill when there was already a lot going on. I can tell you that North Carolina does not play this weekend. They play their second game of the season against East Tennessee State at Keenan Stadium. That'll be next weekend, next Saturday. You can hear that game right here on WBT. Now, Bill Belichick has a regular scheduled news conference, as he does most weeks, on Monday of next week. So that is the next scheduled time that he is expected to speak. That's not saying that he's going to answer anything about this necessarily, because the last time there were allegations surrounding UNC's football program, he did not answer those questions during the subsequent press conference, but we'll see. Next week, Jones Angel, the play-by-play voice of the Tar Heels, returns to this show on Thursdays. He's going to join us every Thursday ahead of weekend football games at 8:20 here on Good Morning BT. So who knows what will have happened with this story by then, but again, Belichick on Monday, and then, of course, Jones on Thursday in the second game of the season. This is after the Tar Heels go to Ireland and play a game and beat TCU and look good doing it.
0: And so there's momentum behind the actual product on the field. But again, unfortunately, there's a lot of talk about what's happening off the field. And this is all stemming from yesterday's breaking news about Michael Lombardi. And then you heard with WRAL there. Remains to be seen whether all of that, what they said there is true. They have sources that are telling them that questions are being asked. And this is all with the backdrop of all the controversy with LSU, and they're going to play a game tomorrow night, speaking of ACC teams, against Clemson. That'll be on ESPN, but again, not related to UNC, but there's this ESPN report that a federal judge yesterday, and we know this to be true now, granted an injunction paving the way for athletes to return to college football. The ruling also likely prevents the SEC from imposing sanctions against LSU for adding former professional players to its roster. And now the question is, we have just about a day here and some hours between this LSU-Clemson game tomorrow night. Will there be former NFL players on the field to play college football tomorrow night? There are lots of legal entanglements here that are pending just from yesterday. So this is a story to keep an eye on. And of course, guess where College Game Day is tomorrow? It's in Baton Rouge ahead of the LSU-Clemson game. So Pat McAfee and Nick Saban and Reese Davis and the whole crew will be there tomorrow, and that's going to be a circus with this story going on as a backdrop. We got one more hour left on a Friday. Bo Thompson here. Beth will be back on Tuesday. She's off today. But guess who is here today? Charlotte's most beloved John Hancock, and he'll join me coming up.
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15: I'm Jeff Atkinson in the WBT News Center. The headlines this Friday morning, a war of words.
22: I wouldn't call it a war. Right now, there is no active shooting.
15: Shooting into a home, neighbors on edge.
23: It's unreal, unbelievable, really, that it happened in this neighborhood.
15: And a football GM is out in Chapel Hill. But first on BT this morning, what was she thinking? Sheriff's deputies in Union County yesterday have arrested a grandmother, Deidre McManus, for leaving her 8-month-old granddaughter in a hot car while she was at Animal Services looking at kittens. Deputies say when she saw them, she raced to her vehicle to get to the infant. They say surveillance video shows the 8-month-old had been in the car for 10 minutes. The child is okay. McManus is now behind bars, being held without bond, charged with child abuse. Here in Charlotte, CMPD's arrested a driver charged in a deadly hit-and-run with a pedestrian in Southwest Charlotte Wednesday night. They picked up 22-year-old Jared Rodriguez yesterday.
24: Police believe Rodriguez committed the crime while impaired. Police say it responded to the intersection of Nations Crossing and Woodlawn Road. 34-year-old Kyle Kubayak died as a result of the incident. Police claim Rodriguez drove away from the scene but was involved in another crash just down the road.
15: WBTV's Carolyn Serta. The driver, Rodriguez, is in the Mecklenburg jail on a $1.5 million bond. He's charged with felony death by vehicle and other charges. Next up, shots fired into a Huntersville home and still no arrests. Right now, WBT traffic. And from the Charlotte Eye, Ear, Nose, and Throat Traffic Center, trust your senses to center. Here's Boomer.
25: Hey, thanks a lot, Jeff. Have a collision in Gaston County on I-85 northbound at exit 23 McCadenville. You'll begin to tap the brakes at exit 20 New Hope Road. Highway 74 is your alternate here. Also to the west, incident on Steel Creek Road south of Brown Greer Road at Amherst Villa on Scott Futrell Drive near Mulberry Church in South Charlotte, on Archdale Drive near South Boulevard at Burnley Road, and to the northeast, W.T. Harris Boulevard just east of David Cox Road. Boomer Von Kennen, WBT traffic.
15: Huntersville police asking for help in finding the gunman responsible for opening fire in a family's home while they slept. The shooting happened last month on Seafield Lane, and it's got neighbors rattled.
26: Shocked that, if you look around, you see where we're at. It's just, you don't see that kind of stuff here.
23: It's unreal, unbelievable, really, that it happened in this neighborhood.
15: No one was hurt. Video cops release shows a white SUV leaving the scene. There is a reward for information leading to an arrest. In Washington, Vice President J.D. Vance trying to downplay the conflict with Iran, even after the U.S. and the Islamic Republic exchanged strikes this week.
27: Will this war be over by the time of the midterm elections?
22: Well, Caitlin, again, I wouldn't call it a war. Right now, there is no active shooting. I recognize there have been places where this has flared up. Major combat operations, again, major combat operations lasted for about 6 weeks.
1: Yesterday's press briefing at the White House, which the VP led, oversees a miraculous rescue in Nepal. Crews pulled two trapped workers alive, hiding in a tunnel where many more still believe trapped.
3: The rescue came 9 days after the August 26th flooding, likely caused by a glacier collapse that devastated towns and valleys in Nepal. About 900 workers are missing from 12 hydropower projects in Nepal, with roughly 500 believed to be trapped in tunnels.
1: Marianne Rafferty, an estimated 5,000 people who remain missing. Jury in the trial of Lindsay Clancy remained deadlocked over whether the Massachusetts mother responsible for murdering her three young kids. They'll try again today to reach a verdict. Mail-in ballot supposed to go out today in North Carolina for those who want to vote absentee. State Board of Elections office in Raleigh meeting this morning to see how it's going to comply with some new rules about mail-in ballots the Trump administration is proposing.
12: WPT breaking news.
1: And just in the newsroom this morning, better than expected numbers. U.S. economy added 162,000 jobs in August. According to new data released by the Bureau of Labor Statistics, unemployment rate remains unchanged at 4.1%. Economists had expected U.S. employers to add only 53,000 jobs last month. And Labor Day weekend, big festival starts today in downtown Matthews. Matthews Alive runs through Monday in Stumptown Park, and it's going to be a hot one. 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
4: Heat advisory up this afternoon, as we'll see temperatures to 97, feeling like 105 for the heat index. Sunshine, gentle southwest breeze, heavy muggy air clings on to us tonight with a warm 76 for a low. Quiet, bright Saturday morning, chance for strong to severe storms in the afternoon. Tomorrow with a strong cold front rolling through, cooler temperatures expected Sunday and Labor Day. I'm Richard DeWetting on Charlotte's FM News Talk 107.9 WBT.
1: Sunny skies and now up to 81 degrees in uptown Charlotte.
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1: 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Wall Street, about a half hour before the opening bell, Dow futures are lower after much stronger than expected jobs reports. Dow is down 136. Dow futures down 136. 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Here's the Zoke.
7: Investigation continuing at North Carolina with the football program. Michael Lombardi resigning as the general manager, the highest paid GM in college football. He'd been on paid leave with an investigation that's ongoing and expanding in scope, according to WRAL.
8: And outside lawyers hired by UNC to investigate its football program are questioning current and former players, parents, and staff members. People familiar with the investigation say those questions revolve around allegations of sex, drugs, and the overall culture within the UNC football program.
7: And UNC defensive coordinator Steve Belichick also reportedly part of the investigation, according to WRAL. SEC is suing LSU, alleging that LSU is violating their new rules that prohibit signing former NFL players. Meanwhile, a Louisiana judge has cleared for now two NFL rookie players to return to college where they intend to play for Lane Kiffin at LSU. Wake Forest opened their season season with a 38-16 win over Akron. Former Tar Heels quarterback Gio Lopez threw for 350 yards and three touchdowns. Colorado over Georgia Tech's 14-13, blocking a field goal in the final play of the game. Jim Zoki, WBT Sports.
1: 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I'm Jeff Atkinson, WBT News.
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9: And guess what? 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
0: All right, 9:05 on 107.9 WBT. From the historic Ty Boyd studio, it's Bo Thompson. Beth Troutman is off today. She'll be back next week, Tuesday to be exact. And in the house, final stretch, as always, Charlotte's most beloved John Hancock.
11: Breaking news out of Baton Rouge this morning. Tom Brady will be playing quarterback for the...
0: Hey, if he wanted to... If he wanted to, I don't know. We're going to find out what's going to happen between now and then. We were just talking about the UNC football program situation with Michael Lombardi resigning, but college football at large is going to be a fascinating story this weekend because this game, this Clemson-LSU game, is happening tomorrow night. And, you know, College Game Day is in Baton Rouge. So, I mean, like tomorrow, it's going to be Pat McAfee. It's going to be, you know, Nick Saban, all that crew. And this huge story about LSU, but really college football in general, about who can play is going to be right there for them to have to contend with as well.
11: Of course, by that time, we will know whether or not these two players in question have returned or not, and whether LSU has allowed it. And then you've got the pending suit from the SEC against LSU if it were to happen. I don't know. It's... These are the days of our lives.
0: Since you bring it up, Bernie, the ESPN clip, number two right there, I want to bring people up to speed on what Hancock's talking about, what exactly happened with this story late yesterday and really into the evening.
13: 9 hours of a preliminary injunction hearing that ended with Judge William Jordan granting that injunction that keeps both the NCAA, the SEC, and LSU from doing anything that will negatively impact the players in the lawsuit. That includes Daquan Wright and Xavier Harris, both of whom plan to transfer from Ole Miss to LSU. Wright told us after the hearing that he expects to be on the field this Saturday night when LSU opens its season against Clemson. Harris said he might need a few more weeks to get into shape, but he plans to be ready in time for Ole Miss in week 3, which will obviously be a very big game for Lane Kiffin and his former Ole Miss Rebels coming over to play for LSU.
14: Dan, that said, there is an SEC lawsuit not only against LSU, but against Lane Kiffin specifically. How does that lawsuit impact the player's eligibility?
13: Yeah, as if this weren't confusing enough or messy enough already, the SEC did file that lawsuit in a federal court in Alabama. And so that will give the LSU at least a little bit of pause. They have to make a decision whether or not they put these players on their team. The SEC is asking for permission to be able to enforce their rules. Very stiff penalties if LSU puts former pros on their roster. Like Lane Kiffin could be suspended for up to half a season, fines in the tens of millions of dollars, and there will be at least a little more uncertainty on whose rules will apply and which judge will have the final say as LSU makes the decision whether or not they're going to put these guys on the roster.
16: Like sands through the hourglass, so are the days of our lives.
0: Yep, this is all going to be resolved within the next day, or at least resolved enough that we're going to have an answer to the question as to who takes the field and who doesn't tomorrow night. But this is the...
11: Just a consistent peace and calm that follows Lane Kiffin around, isn't it?
0: Yeah, no kidding. I mean, if we really want to talk about this, there's a story that John Hancock would like us to talk about today, and there was this last night. How about this? Crank that up, Bernie. It's a block kick last night, and Colorado, the Buffaloes, beat Georgia Tech 14-13. Wake Forest got a win last night against Akron. They played at Wake Forest, but college football, you know, there are some positive headlines to talk about this morning, and I know you're the biggest Colorado Buffalo fan that I know, so you should be happy about this.
11: Well, I am. I it was a really interesting game because Colorado scored late. Touchdown, the only touchdown they had scored in the game. And so you're sitting there crossing your fingers as a Buff fan, hoping that they hold on to it. And then all of a sudden, Georgia Tech has a guy run, you know, 35-40 yards up the field, and you think, oh my, and the touch and the field goal looked like a gimme.
0: Mm-hmm.
11: And then, so it was just one of those games. So yes, Buff Nation is happy today. The question I guess I don't know as a Buff fan is, how good is Georgia Tech? In other words, what did we beat last night?
0: Well, and are you surprised that Deion Sanders is still there after all that's happened? His sons are not playing anymore, and he had the health scares, but now he's still there.
11: I'm not, because of the credibility and the financial aspects that he brought to the program. But if he has another 3-9 season, I think they find a diplomatic way to probably get him out the door. I'm still, as a Buff fan, proud that he's part of the program. I still think it's pretty cool to look over on the sidelines and see Deion Sanders wearing a Colorado University hat. But that comes in part because we've sucked for so long. What's another year of suckage?
0: Isolate that clip, Bernie. But and then there's his son Shadur, who a lot of people thought had the job in Cleveland based on the preseason, and then Deshaun Watson gets the job in Cleveland, at least to start the season. I kind of feel like Shadur Sanders is going to get his shot again before the season is over. But that whole situation is bizarre. And you know, Deion, it's interesting to watch, you know, parents of athletes that get into high-profile situations. We saw it with the Williams sisters all those years ago. You see it with Deion Sanders now. And we saw it with the Ball brothers here, yeah, in Charlotte, LeVar Ball. And I always said I thought LeVar Ball would be a lot more vocal with LaMelo here. And for the most part, LeVar Ball has been absent from the scene. He has some pretty significant health problems, but he did resurface a little bit when LaMelo got traded. But I always thought that would be, when they announced LaMelo was coming here, I thought to myself, okay, now you're going to have that sort of media circus with his dad, and that never really has materialized.
11: Well, and I always had wondered, I guess, originally, whether or not Michael Jordan had pulled LaVar off to the side and said,
0: well,
11: I don't want you to be a disruption to my team. Do we have an understanding here?
0: That's a good point. I never thought about that. But maybe, you know, you didn't hear much from Jordan or about Jordan when he was here. And in some ways, that was the knock on him, because a lot of people thought Jordan was going to kind of work his magic and bring more people here. But you're right. I mean, if there is one guy or one of the few guys that could come in and say, LaVar Ball, pipe down, essentially, Jordan would be one of them.
11: He would be the one, yeah.
0: Well, look, when we come back, I want to talk about something that Beth and I touched on yesterday. But we got news that a good friend of ours within the broadcasting community is going to retire after 54 years of doing this radio thing. And I knew that I'd bring this up with you because you're a guy that did this radio thing for a long time and retired on your own terms. And you had a long stretch here at BT. You didn't have 54 years here, but your whole career in radio rivals what he's talking about. But we'll mention a guy that is a good friend of John's, a good friend of the show here in a few minutes, and who is sailing off into the sunset, or at least from the radio part of that, coming up here in a minute. 9:14 is your time. A traffic check from the Charlotte Eye, Ear, Nose, and Throat Traffic Center. Trust your senses to Senta. Here's Boomer Von Cannon.
17: Thank you, Bo. We have an incident now. Move to the shoulder. 85 northbound exit 23 McAdenville. Some residual delays, but the travel lanes are now open. And West Charlotte, seeing delays on Freedom Drive, a collision on Freedom at Berry Hill. Also an incident to the southwest, Steel Creek Road, just south of Brown Greer Road at Amherst Villa, and to the south, Archdale Drive near South Boulevard at Burnley Road. Boomer Von Cannon, WBT Traffic.
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19: 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He's at the 10. 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
17: Your WBT forecast today, Friday, September 4th, sunshine, humid, 97 this afternoon, heat index around 105. Tonight, clear, the overnight 75. Now for Saturday, isolated showers late in the day, and a couple of the storms may be heavy, 98 for the high tomorrow. Sunday, a late afternoon shower, but cooler, with a high holding around 89. Right now, Concord 81, Rock Hill 81, Queen City 82 at WBT.
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0: All right, 9:20 on 107.9 WBT. An old jingle from the WBCY days back in the 80s. Station I grew up on here, and a station that was programmed at one time by a guy named Jack Daniel, who I feel like has programmed every station in Charlotte at one point along the way. And that's not really hyperbole. I mean, it's not the total truth, but it's close to it. And Hancock's with me now. Beth and I mentioned this when this came across the wire yesterday, and it's not a surprise, but the official announcement came from Beasley Media that Jack Daniel, who right now is the program director and midday personality on K104.7, he is retiring after 54 years in radio and Charlotte radio, most of it Charlotte radio. But I met Jack by way of Beth and Hancock. So he's one of those guys that growing up in Charlotte, I'd heard about for years. I knew who Jack Daniel was, but I never got a chance to know him until late in his career and a good ways into my career here. And we meet him for lunch from time to time, you and Beth and me, Hancock. But of course, I thought of you yesterday because you know him well. And this is it's a well-deserved retirement, but it's a huge, huge piece of Charlotte radio history that is going to be hanging up the cleats.
11: There's not an element of Charlotte broadcasting in the last 55 years that does not have his fingerprints on it. There's just not. He's been, he was influential in getting John Boy and Billy together. He was influential when they left this building and went over to the Fox. He was program director when I first got to town of RFX, and they were dominantly number one for a while. I went to work for him when I left here on timeout down the street, and I had kind of had some meetings with him ahead of time. I tell you, it's funny. I remember reading in the trade magazines when I was, you know, in Colorado trying to get somebody to hire me to, in radio again, reading about Jack Daniel, because that's just a name that all of a sudden kind of flies off the page at you. And then I had been here not long. And for some reason or other, there was an occasion of all a bunch of radio stations getting together at one single event. And Jack took the initiative to walk across the parking lot and introduce himself to me. And that's turned into a long, long friendship, and a respectful one at that. So I'm happy with him. He and I have been in radio just about the same amount of time. I'm happy for him. I don't think there's anybody that's got a career that rivals his. And to do it technically all in one market, not only to me shows how gifted he is, but how lucky he's been. And I mean that in a respectful way. He got to do it at home.
0: Well, I think of the two of you in the same category in some ways, because Not many people get to stay in the business as long as you all did, and leave it the way that they want to.
11: Leave on your own terms.
0: Yeah, so you have. I can't imagine two people more deserving of that than you and Jack, especially in this market. But it's very, very few and far between to see a career that long, and be able to end that career the way you want to.
11: Well, and I haven't had a deep-seated conversation with him about that, but I see a lot of pictures on online now of he and his grandsons and grandkids, and more time with his beautiful wife Carla. And I have a feeling he and the shape of the industry these days, he's probably ready.
0: And the industry you speak of. A lot is changing. I mean, we on this station right now became 107.9 back in December of last year. And of course, everybody knows, I think, the story listening of these, you know, the WBT brand of 105 almost years. But I mean, when I was looking at the resume of Jack yesterday, a lot of these stations aren't called these call letters anymore. WROQ used to be 95.1. WBCY used to be this station. Back then, the moniker was 108, you know, 107.9. It was all hit 108. But I did not realize that he launched WPEG in 1979, Power 98, one of the longest running urban stations around here. And again, we're talking about stations that aren't owned by the company that owns the one we're working for right now. But as I said with Beth yesterday, there's some stories that are bigger than one place. And you did, you were in radio as long as you were. I've been in as long as I've been in. You know, we all compete against each other. And in many ways, you know, people work in clusters now. So a lot of stations, you're on the same team as some stations, but you're opposing other clusters of stations. But at the end of the day, we all work in this business that is shrinking. And I think even if we don't know each other, there's a kinship, there's a brotherhood, a sisterhood with people who still do what we do, that you don't have to know everybody to sort of know what they're going through. And that's why I say I didn't meet Jack until late in the game, but I understand. Because of how long I've stayed in this business, and you too, what he's had to do to just persevere.
11: Well, he's that talented, he's that respected.
0: That's right.
11: And there's not a general manager that walks into town that doesn't learn very quickly who he is and what he is. And what he is class from top to bottom. I used to love when we would all get together for the Thanksgiving Day parade, and they would take all the media and they would put us off in one you know, side street where all the floats were lining up and so on and so forth. And so you had about an hour and a half then to wander around and talk to and meet the so-called competition. And I agree, you fight like heck to against them when you're on the air, so to speak. But there's nothing you or I can do today to make any other radio station better or worse than they're going to be anyway. So I loved meeting the competition. That's how I met Jack, was he walked across the parking lot and introduced himself to me after I had been in town for a very short period of time. And we've been good friends ever since.
0: He launched his career at East Carolina, the campus radio station, back in 1972 at WECU. And by the way, Jim Zocchi's on his way to Tuscaloosa to call the ECU game against Alabama tomorrow as the voice of the ECU Pirates. But look, I wanted to make mention, especially when you got here, of Jack Daniel. We'll see him soon, and well-deserved, a long-earned retirement that is coming up. But this is marks the last few weeks for his tenure in Charlotte radio. And like you said, there's nobody in Charlotte radio, whether they know it or not directly, that hasn't been affected by Jack Daniel's programming ability and on-air talent over the years if you've worked in this market. So, Jack, we salute you, man, and we appreciate all you've done.
11: Yeah, absolutely.
0: We will commence with the usual big weekend ahead of a longer weekend for most people. Labor Day weekend is approaching. Hancock's got big weekend coming up as we continue home stretch on a Friday. It's almost 9:30. Let's head to the news center and rejoin Jeff Atkinson.
1: Top story, Bo. Will the lone holdout remain held out? That's the big question at Lindsey Clancy's murder trial in Plymouth, Massachusetts this morning.
2: There's one juror who refuses to listen to the law that you've given him or her on reasonable doubt.
1: And Clancy's attorney, Kevin Reddington, says that if it leads to a mistrial, it'll be a shame. He asked the judge to replace the juror, but Judge William Sullivan said no.
3: I don't feel it's appropriate for me to say I agree with one juror or 11.
1: The jury is considering murder or manslaughter or Clancy's insanity defense in the killing of her three kids that she suffered postpartum psychosis. The jury is deliberating as we speak. Here in Charlotte, an arrest in a deadly hit and run involving a pedestrian earlier this week happened Wednesday night around 8:30. The victim, 34-year-old Kyle Kubiak, was hit by a car on Woodlawn Road near Nations Crossing Road in southwest Charlotte. Yesterday, CMPD arrested the driver, Jared Rodriguez, and charged him with felony death by vehicle, felony hit and run, and reckless driving. Cops say Rodriguez, who was 22, was driving drunk at the time. Uptown Charlotte, a 100-year-old building being torn down and being replaced by a data center. The former Court Arcade building on East Trade Street, currently in the midst of demolition. City officials say the building was eligible for historic landmark designation, but was never given that formal designation. A lot of Americans traveling this long holiday weekend paying the highest gas prices ever for Labor Day. AAA's national average for regular, $4.14 a gallon, well over a dollar higher than before the Iran conflict. The Vice President, J.D. Vance, says he would not call a war.
4: I'm not going to make a promise about when it's going to return to $3. What I will say is that we have to remember, why are we doing this? Number one, it's so that Iran never has a nuclear weapon. And number two, what we're doing right now is protecting commercial shipping in order to ensure that we don't have a worldwide energy crisis.
1: Adding to the economic strain, especially for truckers and businesses using diesel, the price of diesel spiked 7 cents this morning to a new record high, $5.85 a gallon, eclipsing diesel's previous high in 2022 after the Russia-Ukraine war broke out. In Missouri, President Trump calling it horrible and ridiculous. The Missouri State Supreme Court's ruling last night blocking congressional redistricting that had already been used in the primaries last month. Missouri's governor wants the U.S. Supreme Court to intervene.
5: Put a stay on this decision so that we can let Missourians and let them vote on the map that they were told they would be able to vote on and not steal this away from them.
1: Missouri Governor Mike Kehoe on Fox and Friends this morning. Meanwhile, in another remapping battle in Maryland, the Supreme Court there says voters will decide in November on a Democrat-backed redistricting amendment for control of the U.S. House. It could let lawmakers redraw districts to target the state's lone Republican congressional seat in Maryland ahead of the elections in 2028. Out in the Pacific, they're on storm watch in Hawaii. Hurricane Lowell forecast to take a sharp turn north north and potentially hit the islands by Labor Day, which could cause damage and flooding. And in the catastrophic floods in Nepal and Tibet, two people have been found alive in tunnels submerged by mud, and rescuers believe more survivors are there. Those are the headlines. More news at the top of the hour. Now from the WBT Traffic Center, the Charlotte Eye, Ear, Nose, and Throat Traffic Center. Trust your senses to Santa. Here's Boomer.
17: Hey, thanks a lot, Jeff. And we're seeing some slowdowns as you headed to Gaston County, 85 southbound after exit 29 Sam Wilson Road. Earlier incident has cleared, but still a little bit of a slowdown, residual delay. Also in uptown, now clearing eastbound Brookshire Freeway near the ramp to Graham Street. And West Charlotte is west of uptown. Police and medical on the scene. Freedom Drive at Berry Hill Road. And to the north on Sugar Creek Road at Equipment Drive. Boomer Von Kennen, WBT Traffic.
1: 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Here's Jim.
0: More news coming out of Chapel Hill. Michael Lombardi resigning as general manager of Tar Heels football last night. Lombardi, the highest paid GM in college football, had been on paid leave with an investigation that is ongoing and expanded in scope. North Carolina defensive coordinator Steve Belichick also reportedly part of the investigation, according to WRAL in Raleigh. Meanwhile, a Louisiana judge has cleared for now two NFL rookie players to return to college where they intend to play for Lane Kiffin at LSU. SEC is suing LSU, alleging that they're violating the new rules that prohibit signing former NFL players. Former Wake Forest All-American defensive back Alphonso Smith passed away at the age of 40. He played four seasons in the NFL with Denver and Detroit. Wake Forest winning last night 38-16 over Akron in their season opener, led by former Tar Heel quarterback Gio Lopez. He threw for 350 yards and three touchdowns.
6: Lopez just got that off before he was knocked down, and Carlos Hernandez has room.

0: Gold Hill, if you're familiar with that area, right down there near Tiga K. If you head down I-77 past the Carowinds area, it's the first exit into South Carolina. And right down the road off the exit is Monarch Dentistry of Gold Hill. And I was one of their first patients. I met Dr. Mercado, and she showed me what they were building. And I've had the opportunity to watch them build it over the last decade. And every bit of technology they can bring into the practice is all tailored towards making you have an experience that lets you kind of exhale. You know, you don't worry about going to the dentist. You realize that you're in an environment where they're thinking about your physical comfort, but also your peace of mind and your education. While you're having any kind of procedure done, she will show you on the HD screen in front of you. She'll magnify things, show you why something's happening, when it's happening, what you need to do to fix it if need be. 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
1: WBT weather brought to you by Window Nation. A couple of more days of record heat, sunny, hot, and humid today. This afternoon's high 97 with a heat index as high as 105. Tonight's low around 75. And for the weekend, sun and clouds, hot and humid, 98 on Saturday, a little cooler on Sunday, 89. Right now, we're up to 82 in Uptown. 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I'm Jeff Atkinson, WBT News.
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Big Labor Day weekend presented by Watson Insurance. So that means Matthews Alive, which runs through Monday. Charlotte FC at Bank of America Stadium tomorrow night against Houston Dynamo at 7:30. Charlotte Ascent back in action at American Legion Memorial Stadium on Saturday as well against Fort Lauderdale. The I-277 Around the Crown 10K is Sunday from 7:30 to noon, and then a big party at No Daw Brewing following that. Labor Day Parade is Monday starting at 11. Labor Day Trail Race at the Whitewater Center tomorrow at 8 o'clock. And a local street market at the Bowl in Ballantyne tomorrow from 10 until 3 p.m.

0: By the way, if you haven't had a chance yet, Titanic exhibit will end on Monday at Park Expo. Need to Breathe is at Skyla Credit Union Amphitheater on Saturday. And I know Bo and all of his neighbors and family are getting together to go to Treliant Amphitheater on Saturday for Suicide Boys.
1: Yes. How did you know?
0: Kind of an annual event for the Thompsons. Big Weekend is presented by a Watson Insurance Agency, protecting what's important since 1934. My question would be, if you're called Suicide Boys, does that mean you finish the concert?
1: It's good point. You know, I mean, when I'm not following Gwar across the country, I might go see that. But I'm not going to be able to be there this weekend. But you mentioned it, and we should also reinforce that Beth Troutman not here today, but will be at the Carolina Ascent game, and Steve is now working with Beth at the Ascent games. Did you know that?
0: Yeah, yeah. Matter of fact, Steve's debut, they lost.
2: Oh. Thanks, John.
3: It's not good, Steve.
1: What's going on with that, Steve? I was gonna give a shout out to the Ascent, because I went there and I went and sat in the parking lot one time to get some audio of Beth doing the PA, and that was the first game she ever did it, or like one of the early games, and then Steve was sitting right beside her at the Ascent game the other night, and he got some audio from the most recent Ascent game. So the nice thing is that now we have like a mole there all season who can get audio of behind the scenes stuff.
3: He can get slightly closer than you got that one time your car.
1: A good bit closer, a little bit right next to her.
3: Yeah.
1: But she gets into the game. She's the PA announcer for the Carolina Ascent. And now Vicki Bruce, who used to play for the Ascent the first season, is now one of their reporters down on the field.
4: Yeah, she is the live in-game host. So she travels all over the stadium during the event and, you know, does hits from around, you know, all the different sections and on field, you know, during halftime, the events, things like that. But this week, Bo, I'm going to try to like just keep a recording rolling whenever the Ascent get close to the goal. Because last time, you know, it took me a second between getting the scoreboard done and doing my actual job and then getting my phone to start recording. So that's why you didn't actually get the goal call. You just got all the kind of the post-goal chaos of the booth. This week, I'll try to get you a proper goal, you know, the whole proper ones.
3: Don't mind me, Beth. It's just a recording device.
0: Now, is she behind glass or is it wide open to the...
4: It would be behind glass if she didn't open the window completely. I mean, we're in, you know, the booth itself is completely enclosed, but once the game starts, I mean, we pretty much open up all of those windows. Although it is going to be like 104 degrees on Saturday, yeah, so we might keep them closed and keep that air conditioning inside of the room.
0: I filled in for the Knights back when they were in Fort Mill a couple of times as a PA announcer. And with the windows closed, it was really hard because you got no feeling about what you were doing, what your inflection was like or... Mm-hmm. Anything along those lines. So that's why I ask because then you have to go with the delay.
4: Well,
0: and you have to learn how to talk without listening.
4: And yeah, and that did come up because, you know, Beth refers to me lovingly, hopefully, as Barry Poppins, because I've always got whatever somebody in the room needs in my backpack. And at one point, I think she was like her second read into the game, and I noticed that she's putting her finger in her left ear, like, you know, kind of holding, because there is that bounce back from the PA into the booth. So, of course, I reached into my bag and I grabbed a pair of earplugs and went to hand it to her. And she goes, oh, this will be a story on Monday. but with those windows open, you're right. There is that bounce back of the PA. And it is a good, you know, almost, it feels like almost a full second, which doesn't sound like a lot until you're trying to speak and hearing your own voice bouncing back at you and needing to, like you said, kind of keep up with the script.
0: I've done some stuff from the field at Bank of America Stadium once in a blue moon, and that's, you better be ready for that.
4: Yeah.
0: Because that's just unbelievably tough. And you really do kind of almost have to get outside of yourself to make it work and talk and not... And not here.
4: Yeah, close your own ears off to everything else that's going on. Yeah.
1: We should do a contest at some point and just a name, is it or is it not in Steve's bag? I mean, that might have to be one.
3: Multiple choice.
1: Now we just need something to give away. Maybe we'll give away things from your bag, you know.
3: Give away the bag itself.
4: Thanks, Bo. Just volunteer all my stuff. Steve's car!
1: 9:45 on WBT. Hancock, Bo, Steve, Bernie here. A final stretch before Labor Day weekend from the Charlotte Eye, Ear, Nose, and Throat Traffic Center. Trust your senses to Senta. Here's Boomer Von Cannon.
5: Hey, thanks a lot, Bo. If you're headed southbound 85 into Gadsden County, you'll notice some slow traffic here, but an incident has been moved to the left shoulder. Travel lanes are open, but it's at the left shoulder after exit 29, Sam Wilson Road. And uptown, beginning to clear eastbound Brookshire Freeway at Graham Street and West Charlotte on Freedom Drive at Berry Hill Road, and a bump up to the north on Sugar Creek Road at Equipment Drive, right next to I-85. Boomer Von Kennan, WBT Traffic.
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5: Your WBT forecast today, Friday, September 4th, sunshine, humid 97 this afternoon, heat index around 105. Tonight, clear, the overnight 75. Tomorrow, isolated showers and late days storms, the high tomorrow 98. Sunday, more late afternoon showers with a little cooler, Sunday's high holding in the upper 80s. Now, Mooresville 80, Fort Mill 81, Queen City 82 at WBT.
7: Show. Steve the Lib says, Pete, anyone still pledging their allegiance to Donald Trump cannot be taken seriously. 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Oh, no, Steve knows us. 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That's all he needs to know, is that he thought of something, and he is projecting it onto you, and that makes it true.
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10: 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And Dr. Yeast, I want to talk to you about people who have been maybe avoiding the dentist for years.
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19: Hey, don't keep doing what y'all doing. Have a good day. I love you guys. Y'all brighten my morning every single morning.
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23: Got beef on the brain, Bo.
1: 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And when I say July 22nd, I mean July 22nd next year. Correct?
23: Yeah.
1: Because yes. It's already August. Yeah. Or actually, it's already September. This is going really well. Oh, my goodness.
23: We made it, Bo. You good job.
1: We made it. Almost to the end of the show. See what happens when Beth's not here? But Hancock's here. I want to ask you if you guys remember the music I'm going to play here. I'm going to play something here.

0: I remember so many nights camping out in front of the TV. That would be, of course, on ABC. If you're watching CBS, this is the sound of the CBS Sunday Night Movie. And ABC had the ABC Sunday Night Movie, and NBC did as well. Back in the 70s and 80s, you know, there was HBO in there, and a movie would be released, and then it would be released in the 80s and 90s on video cassette. But before the days of people having video cassettes, you know, Beta and VHS, you know, the trajectory would be, it would be in the movie theater, and then some of the movies would go to HBO, and then they would go to regular TV. And sometimes you didn't get to see a big-time movie outside of the theater. If you didn't have pay-per-view, you'd have to wait till it came on ABC, NBC, or CBS. And those Sunday night movies, and it wasn't just Sunday night, they did Monday, Tuesday, Wednesday, Thursday night sometimes, but those movies used to do major numbers, if you remember. I bring all this up because last weekend, on ABC, they aired 9 to 5, the Dolly Parton movie from the early 80s. And the Dolly Parton 1980 movie averaged 4.28 million viewers, making it the most watched movie on any broadcast network in more than 3.5 years. It's also ABC's most watched movie in nearly 6 years since The Sound of Music aired in December 2020. And we live in this age now of streaming, and you can get anything you want in the palm of your hand or on your TV. It just like boom, it's there. But back in the day, that's not how it worked. And I think it's kind of a nice throwback that they aired 9 to 5, which was made in 1980, and it got numbers like that on regular TV.
1: Well, the whole Dolly Parton the thing has been so much bigger than I would have ever predicted it to be. And I mean that, as I say that respectfully, I'm glad to see somebody is, we've all learned a little bit more about her in the last couple of weeks. And probably more about her as a person than her as an entertainer. But apparently she was the funniest thing I've seen in the last 2 weeks has been her countdown list with Letterman.
0: Yes.
1: I mean, I was talking to you earlier. They buried her within 2 or 3 days.
0: Yeah.
1: And I just thought that was in its own way refreshing, was don't let this thing linger. Let's go. It's over.
0: Well, and she said she had very detailed instructions about what was to happen after she passed. Because, you know, Dolly Parton was a very, very successful businesswoman, Dollywood, all the things, the catalog, all that. And she had very specific instructions that are still being carried out as we speak. One of them was, do not close Dollywood. Don't shut down Dollywood when I pass away. The show goes on. Keep it going. And like you say, there wasn't this long farewell tour of, I mean, people have paid their condolences, and people are still, I mean, that's why I'm mentioning this, is they're doing all kinds of things to in tribute to her, but you know, she did not want to be this big thing about her, at least the way it is sometimes when celebrities pass.
1: You talk about 9 to 5, people are reluctant to watch a movie on network television anymore because there's so many breaks. And you don't have to put up with that in today's world. I heard a thing yesterday where it says TV anchors are slowly but surely going away. And the story was that there's a television station who has eliminated all of their TV anchors.
0: Mm-hmm.
1: And essentially what they're going for is one package that leads into another package that leads into another package, cutting out the metal man. And I watched local newscasts and networks sometimes and wonder to myself, this anchor speaks, and then the other anchor speaks, then to get to the reporter out in the field. And why doesn't the first reporter just go to the reporter out in the field?
0: It's true. Having worked in TV for a few years, and now I know what goes on behind the scenes and how detailed the instructions are about how something's supposed to happen, you know, the what you try to have it be is that you can't tell that it's something that's choreographed, but it's very hard to make it look spontaneous.
1: Well, and this certainly is not true of all of them, because there's some really decent people in television and in radio news and so on and so forth. But there also are people that would get to the end of a newscast and say, he got 14 minutes and I only got 11 and a half. What's the problem?
0: It's true. It's absolutely true. And you guys think we're making that up? I've seen the score sheets. We got a exit stage left here. Hope everybody has a great Labor Day weekend. Thanks, John, as always.
1: Thank you very much.
0: Thanks to Bernie and Steve and Jeff Atkinson in for Mark Garrison and Jim Zoki and Boomer Von Cannon. And I'll go ahead and say good talk, Beth. It was a good 4 out of 5 days this week. She'll be back on Tuesday.
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5: A big rebound in the job market. I'm Jeff Atkinson, WBT News. Some positive economic news this Friday morning. Hiring was almost triple what economists predicted last month.
6: The expectation was 56. We came in at 162,000. The unemployment rate did stay the same, 4.1%.
5: In addition to that, Fox Business Network Cheryl Cassone also reports there's a revision wiping away the initial report of the prior month's loss of jobs.
6: I lost 23,000 jobs for July. Now they're telling us that it's July again. Gain of 21,000.
5: Markets this morning not liking the better-than-expected job reports, though. Right now, the Dow is down 170 points after a big rally yesterday, rising 1%. A Union County grandmother in jail this morning after sheriff's deputies caught her leaving her 8-month-old granddaughter inside a hot car yesterday afternoon while she was at Animal Services looking at kittens to adopt. Now they arrested Deidre McManus. From WBTV's Siobhan Bryan.
7: She parked between two deputy vehicles. Once she saw deputies approach the adoption area, we're told she sprinted back to her vehicle and retrieved the child. Deputies say surveillance video shows she left the 8-month-old in the vehicle for about 10 minutes. Thankfully, the child is okay.
5: McManus, the grandmother, is charged with child abuse. She's being held without bond. Temperatures yesterday got up to 97 degrees for a second day in a row in just 10 minutes inside a hot car. Doctors say it can produce extremely dangerous conditions. More news coming out. First, a check of traffic. And from the Charlotte Eye, Ear, Nose, and Throat Traffic Center, trust your senses to center. Got some trouble on 85?
8: Yes, sir. We sure do, Jeff. Headed into Gadsden County. It's 85 southbound. About 6 vehicles involved. But to move to the shoulder, near exit 29 Sam Wilson Road, traffic's just a bit slow watching what's going on or driving by. Just get to the far right lane, 85 southbound, for the best time. Incident in West Mecklenburg, Freedom Drive at Berry Hill Road, and to the north, bump up Sugar Creek Road at Equipment Drive. 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Boomer Von Kennen, WBT Traffic.
5: In Hickory this morning, a train collided with an SUV and pushed it down the railroad tracks. Happened around 5:30 this morning near Main Avenue Northwest and 17th Street Northwest. In Hickory, it's unclear what led to the crash or if anyone is hurt. Here in Charlotte, CMPD arrested a driver in connection with a deadly hit-and-run involving a pedestrian earlier this week in Southwest Charlotte. 22-year-old Jared Rodriguez is charged with felony death by vehicle. Cops say Rodriguez was driving drunk when he killed that pedestrian. Big national story this morning, the Trump administration asking the Supreme Court to lift a Massachusetts federal judge's order that blocks the Postal Service from getting involved in states' mail-in voting.
9: The government's emergency appeal argues the goal is preventing voter fraud and that new rules are lawful under authority delegated by Congress to the Postal Service, regulating the U.S. mail, not elections. Under the changes, states would upload lists of eligible voters to a new online portal, which would track mail-in ballots. But it's not clear when that would be fully operational.
5: Lisa Brady, North Carolina, is set to begin sending out absentee ballots to those who requested them today. The State Board of Elections has called a special meeting for this morning to talk about next steps. In the Lindsey Clancy murder trial in Massachusetts this morning, Judge William Sullivan holding an inquiry trying to preserve the jury jury after their note that one juror is refusing to listen to the law on reasonable doubt and defense lawyer Kevin Reddington's motion.
10: My motion is to remove this juror that refuses to listen to your instruction on reasonable doubt.
5: Judge Sullivan yesterday refused that motion from the defense. It's day seven behind closed doors, deciding whether Clancy had control when she killed her three kids. And President Trump has picked Adam Tell, current Assistant Secretary of the Navy for Civil War, of the Army for Civil Works, to be the Army's acting secretary following this week's resignation of Dan Driscoll. Now, WBT weather, brought to you by Window Nation.
11: I'm meteorologist Andrew Brightman in the Queen City News Pinpoint Weather Center. Tracking yet another hot and humid day across the Carolinas as we wrap up the week. For temperatures this morning in the middle 70s, and thanks to ample sunshine, we'll see those temperatures quickly move up into the mid to upper 90s with feels like temperatures over 100 degrees. We do have heat advisories in effect for Charlotte through 8 o'clock this evening, along with a small chance of a pop-up shower storm in the afternoon. I'm meteorologist Andrew Brightman for Charlotte's FM News Talk 107.9 WBT.
5: Warm out there right now, 84 degrees in uptown Charlotte.
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5: 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The Dow is lower, down 234 points, but the NASDAQ market is up 25. 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
14: ACC football tonight, number 7, Miami plays at Stanford, and tomorrow Clemson at number 11, LSU. Duke opens their season versus Tulane. Elsewhere, East Carolina at number 13, Alabama tomorrow. Charlotte 49ers versus the Citadel. App State takes on Maine at home, and South Carolina versus Kent State. Former Wake Forest All-American defensive back Alphonso Smith passed away at the age of 40. He played four seasons in the NFL with Denver and Detroit. Panthers named their team captains for the season: Bryce Young, Chuba Hubbard, Derek Brown, Devin Lloyd, and J.J. Jansen. Jim Zoki, WBT Sports.
5: 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I'm Jeff Atkinson, WBT News.
15: Happy Friday! Welcome to the Vince Coakley Radio Program. Glad you are here. Whole lot to talk about during the course of the broadcast today. We're going to talk about jobs, wages, unemployment. We've got new information out on those subjects today. A very interesting threat coming out of the White House as it relates to the Federal Reserve. This one is a weird one. Just bizarre. We will discuss that coming up. The Iran war still weighing heavily on a lot of people as it relates to the economic impact. And as this drags on, growing concerns about what will happen just 2 months from now in November, when voters go to the polls to make choices for the House and for the Senate. One of the experts weighs in on how this picture is looking right now. You will hear from him in what is projected if things stay on the track that they are on right now. We've got some interesting commentary on Gloria Steinem. We talked about this, I believe, yesterday. You know, how her agenda went well beyond issues related to women and going to the heart of philosophical underpinnings of our society as it relates to are we a people who are rooted in a foundational belief in God, not even necessarily Christian, but just an acknowledgement of his existence. Gloria Steinem was very much a humanist. We've got some perspective and actually a little humor from Babylon Bee that you do not want to miss. Also coming up, we've got Faith Focus Friday, and I'm going to take some comments from a very high-profile person and use that as a springboard to talk about something very, very important. In assurance that God would love for you to have in your life. And then I'm going to say something positive about a potential candidate for president in 2028. I don't mind saying to you, there's a part of me as I look at 2028, it's, folks, right around the corner. Once these elections are over in November, the race is going to be on in earnest for the White House. I think it's safe to say, and some of you are not going to be surprised to hear me say that, I, at this point, want to see an entirely different current and personality unattached to anything that's going on right now. That's what I'm looking for in 2028. Well, someone said something that really encouraged me that he may be ready to distance himself from what is happening right now. I'm going to tell you what that is and why that is such a positive development. But let's begin right here at home. And what is happening within county government? I think you know that the Democrat Party is very much in favor of raising the minimum wage. Now, I think we've talked about this on this program and how the minimum wage is, frankly, not a healthy element in our economic practices. It's a little bit different picture when government puts certain wages in place for government jobs. As Queen City News reports, new Mecklenburg County employees are going to receive a new minimum wage pay. It's a $5 an hour increase to the minimum wage, raising the base pay for county workers from $20 to $25 an hour. The idea behind this, it's a step toward a livable wage. The base pay will be $25.53. Commissioners approved the increase for the minimum wage for full-time county employees. The measure went into effect July 1st. Commissioner Mark Jarrell said the change reflects the realities of a fast-growing region with rising costs. He said, "We're in a rapidly growing community. You understand that cost of living is high. We want our county employees who support this community to be able to live in this community." Now, the county first raised the minimum wage to $15 an hour in 2019 for full-time employees, steadily increasing it since. Jarrell has emphasized that while the new rate is progress, it's not a finish line, which is really interesting. This is going to go higher. No one's saying $25.53 is something we should take a victory lap with. Starting pay above $25 an hour gives people a really high ceiling, particularly those who want to make Mecklenburg County a career. County officials say the higher wage positions Mecklenburg County well above many other counties, intended to help recruit and retain workers in departments like public health, social services, parks and recreation. Economics professor Matthew Metzger of UNC Charlotte said higher pay could attract stronger candidates and reduce turnover. He cautioned widespread wage increases can have broader economic effects. You have to be careful. In some places, you can get inflationary problems that follow from that. What a surprise. And that flows to the economy and could lead to inflation for more goods and services. County leaders say their goal is stability for workers, not insecurity. They argue employees who help residents navigate social services should not have to rely on those same services themselves. I'm very curious, especially for those of you who live in Mecklenburg County, how do you feel about this? After all, this is your money. Do you agree that county workers should receive a minimum of $25.53 as base pay? 704-570-1079 is the number as we continue the broadcast. And it's very important to have this juxtaposition of stories, the one I just shared and the one I'm going to share with you next, because I think there's an interesting thing that is happening. Democrats really love to create government jobs, and they love to put a lot of money into government jobs. Case in point, remember our conversation some weeks ago about what's happening even within Charlotte Mecklenburg schools, the overabundance of $200,000 a year jobs. It's not an accident, because this is what, frankly, what liberals love to do. They're not generous with their own money. They're generous with everybody else's money. And when you get the juxtaposition of what I'm going to share after the break, well, I hope it puts in perspective what is happening. We'll talk about this and more as we continue the broadcast 14 minutes after 10 o'clock. Let's get our first look at the traffic scene out there on this Friday. Mr. Boomer Von Cannon, how's it looking out there?
8: You got it, Vince. Friday is underway, and we have a slowdown on 85 southbound, an incident on the left shoulder after exit 29 Sam Wilson Road. Bit of an onlooker delay. Don't need an alternate. Hey, just merge to the far right lane for your best time. Incident to the west on Wilkinson Boulevard near Remount Road at Highland Street, and South Charlotte Park Road is near Archdale Drive at Old Reed Road. Also, Providence Road at Sardis, and to the north on Sugar Creek Road at Equipment Drive. 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Boomer Von Cannon, WBT Traffic, the forecast coming up next.
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8: WBT forecast today, Friday, September 4th, sunshine, humid, 97 this afternoon, heat index at 105. Tonight, clear, we headed out to high school football. It's going to be a warm one with the overnight 75. Tomorrow, isolated showers, late day storms, 98 for the high, heat index 105. And Sunday, we're going to have a weekend wrapping up with late afternoon showers and 89. 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
18: 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Steve the Lib says, Pete, anyone still pledging their allegiance to Donald Trump cannot be taken seriously. 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That's all he needs to know, is that he thought of something, and he is projecting it onto you, and that makes it true.
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15: All right, without saying too much, I just want to preview, because I was just listening to this clip I'm going to share with you in the next hour. I think it's such a positive sign. Here's what I want to say, just to give you a preview of what's ahead. Too many people in this country are in combat. Let me put it this way. Too many Americans are in combat with each other. And it's time to put down the swords. How's that for a preview? And I think the place that this needs to start, the example for establishing healthy relationships with each other, it begins at the top. This is why I'm telling you, you kind of got a hint about this earlier. I want to see something totally different out of the candidates in 2028. If the idea behind this is for us to be at war with one another 24/7, somebody who is obsessed with having enemies and fighting people all day on social media or however, go somewhere else, go pound sand, go to another continent, because it's time to put a stop to that. What I'm talking about is changing our perspective on how we address and relate to one another. That's coming up in the next hour, along with Faith Focus Friday. I hope you will appreciate it. Over on the WBT text line, driven by Keffer, Chrysler, Dodge, Jeep, Ram, the family store. Response to what we've shared thus far about pay increases for county workers. Sometimes we fail to look at total compensation. We have to factor in vacation days, retirement, benefits, other perks associated with employment beyond just base pay. In some countries, outside the U.S. Governments compete with pay against the private sector. They want the best and the brightest working for government. So sometimes they recruit PhDs and pay them accordingly for the job. I think it's safe to say that the goal here is not so much to... I think the goal here is to raise the floor of employment for the county. I think that's what they're attempting to do here. Miguel writes in, good morning, happy Friday. I'm a Charlotte Mecklenburg taxpayer. Kudos to utility workers. I see they do hard work. However, Charlotte has not proven to be a good place with our money. Next year's budget comes in with a property tax increase. Really, the jewel, the utility, the stormwater system, another rate increase. You drive by any of the stormwater drainage full of trash. Still waiting on city leaders to answer on the ex-chief of police lawsuit and payout. Current chief of police husband payout. The pay to a company to boost the light rail image after Irina Zaruchka's death. What about the big pay to the company investigating the current education superintendent, city leader? City leaders are useless. Sorry, brother. Have a blessed weekend. Now, again, I remind you, this change taking place is with the county, but I get what you are saying. Overall, there are very, very appropriate questions about how the city and the county manage our money. Now, take what we said earlier about the minimum wage increase for the county and put this juxtaposition against some information with the Bureau of Economic Analysis. Now, what we're talking about here is not so much government jobs. These are all jobs. These are all wages. And most of this is going to be in the private sector. In other words, we're talking about you working outside of government. American wages have fallen to roughly 43% of national income, the lowest share recorded since the Great Depression began. This is according to the Bureau of Economic Analysis data going back to 1929. The measure, based on Federal Reserve data, shows wages and salaries consistently exceeded 50% of national income through the 40s and stayed above 48% through the 1960s. Economists point to a number of factors behind the shift, including globalization, automation, and weakened labor unions. It's worth noting this figure covers wages and salaries only. A broader measure that includes benefits like employer-paid health insurance sat noticeably higher at 54.1% in the first quarter of 2026. Wages fallen to 43% of national income. Just putting this in perspective, because we've talked before about the reality that in context of what's happening with expenses, real income is not keeping up. And can I just remind you again, what we're largely dealing with is government irresponsibility. It's on the federal level. It's the overspending. I haven't talked about this a lot, and I'd love to have an expert on to talk about this, but have you watched what's going on in the bond market? I think we probably should pay closer attention to that. And what is happening, it's kind of a, how should I describe this? It's a cause and effect situation that's developing. The government is overspending. And as a result, we're selling this debt as being sold. We're increasing our debt. And as a result, this has a ripple effect on the rest of the economy. It causes interest rates to go up. And this cycle just keeps repeating itself. It's a spiral. This is not progress. This is a spiral. The question is, at what point does this all explode to a point that it's just not manageable anymore? Especially You know, just think of some of the economic policies we're following now. They're trying to pursue short-term debt to pay for long-term debt. I know it gets confusing. And so what ends up happening along the way is the borrowing costs are going up for our debt, our collective debt we're paying that the government is subjecting us to. This doesn't get better until it's addressed. Nonetheless, we move on to talk about new unemployment numbers, U.S. payrolls rising 162,000 in August. Not bad. Much more than expected, in fact. The unemployment rate at 4.1%, according to CNBC. The consensus and expectation was 453,000. And the unemployment rate held steady as expected. The Fed officials have characterized a stable labor market. Traders raised bets on a potential hike at the policy meeting this month. Bars and restaurants led in job creation. Boy, this is encouraging, isn't it? You're looking for a job right now. I've been in situations where I've had a number of conversations with people searching for jobs. Looking for a job? Leading the pack, bars and restaurants. Boy, that's really encouraging. Information-related sectors saw a loss. Well, what is behind this? Probably AI. The Fed's attention likely will turn now to next week's inflation numbers. That will be the next focus. Chris Rupke, chief economist at Forward Bonds, says net, the labor market is alive and well, generating thousands of new jobs to help keep economic growth squarely in the plus column. The report, consistent with what Federal Reserve officials have called a stable labor market, likely turns the central bank's focus to next week's reports on consumer and producer prices as the final determinant heading into the interest rate decision in less than 2 weeks, which is a good lead-in to something bizarre communicated by our president. You ask, what would that possibly be? And that's all there is to this story. Two paragraphs. Let me read them to you. President Donald Trump is now demanding the Federal Reserve slash interest rates, or else he will cut off trade with countries with which the U.S. maintains trade deficits. Trump issued this sweeping ultimatum in a Truth Social post reacting to a much stronger than expected monthly jobs report by urging the central bank and its chairman, Kevin Warsh, to get smart and cut rates. Oh boy. So let me get this straight. He's telling them, you better cut the interest rates, or he's going to cut off trade with countries where we have a trade deficit. Oh my goodness. Folks, this is bizarre. If you have some thoughts and insights on this, bring them on. As we continue our broadcast, the Vince Coakley radio program, phone number 704-570-1079 and 107.9 FM, WBT Charlotte's FM News Talk. We head over to the WBT News Center and Mike Pacheco.
0: All right, Vince, here's what's going on at 10:30. A terrible scene this morning in Hickory. A Norfolk Southern train collided with an SUV.
1: It's absolutely a devastating scene out here. The accident, we believe, happened on 17th Street, but the impact was so intense and great that they actually pushed it two blocks over.
0: That's Channel 3's Ron Lee on the scene. Norfolk Southern said there were no injuries to their crew. No word yet on the status of who was in the SUV. Three confirmed cases now in Mecklenburg County of West Nile virus. The county tested several pools and collected the mosquitoes throughout the area. They came back positive for the virus. County health officials encouraging people to take precautions when going outside, especially the times when mosquitoes are out at dusk and at dawn. Officials also recommend dispersing and pouring out any standing water in and around your yard. Going on the seventh day of deliberations in the trial of Lindsay Clancy, she's the former nurse accused of murdering her three kids back in 2023. Brian Yenis is at the courthouse in Plymouth, Massachusetts.
2: We expect an argument in court about this one holdout juror who refuses to join the other 11 in reaching a verdict. Lindsay Clancy's attorney, Kevin Reddington, urging the judge to end sidebar discussions and to have all of this play out in open court. The jury of nine women and three men has twice sent notes saying they cannot reach a unanimous decision. Yesterday, the jury sent a fourth note. It was not read in court. In fact, none of the notes have been read by this judge.
0: Judge Kelvin Sullivan just now has said that the juror will stay on the jury and they're going to continue their deliberations. Positive job numbers heading into the Labor Day weekend. The job market in the United States gaining a surprising 162,000 jobs in August. That's according to a report released by the Labor Department. Unemployment stayed level at 4.1%. The job gains far exceeded the expected 65,000 jobs forecasted ahead of today's release. While good news on the job numbers today, the price of

0: flow of oil. And during Labor Day weekend, the cost of regular unleaded here in Charlotte averaging $3.87 a gallon. And if you're traveling to the Northeast, gas today averaging just shy of $4.30 in New York State. Dangerous heat and humidity throughout the area today and tomorrow. WPTV meteorologist Paul Hagen says there may be some relief in sight.
1: The heat index this afternoon, 100 to 105 degrees across most of the region. And it's going to be oppressive again tomorrow. But that's the last day in this heat wave. Some strong thunderstorms late tomorrow will bring an end to the heat wave, but they also bring the potential for maybe some storms to be on the stronger side.
0: Full forecast coming up in a moment. But first, let's go to our man in the morning here for a check of traffic. Here's Boomer Von Cannon.
2: Hey, thanks so much, Mike. Have an onlooker delay on I-85. You're headed southbound. You'll see this incident on the left shoulder near exit 29 Sam Wilson Road. Northwest Mecklenburg will report of a vehicle fire on the inner loop of I-485. Headed eastbound near exit 18 Oakdale Road. Collision North Charlotte, North Tryon at University Point. To the south on Providence Road at Sardis Road. Park Road near Archdale Drive at Old Reed Road, and in West Charlotte on Wilkinson Boulevard near Remount at Highland Street. 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Boomer Von Cannon, WBT Traffic.
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0: Now your WBT weather. 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Taking a look at the things right now, sunny and hot. It's humid, 97, the expected high today. Now the record is 100. Heat index values as high as 105. Mostly clear tonight, low of 75. Tomorrow, increasing clouds and hot. It's going to be humid again tomorrow. And we'll have isolated late day showers and storms. High expected at 98 tomorrow. Currently in Charlotte, it is 85 degrees. At WBT, we lead local. I'm Mike Pacheco, WBT News.
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3: 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I wanted to look into a breaking news story. Some of these stories

0: are sometimes just absolutely bizarre. We will talk about this a little bit later on, I am sure. Over on the text line, some of the responses to what we have shared thus far. Agree, Vince. Put down the swords. It also has to start with the liberal news media. Let me just stop you there. Paul, I see your name here now. One of the things that has to be understood, who we are as a people is who we are as a people, period. I don't give a rat's ass what liberals are doing, what this group or that group is doing. Character means that you are who you are, no matter what. You don't allow people to change your behavior. This is one of my biggest disappointments with what has happened the last few years. And I see the root of all of this. I saw where it came from. I used to listen to a certain broadcast years ago. I don't need to name what it is. And I remember them talking about how they realized we need to fight just like the liberals do. And I remember hearing this and thinking to myself, this does not sound good at all. Because basically, it's going to turn us into the very thing that we abhor. We're complaining about these liberals and how they do this or that, and then we become them in character. It's not a good look. More importantly, it's not a good place to be. Let me continue your post here, Paul. Any human that's been attacked like Trump with any backbone will fight back. No, this is not about, oh gosh, I'll read this anyway. Talk about and call out Obama for all of his corruption and promotion of transgender back before Trump walked in the Oval Office. This is not a MAGA issue. This is the deep state environment of corruption in our government. MAGA is trying to fight this corruption. Let me just stop there and tell you, I don't mind. I'm not even against fighting corruption. That's what I'm all for that. But you do. Here's the key thing. And this is what I need to emphasize, Paul. We do the right thing in the right spirit. That's what's important. Do the right thing in the right spirit. The problem is people have associated being nasty, being jerks, being asses with being strident and being effective. And my argument is it's not. It just makes people look like a bunch of people that people don't want to be associated with. I do not want conservatism to be associated with being a nasty person. And unfortunately, that's what's happened. We'll continue. MAGA is trying to fight this corruption. I'm going to tell you, and I can say this. I don't think they are. I do not think that is as big a priority as it is portrayed. I think there's a lot of talk. But at the very core, on the most important things, the corruption's not being fought. He goes on, MAGA will not disappear after Trump leaves office. Just look at Tom Tillis, a corrupt politician who was elected by the people but fails to represent the voters that put him there. He was a coward to run again because he knew what he was doing and knew he was going to lose the primary. Agree to put down the arms and address real issues, not the fake news propaganda. Thank you. See, this is part of, do you see, I hope you understand what I'm saying about your post, Paul, because my concern is having, just being a nasty, disgusting person is not being a good fighter. And I would make the argument there's been a whole lot more noise and a whole lot more insulting people and being disrespectful and just being a downright despicable person. There's been a whole lot more of that than there has been battle against the things that we should be concerned about. I'm all for what you're talking about, getting rid of the corruption and getting rid of the politicians. And the other crazy thing is, while people have voted for Donald Trump, I said this, I've been saying this for years. They voted the same feckless politicians back in too. What the hell do you expect? You're not going to fix all of this with one person. That's the problem. Ben writing in about Trump's ultimatum. The hypothetical gets interesting. If businesses knew permanently that they couldn't simply relocate production to another deficit country, there would be an extremely powerful incentive to manufacture more things in the United States. Factories would be built. Domestic suppliers would become more valuable. Investment in automation would increase. Some industries that disappear from the U.S. could return. Wages for certain manufacturing and skilled trade jobs could rise. Do you really think, Ben, that the president can accomplish this by this ultimatum that he's put out there? To remind you, this is what he said. He's talking about the Federal Reserve. They better slash interest rates, or he's going to cut off trade with countries with which we have trade deficits. I mean, and the other thing is, this is crazy. Now, just follow with me a second, because what's supposed to happen, the Federal Reserve is supposed to be independent. Now, if you listen to this program, you know I am not a believer in the Federal Reserve. But the idea that you would try to threaten and intimidate, and basically, what you're essentially trying to do is bully the Federal Reserve into lowering interest rates. This is crazy. Can I just remind you what I've said before on this subject? Mr. President, respectfully, if you want to become a hero overnight for me and millions of other Americans, go before the American people and announce an initiative to repeal the Federal Reserve Act. Get rid of the Federal Reserve. And I think I'm safe to say this, because I would not say this otherwise. In my view, he would become the greatest president in modern history. You want to be that? Go do this. Let's reclaim our own currency and get rid of this cartel known as the Federal Reserve. Stop making these stupid, empty threats. And go to the heart of the matter and get rid of the thing entirely. This is part of what I'm talking about. In fact, the texter I was addressing just a moment ago. Who was this? Paul. Paul, this is an example. You want to talk about corruption? This is the most foundational of corruption, where we have surrendered the sovereignty of our own currency. That's a big issue. Not arguing with celebrities and making fun of people. You start doing something like this, you'll have me all in. On the Vince Coakley radio program, 46 minutes after 10 o'clock, still to come, we will talk about the November elections, an assessment on where we stand today. First, let's get a look at traffic conditions. Boomer Von Cannon.
1: Hey, thank you, Vince. We have some residual delays underway on I-85 southbound headed into Gaston County. All lanes are now open near exit 29 Sam Wilson, but still a bit of heavy traffic to continue on down to exit 23 McAdenville. Incident to the west on Wilkinson Boulevard near Remount Road at Highland Street. Also to the south on Providence Road at Sardis Road. Bump up on Park Road near Archdale Drive at Old Reed Road. And to the north, collision North Tryon at University Point Boulevard. 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Boomer Von Cannon, WBT Traffic, the weekend forecast coming up.
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1: Your WBT forecast today, Friday, September 4th, sunshine, humid 97 this afternoon, heat index at 105. Tonight, clear, the overnight 75. Now for tomorrow, isolated showers late in the day. Some of the storms may be severe. 98 for the high tomorrow. And then for Sunday, late afternoon showers, but cooler, with the high holding around 89. 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
0: Back to the broadcast here, 7 minutes before the hour of 11 o'clock. We've got a very interesting combination of stories, and they both involve our vice president. You're going to find this very interesting because we're going to use a couple of things that he has said to launch into, first off, something that's designed to be an encouragement to you for Faith Focus Friday. But the other item, a positive sign I see that there may be some good leadership instincts in this man as we look to 2028. Before we get there, let's take a look again at that text line, WBT text line, driven by Kefir Chrysler Dodge Jeep Ram, the family store. Mike, what am I going to do? You're arguing about style instead of substance. He says, no, this isn't. This is the very core of substance. What I'm saying, first and foremost, is make sure your work is louder than your voice. That's first and foremost. If you're going to go out and boast about all these things you're going to go do them. And spend less time talking about them. The second thing is, an important part of character is stop making everything about combat. Because what it does is it basically dissipates the effective influence that you have. There's a lot of things that I think, here's the crazy thing. I think a lot of policies that Donald Trump has are very positive. And if you took his name and personality away from him, I bet you could get most Americans to support them. The problem, and Donald Trump alone is responsible for this, he has made himself toxic. You can say whatever you want about the media. You know, forget about it. I'm not talking about the media. I'm talking about character. You can conduct yourself in such a way. And I think one example of this, I still keep coming back to this, is Ronald Reagan. The mainstream news media hated this man. But the guy was so full of class. He was so at peace with himself, which I think is the primary issue anyway. He didn't get rattled by these people. He went on and he did his job. And he made jokes. He teased them and went on about his business. Chris says, as we have a country, as a country, don't figure out how to cut the puppet strings of the Trump supporters, this country is going to hell in a hurry. I'm with you on this. Yes. David, how long before Trump forgets he appointed Warsh just like he did Powell? It's not going to take very long. Already he's making threats here. This is crazy. The Iranians, North Koreans, and Russians love it when Americans fight amongst themselves. Reagan disarmed domestic enemies without being repulsive. As I said yesterday, I just hope John Kennedy, along with Dan Bishop, run as a team in 28. You know, that would be so refreshing. I've never seen John Kennedy mad, angry, just hateful. He's hilarious. Even his enemies, he finds a way to disarm people, which is, it's just awesome to watch. I love it. But you hit it on the head. Reagan disarmed domestic enemies without being repulsive. Yep. Stanley writes in, 1865 to 1913, the year the Federal Reserve was created, the gold price per ounce went down $30 to $20. From then until 1971, when we went off the gold standard, went to $35 an ounce. For 106 years, it didn't vary by more than $15. Today, it's $4,476 an ounce, 55 years later. This is how much actual wealth has been stolen from the American people due to a fiat currency. Yes, it's our number one problem. Thanks for shining the light on the right target. Stanley, you get my Text of the Day award. This is for all the marbles. Everything else people are arguing about, for the most part, we're wasting our time. Faith Focus Friday is coming up next. Don't miss it.
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16: A horrible scene in Hickory this morning. I'm Mike Pacheco in the WBT News Center. A Norfolk Southern train collided with an SUV. It happened near 17th and Main Avenue. Channel 3's Ron Lee was at the scene.
17: Right now, we don't know exactly what happened, but I can tell you that I believe that this may be a fatal accident because about 30 minutes ago, the Hickory Coroner came up and transported what I believe is a victim to the scene. So it's absolutely a devastating and tragic accident that's happening out here right now. We did reach out to Norfolk Southern, who owns this train that collided with the car. They tell us it was a westbound train traveling through the Hickory area. When it struck that car, no people on board were hurt.
16: The investigation ongoing. Officials have yet to say why the car was on the tracks. A Los Angeles podcaster in hot water for making threats against the president.
18: Azaria Southworth is a gay Christian one-time podcaster. His website sells stickers that say, "Kill Donald Trump." Taken away by federal agents in Westlake still screaming Trump insults. Court papers quote his Instagram video calling for the president's execution, charging he used social media accounts from January to May to encourage violence against the president and cyberstalk the president's personal lawyer and family, doxing their home address in Tennessee with a chilling threat, "Justice comes to your door."
16: Teresa Crowley reporting. We'll have more on the Lindsey Clancy trial coming up next. 107.9 FM WBT, Charlotte's FM News Talk. Let's get a little check of traffic. Here's Boomer Von Cannon.
1: Hey, thank you, Mike. And we're just checking out I-85 southbound headed into Gaston County. Seeing some heavy traffic, but the travel lanes are open from exit 30, I-485 on down to exit 23, McAdamville. All lanes are open. Just some volume to deal with right now. Incident North Charlotte, North Tryon at University Point Boulevard. And in South Charlotte, we're clearing now a collision on Park Road near Archdale Drive on Park at Old Reed Road. Boomer Von Cannon, WBT Traffic.
16: Seventh day of deliberation in the Lindsey Clancy trial. The former nurse accused of killing her three kids. The defense blamed postpartum psychosis. The prosecution called it murder. Yesterday, the jury sent a note telling the judge one jury member isn't following his instructions on reasonable doubt. This morning, the attorney for the defense, Kevin Reddington, wants more scrutiny on that lone juror, and he filed a motion yesterday trying to have that juror removed.
19: The individual is refusing to apply your instructions on proof beyond a reasonable doubt to allow that jury to return a verdict of not guilty.
16: Judge William Sullivan, though, not swayed by that argument.
20: There's no note from the juror that indicates that the juror cannot or will not be able to continue deliberating, as some of the other cases talk about.
16: So it's back to the jury room. If they can't reach a verdict, the judge could declare a mistrial. U.S. job market, a solid rebound in August. The Labor Department making that announcement today. Employers added a surprising 162,000 jobs. Unemployment stays at 4.1%. It's being hailed as a miracle in the mud. Rescuers in Nepal with a life-saving discovery over a week after the devastating flooding there.
21: Two men have been found alive 9 days after that catastrophic landslide devastated Nepal and Tibet. Video shows about a dozen rescuers pulling the men from a narrow hole in the ground. They're hydropower workers stuck in the tunnels filled with the mud and debris from that massive wall of water that swept through these valleys. Both men are reportedly in a stable condition, but with injuries to their arms and legs, they were airlifted to the hospital in Kathmandu.
16: James Longman reporting. At least 110 men believed to be near where the men were discovered. Now here's your WBT weather forecast presented by Affordable Siding and Windows.
22: Heat advisory up this afternoon as we'll see temperatures to 97, feeling like 105 for the heat index. Sunshine, gentle southwest breeze, heavy muggy air clings on to us tonight with a warm 76 for a low. Quiet, bright Saturday morning, chance for strong to severe storms in the afternoon. Tomorrow with a strong cold front rolling through, cooler temperatures expected Sunday and Labor Day. I'm Richard DeWetting on Charlotte's FM News Talk 107.9 WBT.
16: Currently under a heat advisory. Right now it's 88 in Pineville, 88 in Concord. Right here in the Queen City, uptown Charlotte, 88 degrees.
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16: WBT Money Watch. Stocks are down today due to a surprisingly strong August jobs report. We just talked about that a little bit earlier. Right now, the Dow Jones Industrial down almost 372 points. The NASDAQ also down 123, and the S&P 500 down 38. 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
23: Michael Lombardi resigning as general manager of North Carolina football. He had been on paid leave, and with an investigation that is ongoing and expanding in scope to include North Carolina defensive coordinator Steve Belichick. Meanwhile, college football coming up tonight in the ACC. Number 7, Miami is at Stanford. Tomorrow, Clemson at number 11, LSU, and Duke takes on Tulane. Also, East Carolina at number 13, Alabama. Charlotte versus the Citadel. App State takes on Maine, and South Carolina versus Kent State. Jim Zocchi, WBT Sports.
16: 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I'm Mike Pacheco, WBT News.
0: Hour number 2 of the Vince Coakley radio program on this Friday. We've got some very interesting things for you here in this hour. You'll hear from Mark Halperin about how things look for 2026, as in 2 months ago, the midterms. What is the outlook? Let's catch up on some items from the text line. I absolutely love that post from Stanley. Stanley, please put a megaphone on top of your roof so that many more people can focus on this issue of the Federal Reserve and what is happening to our wealth. All these other issues, I'm serious. By comparison, they pale in comparison. Kevin, Vince, I know you've discussed the elimination of the Federal Reserve in detail. Well, yes, in the long term, it could be a good thing. In the short term, it would trigger an immediate domestic economic collapse and a global financial crisis. It's been artificially manipulating the markets for so long. If a president pushed for this and got it, likely he would go down in history as the worst president ever. See, this is part of the cost. You've hit something on the head. You get number 2 text of this. Because, as you've described here, I don't doubt there would be some short-term pain if we did the right thing, got rid of this racket of the Federal Reserve. Short-term, yeah, there would be consequences, which is probably why nobody wants to touch this thing, because they don't want to have this associated with them. And, you know, us Americans, we are into the short-term stuff. So, Kevin, wow. Oscar. Huh? I don't know where this came from. Tom Tillis, a vice presidential candidate, North Carolina swing state. Huh? For who? Mike, Reagan had a different style than Trump. Again, you're talking about style, ignoring the substance. Mike, give this up. You're losing this one. I'm telling you. Let me just say this. Can I say this one final time to you? Reagan and Donald Trump are two entirely different people in substance of character. That's what we are talking about. Character. That's the difference between the two. It's not just style. Anyway, if you want to debate that, call in. And we can beat that around some more. Michael says, love the show. Have you looked into crypto and the Clarity Act? Wonder if that may be a solution alternative to the Federal Reserve. Interesting. I am making a note of this now so that I can read more about this particular subject, as if I need to add more to my reading. Candy Crusher writes in, Vince, I disagree. If you took Trump's name and character away and looked at the policies, most Americans would support him. It's actually the opposite. His policies have been such a betrayal to the campaign promises and are incredibly unpopular. However, too many people are unwilling to back away from supporting Trump because they put so much hope into him that accepting the betrayal is too much. Pains me to see what Trump's administration has done. I have to be honest and not fall into the cult-like support of Trump, of the person, and look at the policies exclusively, which on the big issues, economy, foreign policy, immigration, have been failures and betrayals. Ouch. Yee. Let's get to Faith Focus Friday. And both of them, both of the items, well, one of them is for Faith Focus Friday. The other is more of a political story, but you'll understand when we get there. UK Daily Mail has this story. Christian backlash as J.D. Vance puts a number on his chances of getting into heaven. Let me just say resoundingly, any person who is a believer has a relationship with Jesus Christ. The correct answer to this number, if somebody asked you, what are your chances of getting into heaven? If it's a scale of 10, it's a 10 for everybody. Everybody. That's the correct answer to the question. So it's quite interesting to get J.D. Vance's answer. J.D. Vance has said he is a 7 or an 8 out of 10 on a scale measuring how confident he is that he will make it to heaven. The vice president was interviewed about his faith by Christian influencer Bryce Crawford, discussing his conversion to Catholicism, saying he wouldn't be surprised if he were living in the end times. On a scale of 1 to 10, 10, how confident are you you'll go to heaven? The question posed by Crawford, a 22-year-old evangelical, Vance replied, oh man, that's a tough question. Why is this a tough question? And please, I don't want to see any texts or calls from people, why are you judging J.D. Vance? Because that's not at all what's happening here. All I'm doing is raising a question about his answer. And when I get to the next item, you'll understand why. Oh, man, that's a tough question. It's high. But it's not 10. It's a 7 or an 8. I'm always one of those people who's going to have little doubts. And if you'd asked me that question a year ago, it was probably a 5 or a 6. Oh, my gosh. This almost makes my head hurt. Can I? The gospel is not a sliding scale. And you'll understand this when I get to my next slide. Asked about the change from last year, he continued, I'd say the difference is, and again, all respect to God, I still have occasionally doubts, is this actually real? The VP's response sparked a theological debate among Christians, with some arguing faith is binary rather than a scale, while others said Catholics interpret the Bible differently. If you've accepted Jesus Christ as your Savior, confidence should be a 10, said pro-life activist Stephen Ertelt. An ex-user called William Holt said this is rather shocking. It shows that this new Catholic has not cracked open his Bible, or particularly the New Testament at all. It's not a sliding scale, J.D. Yeah. Others said they believe Vance's position was a reflection of Catholic teaching. I was raised Catholic, and we were not taught the gospel. It was Jesus plus our good behavior, not faith in Jesus alone as Savior. This is why Catholics question their salvation, said an ex-user called Anne Marie. Vance's answer tracks closely with official Catholic doctrine. The Council of Trent, convened in 1547 in response to the Protestant Reformation, condemned the idea that a believer can know with certainty that they are saved. Can I just stop right here and tell you, and this is not an attack on anybody, this is just a statement of fact. This declaration is a declaration from the very pit of hell. And I hope you understand this in the context of what I'm going to share next. The Catechism also lists presumption, the assumption that heaven is already secured, as a sin against hope. Catholics are taught to hope for salvation, but never claim absolute certainty. The distinction is one of the clearest dividing lines between Catholicism and Protestantism, many branches of which teach assurance of salvation, the belief a Christian can and should be certain of their place in heaven. Elsewhere in the interview, Vance, whose new memoir, Communion, narrates his conversion in 2019, said that while it was possible we're living in the end times, he didn't find it helpful to ruminate on the idea. What do you think about the end times? Do you think it's here? Do you think it's coming? Asked Crawford. Vance answered, do I think we're in the end times? I don't know. And I think that's probably bad for me spiritually to focus too much on it, because there are things that you got to do. He said it was more important for him to look after his young family, including wife Usha and their four children, and to help lead the U.S. I think there are things about the world that make me feel like not shocked if the Antichrist was walking among us. But again, I try not to focus too much on that. I tend to think, while we'll be shocked if we're living in the end times, what I'm trying to focus on is doing as much of God's work as possible right now. That's a good focus. If that leads to the end times, okay. If that leads to, you know, us building a better world that thrives and survives for a very long time after I'm gone, that's great too. That's a good, healthy perspective. The vice president was also asked about Trump posting an AI-generated image of himself as Jesus earlier this year, which Crawford said had offended him. Vance explained Trump believed the image showed him as a doctor and removed it after receiving criticism from even his loyalists. He's a bit of a ball buster, he said, for those of us who work with him and just likes to have a good time. I think if people appreciated that, they would recognize he's not trying to offend people. He's trying to keep things light, according to Vance. I'm going to go back to this sliding scale issue with our feature for Faith Focus Friday and why this is such an important subject. We will get to that as we continue the Vince Coakley radio program on 107.9 FM, WBT Charlotte's FM News Talk. Let's get another look at traffic. Here's Boomer.
1: Hey, thanks a lot, Vince. And something we rarely see for this time on a Friday, very light volume of traffic along the interstates. No problems. 85, 77, 45. The only congestion we see right now is headed southbound 85 in Nogasta County around exit 29 Sam Wilson on to exit 23 McAdamville. Just volume picking up, but the travel lanes are open and moving well. Also seeing some slowdowns on I-77 around exit 28 Cornelius up to exit 33, and that's the Lake Norman, so seeing some congestion here, but again, no need for an alternate. Have an incident North Charlotte, North Tryon at University Point Boulevard. Boomer Von Kennen, WBT Traffic, the weekend forecast coming up.
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1: Your WBT forecast today, Friday, September 4th, sunshine, humid 97 this afternoon with a heat index at 105. Tonight, clear, the overnight 75. Tomorrow, isolated showers late in the day, some thunderstorms rumbling through. Tomorrow's high 98. Sunday, late afternoon showers 89. 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
24: Back to the Vince Coakley radio program and Faith Focus Friday. I want to take you really to the place where we need to go for answers on things related to things like assurance of salvation. And I've said this is not a sliding scale. And let me explain why it's not a sliding scale. It's not a sliding scale because it's not based on what you or I do. It's based on what God has done. I want to just read 1 John 5, verses 10 through 13. And verse 13 really drives it home. I hope this is helpful for somebody today who may be wrestling with this very issue. Whoever believes in the Son of God has the testimony in himself. Whoever does not believe God has made him a liar, because he has not believed in the testimony God has borne concerning his Son. This is the testimony that God gave us eternal life. This life is in his Son. I want you to listen to this proclamation in verse 12. Whoever has the Son has life. Whoever does not have the Son does not have life. Pretty simple, isn't it? Do you see why a sliding scale makes absolutely no sense whatsoever? You have the Son, you have life. You don't have the Son, you don't have life. And if you have any doubt of where God stands on this, listen to what John writes in verse 13. I write these things to you who believe in the name of the Son of God, that you may know that you have eternal life. Is there anything equivocal about that at all? I write these things to you who believe in the name of the Son of God, that you may know that you have eternal life. We either have them or we don't. It's really that simple. So that's my encouragement to you today. If you are in him, you have received him, bowed in acceptance of his authority, life in your life, you're his. You have life. And I know, don't hear what I'm not saying in this, but really the older that I've gotten, the less I, this may sound kind of crazy and counterintuitive, the less I have focused on heaven. And the more I have focused on the here and now of the reality of eternal life, because eternal life is ultimately not about a place. It's about a person. The scripture says that. Eternal life is knowing God. That's what it is. It's knowing him. I think that's John 17:3. Eternal life is a relationship. So when you understand it in this context, this idea of, you know, a sliding scale, well, I'm a 5 or a 6. Well, I think I might make, no, you either have him or you don't have him. And the key thing is, the idea behind this is not to be a rebuke to anybody. It's to be an encouragement and an encouragement, a question. Do you have him? Is he in your life? Do you have a relationship? If so, you're his. If not, that's another conversation. Let me just add this without stepping too far into the weeds and stirring up too much controversy. Do you know why people want to undermine this truth about certainty? Because they want themselves to be inserted into the equation. Let me just say this, and I think this is vitally important to understand. One of my favorite scriptures is, there's one God and one mediator between God, and that's Jesus Christ. One mediator. Nobody else. History is littered with people who would love to interject themselves between you and Jesus Christ. Whether it's through politics, religion, psychology, whatever it is, they want to separate you and tell you you need them to get where you need to go. God says there's one mediator, one mediator. See, in the religious realm, people want you to think you need them to perform some whatever it is, hocus pocus. And they always want to hold that over you. This is what any business does. Yes, I said it, business. Anyway, love to get your thoughts as we continue the broadcast. I promise I will get to your calls and your texts a little bit later on, but I will quickly want to get to the next item about JD, because I actually have some praise for JD. I told you one of the biggest problems we have, and this is more manifest in watching social media and the myriad stories I hear about people allowing politics to interrupt their relationships. It's an abomination. It's horrible. I've got people all across the political spectrum, social spectrum, from any walk of life. If you know me, I don't create enemies. I don't live to separate myself from people. People choose to separate themselves from me. They might be offended by something I believe or think or whatever, but I don't reject people. So I want to make this very clear. The sad thing is, we've got people, and I think this is more so happening now than ever, who are, you know, somebody's a Trump supporter. Oh, I'm not going to talk to that person. I mean, you see these celebrities do the same thing. Don't listen to my music. Okay, yeah, whatever. Nobody wants to hear your sucky music in the first place. Anyway, J.D. Vance defends relationship with friend Tucker Carlson, who just called for Trump's removal. See, I think this also takes courage for him to publicly declare. And, you know, I don't agree with everything Tucker Carlson says. I think he's made some very vital points. But this to me, see this, and to the person who keeps trying to tell me this is about style. See, this is substance again. This is a man who is, I can tell you, compared to Trump, JD is a person who has more of a comfort with his own identity. He's comfortable with who he is, to the point he can go out before a microphone and say, which you're about ready to hear, here is this exchange with reporter Carrie Pickett.
10: Let's go to Carrie Pickett.
11: Carlson has called for the president's impeachment, and many accuse him of trying to jeopardize U.S.-Israel relations. What do you say to those who are uneasy with your close relationship with Carlson and claim that you're avoiding addressing a lot of these issues which may be causing divisions within the GOP?
10: Well, look, I'm not avoiding addressing anything. Everybody knows that Tucker Carlson and I are friends, and I think it's very obvious that Tucker has said some things that I disagree with. He said some things about the president of the United States that I think are just wrong. I think yesterday somebody sent me a clip that said that he would support El Sayed over Rogers. I think El Sayed's a crazy person, and I think whatever your views on Mike Rogers' specific policy prescriptions, I'd like to have a non-crazy person like Mike Rogers representing Michigan United States Senate rather than a crazy person like El Sayed. That said, what my attitude towards this, and I try to practice what I preach. And I remember when I became the vice presidential nominee, one of the hardest things for me personally is not when people attacked me, but when people attacked my wife, including friends of hers who knew her heart, who knew what a good person she was. And I remember thinking to myself, what a travesty it is that in the United States of America, we let political disagreements define who our friends are going to be and not going to be. So yeah, Tucker is a friend of mine. Tucker is a friend despite the fact that we disagree on a number of things. And I'm not going to play the game where I throw friends under the bus because I have political disagreements with them. I think that is a terrible place for the United States to go. And if you have a disagreement with somebody politically, even over a deeply held issue, you should still be friends with that person because the whole republic depends on people of different perspectives being able to talk to one another. That's how I try to live my life, and I encourage everybody else to do the same.
24: Please walk down the hallway and say this to your boss, Mr. J.D. Vance. I'm telling you, if this is more of who J.D. Vance is, I welcome hearing more. This is awesome. I'd love to get your thoughts on the Vince Coakley radio program, 704-570-1079, 107.9 FM, WBT, Charlotte's FM News Talk. Let's head over to the WBT News Center. Here is Mike Pacheco.
16: All right, Vince, here at 11:30, a man wanted in the deadly hit-and-run involving a pedestrian earlier this week has been arrested. Victim, 34-year-old Kyle Kubiak, man hit by the car on Woodlawn Road near Nations Crossing Road. Yesterday, CMPD arrested the driver, Jared Rodriguez. He was charged with felony death by vehicle, felony hit and run, and reckless driving. Police say Rodriguez was driving drunk at the time. Terrible scene in Hickory this morning. A Norfolk Southern train collided with an SUV. It happened near 17th and Main Northwest. Train crew was unharmed, according to Norfolk Southern. The investigation continues. No official word yet on how many passengers were in the SUV or their status. Some drama with the jury in the Lindsay Clancy trial, the former nurse accused of killing her three kids. Today, the seventh day of deliberation. Now at issue, a note sent by the jury yesterday telling the judge one jury member wasn't following his instructions on reasonable doubt. This morning, The attorney for the defense, Kevin Reddington, wanted more questioning of that juror in open court. He filed a motion yesterday to replace that juror, but today the judge, William Sullivan, ruled that the jury will remain intact. So the jury remains deadlocked for now as they go back into deliberations. If they can't reach a verdict, the judge could declare a mistrial. More sanctions on the way for Cuba. The Trump administration continuing to put pressure on the longtime communist country.
12: The U.S. State Department is now putting top leaders in Cuba under further economic sanctions, along with certain industrial entities considered vital to the island's already paralyzed economy. Among them are the state-owned industrial supply company responsible for obtaining the spare and replacement equipment used to keep Cuba's decaying power grid operating. Cuba's foreign minister posting on social media called the sanctions a crime and collective punishment on the Cuban people.
16: That's Eben Brown reporting from Miami. As we head into the Labor Day weekend, diesel has hit a record 5.85 cents a gallon, the war with Iran contributing to that spike. Now, if you're traveling around the area, a gallon of regular unleaded today will cost you

0: almost $4.30 a gallon up in New York State. Employers sparked a significant rebound in August, 162,000 jobs added to the U.S. job market. The Labor Department releasing the report today heading into this weekend. The report far surpassed the expected 65,000 jobs forecast ahead of the release. Unemployment remained unchanged at 4.1%. But that jobs report sparking a little bit of a sell-off on Wall Street right now, with stocks on the Dow Jones Industrial down almost 380 points. President Trump, not a fan of a Missouri State Supreme Court's ruling, calling it horrible and ridiculous. The state Supreme Court blocking congressional redistricting that had already been used in primaries last month. Missouri's governor wants the U.S. Supreme Court to intervene.
1: Put a stay on this decision so that we can let Missourians and let them vote on the map that they were told they would be able to vote on and not steal this away from them.
0: That's Governor Mike Keogh on Fox and Friends this morning. Now, more redistricting going on in the remapping battle, and this time Maryland Supreme Court says voters will decide in November on a Democratic-backed redistricting amendment for control of the U.S. House. Could let lawmakers redraw districts to target the state's lone Republican congressional seat. That's ahead of elections in 2 years, 2028. Let's go with a check of traffic. Here's Boomer Von Cannon.
2: Hey, thank you, Mike. You're in really good shape along I-85, I-77, 485. A very light volume of traffic here this midday Friday. No collisions that set you back on the interstates. In Mooresville, watch for a bump up on Highway 150 at Oak Ridge Farms. Boomer Von Cannon, WBT Traffic.
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0: 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This afternoon, sunny, hot, and humid. 97 the expected high today. The record, 100. Heat index values could be as high as 105. It'll be mostly clear tonight with a low of 75. And tomorrow, increasing clouds. It'll be hot and humid again. Isolated late day showers and storms. High expected tomorrow, about 98. The heat index again will be in that 100 to 105 range. Some storms could be severe. At WBT, we lead local. I'm Mike Pacheco, WBT News.
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1: We have a breaking news story for you in the Lindsey Clancy murder trial. Boy, this is a winner. Those of you who have been following this, the trial was ended in a mistrial. The hung jury could not reach a verdict in Plymouth Superior Court in Plymouth, Massachusetts. Ending without a verdict after the jury said for a third time it remained deadlocked. After 36 hours of deliberations, Judge William Sullivan has declared a mistrial. Clancy pleaded not guilty to first-degree murder in the deaths of her children, 5-year-old Cora, 3-year-old Dawson, 8-month-old Callan, in their Duxbury home, January 2023. Prosecutors said Clancy planned the killings, knew right from wrong when she strangled the children. The defense admitted Clancy killed her kids, but said she shouldn't be held criminally responsible because she was over-medicated and suffering from postpartum psychosis. Now, here's the other important part. And this is how new this information is on this story. This was posted a minute ago by CBS News. Clancy's attorney has called for an emergency stay. Moments after Judge William Sullivan declared a mistrial, Lindsey Clancy's attorney, Kevin Reddington, asked the court and was granted a one-hour stay of this mistrial ruling. So this request came at 11:30. Reddington wants to file a single justice appeal to the Supreme Judicial Court of Massachusetts, the highest court in the state, because he believes the lone holdout juror that we learned about Thursday is essentially breaking the law. Now, this has been one of the problems. They're saying one juror has been refusing to deliberate. So they're trying to find relief from this. I suspect they think that there may be some pathway for a very favorable verdict here. They don't want a mistrial because they'd have to start all over again. Both sides probably not eager to see this. WBZ legal analyst Jennifer Roman asked if a mistrial would be considered a win for Lindsey Clancy's defense. Roman says a mistrial for the defense is favorable to a guilty finding, for sure. I'm not sure it's necessarily a win. Lindsey Clancy and her team, along with every other person involved in this case, would like resolution. Would like this to be done. If there is a mistrial, there's a real possibility the case would be tried again. Roman adding the most likely scenario would be there is another trial. Just the thought of that carries a certain weight to it and emotional impact for everybody involved. But again, here is what's happened in the Lindsey Clancy murder trial. A mistrial has been declared. Clancy's attorney has called for an emergency stay for an hour. I understand that was granted a one-hour stay, so the request was made at 11:30. So by 12:30, we will see if the Supreme Court of Massachusetts does get involved in this case to figure out whether they can deal with the lone holdout juror in this particular trial. So stay tuned. For any new developments on this story, we will certainly bring those to you right here. What a bizarre story across the board. Still to come, we will get to conversation about November. I promise we will try to get to more of your texts before the end of the broadcast. Right now, at 43 minutes after 11 o'clock, let's get a final morning look at the traffic scene. Boomer Von Cannon, how is it looking out there?
2: 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Now dry time, just under 20 minutes, so it's an excellent time to be out and about. Boomer Von Cannon, WBT Traffic, the weekend forecast coming up.
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4: Person with hearing loss is usually not the first person to notice.
5: They may not notice, but you do.
4: Usually the spouse, the child, the close friend. You're going to see that someone speaks to them and they don't immediately answer.
5: Things just aren't the same. Their responses, their engagement. Madison Levine and her team of audiologists applaud you for speaking up, even when it's difficult.
4: You're the one who taps them and says, "Hey, honey, that was the waitress trying to take your order. You said one thing, they thought you said another. They didn't really hear you."
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2: Your WBT forecast today, Friday, September 4th, sunny, humid this afternoon. Today's high 97. Tonight clear, the overnight 75. Now tomorrow, some isolated showers, late in the day storms, 98. And Sunday, late afternoon shower possible, but cooler. Sunday's high holding in the upper 80s. 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

0: on the Vince Coakley radio program. Final stretch of the broadcast on this Friday. Several things quickly want to get to, and hopefully we'll have some time to get to more of your texts as well. As you know, the Iran conflict continuing to weigh heavily on Americans, gas prices and other things. Robino writes this: Trump's Iran conflict is still going to result in a massive electoral defeat 2 months from today. If gas is anywhere near $5 around Election Day, this is going to be even worse than that. God forbid. We hope not. One person who very much has the pulse on what is happening in the political atmosphere all across the country, Mark Halperin. You may remember him from ABC News years ago. He is very well respected within the ranks of those who analyze these things. Here is what he had to say about November.
1: This week wrote a column. Charlie Cook, the great political analyst this week, wrote a column. Dovetails very much with my reporting. He's been doing this for longer and better than most anybody, analyzing elections. His current most likely scenario is Republicans lose anywhere from 26 to 35 House seats. That's higher than Charlie had it before. It's higher than analysts have had it in general, 26 to 35. And of course, that would give up the majority. And that they're going to lose either 4 or 5 Senate seats. Either way, if they net a loss of 4 or 5, that would also mean Democratic control of the Senate. That's a big shift for a lot of people. And it's roughly where I am, too. The good news for Republicans, Charlie says, and he's right, is things could be worse because of redistricting, because the nature of the Senate map. Republicans are not in as bad shape as some of those other variables would lead you to believe. But the bad news for the White House is there is a worst case scenario, and the worst case scenario could happen. Charlie's laid down now, his baseline is Democrats take control of both chambers, but things could be worse. So what's changed? What's changed? Because for most of the time, I've said Democrats are unlikely. You've heard me say it on the program. Democrats are unlikely to take control of the Senate because of the nature of the races that are out there, but also because the redistricting saved probably about 10 seats that Democrats would otherwise have won. Now, Charlie Cook rates the House almost certain to flip and maybe a big loss. And then on the Senate, how do Democrats find the 4 seats? Well, a lot of seats now that were in that are red seats currently held by Republicans in states Donald Trump won, those states are now rated as toss-ups. He's got a lot of toss-ups. Alaska, Republican-held seat, he rates as a toss-up. Another one in Iowa, he rates as a toss-up. Maine, Republican-held seat, toss-up. Ohio, Republican-held seat, toss-up. Now, Texas, Republican-held seat, toss-up. Michigan's a Democratic-held seat. That's also currently a toss-up. And North Carolina, of the 9 competitive races, Georgia, which John Ossoff considered pretty safe by most people to be held for a Democrat. But North Carolina is considered currently Republican-held seat, is considered likely to flip. Leans Democratic, but Republicans have almost given up on the seat. So that means Democrats need to find 3 more, assuming they hold all of theirs. This transformation, this move towards thinking that not only will Democrats take the House, but they'll take it easily, and that they are now probably at least slightly favored to take Senate control, has happened not because Democrats have done anything so great. Super important to point this out. Democratic brand is still a huge problem. Republicans are losing. The conventional wisdom, the reporting has moved towards a worse year for Republicans than just a few weeks ago.
0: Pretty ugly picture. And again, the headline of all of this, it's not because the Democrats are so great. In fact, that may be the only consolation here, that the Democrats are so horrible. Otherwise, this could be even worse. By the way, I have to share this post with you because I think it is, there's some truth to it. Jabril writing in response to what I had to say about the Federal Reserve. If Trump did indeed attempt to get rid of the Federal Reserve, he would become one of the great presidents and also become one of the dead presidents. There are a lot of people who believe this is a rail that better not be touched. Kind of scary. But I can't say I would disagree with Jabril on this one. Couple of quick things I want to share, and then I'll try to get to more of your texts. We talked about Gloria Steinem yesterday, her passing. Steve Dace, very, very sobering post yesterday. Gloria Steinem is dead. She died alone, survived by no one, because she aborted her only known child to hang out in India with Gandhi allies. No husband either. This tragedy could have been only a personal one had she not spent her life leading a generation of college-educated white women down her path to ruin. It is cosmic timing that she died alone. The same week we're watching scores of women support Lindsay Clancy for murdering her children. We mentioned that the other day. There are actually people out there in support of her. Babylon Bee has a really penetrating post on Gloria Steinem. Gloria Steinem refuses to allow Satan to hold the door to hell open for her. Feminist icon Gloria Steinem refused to allow Satan to hold the door open for her on the way to hell in what many are calling her final act against the patriarchy. No way, Steinem said, as the devil attempted to hold the door open for her. I don't do that. I don't submit to your male chauvinism. I won't give you that power over me. Now step aside. Satan told friends he was a little taken aback by Steinem's behavior. I typically hold the door for all our new female residents. It's just the way I am. It's the way I was raised. I don't know why she took offense. I didn't mean anything by it. Steinem was later seen chastising the Prince of Darkness for his perceived sexism and told him she's a powerful, independent woman who's perfectly capable of opening the door for herself. Get out of my way, pig, she said. Don't you try to pull that old-fashioned garbage with me. I'm talking. Are you listening? At publishing time, Steinem has been seen trying to reprimand male residents of hell for their attempts to show her around the place. Wow. Babylon Bee. Pretty brutal, their assessment. Oh, my goodness. Over on the text line. Thank you, Vince, for speaking so clearly about Jesus and faith in his work for us. Some don't understand the difference between knowing about him and being in relationship with him. I am a routine listener, a little old lady from Indian land, South Carolina. Well, I am glad you are here. And thank you for your encouraging text from across the border down there in Indian land. Your presence is so appreciated. Dennis says, let's hope J.D. Vance is the next presidential candidate for the Republicans. I think he's a very similar person as Reagan, where nothing ruffles him, and he can handle any type of discrepancies. There's character I've seen here in that one comment that we played that I find to be very hopeful. Very, very hopeful. Vince, Trump has always been a brash New Yorker. It's why he was elected. I trust him in office more than I would the Democrats or a rhino. Okay. Agreed, Vince. I think this stems from the fact there doesn't seem to be any more negotiating across the table. It doesn't even seem that our elected officials create their own policies. We have outside entities write policy and just expect votes to hold on party lines. Hence why Darlene Graham can be considered viable in any way outside of being a consistent vote. Yeah, kind of crazy, isn't it? Well, that's all the time we have. Thanks a lot for joining us today. It's been a great time. Have yourselves an awesome day and an awesome weekend, and God bless you. Adios.
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4: Stronger than expected numbers from the Labor Department. I'm Mike Pacheco in the WBT News Center. United States adding over 162,000 jobs in August, while the unemployment rate stayed stable at 4.1%.
5: It's really one of the biggest blowout, skyrocketing job numbers that we've seen in a long time.
4: That's Kevin Hassett, the director of the National Economic Council at the White House, says today it's proof positive the president's tariff policy is paying dividends.
5: If you go down into the details, you can see why. It's people, because of the tariffs, are onshoring production. We have almost 90,000 people building factories right now, which is an unheard of number.
4: The stock market, though, currently not a fan of the report. We'll have more on that on the WBT Market Watch coming up. But Dow Jones down a little over 300 points right now at midday. In the seventh day of deliberations, the judge in the Lindsey Clancy trial has announced his intention.
6: I'm going to declare mistrial at this point.
4: But before he does formally declare the mistrial, he has given the defense attorney, Kevin Reddington, an hour to ask for the state's highest court for an emergency stay to force the jury back into deliberations. And that was Judge Sullivan in the trial there. Clancy on trial for killing her three kids back in 2023. 107.9 FM WBT, Charlotte's FM News Talk. It is time for traffic. Let's get a look at the roads with Boomer Von Cannon.
7: Hey, thanks, Mike. I-85, I-77, and I-485 moving well without making significant delays. They're really good shape with a light volume in here as we get into the midday and into a big Labor Day weekend. Looking really good on the interstates. Right now in Mooresville, have reported of an incident at Highway 150 near Oak Ridge Farms. Boomer Von Cannon, WBT Traffic.
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4: A terrible accident in Hickory this morning. A train collided with an SUV, and the force pushed the SUV down the railroad tracks almost a couple of blocks. It happened near Main Avenue Northwest and 17th Street Northwest in Hickory. Norfolk Southern saying that the crew on the train unharmed, but no word yet on who or how many people were in the SUV and what their official status is, but we are expecting some updates on that throughout the day. Record highs for a fuel that impacts many modes of transportation, from farm equipment to freight trains, trucks, and boats. The price of diesel climbing to a record high of $5.85 for the first time. And the higher diesel goes, the higher cost potentially for many goods and services. The ongoing conflict with Iran, one of the major causes and concerns for the high prices. The Trump administration asking the Supreme Court to lift a Massachusetts federal judge's order that blocks the Postal Service from getting involved in states' mail-in voting.
12: The government's emergency appeal argues the goal is preventing voter fraud and that new rules are lawful under authority delegated by Congress to the Postal Service, regulating the U.S. mail, not elections. Under the changes, states would upload lists of eligible voters to a new online portal, which would track mail-in ballots. But it's not clear when that would be fully operational.
4: That's Fox's Lisa Brady. Dangerous heat and humidity throughout the area today and tomorrow. WBTV meteorologist Paul Hagen says there may be some relief in sight, though.
13: The heat index this afternoon, 100 to 105 degrees across most of the region. And it's going to be oppressive again tomorrow. But that's the last day in this heat wave. Some strong thunderstorms late tomorrow will bring an end to the heat wave, but they also bring the potential for maybe some storms to be on the stronger side.
4: 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Temperatures right now, 91 degrees in Huntersville. Concord reports in at 90 degrees, and it's also 91 degrees here in Charlotte.
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4: Now time for a check of your WBT Money Watch. We mentioned at the top of the newscast with the stronger than expected numbers from the Labor Department. Well, that's kind of turned the stocks down. Right now, the Dow Jones Industrial down almost 303 points. The S&P 500 is down 33, and the NASDAQ is down almost 115 points. Now, let's get a check of your WBT Sports. Here's Jim Zocchi.
14: ACC football tonight, number 7, Miami plays at Stanford, and tomorrow Clemson at number 11, LSU. Duke opens their season versus Tulane. Elsewhere, East Carolina at number 13, Alabama tomorrow. Charlotte 49ers versus the Citadel. App State takes on Maine at home, and South Carolina versus Kent State. Former Wake Forest All-American defensive back Alphonso Smith passed away at the age of 40. He played four seasons in the NFL with Denver and Detroit. Panthers named their team captains for the season. Bryce Young, Chuba Hubbard, Derek Brown, Devin Lloyd, and J.J. Jansen. Jim Zoki, WBT Sports.
4: 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I'm Mike Pacheco, WBT News.

0: Sorry, folks. We've made it almost. It's Friday. Welcome to the program. Pete Callender here, 107.9 FM, WBT, Charlotte's FM News Talk. I'd like to welcome to the program Emma Hall. She is the Southeast Regional Communications Director at the RNC. Emma, how are you? Welcome to the show.
1: Good morning, or good afternoon, excuse me. Thank you so much for having me.
0: Yeah, we're just right over the wire there for afternoon. I'll allow it. It's okay. All right, so first off, tell me what exactly is your territory as a comms person for the RNC in the Southeast? Is it, like, how many states you got?
1: Oh, we've got a lot of states in the Southeast that are going to be really big this November. Obviously, North Carolina, spend a ton of time working with Michael Whatley, spend a ton of time working with his team, all the way down to Florida, where we have a proud socialist running for the Senate, got a couple House races down there, and then all the way up to Virginia, where we fended off Democrats who were trying to take over all Republican seats, and we're fighting to keep control of those. So we've got a lot of important races in the Southeast, but really, really excited to be working with Michael Whatley in North Carolina.
0: Were you at the RNC when Michael was running it?
1: I was not, but okay. I previously worked for the RNC in 2020, but we did not overlap there, but working with him in this capacity has just been wonderful. No difference. He is still a workhorse, and nobody is outworking him. Not at the RNC as chairman in 2024, not during his Senate campaign this year.
0: So I will relay to you the biggest issue or complaint that I hear about this race from conservatives, Republicans, is they believe there's a serious imbalance in sort of the lack of advertising that they have seen from Whatley versus what they're getting from Cooper. I see a lot of the digital ads on YouTube and stuff, but what's the RNC plan for North Carolina in this race?
1: Well, we're 60 days out. I believe today is that 60-day mark, and we are about to kick off our Republican midterm convention featuring President Trump and Vice President Vance. And in North Carolina, we have been on the ground since day one with Michael Whatley after he won his primary earlier this year. We have been working hand in hand with his team to make sure they have the resources, the support, the messaging, the backup that we can do to make sure that he is victorious in November. What I will say is that no one is outworking Michael Whatley in this race. I was just with him last week. We did events in Charlotte, Raleigh, and Greenville with National Border Patrol Council President Paul Perez, talking about securing the border, how important that is, the contrast between what we saw under Biden and Harris, and, you know, things that Cooper supported as governor that saw the worst border crisis in our nation's history. We talked about how important it is to support law enforcement, not only at the border, but also in North Carolina. And these are policies that, you know, every single North Carolinian wants to feel safe in their communities. And it's something that Michael Whatley has been very, very strong on. We've seen, you know, cabinet secretaries coming to North Carolina to support Whatley and his team and his vision for North Carolina. And I think we'll continue to see just an uptick as we head into these final 2 months to make sure that every single North Carolinian gets out to vote. Every single person is talking to their friends and family about just how important this race is.
0: But are those arguments landing? Are they doing any damage? I mean, this is a state that sent Roy Cooper to statewide office, what, six straight times? And I get the suspicion that they don't want to be told that they voted for the wrong guy for the last 40 years, basically.
1: I mean, you're right. Roy Cooper is a 40-year career politician who has had some of the worst records that we've seen. This is someone who cheered on Biden and Harris as they sent inflation to 40-year highs. This is someone who cheered on Biden and Harris as they opened the border to millions of people. This is someone who released criminals from prison to reoffend and hurt innocent people. This is not someone who is, you know, a moderate. This is someone whose record, if you look at it, Roy Cooper is very extreme. He is very far left. And we are going to continue to expose the damage that he caused to this state every single day.
0: So I chat with a local. He used to be the comms guy for the former lieutenant governor, Dan Forrest, and he now does longleaf politics. His name is Andrew Dunn, and he has offered advice on how to go after Roy Cooper, which is to basically rehash the old Jesse Helms campaign ads. Where do you stand? The Where Do You Stand campaign. Because have you been to Roy Cooper's website? He's got nothing on his website, like no policy positions, no track record, like here's all the things I vetoed or voted for or anything like that. It's all just his make stuff cost less tour, bullet point slogans. And if he's not going to do a debate, which it doesn't seem like he is, then and the media here in North Carolina is apparently going to let him just do what he's doing right now and not ask him any of these things. How do you break through if he's not doing debates, he's not doing interviews, and he refuses to disclose his positions on pretty important things like packing the U.S. Supreme Court, abolishing ICE, et cetera?
1: Well, we know that Roy Cooper, we know what he stands for because, first of all, we've seen what he's done.
0: Right.
1: We've seen his record on all of these topics that you've mentioned. And I have two points I want to make. First is you have to look at who his friends are. Gavin Newsom is in North Carolina starting today. He's going to have a rally tomorrow in North Carolina. He's going to knock doors for Roy Cooper. Gavin Newsom is with Roy Cooper. That I don't know about you, and I don't know about any of your listeners, but I don't want anything to do with Gavin Newsom's California or any of the things that he's done in that state to really take it to into the negative. Elizabeth Warren was in North Carolina a few weeks ago rallying with North Carolina Democrats. I don't know about you, but I don't want anything to do with Elizabeth Warren and the proud socialist that she supports. Alex Vindman, who was running for Senate in Florida, he famously, or I guess infamously, called Republicans Nazis. He just donated to Cooper's campaign. And there was a report that came out a few weeks ago that Cooper has been fundraising with some of the most far left members of the Senate. That's because that is who he is. This is who he supports and this is who he fights for. And I also want to mention that, Roy Cooper's make stuff cost less is so laughable to me because if you look at what he did as governor, prices went up under him. We saw that some of the highest healthcare costs in the nation, higher electric bills, higher housing costs, higher grocery bills. This is someone who worked with Biden and Harris. Again, inflation was at 40-year highs. And, he also oversaw almost $50 million in fraudulent unemployment payments. This is not someone who did a good job in the economic department. And so I beg reporters, I beg the mainstream media to really, like you said, ask Cooper where he stands on these issues. And we're going to continue to beat the drum and expose it for sure.
0: Yeah, I mean, I've been asking the reporters that he lets into his events and he lets ask him questions. I've been begging as well. It doesn't seem to be working. They seem more interested in asking him to name the players on the Carolina Hurricanes hockey team than asking him any of this stuff. And I went over the Cooper administration with their Green New Deal signing on to the Paris Climate Accord and all of that. Like, these are the reasons, and these are his appointments on the Utility Commission. It's like this is the guy that's been in charge that was there and touted the same policies that drove up the costs of all these things that now he's promising to reduce. But again, like my frustration, I think a lot of frustration among a lot of Republicans is none of this stuff seems to be getting through. And like, how do you break through if you don't have media that's calling balls and strikes? How do you break through? And I know this is sort of an age-old question for Republicans.
1: Well, and it's something that we've been focused on for months now, and we are only going to continue to hammer home exactly who Roy Cooper is and the damage that he caused to this state. Whether you're talking about, releasing prisoners, 50% of whom would go on to reoffend, including murderers. These, violent career criminals that were let free under Cooper that went on and hurt innocent people. If you're talking about when he shut down small businesses and locked kids out of their classrooms during COVID, many people not to come back from that. The extreme learning loss that kids felt, the small businesses that were never able to reopen their doors, talking about the fraud that he oversaw, including to illegal aliens. There was a report last week that he paved the way for non-citizens to be able to get driver's licenses. That's going all the way back to his days as AG. This is not new for Cooper, and this is not a new problem that people aren't holding him accountable for the things that he does and the damage that he has caused. But we're going to continue to hammer home just how extreme, damaging, and terrible Roy Cooper would be in the Senate, because at the end of the day, he would just be another vote for Chuck Schumer, the Democrats, and all of the awful things they want to do to our country.
0: Yeah, and the DSA, as it becomes more prevalent and powerful inside the party over there, he's
1: going to... taking it over.
0: Yeah, and he's going to fall right in line. And this is the concern that I've got, is he runs as this moderate, "Aw, shucks, I'm just a country lawyer" kind of a persona. But you watch the way he governs, as you said, and he governs as a far-left progressive, and he never gets that that label. It's just very frustrating. Emma Hall, the Southeast Regional Communications Director at the RNC, thanks for your time. We appreciate you.
1: Thank you so much for having me.
0: All right, take care. I'm not sure what happened. I inhaled the wrong way there. I had a little lump in the throat. All right, let's head over to the WBT Traffic Closet and get the update. Here is Pam the Jam Warner.
2: All right, thanks, Pete. And traffic is looking decent. We're off to a good start. Boomer gave me the green light before he, left for the day, letting me know traffic is moving along beautifully. It's been fairly quiet out here. In fact, the only thing we're really seeing on the roadways is over in Gaston County, 85 southbound between the DMV Way Station and 485 inner. Traffic flows there are between 20 and 25. And also Billy Graham Parkway on the northbound side, just a typical afternoon delay right where it does intersect with 85 north and 77 south. Those have dipped under 20, but everything in between still remaining in the green, looking good across the board. 77 over on the northbound side, they'll give you a little bit of a slowdown, some kickback here between Tivola and the ramp from 45 outer. Those are between 35 and 40, so not slow at all, but definitely not at their posted speeds. I'm Pam the Jam Warner, WBT Traffic.
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2: And your WBT forecast is currently calling for sunny skies today. Maybe seeing a few afternoon clouds and possibly a rain shower a little later in the afternoon, like maybe around 4 or 5. But sunny skies ahead of us until then. Looking for a high of 97 today. As for right now, we are currently at 90 degrees here in the Queen City. Now, later tonight, it looks like clear skies will continue with a low of 74. 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
7: Our fantasy commish says for him it's all about the friendships. Cute, but I play to win. 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
0: All righty, would you like to hang out with my very own Brett Winterbull? 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All right, so over on the text line, which is driven by Keffer, Chrysler, Dodge, Jeep, Ram, the family store, that number, which is also the call-in number, is 704-570-1079. Let's see here. Eric says, so her plan is to beg the reporters to ask Cooper questions. I mean, that's not the only plan, but that is my plan. That's all I can do. Because like Cooper won't come on this show. He doesn't even send us press releases. And if you were to get in on like a conference call or something with him or his team, you know, they're going to stick you at the kiddie table and never let you ask questions, just like he did to us at, during COVID. Right. So we can't ask these questions. So the reporters at the legacy outlets at, you know, all the local TV stations around the state, the local print operations around the state, Charlotte Observer, Raleigh News and Observer, right? You guys, not to be mean about it here, I'm telling you this, though, because I want the press to be better, or as Melania might say, be best, right? I want you to be best. Do your damn jobs, okay? If you don't know what these issues are that half of the people in the state recognize as issues, but you, for some reason, living in your bubble, you don't know what those are, and you are hearing me say this right now, please go back and listen to the podcast because I lay out all of the various questions that you could be asking Cooper. Not that you have to ask it in the way that I am asking it. I am to be fair, I am probably a bit more combative in my delivery than you would be. But you don't have to say it exactly as I'm saying it. You can take the issue that I am raising and ask about it. Ask his positions. And then when he starts to dance away from it or not answer it, drag him back to it and ask him again. This is journalism 101. Okay, you're not supposed to be picking favorites as reporters. That's what you've been telling us, right? This is the shield that you guys hold up all the time to say that you are objective and unbiased and you call balls and strikes. Well, let's start seeing you call the balls and strikes on somebody other than Michael Whatley. Because I've been watching your coverage for a long time in this race. I have talked about it before. You are quick to fact check everything Whatley says, and that's fine. I don't care. Go ahead and do it. I expect you to do that. But I also expect you to do it for the guy he's running against. Then here's the dirty secret, okay? The dirty secret in journalism, access. Access. A lot of these people that are covering Cooper and Whatley, they have prior relationships with both. One is positive, one is negative, right? One is, I'm just a reporter here to represent the people and to speak truth to power and hold the powerful accountable, blah, blah, blah. And that's the posture they adopt with Whatley. With Cooper, Well, he's kind of famous. Cooper, I mean, he's been the elected attorney general. He's been the governor. And if you can be friends with him, he'll come on your show. Or he'll return your calls and give you an interview. He'll give you an exclusive. He'll give you a scoop, maybe. He'll know your name when you're at the press conference and there are all these people there. I'm just kidding. He doesn't do press conferences. But no, if he did, like, there'd be all these people there. And he would look to you and he would point at you and he would know your name. That's how that happens. I tell people as voters, do not fall in love with politicians, right? That goes for the reporters too. But too often, they get close to power and they become intoxicated by this relationship. You are in proximity to power. And he knows your name. Oh my gosh, I have the governor on my phone. Yeah, I did too. Like, that doesn't mean anything. It doesn't. It doesn't mean anything. I'm not saying you have to be combative. I'm not saying you have to be a jerk. I have interviewed Democrats many, many, many, many, many, many times in my career. And whenever I get done with the interview, and people don't believe this, but when I get done with the interview, I get messages attacking me for saying that I treated them too nicely because people want me to rip their heads off. And I don't. I mean, I'll rip your head off when I'm reading stuff in the news and whatever, but if I'm sitting in a room with you and I'm interviewing you, like, I'll push back on what you're saying. I'll ask you to go back to the, you know, question that I asked and answer that question, that sort of thing. And in debates, I drag people back. I would do that, Democrats and Republicans. But I can ask the questions in a nice way, and you can too, reporters. You can ask these questions in a nice way, but it doesn't seem like you are interested in doing so. It's grotesque. What you're doing is disgusting. And here's the thing. You asking those questions and getting Cooper on the record, it's probably not even going to make any impact on the election. People do not want to be told, as I told Emma Hall, they don't want to be told that they've been voting for the wrong person for 40 years. They think they made the right call. They like Roy Cooper. And you got to tell them, yeah, you basically have been screwing up for 20 years. In his statewide campaigns, right? And people don't want to hear that. You have to give them some other reason. All right, let's head over to the WBT News Center now. Here's the update from Mike Pacheco.
12: All right, Pete Callender here at 12:30 on the seventh day of deliberations in the trial of Lindsey Clancy. A decision has been made, but there has been a little bit of a pause in that as well. And that's because the judge, William Sullivan, was going to declare a mistrial after the jury was unable to come up with a unanimous verdict. He then gave the defense an hour to get some help to keep the trial going.
13: If you want to go up and petition to the SJC for a stay, I'll give you an hour before we bring the jury back down. I think he could. It's just a request for the stay of the declaration of the mistrial. So I'll hold off for an hour, and then we'll come back in regards to that.
12: In the event of a mistrial, prosecutors would have the opportunity to refile murder charges against Clancy. Remember, she's the nurse, former nurse, accused of murdering her three kids back in 2023. Three confirmed cases now in Mecklenburg County of West Nile virus. County tested several pools of mosquitoes collected throughout the area. They came back positive for the virus. County health officials are encouraging people to take precautions when going outside, especially when mosquitoes are most likely to be out at dusk and at dawn. Officials also recommend dispersing and pouring out any standing water in and around your yard and home. Positive job numbers heading into Labor Day weekend. The job market in the United States gaining a surprising 162,000 jobs in August. That's according to a report released by the Labor Department. Unemployment stayed level at 4.1%. The job gains far exceeded the expected 65,000 jobs that was forecasted ahead of today's release. Now, the stock market, not as enthusiastic about that job report, although Dow Jones has rallied a little bit. It was down as much as 320 points. Now it's down just 256 points, and the NASDAQ now down just 83 points. Now, while we have good news on the job numbers released today, the price of diesel continues to climb. The United States average for the fuel up to a record 5.85 cents a gallon, the cause due in part to the six-month conflict in Iran disrupting the global flow of oil. Now, entering this Labor Day weekend, the cost of regular unleaded gasoline in Charlotte is averaging about $3.87 a gallon. And if you're traveling to the Northeast, better bring some money. Gas today averaging just shy of $4.30 a gallon in New York State. Startup company BlueCore Energy is manufacturing nuclear reactors that are meant to operate while submerged in the ocean.
14: Because this is a small modular reactor, it might not look like it can do much, but it actually has enough electricity to power 15,000 homes. Now, being that it is small and modular, you can actually use a production line to keep reproducing these over and over. You fuel the reactor just once, and then you don't have to refuel it for a few years. Interestingly, California has had a moratorium on nuclear reactors since 1976, but under a first of its kind memorandum of cooperation between the Port of Long Beach here and the U.S. Maritime Administration, the SMR technology is on the minds of local, state, and federal officials.
12: That's Kelly Saberi reporting. Another added benefit of the small reactors is that they can be shut down in seconds, potentially preventing nuclear accidents. Now let's get a check of the roadways. Here's Pam the Jam Warner.
2: All right, thanks, Mike. And things seem to be moving well still here on the roadways in Gaston County. 85 southbound with a minor slowdown between the DMV way station and 485 outer loop. Traffic flows there just under 25. Now also Billy Graham Parkway, as per usual, on the northbound side where it does intersect with 85 north and 77 south. Those are currently just under 20. Everything in between in the green. We're going to see that traffic is slowing a bit. 77 southbound in a stretch here between the ramp from Billy Graham Parkway south straight onto Billy Graham Parkway North, just before Clanton Road. They are trending in under 25. Not too slow, but it is a smaller stretch, so they should hopefully start moving that area again. And East Independence Boulevard with slowdowns between Cross Point Circle. Those are going to go all the way back to Matthews Township Parkway. They're going to waver anywhere between 15 and 30. I'm Pam the Jam Warner, WBT Traffic.
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Okay. Back to the text line here. Susie says, Pete, please press her again on lack of ads. I mean, I did. I asked three different ways. Like, the message was conveyed. People are noticing a lack of advertising, right? And, you know, how do you break through? The media is not helping. What's the media plan? Now, did I expect her to tell me what the media plan was for this race, to lay it all out? No. But I asked the question. Why? Because here's the thing. I don't know when the, because the RNC reached out and said, hey, would you like to have her on? And I said, absolutely. And by the way, if the DNC reached out and offered somebody, I would say the same thing. I would have them on. But they, for some reason, they usually don't ask. Anyway, I don't know if, all right, so let's go inside baseball or inside politics. So let's say that 2 years ago, the polling indicated that Roy Cooper would be a very strong candidate against Tom Tillis. And you know those polls were already done, right? The polling was going out asking about Roy Cooper to challenge Tom Tillis. And let's say those polls

0: showed something like Cooper leading Tillis by 5 to 10 points or whatever it may be, that Cooper had a real shot, if not, he may or may even have been the favorite, right, to knock off Tom Tillis. And maybe that's why Tillis quit, right? All of a sudden, out of the blue, he's like, I'm not running again. Well, that then clears the path for Roy Cooper. So who then on the Republican side is going to run for that seat that would actually be able to knock off Cooper, who again had won 6 straight statewide races? Who would be that person? So if you're the RNC and you're looking at this and you're saying, huh, polling already looks really good for him. We know where his ceiling is and it's over 50%. So how do you chop into that? Who is the candidate to do that? Oh, maybe it's Lara Trump. Maybe. And then it's not, right? But who would that be? And maybe the party leadership determined a while ago that there isn't anybody that's going to beat Cooper. But you can't say that. Because if you say that, then what happens? Then money gets spent in other states where you might actually be able to knock off a Democrat, right? In other more competitive states. So this is always sort of it's more art than science, you know, and there are all sorts of bluffs and head fakes and such. So like you could come on, like they could have come on the show. So when I ask, like, what's the media plan? And maybe they make an announcement. Maybe Emma Hall says, oh, you know, well, we're getting ready to drop $70 bajillion into North Carolina. In which case, then what happens? The Democrat money starts pouring in. But what happens if that was all just a bluff on the Republican side? They're not actually spending all that money. They just said that. And they said that in order to get the Democrats to spend more money in North Carolina so they won't be able to spend money in other states that the Republicans do think they can win. See, so there are all of these different games that get played sort of behind the scenes, all these different strategies and stuff. But if the Republican Party thought that Whatley, or not even Whatley, but any Republican, that anybody was going to have a very steep uphill climb, but you can't just surrender. You can't just be like, oh, well, we don't have anybody. You got to put somebody up. And so you have to run the race. You have to make the Democrats spend money in this state regardless. So you need a good candidate. It can't just be a throwaway, you know? So did I expect her to give me a number? No, but it was possible that she could have if the RNC was going to, you know, they said they were going to spend a bunch of money. But if the polling had indicated a long time ago or even now, because like Whatley is still like, I think the Real Clear Politics average is Whatley's down by like 8 points. Do I believe he's actually down by that? No, but that may prompt people to not spend money in this state because they think it's a lost cause. And so Cooper knows this. He can just run his basement campaign, which is what he's doing, right? I mean, he is going places, but he's going to select cities. Whatley did a 100 county tour, and Roy Cooper's been to like, I don't know, 12 cities. He just keeps hitting the same places and bringing in all of these national people because like that's who the crowd wants to hear from. Elizabeth Warren, swoon. Slay queen. Oh my gosh, it's Elizabeth Warren. Right? So he brings all these people in and then he gets up and he says stupid things, which I have audio of. But they don't care because he's a Democrat and they know that he's sending a signal to them. So they know that when I bring in Elizabeth Warren and Gavin Newsom, when I bring these people in, that means I am on the same page with them. And so where they want the party to go is where you, the faithful, want the party to go, which is further and further left. I'm going to be right there with you. But Roy knows he can't say that to the general public. And that's why he doesn't do these types of general public types of events. Let's head over to the WBT Traffic Center for the update. Here's Pam the Jam Warner.
1: All right, thanks, Pete. And as traffic is going to start here building on the roadways, we do have a new situation. It is over here on 77 northbound at West John Bauch Freeway. A vehicle fire has checked in, and so we're going to have officials rushing that scene in no time. Go ahead and put that out and obviously get it out of the way and off to the shoulder. So that is definitely bound to cause some delays. You want to watch out here for a slowdown 77 over on the southbound side. It is between 277 East and Remount Road. Traffic there just under 20. A little further over on 77 northbound, also in the red, from 45 Outer Loop here to Tivola Road. Those are trending in just under 22. And we did mention our typical afternoon delay, which we've got over on Billy Graham Parkway northbound, where it does intersect with 85 North and 77 South. Both of those just under 15. Everything in between mostly at their posted speeds. And another accident here, Sharon Amity over at Central Avenue. It is for a bump up. Luckily, no injuries. That one already has officials responding. So make sure you slow down and move over. I'm Pam the Jam Warner, WBT Traffic.
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1: And your WBT forecast is still calling for sunny skies today, possibly a few afternoon clouds and maybe a rain shower in the later part of the afternoon. As for tonight, clear skies with a low of 74. We're looking for a high of 96 today. Right now, it is currently 91. 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
0: You know that I walk in the Alzheimer's Association, Walk to End Alzheimer's every year. I emcee the events. They're coming up again in October. If you go to the podcast description, I got a link there to my fundraising page. And this year, I'm also walking not just for my grandfather, who died with Alzheimer's, walking this year also for Holly Anderson, as well as James McPhee Anderson. So I knew he was a college friend of my brother's, Mac. And Mac's wife, Holly, just died. We were at her funeral a couple weeks ago. She had Alzheimer's. Mac was her caregiver in the last years of her life down there in South Carolina. And right before she got diagnosed, Mac's dad died from Alzheimer's as well. And he was the caregiver for his father as well. So these are three new people that I walk for, not just the people with Alzheimer's, but the caregivers, the family members. So if you have somebody in your life or Alzheimer's has impacted you and your family or friends, or if it's something that you want to support, we're trying to raise money for the Alzheimer's Association. They do all sorts of programs, education programs, but also outreach and, you know, support services for the caregivers, as well as, you know, funding for new research and such. Go to alz.org. You can do a search for my team name for the Charlotte Walk. We are called Pete's Pack. And so if you want to join the pack, you can walk with us and hang out for a couple hours on a Saturday in October. And we'd love to have you there. If you cannot walk, or maybe just don't want to walk, that's fine. I'm not telling you how to live your life. You can make a donation too. And that would be really helpful. We're trying to raise $5,000 and we're about 20% of the way there. So thanks so much. Again, that's alz.org, or you can find the link in the description of the podcast. Okay, let me go over to the phones. Here's Alex. Welcome to the program. Hello, Alex.
16: Hey, Pete. How you doing?
0: All right, sir. How are you?
16: Okay, I reckon.
0: Okay.
16: I just wanted to say, Cooper has the appropriate surname. He kept us all cooped up like chickens during that COVID mess.
0: All right. Thank you, Alex. I'm going with cut him loose, Cooper. So, back to the text line. Danny says, I agree with virtually everything that Emma Hall from the RNC, what she said in regards to our good friend Ray and all of his positions, but she dodged the question regarding what the communication strategy is and what the ratio of Cooper to Whatley comms has been and will be in the next 50 days. When they are going to take the very messaging she used on your program to the broader audience. Disappointed in her answer and hope they will do better. If not, we could be stuck with the buffoon, Ray. Yeah, and that's why, look, that's why it was my first question, or, well, second question. But, like, it's why I asked her the question a couple times. Because this is the thing that I am hearing the most from you guys, is that you're not seeing or hearing any of these Whatley ads. And as I said to her, I see them pretty regularly on my YouTube. When I watch different programs on YouTube. But that's the algorithm. I don't see really any Cooper ads. But when it comes to TV spots, you know, that sort of thing, you know, I don't watch a lot of TV, so I can't, I don't know. I just know that this is the thing that I'm hearing from a lot of people. Alan says, the age-old art of talking around the question. We know the issues. Pete is thorough. It's your job to get the message to the people that don't have Pete. That's me. Or at least don't know they actually do have Pete on the Pete pod. That's correct. Exactly. Very good, Alan. And here's another Alan. Lost opportunity. Long non-answer. Sad. Tell Brett it's pronounced Lolani, not it Lonnie. Okay. I don't know. I do not speak Hawaiian. D Dave, what is it that Cooper ever really did for the average citizen? Not that Republicans are great, but the line the Democrats seem to push is negative on the future of the USA. Clark says, apparently my texts aren't going through. But no, I see a couple of them here. Because I'm not getting a response back saying it was received. Well, Clark, you only get the one response per day. And I can see that you have been texting quite a bit. So when you text the text line, driven by Keffer, Chrysler, Dodge, Jeep, Ram, the family store, when you text that, the first text of the day, you're going to get the automated response. Thank you for texting, right? And then, but that's it. You're not going to get that every time in response because that would get kind of spammy, you know? So Clark's original text was, which way does Mark Halperin lean? I'm not sure. He actually does a really good job, I think, of playing it down the middle. Which way does Halperin lean? Okay, you already said that. And then my texts aren't going through. Okay, so John says, does Whatley really want to win? If yes, Willie Horton Roy. Willie Horton him. Well, I think that's what they are trying to do. You know, people, like, I get it, you're not hearing or seeing the ads, but, like, on Twitter, I follow several accounts, and one of them is, like, the Cooper's Mugshot Monday or something like that. I mean, the Whatley campaign has been pumping out every day the mugshots and rap sheets of, like, the 3,500 people that Cooper released, but media doesn't care. I often say elections are about what media make them. And the North Carolina Press Corps does not care to make this election about criminal justice. Why? Because they know it is the soft underbelly for all Democrats. And that's why Whatley and the RNC keep hammering away at this issue, trying to make it break through. This was the same thing that happened to Mitt Romney. Mitt Romney was doing, you know, his tour around America to run for president against Obama, and he's hammering away at the economy. And like after, you know, he does this campaign, he loses. And I was reading a piece, his campaign people were like, we didn't understand. We're doing all of these events. The focus is the economy. And all the press is talking about is binders of women, haircuts, and a dog on the roof of a car. Like nobody was talking about the economy because the economy was the weak point for Obama, and they did not want that to be amplified, which is what we are seeing in our U.S. Senate race now. So how do you break through that? I don't have an answer, and apparently I don't know if the Republicans do either. This is what we fight against, though.
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11: A terrible accident this morning in Hickory. I'm Mike Pacheco in the WBT News Center. A Norfolk Southern train colliding with an SUV. It happened near 17th Street and Main Avenue. Channel 3's Ron Lee has more from Hickory.
17: Witnesses tell me the train collided with the car two blocks away, and the car was shoved down the tracks well over 100 yards. The damage was absolutely catastrophic. I did see the county coroner here, and it did appear he transported someone. The wreck was cleared hours later, with the car having to be dragged off the tracks by a construction tractor. Many people who live in and around the area stopped by to see what happened for themselves.
18: It's horrifying. I mean, if anybody makes it through this, it's going to be a miracle of God.
19: It's a horrible thing. These big pieces of machinery that transport our goods and help us throughout things. At the same time, just be careful.
11: The Norfolk Southern train crew did not suffer any injuries and was able to head on to its destination after the track was cleared. The investigation is ongoing. Officials have yet to say why the car was on the tracks. 107.9 FM WBT. Charlotte's FM News Talk. Time for traffic. Here's Pam the Jam Warner.
1: All right, thanks, Mike. And traffic is going to still see some slowdowns here for that vehicle fire. 77 at northbound at west at John Belk Freeway. You want to watch out for officials on scene. Make sure that you are slowing down and moving over. You might even want to clear that area for a little while. Looks like we're going to see that traffic is slowing along 77 northbound here between Remount Road and Archdale Drive. For the most part, they're under 25, a few of them topping almost 30. Now, also a accident on the ramp 77 northbound at the 485. That's going to slow you back to Archdale. Those are right around 30, so not too slow just yet, but they definitely have the ability to really do some damage there. Gaston County is building already over on 85 at southbound here from 485 inner through to Beatty Drive, and they're steady under 20 in that stretch as well. I'm Pam the Jam Warner, WBT Traffic.
11: A Los Angeles podcaster in hot water now for making threats against President Trump.
20: Azaria Southworth is a gay Christian one-time podcaster. His website sells stickers that say, "Kill Donald Trump." Taken away by federal agents in Westlake still screaming Trump insults. Court papers quote his Instagram video calling for the president's execution, charging he used social media accounts from January to May to encourage violence against the president and cyberstalk the president's personal lawyer and family, doxing their home address in Tennessee with a chilling threat, "Justice comes to your door."
11: Teresa Crowley reporting. Seventh day of deliberation in the Lindsey Clancy trial, potentially coming to a decision, just maybe not a verdict. Former nurse accused of killing her three kids in Massachusetts. The defense blamed postpartum psychosis. The prosecution called it murder. After telling the courtroom that he was going to declare a mistrial, Judge William Sullivan then gave the defense an hour, and it's been over an hour now, to try and get a stay from the state Supreme Court to bring the jury back to deliberations, a highly unusual move, according to legal experts. The job market in the U.S. with an unexpected piece of good news in August. Labor Department announcing today employers added a surprising 162,000 jobs. The unemployment number, though, stayed at 4.1%. It's being hailed as a miracle in the mud. Rescuers in Nepal with a life-saving discovery over a week after the devastating flooding there.
21: Two men have been found alive 9 days after that catastrophic landslide devastated Nepal and Tibet. Video shows about a dozen rescuers pulling the men from a narrow hole in the ground. They're hydropower workers stuck in the tunnels filled with the mud and debris from that massive wall of water that swept through these valleys. Both men are reportedly in a stable condition, but with injuries to their arms and legs, they were airlifted to the hospital in Kathmandu.
11: At least 110 men believed to be where the men were discovered. James Longman reporting. Now your WBT weather presented by Affordable Siding and Windows.
22: Heat advisory up this afternoon as we'll see temperatures to 97, feeling like 105 for the heat index. Sunshine, gentle southwest breeze, heavy muggy air clings on to us tonight with a warm 76 for a low. Quiet bright Saturday morning, chance for strong to severe storms in the afternoon. Tomorrow with a strong cold front rolling through, cooler temperatures expected Sunday and Labor Day. I'm Richard DeWetting on Charlotte's FM News Talk 107.9 WBT.
11: Currently, we're under a heat advisory, 93, currently the temperature here in Charlotte. In Concord, it's 93, Gastonia, 93 degrees.
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11: WBT Money Watch. The Dow down after a much stronger than expected jobs report. The Dow Jones Industrial down over 260 points. The NASDAQ's down almost 85 points. And the S&P 500 down about 28 points. Now let's get a check of your WBT Sports. And here is Jim Zocchi.
0: Michael Lombardi resigning as general manager of North Carolina football. He had been on paid leave, and with an investigation that is ongoing and expanding in scope to include North Carolina defensive coordinator Steve Belichick. Meanwhile, college football coming up tonight in the ACC. Number 7 Miami is at Stanford. Tomorrow, Clemson at number 11 LSU, and Duke takes on Tulane. Also, East Carolina at number 13 Alabama. Charlotte versus the Citadel. App State takes on Maine, and South Carolina versus Kent State. Jim Zocchi, WBT Sports.
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0: Our numero dos underway, 107.9 FM, WBT, Charlotte's FM News Talk. The phone number, 704-570-1079, and that's also the WBT text line driven by Keffer, Chrysler, Dodge, Jeep, Ram, the family store. So this story over at Breitbart.com, written by Matt Mercer. And if that name rings a bell, we've had Matt on the program because Matt's from North Carolina. He was the former North Carolina Republican Party comms guy. Okay, so he also used to work as, I think it was an editor, maybe. I think he was like the editor of the North State Journal when it first started up. So you've seen Matt's byline and heard of him, I'm sure, for years in North Carolina. He is now at Breitbart, and he is focusing a lot of his energies on our U.S. Senate race here. And he has exclusive audio, which I have now, too. So it's not an exclusive anymore, Matt. I'm just kidding. I got it from him. Oh, I mean, I got it from the website, not him directly. Like, he didn't send me a message and was like, hey, I got some audio for you. You can share in the exclusive. He did not do that. In fact, he didn't even tell me, which I'm not going to take that personally. So the exclusive audio obtained by Breitbart News features North Carolina Democrat Senate candidate Roy Cooper, Cut 'Em Loose Cooper, telling supporters at a campaign event that criminals need health care, not handcuffs. Keep in mind, this is what he tells his supporters. This is why he does these little mini rallies. And I say mini because there's like usually like 50 people. This is why these are all controlled environments, right? Everything they do is tightly controlled. So this way they don't get any kind of reporter that could risk asking a question of him that might go viral. Because he tells, like, what his position is on something. The only clips I have seen of him in probably the last, 2 months. Like, the only clips I've seen of him were him saying something, and we played the clip. And both of them actually came from the same reporter guy, Brian Anderson, from The Assembly. Brian Anderson, the first one was Brian Anderson running after Michael Whatley, trying to get him to name players on the hockey team. But all right, so the other one, so there's one clip of Cooper where he was asked something about COVID, his decisions during COVID. And, you know, Cooper was like, well, you know, we've learned a lot since then. And like, that was it. So there was no specificity. There was no trying to get Cooper to ignite, like, name me one thing that looking back that you would have done differently. Tell me one thing you would have done differently. What did you learn? What would, in your response to COVID and all the things you did, what would you do differently knowing now knowing then what you know now? And nobody has asked him this. And again, this is not a gotcha question. I've said this for years. The point is not to play gotcha. The point is to acknowledge what was done incorrectly so we don't do it again. But if you're going to come at me and say, oh, we did everything right, I can't think of a single thing that I would have done differently. Okay, well now, like, first off, that's impossible, right? For a once in a century pandemic that you made the right call in every way, shape, and form. Like, that's ridiculous, number one. Number two, if you think you did everything right, knowing now what we know, then you should not be trusted with any form of leadership again, because we know there were things that were done incorrectly. So here's the exclusive audio obtained by Matt Mercer at Breitbart.com from this speech where he was talking to his supporters at a campaign event.
1: We were able to be the best state for business 3 out of the last 4 years I was governor. We were able to finally get a Republican legislature to expand Medicaid in North Carolina.
0: By the way, note what got the applause there. He said, We were named the best state for business 3 of the last 5 years I was governor. No applause. Zero applause. And then he says, we were finally able to get those dastardly evil Republicans to expand Medicaid, which he did not do, by the way. He signed it, but he did not get that done. Who got that done was Phil Berger and the Republican leadership over the objections of their own party. Right, that's how that got done. But he's claiming credit. So both of these things he has listed are things that Republicans did. Because remember, Governor Cooper vetoed virtually every single budget that came before him. He had more vetoes in his 8 years than all governors in North Carolina history combined. And then, of course, PolitiFact, the protection racket media, they would come along and say, actually, Pete, governors haven't had the veto power for a very long time. Yeah, just since like the 80s. Yeah, somewhere around the 80s. So, yes, they had it for like 40 years. And he racked up over 100 vetoes. Governor Cooper blocked or tried to block virtually every single thing that the Republican legislature did in order to make North Carolina the best state to do business in 3 of the last 5 years of his term. That was done in spite of Cooper, not because of him. So, 2 things so far he has already listed as his accomplishments, which actually were not his accomplishments. These were things the Republicans did, but he's claiming credit for it. And the only one that got applause was expanding Medicaid, not being a good state for business, which is kind of a tell, I think. I feel like that's a tell.
1: And you know what? The rural counties have benefited more than anybody else because people here needed it. And we were able to get even tough on crime Republican sheriffs to recognize that a lot of people in the jail needed health care and not handcuffs.
0: I don't even know what that means. I mean, like, honestly, I don't even understand what it is he's trying to. We were even able to get tough on crime sheriffs to acknowledge that people need handcuffs or health care, not handcuffs. What sheriffs acknowledged that? Which tough on crime sheriffs acknowledged that when acknowledged this false dichotomy? It's a false choice that he's presenting. I mean, he is a Democrat, so that's usually what they present to you in these types of debates. It's like, you either do this really terrible thing or you're with me for this awesome thing. And that's it. Those are your only choices. Now, I think I would guess, and I have not done the polling on this, but I would guess that 100% of all of the sheriffs, Democrat and Republican, leftist and conservative, all of them, actually, probably every sheriff in America. I think like 100% of every sheriff in America that runs a jail, I suspect, would agree that people in the jail need health care. Yeah, I'm pretty confident in that guess. I mean, it is just a guess. Because they all do it. Like, I'm pretty sure all sheriffs, everybody who runs jails recognizes that people in the jail, they need health care. And it is the responsibility of the jailers to give those people health care. That's why it's, you know, part of the jail. That's why they have like an infirmary. Right? That's why they do that. Now, I don't think that there would be 100% buy-in on this idea that that it's a choice that you either choose the health care or the handcuffs. I think there can be both. In fact, I know there can be both because I've seen that they handcuff people while they're in the hospital. They'll handcuff them right to the bed. Let's head over to the WBT Traffic Center for the update, and here's Pam the Jam Warner.
2: All right. Thanks, Pete. And we are still seeing that traffic is slowing over in Gaston County, 85 southbound. As per usual, here it is from the DMV way station all the way through to 485 inner. And they are trending just under 20 for that stretch. If you take it a little further out on the northbound side of 85 between New Hope Road and East Ozark Avenue, those are under 25 there as well. 77 on the northbound side, giving you some pushback here. The ramp is now closed over on 77 northbound at 485 due to an accident. That's going to push the traffic back here to NC 49 South. They are anywhere between 15 and 25. Now make sure that you are watching out your speeds there on the approaches. You're going to start to see the traffic slowing down. Maybe it's good to have a good alternate instead of going that way. We'll let you know as soon as that does clear up and out of the way. I'm Pam the Jam Warner, WBT Traffic.
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2: And your WBT forecast is still calling for sunny skies today. We're looking for a high of 96. Later tonight, clear skies with a low of 74. Now, a little later this afternoon, we might see a few rolling clouds and the possibility of a rain shower. We'll see. As for right now, we are at 92 degrees in the Queen City. 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

0: 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On the text line, John says, obviously, Goober Cooper is talking about Not My Fault McFadden when he speaks about tough-on-crime sheriffs.
1: Yeah, that's probably who he's talking about. And Quentin Miller from Buncombe and the guy up in Wake and Durham. Yeah, there are a couple of these quote-unquote woke sheriffs, you know. I'm sure that's who he's talking to because Whatley's picked up the endorsement of, like, literally every other police organization in the state. 704 number says, really, Willie Horton? Oh, you're talking about the text message that said last hour that Whatley should run the equivalent of the Willie Horton ads. And for people who aren't aware, the Willie Horton ad was run by George H.W. Bush, ran it against Michael Dukakis in the presidential race. And because Dukakis had created this as governor, of Massachusetts, he had created this furlough system, and Willie Horton was a criminal, long rap sheet, got furloughed. They would let them go on like the weekends. And then you got to come back to jail and keep serving your sentence. So they were giving furloughs to these criminals, and Willie Horton got furloughed. He was out and he murdered a woman. So, and then they locked him back up, but that woman was dead still. So they did that in an ad. Really, Willie Horton Roy, all the black people are rolling their eyes. Really? 704 number. You should tell me your name. I would love to have you on the show if you are the representative for every black person in America. Is that an elected position? Did you get that? Did you run a campaign for that? How do you speak for all black people? That's interesting. Are all people who share a skin color, are they monolithic in their thoughts? Because that's kind of racisty. I don't know if you're aware of that. That's like when you ascribe a certain characteristic to an entire group of people based solely on the color of their skin, it's kind of racisty. Anyway, so I guess it's true when losing, bring up black men are scary and you're not safe around them. No, I think it's just about the criminals. Willie Horton had, he was a criminal that was let loose and murdered a person. And the whole point was like, Michael Dukakis let this guy out and he killed people. Just like Roy Cooper let out 3,500 people and half of them have gone on to reoffend. 18 North Carolinians are dead because of that decision. Of the 3,500 people, 18 people died at the hands of some of those 3,500. So it's like 18 Willie Hortons. So I don't know the race of the offenders that went out and murdered people. I don't know their race. I don't care their race. Does not matter to me. What matters to me is the agenda, the policies. And so if you are the type of person that has no problem releasing a bunch of criminals so they can go out and victimize innocent people, then I'm going to highlight the dumbassery of that policy. And again, I don't care what race any of the victims are, any of the perpetrators, or any of the idiots that are espousing this policy, because it's a stupid policy. This person goes on to say, have you spoke on the black guy in the Whatley commercial saying he is voting for Cooper? That's all caps. Wonder why he is coming out now with this info. Yes, I have read the story. He responded to a solicitation by the Senate Leadership Conference, I think it was, the Republicans' campaign arm. And he responded to It was like a notice that was posted at like a grief share or something. He responded to it, sat for an interview, says that they told him to mention Roy Cooper, which he did. And then they said, you know, here's the quote that we're going to put in your ad, and here's the final proof of the ad, and he signed off on it. And then he immediately ran to Roy Cooper and was like, and the media, and was like, you know, I'm going to vote for you. I don't know what happened. Okay, well, your son was murdered because of our turnstile system of justice here, this catch and release judicial system that Democrats have built. And you gave this interview and you were opposed to that. And Roy Cooper was part of that system. So I guess I don't know why he changed his tune. I don't know. Don't care either. Doesn't matter to me. All right, let's head over to the WBT News Center for the update. And here's Mike Pacheco.
2: All right, Pete, deadlocked on the seventh day and headed for a mistrial in the Lindsey Clancy trial. Massachusetts woman accused of killing her three kids. As Judge William Sullivan was getting ready to declare a mistrial, he had this exchange with Clancy's defense attorney, Kevin Reddington.
3: As they're walking in, you're asking for this. I'm just trying to find out what it is that you're asking for.
4: What
3: that's
4: I'm asking
3: all.
4: For is time to file a single right. justice appeal for this travesty. That's what I'm asking for.
3: So you're asking for an emergency stay yes. at this point?
4: Yes. Right.
2: And it was granted, leading to an hour break, which has gone well beyond the allotted time, almost 2 hours now, for the defense to try and get that stay. Now, if a mistrial holds, the prosecution can try and refile for a second trial. It was a horrible, terrible scene in Hickory this morning. A Norfolk Southern train collided with an SUV. It happened near 17th Northwest and Main Northwest. The train crew was unharmed, according to Norfolk Southern. And after the tracks were clear, they were able to continue on to their destination. The investigation does continue. There's been no official word yet on how many passengers were in the SUV, their status, or even why the SUV was on the train tracks. More sanctions on the way for Cuba. The administration continuing to put pressure on the longtime communist country to our south.
5: The U.S. State Department is now putting top leaders in Cuba under further economic sanctions, along with certain industrial entities considered vital to the island's already paralyzed economy. Among them are the state-owned industrial supply company responsible for obtaining the spare and replacement equipment used to keep Cuba's decaying power grid operating. Cuba's foreign minister, posting on social media, called the sanctions a crime and collective punishment on the Cuban people.
2: Reporting in Miami, Edmund Brown. As we head into the Labor Day weekend, diesel has set a record $5.85 a gallon, and the war with Iran contributing to that. Now, if you're traveling around the area, a gallon of regular unleaded will cost you on average about $3.87 here in Charlotte, and North Carolina average just a smidge lower, $3.85, and in South Carolina, $3.77. Employers sparked a significant increase in the August job numbers, 162,000 to be specific, added to the U.S. job market. The Labor Department released that report today heading into this weekend. Now, the report far surpassed the expected 65,000 jobs that was predicted ahead of the report. The unemployment rate is unchanged at 4.1%. Following President Trump's discussion this week that the U.S. may move its neutral position on the disputed British-controlled Falkland Islands, Argentina now appearing to ramp up its effort to stake their own claim.
6: President Javier Milei is restating a long-standing position that Argentina has taken for many, many years, that when it comes to the Falkland Islands, or Las Malvinas as they are known, they have long tried to claim them as theirs. And what is new is that the rhetoric is definitely heating up. In a televised overnight address to the nation, Milei talked about plans to build a naval base, which he wants it to be very close to the Falkland Islands, a bit of a warning, if you like.
2: Lam Hassan reporting. Britain and Argentina fought over the islands in 1982. Let's get a look at traffic. Here's Pam the Jam Warner.
7: All right, thanks, Mike. And things are still looking decent here on the roadways. Not a whole lot has it checked in, but we're going to run into a few slowdowns, that's for sure. We've got one here over in 77 northbound. Now, the ramp is closed over at the 485 due to an accident, and it's a serious accident from what I'm hearing over here. The road closed over 77 northbound. They're showing this one over by Carowinds Boulevard. I can tell you that traffic is at a standstill from 45 inner straight on through to Spring Hill Farm Road. No movement there. We'll let you know as soon as that does clear. Definitely going to see plenty of officials on scene. Now in Gaston County, 85 southbound between 45 inner and Beatty Drive. The traffic is just under 22. Our typical afternoon delay still going strong. Billy Graham Parkway on the northbound side where it intersects with 85 north and 77 south. Both of those just under 20. Everything in between, mostly in the green. And we have East Independence Boulevard here from Cross Point Circle. Now straight on through to Matthews Township Parkway. Those are right around 15, not getting any faster than that at the moment. I'm Pam the Jam Warner, WBT Traffic.
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2: Now your WBT weather, presented by Affordable Siding and Windows. Sunny and hot today. High expected about 97. The record is 100 for today. Heat index should be about 105. Tonight, mostly clear down to 75. Tomorrow, increasing clouds. It's going to be hot and humid again. Isolated.

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1: Fauci, I mean, some of these diary entries that I've been reading, in one diary entry, he talks about how he jumped on a call with Barbara Streisand. 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
1: 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All righty, back to the WBT text line. John says, regarding the Willie Horton ad, no, that texter does not, in fact, know that the Willie Horton issue was actually first brought up in the Democrat primary by Al Gore. Then a third-party political action committee took it and ran it in the general election. Oh, much like the birther thing against Obama, right? That was Hillary Clinton's guys. They did that. They were the ones that brought that story forward in the Democrat primary. Brad says maybe Whatley could do a meme of Cooper riding in a tank. Nice. He does kind of look like Dukakis, right? Like you could do an AI of him, like just swap his face for Michael Dukakis's. That tank ad was lethal. But really, George H.W. Bush's biggest advantage was that people really loved Ronald Reagan. Anybody would have been able to get a third term after Reagan. And that really is what it was. And then, of course, George H.W. Bush was just not very good. And read my lips, no new taxes, and then raise taxes with Democrats and Republicans turned on him. Anyway, Gary says, I see anti-Cooper ads all about the crime and releasing murders. My assumption.

0: is, who are they trying to reach? I see ads on Sling TV and YouTube from at least three groups attacking Cooper. One starring the father of one of the girls murdered. That's Mr. Federico Steven, I think is his name, and his daughter Logan. She was from Waxhaw, went to visit friends in Colombia, and was murdered by a repeat offender. And he does not blame Cooper for that in the ad. He said Cooper is part of, Cooper's part of this agenda. And that is correct. That is correct. This is part of an agenda. A soft on crime, decarceration, defund the police, abolish ICE, abolish the borders. This is part of the Democrat agenda, which is why none of this is on Roy Cooper's website. That's the agenda that they would like to do because they are governed by the most radical left-wing elements of their party. They cannot cross them. Charles says, great show, Pete. Thank you, Charles. I believe when Governor Cooper was referring to Medicare and health care for inmates, he was actually excusing the freeing of over 1,000 prisoners in the name of compassion, which is even more insidious. Yeah, you can have compassion for somebody and what they're going through and how they are now facing, you know, criminal penalties for the crimes they committed. You can have empathy and you can have compassion for their life story, the trauma, whatever. You can have compassion for that. But that does not mean they escape justice. Like, the entire foundation of our society is equality under the law, that there is a system in place that metes out justice to people who victimize others. Without that system, then that in fact is anarchy. And then you will be governed by local militias, strongmen, cartels, right? Whoever is the strongest and most lethal and most vicious, most antisocial, those are the ones that will then control your area. This is what happens when societies do not have the rule of law and people are treated differently. Flight in Kannapolis says Cooper was a big sycophant of fraudulent Fauci. He damaged thousands of school kids that still have not recovered from him keeping schools closed during COVID. His tenure as attorney general was just as bad as governor. He has not denounced anything related to the DSA and how they are running the Democratic Party now. Yeah, like, I would be curious to know if you're bringing Elizabeth Warren, she of the high cheekbones, if you are bringing her to the state to campaign on your behalf. Elizabeth Warren is one of the kingmakers in the Democrat Party when it comes to the most radical progressive candidates. You got Bernie Sanders, AOC, and Elizabeth Warren. And so these three individuals, any of them coming to town to campaign for you, should obviously raise the question in voters' minds, like, well, if she's endorsing you, because like she would, you would think she would do that because she wants us to give her another vote in the Senate, more power in the Senate, which means what? She would then be able to enact the things that she wants to enact. Well, what are the things that she promotes? Look at her record. Okay, Roy, do you agree with her record? She's one of the most left-wing Democrats in the Senate. So do you agree with her agenda? Well, of course he does. That's how he's been governing. Again, the public image that Roy presents is of a moderate. Oh, that's just old Uncle Roy over there. But how he governs is progressive. He's on the left. So that's the challenge, is to get people to see that. People don't want to see it. Democrats don't want to see it. If they do see it, they're in favor of it. So how do you break through to the mushy middle? Let's head over to the WBT Traffic Center for the update. Here's Pam, the GM Warner.
1: All right, thanks, Pete. And traffic is building here on the roadways. Now, we do have a situation that is going on here. It's 77 over on the northbound side. Now, first of all, the ramp is closed due to an accident. 77 northbound at the 485. But then if you move it a little further down, we've got the road closed due to a serious accident on exit 1B. Now, traffic must exit, first of all, 77 northbound at the Kira Winza Boulevard exit 90. It's between that and Westinghouse Boulevard. So, traffic must exit onto Westinghouse Boulevard at exit 1A. There is actually a police investigation also occurring at this spot where the road is closed. Just make sure that you either follow that detour or you have a good opposite alternate route to take. Traffic is at a standstill back to Spring Hill Farm Road, US 21, and we'll let you know as soon as it does clear. Now, aside from that, we also have 77 here on the northbound side because that ramp is closed at 45. It is backed up to Archdale. Those are currently under 25 in the meantime. Over in Gaston County, 85 southbound, still in the red here from Beatty Drive. That's going to take you through to 485 inner. Those are between 15 and 19 miles per hour as well. Pam, the Jam Warner, WBT traffic.
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1: And your WBT forecast is still calling for sunny skies today, looking for a high of 96. Later on tonight, clear skies will continue, maybe a few passing clouds and a low of 74. It is currently 93 degrees here in the Queen City. 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
0: 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It's the phone number and the text line. Speaking of the text line, this is from the Hellion. I thought that was Al Gore that did the first Willie Horton references when the DLC was trying to hold things together. Elder Bush felt sneaky.
13: Read my lips. No new taxes.
0: Right.
13: Wouldn't be prudent.
0: The grumpy major says, I plan on voting for Whatley, but I would like to know the truth behind the supposed convicted child molester that they say Whatley hired. I see this ad all the time. What is the rest of the story, if there is one? There is one. There's actually the truth of it. But the Democrats do not care about the truth. And you can hear from Kevin, the fake Republican, who texts in claiming to be a Republican, but we know he is not. And here's a good example of it. We know Roy Cooper. We like Roy. We don't know Whatley, but what we've heard about him is that he pals around with pedophiles. You guys have enough of those kinds of people, Trump, in D.C. already. Okay, so even if Donald Trump was, quote, palling around, I'm assuming this is a reference to Jeffrey Epstein, there was no painting of Jeffrey Epstein, no painting of Donald Trump in a blue dress in Epstein's mansion. That would have been a Democrat president. Okay, so if you're keeping a scorecard here, it's 1-1. Okay, which, and I would even say Clinton probably, he had a lot of trips on that plane. So that's not even really a 1-1. But so if that's what you're trying to smear Trump with, that kind of strikes a balance there. Regarding Whatley, what you've heard about him, you've obviously not cared to learn the truth because you're just happy to promote the smear, which is what you're doing. But I have the facts on what that's really all about. I'm going to get to it. I've already covered this multiple times because people like you, Kevin, the fake Republican, you keep smearing Whatley with this, right? You are bearing false witness. You are telling lies because it is politically expedient. And by the way, if this were actually a standard that you held, then you would not be voting for Roy Cooper either, because Roy Cooper also pals around with pedophiles by your definition. Same thing. Roy Cooper palled around, is photographed multiple times at various events with a fellow by the name of Chad Turner Severance. He was head of the, and still is, with the LGBT Charlotte Chamber. They do gala awards. All right, maybe gala. Yeah, they do a gala. And they give out awards. And Roy Cooper has been honored there. He's been a guest of honor. He's a speaker. Like, all of this stuff. Pals around with a pedophile because Chad Turner's on the sex offender registry for sexual relations with teenage boys. So, like, he molested a kid. I think the charges were molestation at, like, a summer camp or something. Okay, so, once again, if you're keeping track at home, that's now 1-1. Except here's the thing on the Whatley case. This is a guy, Harvey West. Harvey West was in the Republican Party as far back as 2011. He was on the NCGOP Plan of Organization Committee. Okay, out east, down east in his district. So that's 2011. Harvey West was there. Harvey West pleaded guilty to, I believe it was like sexual relations or something with a minor in like 2000. He claimed he didn't do it, but he took the plea deal in order to avoid prison. Okay, so that was, I don't know all of the details, just like I don't know all of the details about the Chad Turner case, which was 20-something years ago as well. So this guy, Harvey West, is down there. He gets involved in politics down there. 2011, he's on this plan of organization committee in the party down there, and he's put there by his fellow district Republicans down there. And they all knew about his past. They knew this as well. Whatley becomes the state chairman 8 years later in 2019. Whatley did not make Harvey West a district chairman. When the first congressional district chairmanship opened, the district executive committee elected West. And fellow Republicans later re-elected him. So West was never hired by Whatley. In fact, West told WRAL that Whatley didn't want him there. See, so it's not exactly what Roy Cooper and the Democrats are telling you. But for Kevin, it doesn't matter. See, it's not that Kevin has this standard. It's that he thinks you do. And so he's going to use it against you. This is why I know Kevin's not a conservative. Because he's holding you to this standard that he doesn't hold himself. He doesn't care. If he cared about this standard, then he wouldn't be all in on Roy. Because Roy checks the same boxes. So, you know, pals around with pedophiles. Okay, well, your guy did too. So, not really a standard you can hold someone else to account if you're not going to hold your own guy to account on, right? Your imitation of Roy sounds like Senator Kennedy. He reminds me of the guy on Petticoat Junction. Never heard of it. Legit question. Do Democrats actually do anything helpful? Yeah. I mean, if advancing the long march through the institutions, implementing Marxism, securing power for themselves and grifting out of the public till. I mean, yeah, absolutely. They do a bunch of stuff. Another Kevin says, I don't defend and I do disavow that Kevin. Kevin, the fake Republican, brings shame on the proud Kevin legacy. yes, look, I do recognize, like, some of you guys give me your last name, so I know there are different, I know there are different Kevins here, and that's, and I've labeled them in the system. So, like, I never say your last name on the air to protect the innocent. However, I do recognize sometimes when you hear your name being read and you feel like it casts a cloud over your name and you, like, I do not hold all Kevins accountable for the speech of one Kevin. Because I'm not a bigot.
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14: Waiting for clarity in the Lindsey Clancy case. I'm Mike Pacheco in the WBT News Center. Today, the seventh day of deliberations in the Massachusetts murder case against the former nurse accused of killing her three kids. The judge in the case, ready to declare a mistrial, then the defense asked for more time and a new juror to keep the trial going. Brian Yanis is in the courthouse in Plymouth, Mass.
15: Judge William Sullivan declared a mistrial, which was objected to by Lindsey Clancy's attorney, Kevin Reddington. And so he filed his appeal. We just found out that appeal has been filed to the Supreme Judicial Court. That is Massachusetts' highest court. We don't know what the jury does or does not know about what is happening during this process. They delivered their fifth note in this trial, and it was their third note telling them that they were deadlocked. In fact, it was a note that said that they were essentially hopelessly deadlocked, which is why the judge declared a mistrial.
14: So they had the hour for the to try to get the stay. Then they broke for lunch. So might be getting an update after 2 o'clock here when the court is scheduled to resume. If the mistrial holds, the prosecution can refile at a later date. 107.9 FM WBT, Charlotte's FM News Talk. Now with a look at traffic, here's Pam the Jam Warner.
1: All right. Thanks, Mike. And we are seeing here that traffic is over on 77 northbound at the ramp to 485 in South Charlotte has shut down. And we did talk about this earlier. They do have officials on scene, and apparently they are conducting an investigation as well. So 77 on the northbound side. If we start here from Archdale Drive straight on through to Westinghouse Boulevard, traffic flows are just under 25. But from 45 inner all the way back to Gold Hill Road, we're going to see that traffic is at a standstill. So the delays are already starting to add up. Again, this is going to be an area to avoid because of that investigation. It could possibly take even longer for them to go ahead and reopen this. And so, again, 77 northbound between Carowinds and Westinghouse is where this investigation is going on. This is the road, the stretch of the road that is currently closed. We will keep you updated. Looks like here in Gaston County, getting a little bit thicker, 85 southbound between Beatty Drive and 45 inner. Traffic is just under 15. And 77 here on the southbound side, running just a little slow between 277 and the ramp from Billy Graham Parkway South. Those are right around 25 to 30. I'm Pam the Jam Warner, WBT Traffic.
14: The numbers from the Labor Department, a lot better than expected. The United States adding 162,000 jobs in August, while the unemployment rate stayed stable at 4.1%.
16: It's really one of the biggest blowout, skyrocketing job numbers that we've seen in a long time.
14: Kevin Hassett, director of National Economic Council at the White House, says this is proof positive that the president's tariff policy is working.
16: If you go down into the details, you can see why. It's people, because of the tariffs, are onshoring production. We have almost 90,000 people building factories right now, which is an unheard of number.
14: Stock market currently not a huge fan of the report. We'll have more on that in the WBT Market Watch coming up. Hickory this morning, a train colliding with an SUV and it pushed it almost 100 yards down the railroad tracks. It happened this morning near Main Avenue Northwest and 7th Street Northwest. That's in Hickory. The Norfolk Southern crew was unhurt, and after the track was cleared, they were able to move on to their destination. No word yet on why the SUV was on the track or the status of who was in the car. Record highs for fuel that impacts many modes of transportation, from farm equipment to freight trains, trucks, and even boats. Price of diesel climbing to a record high of $5.85 for the first time. And the higher diesel goes, the higher the cost of potentially many goods and services. And the ongoing conflict with Iran and how the global oil flows is a major cause and a concern for those high prices. Trump administration asking the Supreme Court to lift a Massachusetts federal judge's order that blocks the Postal Service from getting involved in states' mail-in voting.
17: The government's emergency appeal argues the goal is preventing voter fraud and that new rules are lawful under authority delegated by Congress to the Postal Service, regulating the U.S. mail, not elections. Under the changes, states would upload lists of eligible voters to a new online portal, which would track mail-in ballots. But it's not clear when that would be fully operational.
14: Fox's Lisa Brady reporting. Now your WBT weather, and it is presented by Affordable Siding and Windows.
18: Heat advisory up this afternoon, as we'll see temperatures to 97, feeling like 105 for the heat index. Sunshine, gentle southwest breeze, heavy muggy air clings on to us tonight with a warm 76 for a low. Quiet bright Saturday morning, chance for strong to severe storms in the afternoon. Tomorrow with a strong cold front rolling through, cooler temperatures expected Sunday and Labor Day. I'm Richard DeWetting on Charlotte's FM News Talk 107.9 WBT.
14: Under a heat advisory in the area, 94 in Rock Hill. Huntersville reports in at 95, and here in the Queen City, uptown Charlotte, 95 degrees.
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8: 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Well, no, Steve knows us. 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It is real to him. That's all he needs to know, is that he thought of something
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14: Now your WBT Money Watch. Mentioned earlier the better-than-expected job numbers. Well, the stocks not feeling so good about that right now. Down 286 on the Dow Jones Industrial. The NASDAQ's down about 134 points. S&P 500 down just shy of 39 points. Now let's get a look at your WBT Sports. Here's Jim Zocchi.
21: ACC football tonight, number 7, Miami plays at Stanford, and tomorrow Clemson at number 11, LSU. Duke opens their season versus Tulane. Elsewhere, East Carolina at number 13, Alabama tomorrow. Charlotte 49ers versus the Citadel. App State takes on Maine at home, and South Carolina versus Kent State. Former Wake Forest All-American defensive back Alphonso Smith passed away at the age of 40. He played four seasons in the NFL with Denver and Detroit. Panthers named their team captains for the season. Bryce Young, Chuba Hubbard, Derek Brown, Devin Lloyd, and J.J. Jansen. Jim Zook, WBT Sports.
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0: 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The phone number is 704-570-1079. That is also the WBT text line, driven by Keffer Chrysler Dodge Jeep Ram, the family store. I don't believe that I have spent any time. Yeah, I don't think I have. Maybe Nick and Bernie can confirm. I don't think I've spent any time talking about the Lindsey Clancy murder trial. Not at all. I'm getting confirmation from both sources familiar with the matter, and they confirm. I have not spent any time talking about this trial. And truth be told, I have not spent really a lot of time at all following the trial. I see stuff. I read some of the stuff here and there, whatever. I've listened to some commentary on it over the past few weeks. It's very disturbing. It's sad. I think there are larger issues to pull out. I would prefer to spend more time reviewing all of the evidence and stuff, but this case went to the jury, and Lindsey Clancy is the woman who is accused of and has admitted that she murdered her three children, very young children, with by strangulation with exercise bands. She took them one by one into the basement, murdered all of them individually, and then made some superficial cuts on herself and threw herself out of the second story window, which left her paralyzed. She had also apparently sent her husband out to get food and then pick up something at CVS so he would be out of the house. She had Google searches apparently also on various searches that would help her in the planning of her crime. She claims to have been suffering from, or at least the defense claims that she was suffering from, postpartum psychosis. Okay. The case is disturbing. We have seen this before, this kind of horrific crime. I believe it's called filicide. And, we remember the Susan Smith. She murdered her two young boys by drowning them in a lake, left them in a car, pushed the car, and then claimed she got carjacked, right? So this sort of thing does happen. She claims to have heard a voice telling her, murder the kids, murder the kids, or else you won't ever be able to do it. This is the time to do it, whatever. And then as soon as she murdered them, the voice stopped, and a psychiatrist took the stand and said, that's not how psychosis works. If you're hearing voices, they don't go away like that. Anyway, the jury went back into, the back room to deliberate. They've been deliberating for 36 hours over the course of like a week, I think. It's like 6 or 7 days they've been deliberating. And they kept coming back saying that they could not reach a conclusion. Okay. And one of the days I saw that two of the jurors, there are 12 and 9 of them are female. Nine are female, 3 are male. And I know I am assuming gender, but 9 presented as female, 3 presented as male. And reportedly 2 of them wore pink shirts. 2 of the female jurors wore pink shirts on one of the days. Final day of closing arguments, maybe, or one of the days they were in there. And this got people speculating that they were on Lindsay's side, because you had all of these women showing up at the courthouse in support of Lindsey Clancy, wearing pink, bringing their own children. You had this social media, I don't even know what to call it, just derangement of women posing, like taking pictures of them, like hanging halfway out a window, saying, same Lindsay, doing videos of them, like, obviously not liking their own children, like doing things like that and saying, same Lindsay. Like, so to be clear, like, my belief on this is that Like, this is evil. This evil. This kind of stuff, the killing of your own children, like, that's the kind of stuff that was the norm for a very long period of time. And I do believe that there is a larger battle going on. I do. I believe there is good, there is evil, there is God, there is Satan. And we're in the middle, right? Heaven above, hell below, we're in the middle. This is the battle space. And people give in to their demons or demons. They give in to them. They welcome them in. I know she was on like a whole cocktail of various SSRIs and prescription drugs and stuff, was seeing, you know, therapists and counselors and all this stuff. And so you have all of these different components to the case. And as I said earlier, like, we can be sympathetic to somebody going through something like that. We should be. I am. However, the law must still be applied. Right? You don't get a freebie to murder your children because you were taking certain drugs. Like, the drunk driver who murders people or kills people in a car accident, they don't get off because they were drunk, because they were impaired somehow, and they didn't have a choice. They didn't know any better. Right? They still get held accountable. Well, in jurisdictions besides Mecklenburg, maybe, but, like, you know, most of the time. So now today we find out that the jury has been hopelessly deadlocked. And I got to tell you, I've watched a lot of trials, and this is, like, to me, this is why I don't understand, like, what this lawyer for the defense, he got up there and essentially disclosed that there was one guy on the jury that is refusing to go along with the other 11 on a verdict. One guy. And that guy apparently refuses to go along with a not guilty verdict. And I got to tell you, I saw a clip from Pastor Howerton, and he was talking about God is slow to anger, but we are building a store of wrath here, folks. If you're telling me that you can murder your three children, one of whom is an infant, you could just murder all of them, and that's okay in Massachusetts, you're not guilty. Slow to anger, but we are building a store of wrath. All right, I'll get to some of this lawyer, Kevin Reddington, in a minute. First, let's get over to the WBT Traffic Center for the update. Here's Pam the Jam Warner.
1: All right, thanks, Pete. And the big story here on the roadways is 77 over on the northbound side. Now, we did mention earlier that the ramp is closed due to an accident at 485, but we also have the road closed due to that same wreck. That's going to get you slow between Westinghouse and Carowinds. This one is right now currently slowing traffic. And look, let me take a look at this. It looks like it's going to slow you here from Archdale Drive straight on through to Gold Hill Road. So it is taking a further stretch. Police are blocking the ramp. There's a lot of police activity. There's a lot of officials on scene. I'm hearing that there's been like three injuries, and the traffic is going to waver mostly between 15 and maybe 5 miles per hour. They are starting to get a little bit better as you're going a little further out, but in the meantime, this is still a no-go zone. You could exit off at Westinghouse and make your way around that. Otherwise, it's really going to be a tight situation. Now, Pineville Matthews Road here, eastbound over at Town Center Boulevard, they've got a bump up on I'm seeing, it looks like that one's going to slow traffic here back to down circle. Currently under 20. Gaston County still in the red. 85 southbound from Beatty Drive through to 45 inner, under 12 miles per hour there. And we do have, it looks like everybody else seems to be moving well. We do have one accident here, North Park Boulevard at Sunset Road, that checked in a few moments ago. That one is for a bump up. Pam the Jam Warner, WBT Traffic.
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0: Fauci, I mean, some of these diary entries that I've been reading, in one diary entry, he talks about how he jumped on a call with Barbara Streisand. 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
1: And your WBT forecast is still calling for sunny skies today with a few passing clouds a little later on and the possibility of a rain shower or thunderstorm. Now we're looking for a high of a 96, but we're currently at 94 degrees. Later tonight, clear skies and a low of 74. 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
0: 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So a Massachusetts judge said that he would declare a mistrial this morning after the jury failed for the third time to reach a verdict in the case. But Clancy's lawyer said he wanted to appeal to a higher court. Here is what he said.
9: Clearly, Judge, we have a person who, under their oath, stood in front of you yesterday when you did the individual voir dire, and according to this information, under oath, looked you in the eye and lied. That juror told you that he would be able to apply the law to the facts as you asked him. And based on this note from this juror, it clearly and unequivocally indicates that they are basically 11 to 1, and this person will not apply reasonable doubt to the evidence to return a not guilty verdict.
0: All right. So what did he just disclose there? That there is one man on the jury that is refusing to acquit. And some other juror told the judge that this is the reason he's not doing it or whatever, that he won't go along with us. And so the lawyer just essentially doxed the guy. There were only three dudes on the jury. So the lawyer doxed him. So this guy's life is about to become destroyed by leftists, the delusional, the insane. Right? They're going to find out who this guy is. It's a 30% chance, right? So you just go track down each of these three jurors and you find out who it was that would not acquit her. And then he's going to be targeted. Please say a prayer for him and his family and their safety. All he did was show up for jury duty. And here's the thing. Like, you're not, if you're looking at the evidence and you don't believe that it warrants acquittal, you're looking at it and he's like, no. I think she did it beyond a reasonable doubt. She looked up how long it takes to make it to the grocery store and to get to CVS. And then she took a phone call mid-murdering and acted completely calm to the husband, telling him to go get, you know, the CVS prescription, whatever. Like, we're supposed to believe that this was not premeditated and planned and the meticulous orchestration by an evil mind, right? We're supposed to believe that, no, it was the drugs. It was her hormones. And that's what made her kill all three of her children. Which, by the way, I'm not sure if you feminists are aware of this or not, but like making the argument that women can't be trusted around their children because of hormones, like, well, if I can't trust you to not murder your own children because of your hormones, then I really can't trust you in any kind of position of authority. I'm sorry to say this, which is going to kind of set back the women's rights movement by about, I don't know, 300 years or so. Like, you can't be in charge of corporations. You can't, I mean, because if you're going to kill your own kids, like, you have no problem killing other people's kids. I mean, you can't be teachers anymore. Sorry. I got to get you out of all of the schools and stuff. Because, like, how are we supposed to know whether or not you're hearing these voices? How are we supposed to know this? Shipwrecked crew, I think his name is Ed Shipley. He's a lawyer. And he says, you cannot remove a holdout juror based only on the fact that they're a holdout in this kind of deliberation. Every juror is under oath to vote based on their view of the evidence. They're not there to change their vote just to reach a verdict. Each juror has to be individually convinced or not convinced by the evidence. So you have 11 jurors that want to acquit. They think, yeah, there's reasonable doubt that she, what, didn't kill the kids? No, that's already been admitted. The question is whether or not she goes to an insane asylum and then maybe gets out. And by the way, there's precedent for this kind of thing, too. I was reading the other day about a woman who murdered her three kids in a bathtub, drowned them all. And when they said she was insane, so they institutionalized her, and then they cured her. And she got back out and got married again, or maybe it was the same guy, I don't know. But then she got, she had three more kids. And then she killed them, drowning them in the same bathtub. Don't know if she was on all the SSRIs. This did occur, like, I don't know, 80 years ago. So I don't understand why this guy, why this lawyer is doing this, except obviously he's trying to get his client off, right? But this, like, this is be like, to disclose this information. And then he's saying that, oh, it's that because he's bigoted against disabled individuals. That's why he's appealing to that state's, what essentially is their Supreme Court, is that he's bigoted. This juror is bigoted. It says the court's refusal, oh, here it is, from Bill Malugin at Fox, includes the accusation, the lone holdout juror, of being biased against those with debilitating mental illness, which is a protected category. So he's biased against the criminally insane. Is it like that? Is that the idea? Do we have the, so
10: he spoke to the jury and then he released the jury.
0: So the jury's been released. The judge spoke to the jury. So the judge already said he was going to declare a mistrial. So they asked for an appeal to the Supreme Court, and the judge gave him an hour, but that was like 2 hours ago. And now they're back in the courtroom. All right, let's head over to the WBT News Center for the update. Here's Mike Pacheco.
11: All right, Pete, you just mentioned it. A shocking twist of events, to say the least. The defense trying to get a stay on the mistrial in the Lindsey Clancy trial, but it was ultimately denied. Judge Kevin Sullivan just moments ago.
12: Members of the jury, at this point, I'm going to declare that the jury is deadlocked, and I'm going to declare a mistrial.
11: And Clancy can be retried by the Commonwealth of Massachusetts. The prosecution can file to retry if they want to. So this may happen again. A horrific scene in Hickory this morning. A Norfolk Southern train colliding with an SUV near 17th and Main Northwest Avenue. Channel 3's Ron Lee was at the scene.
13: Witnesses tell me the train collided with the car two blocks away, and the car was shoved down the tracks well over 100 yards. The damage was absolutely catastrophic. I did see the county coroner here, and it did appear he transported someone. The wreck was cleared hours later, with the car having to be dragged off the tracks by a construction tractor. Many people who live in and around the area stopped by to see what happened for themselves.
14: It's horrifying. I mean, if anybody makes it through this, it's going to be a miracle of God.
15: It's a horrible thing. These big pieces of machinery that transport our goods and help us throughout things. At the same time, just be careful.
11: Norfolk Southern reports the train crew didn't suffer any injuries and they were able to move on after the track was cleared. The investigation is ongoing. Blue Origin, the space transit company owned by Jeff Bezos, will build for NASA a communication system for Mars. Eben Brown has more.
16: Simply named the Mars Telecommunications Network, it's designed to be able to send large data back to Earth within minutes over a continuous high-speed connection powered by UHF transmissions. The communication path will be vital to sending long-duration human missions to Mars. The contract with Blue Origin is worth $700 million.
11: The company is expected to deliver to NASA beginning at the end of 2008. Three confirmed cases now in Mecklenburg County, West Nile virus. The county tested several pools of mosquitoes collected throughout the area. They came back positive for the virus. County health officials are encouraging people to take precautions, especially when going outside and at times when mosquitoes are out at dusk and dawn. Officials also recommend that you pour out and disperse any standing water in and around your house and yard. Positive job numbers heading into the Labor Day weekend. The job market in the U.S. gaining a surprising 162,000 jobs in August. That according to a report released by the Labor Department. Now, unemployment stayed level at 4.1%. The gain does far exceed what was expected, 65,000 jobs ahead of today's release. So good news on the job numbers released today. The price of diesel, though, continues to climb, and it's now at a record 5.85 cents a gallon on average. The cause, of course, due in part to the six-month conflict with Iran that has disrupted the global flow of oil. Now, entering the Labor Day weekend, the cost of regular unleaded in Charlotte averaging about $3.87 a gallon. And if you're traveling to the Northeast today or this weekend, bring your wallet. Gasoline in New York State just shy of $4.30 a gallon. All 41 Broadway theaters will dim their marquees at the same time on September 8th. It's to honor those in the theater community have recently passed away, like Dolly Parton and Tim Curry. The tradition began in 1952 and became a regular event in 1960 when they honored Oscar Hammerstein. Now let's get a look at traffic. I know there's a big situation going on right now on I-77 near 485. Here's Pam the Jam Warner.
1: All right, thanks, Mike, and that's correct. So 77 at 485, not only do we have the ramp closed, but we also have an accident. Police blocking the ramp and the roadway between Westinghouse and Kierowinds. It is going to slow traffic back to Gold Hill Road, even though it looks like they're starting to regain their footing. For the most part here, traffic in a stretch between Archdale Drive all the way through to U.S. Highway 21 is between 15 and 20 miles per hour. When you get towards Spring Hill through to Gold Hill, those are trending in just under 30. But again, before they were moving under 15. So they are regaining their footing. It's going to start moving again. Pack your patience in the area. I would still consider avoiding it for a little while until it fully clears out of the way. Now, we also have an accident. Pineville Matthews Road here at the Town Center Boulevard. That's going to take traffic back to Andrew L. Tucker Road. Those are between 10 and 15. Gaston County still in the red over on the southbound side of 85 between Beatty Drive and 45 Inner, under 13 there. And if you take it a little further back to the northbound side of 85 from South Main Street straight on through to East Ozark Avenue, those are trending right around 17. 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

0: It is 86 degrees. 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
3: 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So the judge in Massachusetts in the Lindsey Clancy murder trial refused to remove the single holdout juror, which is what the defense was demanding. The sole holdout was, according to the defense attorney who was reading something from the jury foreman, forewoman, actually, that this person was the obstacle to acquitting, to doing a not guilty verdict, to just let her go. One guy on that jury who was not crazy. Like, I thought this might end in a hung jury, and I thought maybe there would be one or two women, basically, that would refuse to convict her. I saw somebody point out, I think it was Lauren Chen, said it's basically you've got what? 9 women, 2 weak men, and 1 guy holding the line. Like, if that is not a metaphor for our society right now, good Lord. From the text line, Jennifer says, I've been astounded at the level of evil in her supporters as well. It's extremely hard to watch this and not believe we are doomed as a society. But then again, what do we expect from women who voted to have the right to have an abortion all the way up until birth? And that did just happen in Massachusetts. They just signed a law to allow abortion until the moment of birth. And along these lines, Beth's favorite Russ said, I'm probably showing my naivete, but I really think from investigation, charging, trial to verdict should only be about establishing the facts. Did the person do the act? Sentencing is the only time extenuating or mitigating circumstances should apply. Also, I think that Pastor Josh Howerton clip about storing up judgment, also mentioned, and he did, that a significant portion of the population has had or participated in an abortion. It would be very difficult to reconcile your own actions and still convict a mother of killing her children after they were born. And you are correct. Josh Howerton also talked about the fact that according to the statistics, somewhere around 25% of all women have had an abortion. And if you look at the stats, it's actually 56%

0: women in their 20s. Okay? So you had 9 women on this jury. That means if it's 25%, there's 2 to 3 of them just by the stats. There could be more. And so if you have killed your own baby, how do you convict another woman for doing the thing that you did yourself? This is very dark stuff, people. Anne says, I dare submit that if God is slow to anger, and I believe he is, humankind has been accumulating a store of wrath for a long time. Sheldon says, I guess now we'll be letting all the women out of jail who killed a child in Massachusetts. Trent says, between this and abortion, we are at the equivalent of the people who threw their children into the fires at the Valley of Hinnom for the idol Baal. Baal. I never know how to pronounce that. Except back then, they did it thinking that they were going to get better crops or something else nonsensical. Today, we just discard children for nothing. May God have mercy, for I believe his wrath is coming. And Kevin says, the feminists state that men kill their children too, and that's true. However, the difference is us men don't stand outside the courtroom with blue shirts to support the murderer. Scriptures talk about the end of times. 2 Timothy 3:3 said the natural love between a parent and child would disappear. Hopefully we won't have to put up with these things much longer before God steps in. John says, stand for what's right, even if you stand alone. And I concur. Let's head over to the WBT Traffic Center for the update. And here's Pam the Jam Warner.
1: All right, thanks, Pete. So the big story on the roadway still remains 77 here over on the northbound side. Heavy police presence. We are going to see that traffic is running slow between Archdale Drive and U.S. Highway 21, where they're currently under 25 for that stretch. And again, the ramp to Westinghouse is closed, and they still have the police activity going on between Westinghouse and Gold Hill Road. However, the traffic leading up to Gold Hill Road, just under 30. So again, they are starting to clear up just a bit, but it is not completely out of the way. You also want to be mindful of traffic over in Pineville because, you know, a lot of traffic was detouring there. Pineville Road in the westbound direction here from Andrew L. Tucker Road straight on through to McMullen Creek Parkway. Pretty steady under 15 miles per hour. Now over at East Independence Boulevard, got an accident here at Harris Boulevard. It's going to slow traffic to Dion Avenue. Those are also just under 15. And Gaston County, the next heaviest, 85 southbound in the red between Beatty Drive and 45 inner. Those are under 12. I'm Pam the Jam Warner, WBT Traffic.
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0: Fauci, I mean, some of these diary entries that I've been reading, in one diary entry, he talks about how he jumped on a call with Barbara Streisand. He was talking to Barbara Streisand because she had questions about COVID. I just don't know. So, of course, if you are in that elite strata, you just pick up the phone and you get to talk to Anthony Fauci. And so she gets a one-on-one phone call with Fauci, and then he calls her a couple days later and he teaches her about Alexa. I mean, look, saving the world, teaching people how to do voice-activated commands. I mean, is there anything that the science can't do?
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1: And your WBT forecast is still calling for sunny skies today. We're expecting a high of 96, currently at 95. Now, we will see a few passing clouds a little later this afternoon. And into the evening, it's going to be clear with a few passing clouds as well at a low of 75. 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

0: FM WBT, Charlotte's FM News Talk. Here's a little segment we do every Friday when we choose to, when we can, with our pal Brett Winterbull. We call it Pre-Gaming with Brett, sometimes with Brett Winterbull. Brett, how are you?
1: I'm great. It's a good look. It's beautiful outside. It's warm outside.
0: Very warm.
1: It's really nice.
0: Very, very warm. So we got the judge declared a mistrial.
1: Yes.
0: In the Lindsey Clancy case, the trial. So that means the state can prosecute again.
1: Yes.
0: And it is apparently thanks to a single male juror.
1: Yes.
0: Who held the line and said, no, I'm not acquitting this woman. Do you know who Sean Davis is from The Federalist?
1: Absolutely.
0: Okay. I'll read this to you.
1: Okay.
0: Get your reaction. He says, here's what you can intuit about what happened in that jury room. Mm-hmm. Number one, the TikTok Karens on the jury tried to henpeck the only sane juror there into letting a demonic baby killer go free. And number two, that did not work. So the TikTok Karen, who got herself elected foreman, tried to get him thrown off the jury by lying about him to the judge. Number three, that did not work. So now the defense attorney, working in concert with the TikTok Karen foreman, is trying to gin up a public lynch mob against the only sane juror to intimidate him into freeing a demon who strangled her own children. The obvious problem with trying to incite a mob of deranged TikTok Karens against a grown man is that unlike the babies, they all fantasize about strangling, the TikTok Karens don't have the hand size or grip strength to strangle a grown man, which only enrages them more.
1: Wow.
0: There's a lot there.
1: There's so much there that, yes.
0: And so all they have is henpecking and emotional extortion. And when those don't work, all they can do is screech.
1: Yeah.
0: All right. So which would you prefer to focus on? The trial or the Moonbat Brigade that has amassed outside of the courthouse and their ilk?
1: Look, it's both. I mean, you have that. It's intertwined. Mm-hmm. You can't untwine it in that. I don't think that's really a word.
0: It can be. I like it. Untwining.
1: We're untwining. Okay.
0: Yeah.
1: But you have to go all the way back to the founding in Massachusetts. Okay.
0: Oh, I know where you're going. Go ahead.
1: All right.
0: Go.
1: And so when you go all the way back there, all the Puritanism and all that kind of stuff, I went to college there.
0: Yes.
1: I was in college there for a while and I graduated and I got out of there as fast as I freaking could because I wanted to get to New York and then LA.
0: Mm-hmm. Oh,
1: so,
0: okay.
1: Yeah, so, that's so. That place is bonkers.
0: Mm-hmm.
1: It is. I've had opportunities in my life to go back to Massachusetts. I absolutely not. It is awful.
0: So
1: it is despicable.
0: So the historical roots.
1: Oh gosh,
0: these are the people that burned a bunch of people at the stake.
1: Of course,
0: right? Accusing them of witchcraft, which by the way also ginned up by young females.
1: Mm-hmm.
0: Much like social media, but in the day, back then, it was just, I'm going to fake a convulsion on the floor and call you a witch, and then we're going to drown you or burn you or whatever. And in case you weren't aware, like, they hold tours.
1: Oh, yeah.
0: Like, you can go and see the site of the Salem witch trials.
1: Of course.
0: And, oh, look at this, and charge money and, like.
1: Yeah.
0: And it's like this ghoulish thing.
1: Have you ever been there?
0: No.
1: If you go there, I've been there. I've been there a couple of times.
0: You've been to Salem?
1: Oh, heck yeah.
0: Yeah.
1: And
0: does it feel evil?
1: It does feel evil when you're standing there.
0: I believe it.
1: Because it's a dark place where they, you look at the houses, the way they're built and all this, they're dark. I mean, you can see all of it. And I thought I didn't like it at all. I went twice, and then I didn't go for a third time because I was like, okay, I already saw what was going on.
0: Wait. You didn't like it so much that you went twice?
1: I went with yes. I was a guide the first time. I was taking somebody to go see it.
0: Oh, gotcha.
1: And then the second time, I went to go see something else adjacent to it, and then I didn't go back.
0: Salem adjacent.
1: Yeah, but remember. Who took the stuff. And, you know, these people were all nuts and they were, you know, consuming all these different things. And it's not my cup of tea.
0: They were burning holes in people's tongues.
1: Well, yes, of course.
0: They have a long, and they just did the abortion up until the point of birth up there.
1: Oh, so don't she's a psycho. That you want to talk about? She should be the person that's in the.
0: I think she was the foreman.
1: She is horrible.
0: Yeah, I think she may have been the foreman.
1: A terrible human.
0: But how do you convict somebody of killing their kids?
1: Can't
0: if you're supporting.
1: They so many killings. So many killings.
0: All right, Brett Winterbull's up next. I'll be hanging around with him for that. By the way, a Southern California man with a history of arrests for sniffing butts. He's been arrested again.

Yes, Kalise Crowder, 39 years old, with a history of butt sniffing. Arrested again. You'll never guess for what. Oh, you probably would guess. It's more butt sniffing. Yeah.

Glendale PD received a call about a suspicious man hunkered down in the aisles of a store appearing to be sniffing someone out. That's not a good term. Anyway, yes, and they found him. They arrested him for violating his parole because he is a registered sex offender, a serial butt sniffer. And the moral of this story is, people, this is why don't ever get hooked on crack. Okay? Thank you. Stick around. Brett Winnable's up next. I'll see you Tuesday. Have a great weekend. Don't break anything while I'm gone.

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2: I'm Keith Young in the WBT News Center. A mistrial in the Lindsay Clancy murder trial.
3: In the matter of Commonwealth versus Lindsay Clancy, the court declares a mistrial. All prior bail orders remain in full force and effect. This matter is continued to September 29th, 2026 at 9 a.m. for status, trial assignment, and the Rule 25 motion in Plymouth.
2: That's the clerk of court in Plymouth, Massachusetts, making it official this afternoon. The mistrial coming in the seventh day of deliberations. It leaves the case unresolved and allows prosecutors to try the 36-year-old former labor and delivery nurse again. Clancy claims she was suffering from postpartum psychosis when she killed her three children. Prosecutors contend she knew what she was doing. One person dead, two others injured after a train struck a car in Hickory overnight. Police say it happened at 17th Street Southwest and Main Avenue in Hickory. They say the crossing arms at that intersection were working. The names of those involved have not been released. And three people hurt in a traffic crash on I-77 here in Charlotte this afternoon. Happened about 1 o'clock at the I-77 north ramp to I-485 inner. Medic says two people suffered life-threatening injuries. No word yet on what caused that crash. And that leads us over to Pam at Charlotte's FM News Talk 107.9 FM. Time for a traffic check. Here's Pam.
4: All right. Thanks, Keith. And as they are still working on that situation, the ramps are closed due to an accident investigation. 77 northbound between Westinghouse Boulevard, exit 1 and 485 exit 2. Traffic is really kind of just, you know, chugging along. They're not moving very fast, even though they are starting to get some sort of clearance. You can expect at least up to a 10-minute delay in the area. I'll tell you right now that it's slow along 77 north between Archdale Drive and all the way. Oh, it's backing up again towards Gold Hill Road. It started to clear. We're back down between 15 and 20 miles per hour for this stretch. So something really to pay attention to. We'll let you know as soon as it does clear. But in the meantime, that is an absolute no-go zone. Now, we're also going to see delays here over in Pineville Road and the westbound side in a full stretch between Andrew L. Tucker Road and McMullen Creek Parkway. Those are steady between 10 and 15. We've got the Gaston County 85 is southbound between Beatty Drive and Little Rock Road. Those are currently under 10 there as well. Reports of an accident, North Park Boulevard at Sunset Road for a fender bender and a hit and run, North Graham Street at West 7th Street. 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I'm Pam the Jam Warner, WBT Traffic.
2: CATS, the Charlotte Area Transit System, asking riders what they think about the city's bus and light rail system. They began stopping people this week for their so-called origin and destination survey.
5: Survey takers will be in blue vests, and they're randomly asking riders for quick interviews about where they got on or off and why they're using mass transit. Alan Tucker uses CATS about 2 times a week. He wants leaders to consider better fare enforcement techniques and consistency.
6: I will say some days, like around rush hour, the reliability is a little bit hairy to the point where it's kind of hard to like tell friends or people that are with me like when exactly it'll be, you know.
5: Officials say their questionnaire gives them more information on how people use the system.
2: That report from Shakira Speaks of Queen City News. The survey will go on for the next 2 months. Mecklenburg County reporting 3 confirmed cases of West Nile virus. This is several mosquitoes collected at places in the county have tested positive for the virus. County health officials are encouraging people to take precautions when going outside, especially when the mosquitoes are active at dusk and dawn. They also recommend pouring out any standing water you may have around your house. We're exactly 2 months away from the November midterm elections, and North Carolina has started today sending out absentee ballots to voters who've asked for them. State Elections Board Director Sam Hayes says they're moving forward with the absentee ballots as legal challenges play out nationwide.
7: These are active legal proceedings, and we will allow the courts to resolve them. Our responsibility is to monitor those developments and make sure that North Carolina counties have clear guidance if anything changes.
2: Hayes is referring to an executive order from President Trump that restricts the U.S. Postal Service's handling of absentee ballots. A federal judge has temporarily blocked that order, and the Trump administration is appealing to the Supreme Court. Now time for your WBT holiday weather forecast presented by H&S Roofing and Gutter Company.
8: Hot and humid start to the holiday weekend with a heat advisory in effect until 8 p.m. tonight. We've had tough heat indices again today, approaching 106. That is dangerous heat. We've got that kind of weather again tomorrow. 75 tonight with a pop-up storm, 97 tomorrow. And then the numbers head downhill for Sunday and Labor Day Monday. By Monday, highs near 83. I'm meteorologist Scott Laurie Moore on Charlotte's FM News Talk, 107.9 WBT.
2: It's officially 97 in Gastonia with a heat index there of 109. Here in Uptown Charlotte, we've got 96 with a heat index of 106.
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9: They give it to Jim Bickle up the middle, and now he's going to go to the house. 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
0: Celebrating 100 seasons in Keenan Stadium.
9: Hall, hesitation at first. He's at the 10. Hall, the 5, Hall in the end zone. Hall pinballs his way in for 6.
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12: Michael Lombardi resigning as general manager of North Carolina football. He had been on paid leave, and with an investigation that is ongoing and expanding in scope to include North Carolina defensive coordinator Steve Belichick. Meanwhile, college football coming up tonight in the ACC. Number 7 Miami is at Stanford. Tomorrow, Clemson at number 11 LSU, and Duke takes on Tulane. Also, East Carolina at number 13 Alabama. Charlotte versus the Citadel. App State takes on Maine, and South Carolina versus Kent State. Jim Zocchi, WBT Sports.
2: 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I'm Keith Young, WBT News.

0: And welcome. It's the Hangover with me and Pete. Pete, how are you? You look good. You look like you're ready to go. Over. What's happening
1: here? I'm hanging over.
0: You're hanging over.
1: Yes, sir.
0: Okay.
1: Why not?
0: So I decided I was going to not talk about this, but I am going to talk about this because I think this is indicative of what goes on with this particular case that we're watching, talking about. Everybody's talking about it.
1: Right? The Lindsey Clancy murder trial.
0: Yes.
1: Ends in a mistrial today.
0: That's right. And now they're going to come out, the 29th of September, they'll have a conference or something like that. I mean, we'll see what's going to happen.
1: And I was just reading, because I can do that, I was just reading the closed captioning on Fox,
0: yes.
1: Where in some of the, apparently the DA's office came to the microphones where they all got them set up outside of the courthouse, and they have not said whether they're going to retry the case yet.
0: Right. Right.
1: They have the right to do so because it was a mistrial.
0: Mm-hmm.
1: And apparently, according to, the more details that are coming out about this process, and you've watched a lot of trials. I covered trials as a reporter. I have never seen anything like this. Mm-hmm. And I don't know the Taxachusetts process up there. Seems kind of wacky to me.
0: With the tooey, zooey, whatever it is, the ooey, gooey.
1: Yeah, no, it's this thing, it's like the mental, or, you know, not guilty by reason of insanity kind of a thing. It's like in the I don't understand why it's not just a straight up, it seems to me like they would charge her, you know, for the crime, but then they give them all these options underneath it.
0: It's so dumb.
1: Right, like why are you doing that? You charge with the crime that they have been, you've collected the evidence for, and then if you don't get that, then it's not up to the jury to then go through a menu.
0: That's what they're trying to do.
1: Right, it's awful. Oh, well, let's do this one or that one, whatever. So the system up there is wacky, but I have never seen apparently the jury foreman, who's a woman.
0: Yes.
1: Jury forewoman, I guess. I've never seen where a jury foreman has told a judge and apparently both of the attorneys for the defense and the state that we can't reach a verdict for this one reason, and it is this one guy, and this one guy apparently is bigoted against the mentally disabled.
0: The system. The system is taking him down.
1: Right. So, okay, first off, the reason why I've never seen that is because when jurors send notes to the judge, they don't read them in open court.
0: Right.
1: And the defense attorney did that.
0: Mm-hmm.
1: And so outed one of the guys, and there's only three dudes on that jury. So,
0: yes.
1: So now they know, okay, it's one of the guys. Go after this. So now
0: A,
1: they,
0: B, or C.
1: Yeah, now the whole, I've seen them referred to as the Q Klux Clancy's.
0: No, gosh, that's ridiculous.
1: It's pretty good, though.
0: Oh, my God.
1: This is the the fangirls for the triple murderer. And so he reads this out in court. And then there, because the judge had said, I'm declaring a mistrial. Mm-hmm. And then the defense attorney gets an hour to file an appeal to the state Supreme Court to try to kick that one juror off the jury.
0: Right.
1: What are you even doing? That's not how this works.
0: Well, it goes back a very long time.
1: Yes. We discussed Plymouth Rock and the Pilgrims.
0: It all began.
1: The witch burnings.
0: It all began in 1630. John Billington.
1: Oh, that guy.
0: One of the original Mayflower passengers shot and killed John Newcomen after a dispute. That was the first person who was executed for murder in the Plymouth Colony. They started early in 1630.
1: Would that be the first gun violence case in America?
0: Yes.
1: It sounds like it would be.
0: Very possible. Here, let me give you another one. Would you like another one? I'll give you another one.
1: I remember I read through one time, this was years ago. Because they kept all these records.
0: Yes.
1: So I remember reading of some of the other crimes.
0: Yep.
1: And a lot of it had to do with being romantically involved with farm animals.
0: No doubt.
1: Mm-hmm.
0: I mean, I can see it. Yeah. I mean, I didn't see it, but thank God I didn't see it.
1: You weren't there alive back then.
0: 1892.
1: Good year. Very good year.
0: The Lizzie Borden.
1: Oh, yeah.
0: Axe murderers.
1: Yeah.
0: Andrew and Abby Borden were found hacked to death with a hatchet in their Fall River home. Andrew's daughter, Lizzie Borden, was tried for the crime. She became a national media circus person, like basically for all intents and purposes, and was acquitted and was permanently ostracized by society. That would be probably the most, for the first, you know, setup that we had here. That's pretty close right there. She killed her parents. I mean, that's pretty big deal.
1: Yeah, and so the ostracization is a...
0: Ostracization.
1: Or ostracization.
0: What a good word, man. That's just like a great word.
1: Yeah, ostracization. We'll go with that one.
0: It doesn't matter. It's all right. It's Massachusetts. They have their own language.
1: Oh, God. I hate their accent. So the ostracization is a big part of this because, like, what is the worst thing you can do to a human being is to put them in solitary confinement.
0: Oh, for sure.
1: Right?
0: Yeah, absolutely.
1: People will go crazy.
0: True.
1: Even though, like, you have these antisocial people, whatever, but, like, even the psychopaths, like, need to be around some members of a pack.
0: Right. Absolutely.
1: And so kicking somebody, and, of course, you know, back in the day, kicking somebody out of the village meant death.
0: Or the bed.
1: Right? If you kick them out of the village, they have no resources, they have no shelter.
0: That's true.
1: Probably going to die.
0: Yeah.
1: So, like, this goes way back throughout human history that this kind of kicking out, this ostracizing, that is a very bad thing. And the people who, if you think about it, when the hunter-gatherers, the dudes would go out and hunt and gather, and then you had the females who would be back in the village.
0: Yes.
1: And so they had to develop a different way of interacting with each other.
0: That's right.
1: In order to maintain status, but also to, you know, not anger other people.
0: Right.
1: Ostracizing a female, and this gets to, like, peer pressure kind of stuff.
0: Oh, sure.
1: Oh, yeah. So, like, all of this stuff is, like, hardwired into us. Unfortunately, nowadays, and this has been the case for a while, because, I mean, look at all the fan mail that Charles Manson got, Ted Bundy got.
0: Oh,
1: and,
0: yeah.
1: I mean, he got married to one of his fangirls in, you know, in a courtroom. And Luigi Mangione, right?
0: There we go.
1: This woman, like, she's going to have a fan base for the rest of her natural life.
0: Indeed.
1: So you can't ostracize her like they did to Lizzie Borden.
0: That's true.
1: So then what? So now you're not going to convict her in a trial like Lizzie Borden skated. So then there's what? No repercussions, really.
0: Right. Exactly.
1: So murder away, I guess.
0: So let me give you one final one.
1: Oh, okay.
0: Jane Toppin.
1: Is this the one who drowned her three kids?
0: Nope. A trusted nurse named Jolly Jane.
1: Oh, this is not good.
0: Who confessed to killing more than 30 patients by dosing them with lethal cocktails of morphine and atropine. Her trial fundamentally changed conversations about healthcare supervision and medical ethics.
1: For the better? Did it change that conversation for the better?
0: Yes, you were not allowed to, like, just give out this medicine and things like that. But that's 1895 to 1901. Like, we've been seeing this in Massachusetts for a very long time. And what do we get for it? Nada.
1: Nothing. We get just a horrible accent and Ben Affleck. I mean, why?
0: That's really good.
1: What are we even doing?
0: I'm really glad that you just took a swing at him. That's really good. Ben Affleck.
1: Yeah.
0: I
1: mean, okay, fine. It's a cheap shot.
0: No, it's not.
1: No, but I take them. I mean, sometimes I take them.
0: You're wicked, Smack.
1: Oh, jeez. You're dead to me.
0: All right. Well,
1: dude, I'm from New York. Massachusetts houses Boston, and Boston, like, is always looking at New York as if, like, we're just like you, and New Yorkers are like, I don't think of you at all.
0: Wow.
1: No, really, like, that's the relationship. So, like, there's this, it's like when you're born in New York, and I'm from Long Island, so you're born on Long Island, there are two attributes, it's woven into the DNA. It's a hatred of Boston and a love of Billy Joel.
0: Look at that.
1: Those are the two things.
0: And that little boy who grew up to be
1: me.
0: There you go.
1: That's it.
0: Enjoy the weekend, man.
1: Yes, I shall be laboring.
0: Looking forward to kicking it with you next week.
1: Sounds good. Have a great weekend too, sir.
0: Thanks, Pete. Let's head on over and see what's going on with Pam the Jam Warner. How is it looking? Are the roads looking wicked bad?
2: Maybe not wicked bad, but man, we have been dealing with a situation here. 77 over on the northbound side, and it is starting to clear up. There is still some relief coming. The officials have been on the scene for quite a while. They still remain, and we're still going to see some delays. Now, the ramps are still closed due to this accident. 77 northbound here between Westinghouse Boulevard, exit 1 and 45 exit 2. Looks like they still have police there working that out. Now, the traffic flows start right around the ramp from Billy Graham Parkway South, and they're going to run you straight on through to Spring Hill Road, where they are currently between 15 and 25. But now we've got 77 northbound here. This one's going to take you from between Gold Hill Road and Westinghouse. They've got that ramp also blocked, and that's the 485 to exit 1B. So police officials on that scene as well. But that traffic's going to bring you back to Gold Hill Road. Those are currently under 15, looking for a little bit longer of a delay. Now, it looks like here Rock Hill Pineville Road over at the NCSC state line has got an accident, and that's also going to add to the traffic along Pineville Road westbound, still between Andrew L. Tucker Road and the McMullen Creek Parkway. Those are between 10 and 15 as far as those drive times work. Gaston County still heavy. 85 is southbound from Little Rock Road through to the DMV Way Station. Those are pretty close to about 12 miles per hour. And let's take on one more for you. East Independence Boulevard with an accident here at Harris Boulevard, throwing traffic back to Dion Avenue. Those traffic flows are under 15. 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
2: And your WBT forecast is calling for clear skies this evening with a few passing clouds, but no sign of any showers and a low of 75. As it is right now here in the Queen City, we're at 95 degrees. 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
0: And now we begin the broadcast program of the Brett Witterbull Show here after the hangover. Always great to talk to Pete. 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By the way, if you want to reach out to us, WBT text line driven by Keffer, Chrysler, Dodge, Jeep, Ram, the family store. And you can also call us at 704-570-1079. Great to be with you. taking a look at the big stories that are out there moving in real time. Obviously, we've got this press availability that's taking place there in Massachusetts, but we know what's going to happen. They're going to go back in. They're going to have to start this whole process all over again. Maybe somehow, some way, you'll see this thing change, but I'm not optimistic in that because they're already talking about this thing going out on the 29th of September. And maybe there'll be a plea. Maybe there'll be something else. I don't know. Because all of the stuff that we just watched, and it really is a terrible, terrible thing, but I cannot spend all of the time on that particular argument and that sort of thing that we've got to deal with. Because right now, it's a clean slate. They have to rebuild the cases. They have to do what they need to do and figure out exactly how this comes to pass, right? Will there be a plea? Will there be something else? Will there be, we're going to put her away for X number of months and then we'll see what her situation is. That's how they handle this sort of stuff. And that's what is so interesting about just all the jurisdictions that you see around the United States of America, because people do them in different ways. And when you get out there and you sit back there and you look at this and you say, okay, well, how are we going to get this done? Well, this is how you do it. This is how you make these cases occur. It's a terribly sad story. I don't take any joy or anything in that. I wish their children would have been brought to somebody who would have been able to care for them, who would have taken care of them. And to me, it's just a tragedy, and it's very sad, and it's horrible. Absolutely horrible. By the way, coming up in the next hour, we're going to be joined by a very special guest. I'll tell you about it in a little bit. Okay? All right? Are you good for this? Yeah, you're going to like it. It's going to be somebody that you like. I promise you, it's going to be somebody that you like, and you're going to be about it. All right, let's head on over and check in with my good friend, Keith Young. How's it looking in the news?
16: Thanks, Brett. Well, they're calling it the biggest single seizure of dogs in South Carolina history. A federal grand jury today indicting seven men in Chesterfield County, South Carolina, for running a dogfighting ring. According to that indictment, the men bred, housed, and trained pit bull-type dogs for fighting in an operation that allegedly spanned 7 years from 2019 to 2026. Authorities say they've seized over 100 dogs. One of those indicted in the case, identified as Lonnie Gaskins, reportedly a former Chesterfield County Sheriff's deputy. A judge in the Lindsey Clancy murder trial has declared a mistrial after jurors failed to reach a verdict in a case that has sharply divided many Americans over whether the Massachusetts woman should be criminally responsible for killing her three young children. The trial generated intense interest for more than a month, drawing attention to issues around maternal mental health after childbirth. Clancy, a 36-year-old former labor and delivery nurse who never disputed that she killed her children, but her lawyer said she had a rare condition called postpartum psychosis when she strangled her kids in 2023. Prosecutors said Clancy knew what she was doing. Economic news as we head into the Labor Day weekend, a better-than-expected jobs report showing that the U.S. added 162,000 jobs over the last month.
21: When you look at where the hiring was happening the most, restaurants, 59,000 jobs added in 1 month. Local government education, that could be a school's story. You know, teachers, they're coming back to school, 42,000 jobs. We also saw a boost in manufacturing jobs. There had been a big decline in manufacturing. That has been coming back in recent months. Healthcare, another sector where that has been driving job growth for years now, 13,000 jobs added there.
16: That report from Elizabeth Schultz of ABC News. Americans are paying more at the pump as the war with Iran continues, disrupting global energy markets. The average price of diesel now at an all-time high. Jeff Manasso has more.
22: The national average for diesel climbing to $5.85 a gallon. The average for regular unleaded, $4.14 per gallon. With the Iran conflict creating uncertainty around oil supplies and shipping through the region, higher diesel prices could also raise transportation and farming costs, potentially putting additional pressure on prices for consumers. President Trump has pointed to U.S. energy production and efforts to increase domestic supply. He's also criticized Big Oil, accusing them of price gouging with ExxonMobil, Chevron, and Shell, all reporting record or near-record quarterly profits. Jeff Manasso, Fox News.
16: 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Time for a Friday afternoon traffic check. Here's Pam.
2: All right, thanks, Keith. And traffic is still busy here, and now it's around that time where we're going to get even busier on the roadways. Everybody generally hitting the roads now to get home. Plus, we've got the holiday weekend we're just going to toss in there, and that's definitely going to cause some slow-moving traffic. Let's take a look here in East Charlotte, Central Avenue and Logie Avenue. They've got a accident here with injuries. Now, the 2800 block of Cross Point Circle of Fender Bender, the lights are out, Elizabeth Avenue and Hawthorne Lane, and we do have a hit-and-run with injuries. Charlottetown Avenue at Metropolitan Avenue. Now, while we are still experiencing delays over on 77 in the northbound side, that is mostly in part due to the fact that the ramp is closed here. This is going to be between Westinghouse Boulevard exit 1 and the 485 exit 2. Traffic is going to get built up, and of course, we still have police officials on scene, and plus we do have the officials blocking 77 and northbound over at Gold Hill Road. And now traffic flows here from Gold Hill, and that's all the way in South Carolina, taking you all the way back up to Tyvola Road, pretty much trending in under 15. So that's going to be the biggest headache as we see it right now. Independence Boulevard over on the eastbound side, also with an accident at Harris Boulevard. They're going to slow down from Dion Avenue straight on through to Creffield Drive. Those are currently under 17 at the moment. 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I'm Pam the Jam Warner, WVT Traffic.
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23: Well, the numbers do get cooler for late in the holiday weekend. Sunday, Monday will be in the 80s and low 80s for Labor Day Monday, but it's another steam bath for Saturday. More heat alerts up for the Carolinas. 75 with a stray storm tonight. Slow movers, very tropical feel out there. Sunny and hot and humid on Saturday, 97. Heat safety top of mind again tomorrow. And then isolated storm Sunday, 87. Cooler Monday, partly cloudy, 83. I'm meteorologist Scott Laurie. More on Charlotte's FM News Talk, 107.9 WBT.
16: 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This news presented by Ram Pavement at WBT. We lead local. I'm Keith Young, WBT News.
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1: Welcome back. It's the Brett Winterbull Show. Good to be with you. Let me grab this call first. Jim in San Diego. Jim, what's on your mind today, sir?
2: Yes, how are you?
1: I'm well, thanks.
2: Just wanted to check in.
1: Good to see you.
2: For the end of the week.
1: Sounds good.
2: Yes. So what's happening here with this woman is the one on trial for murdering children, Lindsay Clancy.
1: Yes.
2: It's a terrible, terrible thing.
1: Yep.
2: It's completely and totally heinous and vile to us, people that have a normal mindset, a normal thought process, and appeal to the light. But there are so many people out there that have seized power in this country that they try to put the spin on it to make it look like we're the ones that aren't thinking properly.
1: Right.
2: So... this is exactly what this like is. Somebody else I was listening to today said that judge bent over backwards to try to reason with the jury before they went in to deliberate.
1: Yes, definitely.
2: What is the sound and proper and rational process that should be applied to our system of justice.
1: Boy, is that right. That is right. That is right.
2: Yeah. And the system in Massachusetts is so infected with the woke liberal disease that they couldn't buy off the judge in this case.
1: But there's no dumb buying off the judge. I mean, I appreciate that, Jim, but you know, evil lurks everywhere. Evil lurks everywhere. You run into it every single day. There's so many of us that just you look at this and you go, oh, yeah, that's just another evil thing. That's another evil person. That's one of these things that we're talking about. I came across a story, and this is a shocking story. It's a package that came out of Florida, Hollywood, Florida. This is going to be cut number two. Apparently, there is an epidemic of all you could say is a bunch of kids that decide that they're going to start assaulting older people when they're in their cars, etc. This is a crazy story. It's like a Wilding kind of story that you used to see back in the 1980s in different neighborhoods and things like that in New York. But go to cut number two, please. This is really nuts. Go.
3: They basically jumped an older man. My children told me that it's a new trend that they're doing after school.
4: Friday, August 21st, outside this McDonald's in Dania Beach.
3: I don't know what happened inside the McDonald's. I just see this whole gang of kids, as you can tell in the video, and this one man. It's only one man.
4: This mom of two Olson Middle School students starts filming. She's picking up her children when this breaks out.
3: This lady's running for her life, an older woman. I mean, these kids are just attacking him, and you could tell he can't help himself.
4: Look at that. They're just punching.
3: It's disgusting.
4: She can't believe what she's seeing. Middle school students. It took a lot for you to speak on this story. Why do you want to share this story?
3: I just feel like parents need to be aware.
4: The school, with this statement reading in part, "We understand that a video of this incident is now circulating on social media and is concerning. While the incident did not occur on school grounds or during the school day, we take any situation involving our students seriously. And we will continue to work closely with law enforcement regarding this matter. The safety and well-being of our students remain our highest priority." An adult male, says the principal, approached the students and initiated a physical confrontation outside of the restaurant.
3: I can't see that happening. He was basically begging to leave him alone.
1: So these are people that are just, these are kids that are beating up old people, older people, you know, mature people, however you want to go with that. And this is insane. And I promise you, if you go and look at the clip of this, you will see they are clearly in uniforms. They have uniforms for their school. You could see the what they're wearing, what they're doing, and so you would know easily.

0: Really, that you're connected to that particular middle school or high school, maybe, whatever it is. And they're just going out there. They're pulling the guy out of the car. He's trying to get his Big Mac, get in the car, drive away. And they're trying to pull him out of his car and get beating him. Where does that come from? Where does that come from? You see, you have to have some sort of empathy. And that has to be formed at home. If you don't have any empathy, meaning, oh, look at that injured animal. Oh, look at this injured man who is on the sidewalk. Let's go kick him. You know, stuff like that. That's terrible. It's insane. It's wacky. And I'm telling you, we are having an epidemic of people who have no respect for human beings. And this is a problem. This is a huge problem. Stick around. We'll be right back. It's the Brett Winterbull Show. Let's head on over and check in with Pam the Jam Warner. How's it looking on the roads?
1: Well, Brett, it is looking a lot better than it was earlier, but we're still, well, in some spots, we're now getting those extra delays for the rest of the roadways picking up. But we're going to go with the top story that has been going on since this afternoon. 77 northbound, an absolute mess. Not only did we have the ramp shut down at 485, but we also have the ramps closed here. 77 northbound between Westinghouse, which is exit 1, and the 485 there, exit 2. Now, traffic is incredibly slow. It's going to take you starting here. It looks like right now it's starting around Billy Graham Parkway North. It's going to take you all the way through to Gold Hill Road. They're anywhere between 10 and 20 miles per hour, so they're not moving very fast at all. Heavy police presence. They're also, you know, blocking the ramps at Gold Hill Road as well. Now, as soon as they're done with this investigation, I'm sure they'll be wrapping it up, and we'll let you know when that is. But in the meantime, that's going to be an area to avoid. I also want to go ahead and take a look at some slowdowns that are going on here at the Pineville Road. It's the 51 West. They've been slow due to the runoff from that accident. So from Andrew L. Tucker Road, straight on through now to 485 North. Top speed in the area is about 13 miles per hour. Going to see traffic slowing 485 on the outer side and a stretch between Arrowwood and South Tryon. They go from moving around 50, 60 miles per hour down to 20, and then they pick right back up again. But you're definitely going to watch out for that one glitch there. Now, it looks like we have another accident here checking in Mount Holly Huntersville Road. This one over at Roswell's Ferry Road. It did check in roughly 10 minutes ago, and because of that, it is causing some pretty massive delays between North River Street and Lee Drive. Top speed in that area is about 9 miles per hour. I do want to talk about one more here for you. We've got an accident that has shut down 85 northbound at George Lyles Parkway. Now, this is closed, obviously, because of the severity of this accident, and I'll tell you, these delays are actually running off here from George Lyles Parkway, and that's going to take you straight on through to 485 Inner. There are anywhere between 2 and 10 miles per hour. 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
1: And your WBT forecast is calling for some cloudy skies as for right now. It does say mostly cloudy. Still looking for a high of 97 today. It is currently 95. Later tonight, it looks like some of those cloudy skies will continue before clearing up around midnight, leaving behind a low of only 75. 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
0: Welcome back. It's the Brett Winterbull Show. Hey, coming up in this next hour, we're going to be joined by a very special guest, and it is going to be somebody that you know. So you want to stick around for that. It's really good to be with you. Our telephone number, as always, 704-570-1079. And, of course, you can always reach out to us on the WBT text line, driven by Keffer, Chrysler, Dodge, Jeep, Ram, you know, the family store. It's really kind of interesting watching how people will just tolerate people wilding in the streets, just going out, doing what they're doing, assaulting people. I mean, it's really kind of it's a sad state of affairs when you look at these things, right? When you sit there and you say, well, you know, kids are going to be kids. Yeah, but assaults are going to be assaults. Are we going to go out there and assault people? Are we going to get out there and harm people, especially adults, older people, all that? And the kids go in there, they start running at them, they're tackling them, they're doing all this nonsense. Maybe, is it possible that we could change the system entirely? And we should have an earned temper as opposed to the other sort of stuff we have. So everybody gets to go to school, right? It's universal school. Everybody gets to go to school. Everybody gets to go and line up and go to the school bus and then go to the PE and do all the classes and not read anything and not do any of the work or anything like that. Why are we just throwing pearls before swine? Or swine before pearls, however you want to go. I know we're supposed to have universal sort of pre-K and all that stuff. You know, young children need to learn things. Okay, so young children learn things. But what are they doing in that interregnum period where they have come through that moment and now we're going into the proper school system? How do we know that people are being taught manners? How do we know that people are being taught the appropriate behaviors? Like, you shouldn't be allowed to stand up on a street in a uniform or just regular clothing, whatever your street clothing, whatever you're wearing, and going over to an elderly man and punch him in the face. And if you punch him in the face, there should be immediate consequences with the police rolling up and taking these folks to juvie, or if they're adults, they're doing this kind of stuff. This is a problem. This is a problem. If you want to be educated, you need to act educated. You need to understand manners. You need to understand all of the stuff that comes with this. Now, if you don't want to be educated, or your parents don't want you to be educated, or your friends don't want to be educated, and you guys just want to go run amok, well, then there's got to be something that's going to be different than that. And I don't know what that is, but it should be something. All I know, and I'm sure in your circles, if my dad saw me assaulting somebody in a car, beating somebody up, one of my friends beating somebody up, and my dad knew that was my friend or whatever, you go out there and you pull them up. You grab them, you pull them up, and you go, hey, what's wrong with you? I know your name, and I'm going to call the cops right now, and you're going to sit here, and if you don't do it, you're going to find out much worse consequences like that. Nobody takes it seriously. There is nothing serious about this. And then you have this guy, cut number one, Tallarico. He's navel-gazing. This guy's got no plan. This guy's got no hand. This guy's got no slow hand. Cut number one, Tallarico, go.
18: I think my colleagues are limited by their experience. And I know that because I, as white, straight guy, have the same limitations, those same blinders. Thankfully, I've been able to have some experiences and relationships that have helped take off some of those blinders. But a lot of my colleagues still have, you know, the full set that they were born with. And so the challenge is, how do you lift those blinders for folks?
0: How do you? No, answer me. Answer us. How do you pick those blinders up? How do you do that? It makes no sense at all. Let me tell you something. Imagine Tallarico. Tallarico is sitting there watching this guy getting assaulted in Dana over at the Florida area that we were just talking about. And do you think that Tallarico's going to come in and bust it up? He's not going to come in there and bust it up. He's going to go and help the assault. That's the kind of guy that this guy is. Tallarico. Talafrico, come on. You gotta have it. You gotta understand it. You gotta know that it's at the X. I'm Brett Winterbull. Back after this.

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2: I'm Keith Young in the WBT News Center. The judge declares a mistrial in the triple murder case against Lindsey Clancy after jurors remain deadlocked through 7 days of deliberation.
3: 3.5 years since Lindsey Clancy strangled her three children, Cora, Dawson, and Callan, in the basement of her home. Well, there is no justice yet for them. This trial against their mother, now in a mistrial. The jury of 9 women and 3 men deliberated for nearly 40 hours over the course of 6.5 days, and they came back deadlocked 3 times. The jury sending a final note at about 11 a.m. saying, quote, "With a heavy heart, we report that we are unable to come to a unanimous decision and will not be able to." Judge William Sullivan declaring a mistrial. This led to a 3-hour recess when Lindsey Clancy's attorney, Kevin Reddington, filed an emergency appeal with the Massachusetts Supreme Judicial Court.
2: That's Brian Yenis reporting. Lindsey Clancy will remain in a Massachusetts mental hospital while prosecutors decide if they're going to retry that case. Charlotte's FM News Talk, 107.9 FM WBT. Time for a check of traffic. Here's Pam.
4: All right, thanks, Keith. And so we are still seeing delays here across the board. A lot of heavy drive times. Looks like we're going to start over on 77 on the northbound side. Now, we've been here for a better part of the day. We are still seeing traffic really slowing down. It looks like it's now from Archdale Drive straight on through to Spring Hill Farm Road. They are wavering, though, because the traffic is starting to move in the area. So they are anywhere between 15 and 35 miles per hour. Now, we still have police blocking the ramp 77 northbound over at the Gold Hill. It's also going to be slow at Gold Hill. Those are dropping under 15. So we'll let you know as soon as it finally does clear, but it's still going to take some time. Now, over on Pineville Road in the westbound direction between Andrew L. Tucker Road and 485 North, those are pretty steady under 15 there as well. We do have East Independence Boulevard over on the eastbound side, at Harris Boulevard. That's going to slow traffic here from Harris Boulevard, and it's going to take you all the way back to Crown Point Executive Drive. Traffic is under 10. Gaston County has lit up. They've been pretty busy since the start of the afternoon, but it looks like the delays keep growing. Now, from 85 southbound from Beatty Drive straight on through to Billy Graham Parkway, now those traffic flows are steady around 10. That's a big stretch for them to be doing at least 10 miles per hour. That's really slow. Now, they're normally, under 15 sometimes, but 10 is really cutting it. Now, Mount Holly Huntersville Road here at Mount Holly Road with an accident. Officials on scene, but it's still slowing traffic between North River Street and Lee Drive. Now, those are between 10 and 17. And if you're headed into the Huntersville area, 77 on the northbound side, pretty banged up from 485 straight on through to Catawba Avenue. Those are between 10 and 20 there. 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
2: Police in Hickory say charges are pending after a freight train struck a car early this morning, killing one person and injuring two others. It happened about 3:30 this morning at 17th Street Southwest and Main Avenue in Hickory. They say the crossing arms at that intersection were working at the time. The names of those involved have not been released. We're exactly 2 months from the November midterm elections, and North Carolina has started sending out absentee ballots to voters who've asked for them. State Elections Board Director Sam Hayes says they're moving forward with the absentee ballots as legal challenges play out nationwide. Hayes was referring to an order from President Trump that restricts the U.S. Postal Service's handling of absentee ballots. A federal judge has temporarily blocked that order, and the Trump administration has filed an appeal with the Supreme Court. Mecklenburg County reporting 3 confirmed cases of West Nile virus. This is several mosquitoes collected at several spots in the county, tested positive for the virus. County health officials are encouraging people to take precautions when going outside, especially at times when mosquitoes are out at dusk and dawn. They also recommend pouring out any standing water you may have around the house. A no-swim advisory in effect for parts of Lake Norman this afternoon after nearly 900 gallons of wastewater spilled into a cove last night. Charlotte water crews responded to a sewage overflow near the 18,600 block of Harborside Drive in Cornelius. This is an area of in the area of the Lake House Wine Bar and Grill, formerly known as Port City. Now time for your WBT weather forecast. This afternoon, look for sunny and hot with a high of 97. Tonight, mostly clear, 75. Tomorrow, increasing clouds, hot and humid, isolated late day shower and storm with a high of 98. Heat index tomorrow as high as 100 to 105. Some storms could be severe. Right now in Uptown Charlotte, we've got 95 degrees.
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2: 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Wall Street this afternoon, the Dow down, closed the down for the day, 271 points. The S&P off 29 and the NASDAQ down 77. 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At WBT, we lead local. I'm Keith Young, WBT News.

0: Welcome back. Brett Winterbull Show. Good to be with you. Coming up in the next 20 minutes or so, we're going to be visited by a guest many of you are familiar with. Rachel Campos Duffy is going to be spending some time with us talking about the most important thing in the world, I think, which is children and taking care of them. And boy, what a story that we have been tracking in the last days here. You know, this is one of those things that certainly we should always have a heart for the innocent and for those who are not treated appropriately. So we'll be speaking with her coming up, and another guest as well. It's great to be with you. Everything is fair game. If you wish to opine, yeah, I know you're probably stuck in traffic. I know you're doing all the stuff that you got to get ready for, especially with the long period of time of the next 3 days. Absolutely happy to have you on the show. Pick up the phone, smile and dial 704-570-1079. And of course, also, don't forget that you can reach us at the text line. Text line, super easy to get to. I love listening to some of your people. Some of the people are very funny, not meaningful. I mean, you get these messages sometimes, and you go, "What the heck was that? What were they saying?" Once upon a time, you know, you gotta kind of put the idea together, and then you gotta say, "Okay, how are we going to do this? How are we going to push this out? How are we going to make this happen?" You know, that's one of the things that I like very, very, very much. Absolutely. What if you found out this? Putin is secretly attacking Germany now. Does this kind of feel like maybe a little bit of a faint? Like, is this, hey, we're going to poke you. Hey, we're going to go after you. Hey, we're going to do this or that. You know, this is a very interesting time because, make no mistake, we are still fighting over in Iran, right? We're going back and forth with the Iranians, desperate to try to stop them from getting a nuclear thing that would be an absolute horrible game changer. We don't want that. But it feels a little bit with Putin secretly attacking Germany, because these things have happened, that they're trying to maybe open another front. Is that what's possible here? That Putin wants to try another way, another ability, another something. This is a really tough thing when we sit here and we try to figure out how this ultimately goes. And yet the same old things are hobgoblin people, right? You've got AAA and the gas prices that are happening right now. And the reality is, on the gas prices, I do believe the gas prices are going to be coming down. I don't know at what rate. I don't know if it's going to happen before or after the midterm elections. And let's be honest, you can kind of feel the tension in the air a little bit. But the problem for those on the left are multifaceted, because they've got people who are running for office. My goodness, I mean, you're hearing about the folks who are doing their best to commemorate what's going to happen next week on Friday. And that is a very important event that's going to be happening, because that is the 25th anniversary of the attack of 9/11. And when we look at that and we see that and we remember that, that is going to be a very emotional moment. And right there on the corner, Kathy Hochul, and right there on the corner, Mandami, and right there on the corner, probably a lot of the other radical maniacs are going to be standing there snarling at the regular people. And I know it's a time for universality. It's a time for people to remember what happened at that period of time. But there are a lot of people that do not want to see Kathy Hochul, Mandami, and the coast of others, man. They do not want to see them. They don't want to see them. The first responders, there are rumors of them turning their back on Mondami. Mondami is not in line with what's happening. And I'm telling you right now, this is going to be a very tense period. But we have to survive it, right? And if you have a tense period and you have this stuff going on, one of the things that you have to absolutely deal with is this very easily. You have to go out there and you have to say, listen, this is about America. This is about America. This is about America. You know, when you think about what we're seeing here, and that's a very, very big deal. It's an incredible situation that we are dealing with right now. And, you know, the answers don't come easily, but they do come. And we do know what comes next, because we have to have the faith, and we have to have all of that indeed, the way this is happening. And one of the things that we have to be absolutely aware of is this. We are still the United States of America. We are still the strongest people in the world. We are still the same people who understood exactly what was coming. And we have to be ready for that. And we have to be ready at any moment to give an answer. And we have to give a very specific thing. Are you going to defend the United States of America, or are you not? Your question can only be counted on in that way. Our telephone number, as always, is, of course, 704-570-1079. It's a pleasure to be with you. I am Brett Witterbull. Let's head on over and check in with Pam the Jam Warner. How's it looking on the roads, Pam?
1: Well, you know, Brett, it is wavering right now. We're getting better in some areas, heavier in others. Just to get right to it, it looks like the 77 on the northbound side. We're starting in Huntersville really quick. Now, this is going to take you here from 485 Interloop all the way back to Catawba Avenue. Top speed in the area is between 10 and 12. Now, we do have reports of an accident here, Old Statesville Road. Now, this is over at the West Harrison Boulevard. Now, traffic is going to slow on the approach. In fact, it looks like they're dropping now just under 25 as you're nearing it. Now, over in Gaston County, 85 southbound here from Beatty Drive, straight on through to Billy Graham Parkway South. Those are pretty steady, about 12 miles per hour. A few of them trying to get into those 20s, but still incredibly slow for that large of a stretch. Now, 77 on the northbound side. We are getting better due to that earlier incident that we had. We had an accident out there. Police are still blocking the ramp at Gold Hill Road, but the traffic is pretty much backed up from 485 inner, and it's going to take you back to Archdale Drive. Right now, they are between 15 and 25. Now, from U.S. Highway 21, straight on through to Gold Hill, they have regained their footing. They're between 35 and 40. East Independence Boulevard, still with an accident over here at Harris Boulevard. That's going to take you from Dion Avenue through to Creffield Drive, pretty much under 15 for that stretch. Now, we did have an accident with injuries pop in Central Avenue at Logie Avenue. 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I'm Pam the Jam Warner, WBT Traffic.
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1: And your WBT forecast is calling right now for mostly cloudy skies. Still looking for a high of 97 today, although we're stuck at 95. Now, we might have some more rolling clouds or passing clouds through the 7 p.m. hour. When you get into the later part of the evening, it's going to be clear skies with a low of 75. 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
0: Welcome back. It's the Brett Winterbull Show. It is great to be with you, and I am so excited to have these two guests who are going to be joining us here today. And I got to tell you something. I'm a huge fan of Rachel Campos Duffy. I watch you all the time, especially on the weekends. It's really great to have you here. Thank you so much for spending time with us here today. Do we have her? All right, let's try to go over to Dr. Harrison. Dr. Harrison, are you there?
15: Yeah, I'm here. Thanks for having us, Brett.
0: Oh, it's great to be with you. Absolutely great to be with you. And have we got Rachel Campos Duffy here? Okay, I don't think we have that conversation yet. All right, I'm going to go to Dr. Harrison here really quickly. Dr. Harrison is going to be feted in a great way, the North Carolina Right to Life Gala, honoring you, the doctor. This is coming up in September, and I wanted to just ask you a little bit about this. How is this? How did this come to pass, and how did this happen for you?
15: So, in 2006, I was working in my office, and a young lady came to me and had wanted to. Well, she had taken the abortion bill under a lot of pressure, mm-hmm. and she had wanted to do something about it. And so we had progesterone in our office at that time, and we were hoping to be able to treat her with this and reverse the abortion. The abortion pill blocks progesterone, which is a natural hormone for pregnancy. And when a woman takes the abortion pill, it blocks the action of that and essentially causes a separation of the placenta from the uterus, mm-hmm. and causes essentially a miscarriage and abortion. And so with progesterone, we gave her supplementation, and that evening, she went home, actually started to bleed, went to the emergency room and got an ultrasound, saw that the abortion was starting, that there's a pocket of blood between the placenta and the uterus, but they sent her home and said hope for the best. She stopped bleeding that weekend, came back into our office. We saw that the baby was still living and that the bleeding had stopped. And we kept supplementing her with progesterone, mm-hmm. and thank goodness the baby survived and was born at 40 weeks, perfectly healthy. And today that young lady is 19 years old and thriving.
0: Wow, that's amazing. That is absolutely amazing. That's a life that has been saved. And that is absolutely incredible when you think about that. And she will now have the ability to have a child down the line. And that's remarkable. How did you get started with this?
15: I was working in that office, and we were already doing progesterone fertility treatments. Uh-huh. But you know what's really amazing, Brett, is that we have women who have been brave enough to, against all odds, choose life for their babies.
0: Yep.
15: And some of those babies have survived attempted abortions. Mm-hmm. Abortion Survivors Network, mm-hmm. That's run by Melissa Oden, mm-hmm. Catalogs all these abortions that have failed, and essentially we have survivors. Mm-hmm. And now with abortion pill reversal, we're having a wave of these survivors coming. And so the oldest is 19, but we have documented over 8,000 babies have survived the abortion pill by using our protocol. Dr. George Delgado out in California has run a hotline for that, mm-hmm. at abortionpillreversal.com. Mm-hmm. And Heartbeat International has taken over that. And so we have reversed abortions in 50 states, mm-hmm. in the U.S. and in 86 different countries. Mm-hmm. So really blessed to be a part of this.
0: Outstanding. You're saving lives. Rachel Campos Duffy, are you here?
16: Can you hear me now?
0: Oh, you sound great. Yes, absolutely.
16: Great.
0: Thanks so much. Now I'm really excited to have you on the program because, first of all, you are such a champion for life and for everything and your family, and you have a beautiful family, and you've got an incredible storyline in your life. And looking at that, I mean, my goodness, the saving of lives and getting the opportunity to talk with you. How does this make you feel?
16: Well, first of all, I'm so excited that I'm going to be coming to Charlotte, mm-hmm. North Carolina, for the Proudly Pro-Life Gala. For those who are listening, it's going to be on Thursday, September 17th, mm-hmm. and there's still time to get your tickets and come. But I'm also so honored to be on with Dr. Harrison. He truly is a champion of the pro-life movement. And what he does is he's not just saving lives. Mm-hmm. He's shedding a light on just how evil and deceptive the pro-choice movement is, particularly those at Planned Parenthood, because they claim to be for choice. Mm-hmm. And if they were for choice, they would be the ones promoting Dr. Harrison's reversal. Because, of course, you can imagine any young woman or anybody thinking about having abortion might be panicked and say, take the abortion pill, and then change their mind.
0: Yeah.
16: And if you truly believe that women, you know, have agency and deserve a choice, mm-hmm. then you would offer the abortion reversal pill. But instead, women have to, you know, happen upon this, these pills, or they Google, mm-hmm. oh my gosh, I took this pill. What do I do? I regret doing this. And God bless them. Their Google search will show this. but they should go into the process knowing that they can reverse it. Mm-hmm. And so I think in a way, it's not just that he's saving lives. He's really shining a light on the hypocrisy of the so-called pro-choice movement. And the fact that he saved thousands of babies is truly a blessing.
0: And I mean, my goodness, the news of the day today that's been, you know, running all throughout this time, this is something that is so sad when we look at this. But yet, at the same time, with what we've seen with the doctor to be able to bring these children to life, I mean, this is fantastic, and it's very, very important, Rachel.
16: It is. You know, I'm really glad you brought up this Lindsay Clancy case, because mm-hmm. what you're seeing is, you know, some of the reaction from especially young women who have been steeped in this feminist pro-abortion culture is that they seem to have no heart at all for the children who were lost in this. And I think that that's part of the culture that we're fighting against, that the pro-life movement, Dr. Harrison and myself, we're trying to bring about a culture of life. But you can see through this case, this very sad case, and the reaction to it, that, you know, there's a lot of work to be done. We can save babies. We can move legislation. But changing the culture, as we can see from this case, is really, really imperative.
0: It absolutely is. A final thought from you, Doctor, coming to Charlotte, being here, spending time here. You've got to be so proud of so much that you have done, and this incredible partnership between you and Rachel. Talk a little bit about the upcoming event.
15: Well, you know, what I'm really proud of is the heroes of these moms that I've been blessed to meet over the past 20 years, mm-hmm. who really have gone against all odds, who have been pressured into abortions, who have decided to choose life for their babies. And then they've stepped up and taken risks where they've been maybe kicked out of their homes or had financial problems. It's really been a blessing to me and my family to be able to walk alongside these women. So I'm very excited to meet Rachel in person. That's going to be awesome.
0: Yeah.
15: We're going to have a great event September the 17th in downtown Charlotte, just celebrating life and celebrating these women who are real champions for life.
0: Thank you so much, Doctor. We really appreciate you being here and coming in and spending time with us. And again, it's the North Carolina Right to Life Annual Gala, September 17th. At the Hilton Charlotte Uptown. You can get tickets. It's absolutely fantastic. It's a great moment. Rachel, I'll give you one final word. I know you're going to have to get up early tomorrow morning, but I'm going to be watching you on the TV. So your final thoughts?
16: Well, you pulled me out of hair and makeup, because I'm actually going to be guest hosting on Laura Ingraham tonight. So you catch me tonight on Laura Ingraham. We'll be talking about that Lindsay Clancy case. And of course, all weekend, Fox and Friends weekend on Saturday and Sunday. I'm just so honored to be part of our movement. Our movement is making great ground. We changed, we overturned Roe versus Wade. Mm-hmm. And now we need to change the culture and step in other ways to stand for life from the moment of conception until the end of life. And so I'm just so proud to be a pro-lifer, so proud to stand with Matthew Harrison, and so happy to be going to Charlotte, North Carolina, a place I really love, to join my brothers and sisters in life as we really stand for this movement.
0: Thanks so much for being here. We can't wait to see you, and we're very excited. And God bless you guys. So great.
16: Thank you. Great show, Brett. Love your show.
0: Thank you very much. I appreciate that. That's Rachel Campos-Duffy and Dr. Harrison. Great stuff. I can't wait to see what comes next. It's the Brett Winterbull Show. Let's head on over. Keith Young, what's it looking like out there in the news?
17: Okay, thanks, Brett. A mistrial, of course, declared today in Massachusetts after jurors failed to reach a unanimous verdict in the Lindsay Clancy murder case. Jeff Manasso has the story.
18: After 7 days of deliberations, the jury remains deadlocked, unable to reach a unanimous verdict in court in Plymouth.
19: And the matter Sarah Commonwealth versus Lindsay Clancy. The court declares a mistrial. All prior bail orders remain in full force and effect.
18: The mistrial was paused briefly as the defense tried to appeal it. That was denied, paving the way for a retrial. Clancy admitted to killing her three young children in 2023. Her defense argued that she was not criminally responsible, claiming she was suffering from postpartum psychosis. Clancy's now due back in court for a status hearing later this month. Jeff Manasso, Fox News.
17: They're calling it the biggest single seizure of dogs in South Carolina history. A federal grand jury today indicting seven men in Chesterfield County for running a dog-fighting ring. According to that indictment, the men bred, housed, and trained pit bull-type dogs for fighting in an operation that allegedly spanned 7 years, from 2019 to 2026. Authorities say they seized over 100 dogs from that operation. One of those indicted, identified as Lonnie Gaskins. He's a former Chesterfield County Sheriff's deputy. Economic news as we head into this Labor Day weekend. A better-than-expected jobs report shows the U.S. added 162,000 jobs over the last month.
20: When you look at where the hiring was happening the most, restaurants, 59,000 jobs added in 1 month. Local government education, that could be a school's story. You know, teachers, they're coming back to school, 42,000 jobs. We also saw a boost in manufacturing jobs. There had been a big decline in manufacturing. That has been coming back in recent months. Healthcare, another sector where that has been driving job growth for years now, 13,000 jobs added there.
17: That report from Elizabeth Schultz of ABC News. Oil prices pushed higher by the war with Iran mean higher prices at the pump for this Labor Day weekend. Regular gas sitting at about $4.15 a gallon. Well, the price of diesel is way up.
21: Americans experiencing new pain at the pump with that new record price of diesel being set just yesterday. Of course, that's not the fuel that most Americans put in their cars every day, but it is the fuel that powers the cars and trucks that haul most of what we end up buying. It can have a negative effect on prices overall. The new record price, $5.82 per gallon per diesel, up more than $2 from a year ago.
17: That's Matt Rivers with that report. Charlotte's FM News Talk, 107.9 FM WBT. Time for a traffic check. Here's Pam.
1: All right. Thanks, Keith. And things are still heavy here on the roadways. 77 over on the southbound side here between 277 East and the ramp from Billy Graham Parkway South. Traffic flows there just under 25 miles per hour. Now, we're also going to see 485 on the inner side, a bit slow, between South Tryon and West Boulevard. Those are between 15 and 30. Gaston County still heavy, 85 southbound from Beatty Drive straight on through to Little Rock Road. Pretty steady under 12 miles per hour. Got another accident here checking in. Two right lanes are blocked, 85 southbound and West Sugar Creek Road, exit 41. That's going to take you back to City Boulevard where traffic is flowing under 10. And one more accident, North Tryon Street here at University City Boulevard. And because of that, traffic is going to be slow here on the eastbound side between Gloryland Avenue and Brookside Lane. Now, those are steady under 20, but it looks like the westbound side also pretty heavy here. Looks like this one's going to take you from Brookside all the way through to Institute Circle, and those are just under 15 as well. 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
24: Well, the numbers do get cooler for late in the holiday weekend. Sunday, Monday will be in the 80s and low 80s for Labor Day Monday, but it's another steam bath for Saturday. More heat alerts up for the Carolinas. 75 with a stray storm tonight. Slow movers, very tropical feel out there. Sunny and hot and humid on Saturday, 97. Heat safety top of mind again tomorrow. And then isolated storm Sunday, 87. Cooler Monday, partly cloudy, 83. I'm meteorologist Scott Laurie. More on Charlotte's FM News Talk, 107.9 WBT.
17: 96 degrees right now in Gastonia, 96 in Rock Hill. 96 here in Charlotte. 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We lead local. 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
3: Welcome back. Brent Winterbull Show. So we got some messages across the spectrum here. We got Dan from San Diego. Hey, Brett, if those kids were treating a dog like that, the public would be outraged. What happened to no bullies? That's about the folks who were harassing older people, trying to understand exactly why this would happen. We also got one from, let me see here, a question. Will Mondami be commemorating or celebrating 9/11? Ooh, that's a shot. That's a shot across the bow. Kevin Scott. Brett, I've been following the Russian NATO story for a while now. Putin has been promoting these clandestine attacks on NATO in order to goad them into an attack against perhaps Kaliningrad. That is true. I read that story as well. They tried to blow up a plane, allegedly. Putin needs this attack so he can justify his claims that NATO is a threat to Russia, thereby justifying his actions in Ukraine. Trump's pickle with Iran is nothing compared to Putin pickle and Ukraine. Well, there are a lot of people that are in love with Ukraine and the war in Ukraine and all of that sort of stuff. And you have to remember, it goes all the way back to the first run where Joe Biden, well, son of a gun, blah blah blah, all that sort of stuff. You know, Joe Biden was grifting, and so was his son, and this was no sort of a game, and there are tons of really nasty players in that universe that we're talking about here, okay? But look at what's going on here with Zelensky. Zelensky's got a lot of really high end weaponry that they can use. And by the way, at the same time, Russia sucks. Like, Russia's weak. Russia's not doing, they're importing people to try to fight, because the people don't want to fight. Those people do not want to fight. And unfortunately, this is what we have. Now, on the other side of this, and I think this is a very important thing that people forget constantly, what we have here is, okay, what we have here is a situation that is very complex. Why do I say this? Where does the United States get their gas and oil from? Where do they get the gas and oil? Anybody know? Anybody have a guess? Anybody have a guess? We have our own. The only oil that we are protecting is not from here. It's on behalf of the Gulf Coasts over in the neighborhood with Iran, et cetera, et cetera. We're doing them a favor. We're doing them a favor. We could absolutely turn it off, and we would still have enough energy. That's what do you think he just did down in Venezuela? Or as you could say, Venezuela. You can go

0: down there, and you can get all the oil you want in our own hemisphere. But we, the United States of America, we, the people who are part of this military operation, we're trying to help out the other countries, which, okay, that's fine. That's wonderful. That's great. But we don't have to, we don't have to do any of that. The only problem that we've got here is the amount of supply and how it is governed. That's one of the things that people don't over, that they don't look over. And that's a problem. Like, it's a real problem. Here, let me give you this real quick. Cut number eight. Can I have, please, cut number eight? We are pumping lots of oil. Cut number eight, go.
1: Monday was our record ever through since the conflict began. Over 17 million barrels of oil flowed through the Strait of Hormuz on ships on Monday. If you add the bypass export pipelines, more than left the region in the pre-conflict.
0: Huh. How about that? We just gave them a record amount of oil. We don't have to do that. We could just pull the plug and say, hey, sayonara. It's not going to happen. You're not doing it on our watch. They could easily do it, but nobody wants to do it. Why? Because you got to call the big boys when it's time to get down to it. We are the big boys, and we get down to it, and we get this thing happening. And I'm telling you right now, at some point, I don't know when it's going to happen. It may never happen. It may have already happened. We have got to be strong. 704-570-1079. It's the Brett Witterbull Show. Let's head on over to Pam the Jam Warner, get a look at the roads. What's happening out there?
2: Oh, there's so much happening. We're going to talk about some of these accidents because those have been checking in back to back to back, but I've been focusing on your drive times for a while here. Steel Creek has got South Tryon Street at Sandy Porter Road with a fender bender. We've also got Statesville Avenue at North Exit 39 North I-85 ramp. Another bump up, Wilkinson Boulevard at Ashley Road. Lawyers Road at Idlewild Road North is a bump up, and Dearman Road at Eagle Creek Drive, way fender bender there as well. Now, because the drive times are so very important, let's talk about 77 northbound, as they have been the biggest headache for a large amount of time. It looks like they were finally able to clear the police presence as well as the accident that had been under investigation for so long, leaving behind delays from Tyvola Road through to Westinghouse, pretty steady at about 17 miles per hour. Now, if we check out Gaston County, that's also a doozy. 85 southbound here between Beatty Drive and Little Rock Road, right now at 11 across the board for that one. And we do have an accident, Mount Holly Huntersville Road at Mount Holly Road. That one's going to cause delays here. It looks like from Mount Holly Huntersville Road all the way through to Lee Drive. Those are currently at 12. 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It's not too late. 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
1: And your WBT forecast is calling for mostly cloudy skies to start the evening, and then it's going to clear out around midnight, leaving behind a low of 75. We are still at 95 degrees here in the Queen City. I'm Pam the Jam, WBT.
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I mean, that's a throwback. That's a throwback. You know what? Okay, so let me do this, because I think this is going to make you feel very happy. Now, I will take exactly three calls on this, or you can just put in your comment about this here, okay? Now, I understand. I've heard from some people. Some people told me. The Democrat Socialists of America are proposing a new spending plan. Have you guys heard of this? Anybody heard of this? You're driving right now. You're probably going to yell when I give you some of the bona fides here. Okay? They are proposing a new spending picture for us, for the United States of America. The DSA platform claims that the bill for this will be sent to the richest individuals and corporations, because they're going to fund this. This is what the DSA is saying. They're saying they're going to fund this. So you tally it up. Here's what they're offering you. They're going to give you this right now. You ready? Here goes. Healthcare, housing, higher education, electricity, jobs are government guaranteed, retirement benefits are expanded, paid family leave is universal, fossil fuel stuff, and of course, they will be eliminated, by the way, the fossil fuels. You're not going to have them anymore. You don't have to do that. You just take the buses or whatever you got to do. The DSA platform claims that the bill for this will be sent to the richest individuals and corporations. So when we tally this up, it ballparks between, now get ready for the between $71 trillion and $212 trillion. $212 trillion in new spending over the next, it's over a decade. We're gonna print that out and spread it out and put it out. That's what we're going to do. This is what's going to have to happen. This is what they're telling you. Confiscating every dollar of high-end wealth and corporate profits would cover not as much as the money that they need. They've already run out of money, and it hasn't even happened yet. All right? $200 trillion in new spending. I mean, do you ever think about these people and the people who are deciding what we're supposed to be doing with our money and all this stuff that they talk about, right, all the time? And yet, these are people who have decided that they're going to just, they're just going to go to college. They want their forgiveness. They want their, you know, their forgiveness to come back around, and, you know, they can do whatever they want to do. And you're not doing anything. You're not inventing anything. You're not doing anything. Here's what I think we should do. I really think we could fix this. I think we give people a one-time deal. And here's what the deal is. I am going to be willing to take care of myself and my family. But everybody has to make their own decision, right? So I don't want anything from the government. I don't want Social Security. I don't want any of this. You know, I'm just going down the list here for a second here, okay? Just like think about this for a minute. So we can opt into not having to spend money for these other people who want to spend tons of money. And I think you just, when you're born, you pick a track. Are you going to be a self-sufficient person, or are you going to be an insufficient person? And I'm not being mean. I'm not being cruel. Obviously, there are people who have deformities or issues or things that need to be taken care of. Absolutely, I understand that 100%. You got to go to the hospital. You got to get the medicine. You got to do all that. I totally understand it. But what if you gave the people a choice? We're going to give you this free stuff, or you can do it on your own.
What would that look like? Like, what do you think? What position between 1 and 100, right? From 1 to 100, how many people do you think would go out and say, I'll go swing for it myself, and I'm not going to do it for anybody else. I'm just going to go do what I got to do, and I'll just live with the consequences. Do you think that you would be 20%? Would it be 20% of the people, or would it just be 100%? Everybody says, hey, no, I want to be a part of this. Because that's a big split. $212 trillion. We can't even project what that would look like. What happens when we have disasters? What happens when we have suddenly bad issues that happen because of the Mondami effect or any of those sorts of things? I just wonder about that. I wonder how folks would cut that in half. Would you say, hey, we're going to go this way? Or where would you go this way? And all that sort of stuff. Yeah, Mike Daisley is challenging me, saying, where did you get this information? Here, I'm gonna put it right here to you, okay? Here's where it's gonna go. I'm gonna put it right in the box so that Mike Daisley can look at it. And my only problem is Mike Daisley's gonna want to spend more. I think that's gonna be the challenge. I think that's what's gonna have to happen. I mean, it's just one of these things. I'll send it over to him. Jack says he's going to take all the free stuff he can get. Why? See? You're doing it wrong. Be self-sufficient. Or be fish-sufficient. And a peasant? I don't know. Another great segment straight ahead. Stick around.

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2: I'm Keith Young in the WBT News Center. Mecklenburg County reporting 3 confirmed cases of West Nile virus. This is several mosquitoes collected at several spots in the county have tested positive for the virus. County health officials encouraging people to take precautions when going outside, especially at times when mosquitoes are out at dusk and dawn. They're also recommending pouring out any standing water you may have around your house. A no-swim advisory in effect for parts of Lake Norman this afternoon after nearly 900 gallons of wastewater spilled into a cove last night. Charlotte water crews responded to a sewage overflow near the 18,600 block of Harborside Drive in Cornelius. That's near the Lake House Wine Bar and Grill. Charlotte's FM News Talk, 107.9 FM WBT. Time for a check of traffic. Here's Pam.
3: All right, thanks, Keith. Traffic still going strong here across the board. I want to check in with a few things going on. Let's go with an accident north Tryon Street here at University City Boulevard. It is definitely slowing traffic from University City Boulevard straight on through to Heathway Drive. Traffic is pretty much under 15 for that stretch. Now, we're also going to see 85 southbound has got 2 right lanes blocked here at West Sugar Creek Road, exit 41. They are dealing with a bit of a slowdown there because of a earlier wreck. Traffic is going to be backed up to Harris Boulevard. Also, we were seeing slowdowns the 85 southbound here over at Statesville Avenue at exit 39. Earl letting us know that was in the intersection. It is in the process of clearing. Traffic is still not at their posted speeds, but from Jeff Adams Drive through to Statesville Avenue, anywhere between 30 and 40 at the moment. 45 here on the outer side got an accident over at Wilkinson. Traffic is going to be slowed back to Mount Holly Road. They're going to waver anywhere between a 20 and a 40. And one more for you. We'll go back to 77 over on the northbound side where we've had those massive delays all afternoon. And even though they've cleared the scene and all the police activity is gone from Westinghouse Boulevard straight on through to Billy Graham Parkway North, pretty steady under 20. 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I'm Pam the Jam Warner, WBT Traffic.
2: The murder trial of Lindsay Clancy and the deaths of her 3 children has been declared a mistrial today.
4: In the end, they could not reach a unanimous decision about whether or not Lindsay Clancy was sane enough to be held criminally responsible. District Attorney Tim Cruz said this trial was not about the mental health care system. It was about the cruel and calculated murder of 3 children.
5: Our priority has always been to fight for Cora, for Dawson, and for Callan.
4: Clancy's attorney, Kevin Reddington, filed an emergency appeal to the Supreme Judicial Court to try to stop today's mistrial declaration. The appeal was denied. Reddington claimed that Judge William Sullivan did not do enough to investigate the lone male juror who Reddington says was accused by the 4 person in a jury note of not properly following the law on reasonable doubt.
2: Brian Yenis with that report. Prosecutors have yet to decide if they'll retry Lindsay Clancy in that case. Mixed messaging out of the Trump administration over the war with Iran after Vice President Vance appeared to downplay the conflict. That's creating some confusion today over when the U.S. could possibly see the war come to an end.
6: The vice president said that major combat operations had only lasted 6 weeks. But of course, we saw 2 different rounds of strikes just this week aimed at Iranian targets. After a lull, though, in August where there were not U.S. military strikes. But we are now month 7 into what the White House had originally said was going to be a 4 to 6 week conflict. We are seeing deployments being extended at this point. And so the vice president yesterday was notable to hear him put the onus on the Iranians to end this.
2: That's Karen Travers with that report. 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
7: I'm Chief Meteorologist Tara Lane in the Queen City News Pinpoint Weather Center. Watch for a few isolated showers or storms tonight. Otherwise, it'll be partly cloudy. Lows start in the mid-70s Saturday morning. Saturday afternoon, we have another threat of strong to severe storms. Damaging wind gusts and hail will be possible, so stay weather aware. Otherwise, another hot one with a heat advisory in effect. Highs in the mid-90s. Not as hot for Sunday and Labor Day Monday, with highs in the mid and upper 80s. I'm Chief Meteorologist Tara Lane for Charlotte's FM News Talk, 107.9 WBT.
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8: Steve the Lib says, Pete, anyone still pledging their allegiance to Donald Trump cannot be taken seriously. 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That's all he needs to know, is that he thought of something, and he is projecting it onto you, and that makes it true.
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2: 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The S&P off 29. And the NASDAQ down 77. 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Here's Jim Zocchi.
9: Michael Lombardi resigning as general manager of North Carolina football. He had been on paid leave, and with an investigation that is ongoing and expanding in scope to include North Carolina defensive coordinator Steve Belichick. Meanwhile, college football coming up tonight in the ACC. Number 7, Miami is at Stanford. Tomorrow, Clemson at number 11, LSU, and Duke takes on Tulane. Also, East Carolina at number 13, Alabama. Charlotte versus the Citadel. App State takes on Maine, and South Carolina versus Kent State. Jim Zocchi, WBT Sports.
2: 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I'm Keith Young, WBT News.

0: Welcome back. It's the Brett Witterbull Show. Good to be with you. Be careful. You want to be patient. You want to do all the things that you got to do because it's hot outside, and we don't want anybody, you know, feeling like they're being left behind in any way, shape, or form. By the way, if you're just getting in your car, if you're traveling around, there's been a mistrial declared in Clancy murder trial. Very, very sad story, a terrible story. And unfortunately, I'm just going to say it. It feels to me like there are people who are focusing mostly on the mistrial component relative to the children who lost their lives. And we had a great conversation with Rachel Campos Duffy, and you know, she had some really good thoughts on that as well. It's a very important story. It's a very important thing, and it's very tragic and sad. There is a reason why we should not kill our kids. I mean, it's just a really tragic, tragic situation entirely, and that's a really bad thing. If you want to opine on that, absolutely, everything is fair game in this last hour of the program. Let me go here for a minute. And I don't know how this is going to maybe land, but I'm going to do it anyways because I like watching things land, okay? I don't like watching things crash. I like watching things land. What have I said to you that Gen Z has lost this crucial driving skill? Gen Z has lost this crucial driving skill that boomers learned early. It takes more brain power. Do you know what it is? Are drivers who never learn this skill getting the short end of the stick? Recent research shows that this once ubiquitous ability is increasingly becoming a lost art. That being, only 18% of Americans know how to use a stick shift, with the number even lower among younger drivers. Could you drive one right now, like instantly?
1: My son has one.
0: Okay, so could you do it?
1: Yes.
0: You just bet. Boom.
1: Oh,
0: you taught him. Okay. He's bragging on his son because he knows how to do it. Okay, I could do it too.
1: I drive it home though. I
0: could do it. I could do it. I haven't done it in a while, but I had. Poof. I had a.
1: They're easier now. God.
0: Are they easier now?
1: Oh, the one that, yeah.
0: I want the one with like the stick shift where like you got it gets it sticks and grinds and all that. I mean, that's what I want. In a survey of U.S. drivers, extreme terrain found more than a third of Gen Z drivers, 35%, never learned how to drive stick, compared with the 9% of baby boomers. Like, that's crazy. Like the baby boomers? Further driving confidence is waning among young drivers, with only half of those under 30 believing that they could competently drive a manual. People in their mid-40s and up are probably the only people left who really grew up with the stick shift. Those people now don't know how to drive it unless their parents or grandparents teach them. Well, what happens when the invasion comes? You've got to be able to get out of here. I mean, you got to do that first, don't you? Don't you have to do that? I mean, I think that's what we have to do. Oscar has a very important comment, and he says, no one can parallel park also. Hey, let me tell you, you want to teach your kids a valuable skill. Take your kids to San Francisco, okay? For a lot of reasons, but not that reason, okay? Not that reason. You don't need to be doing drugs and other issues, but you go to San Francisco because you back it in, you back it up. You move it this way, you go that way, suddenly it's sideways, which wheel am I putting on? I saw somebody one time, as my judgment, I will take the judgment if you don't believe this. I watched a guy one time. He was so paranoid about his car. He jacked up the car, took the wheel off, put it in the trunk, and then went about his business because you couldn't. What are you going to do? You're going to carry a car? You're going to put a car, a wheel car, a car wheel? What are you doing? He put it in the trunk. That's what I was like. That's fantastic. At first, I thought he was stealing the tire. And then I saw he popped it in the back and put it in the back. And what do you know? That's a pretty cool thing. Like, that's, yeah. I mean.
1: When I was in college, people used to take their front wheel off their bicycle. So, take it with you to class.
0: That's a good idea. What do you do with the wheel?
1: We just carried it around. Wow.
0: Were you pledging?
1: No, I was in North Philadelphia.
0: Oh, he was in North Philadelphia. Okay, I get it. That's perfect. Jeff says, when I had driver's ed, I had a choice of, stick, shift, or automatic. I was the only one in our class that did stick shift, and it was easy. How about that? See, this is why I love this whole culture, man. America is so cool. We have choices. That's real choices. Stan, welcome to the show. What's on your mind, Stan?
2: Hi, Brett. How are you doing?
0: I'm doing well.
2: That's great. I wanted to find out two things. What you going to do this weekend, since Labor Day weekend? Football starts. Race car, the NASCAR playoffs start.
0: Oh, yeah.
2: So I want to go out and just enjoy being an American and do all the things America has to offer. That's the best thing I think we can show people.
0: Yes,
2: so
0: sir.
2: What are you going to do?
0: Oh, I'm going to do that. I'm going to do football, and I will do the racing. Absolutely, I'm totally ready for that. No doubt.
2: So will the Dallas Cowboys still your team, or what do you think?
0: Look, they're 0-0, right? So I think I'll let them go for a minute, and then I'll just give up. Usually, I get about 4 weeks in, and I go, okay, they're not going to do anything. So. You know, it's
2: any chance the hometown team can convert you yet?
0: Which hometown team?
2: The Panthers.
0: Yeah, look, I root for the. I root for the Panthers. Do you want to know why I root for the Panthers? Because I know that they're going to probably do a really good job coming up in this run. So I'm happy about this. I am not one of those like weirdos, like I hate the home team or anything like that. I do like the Panthers a lot, very much.
2: So NASCAR playoffs, who do you have a pick yet? Who do you think?
0: Man, I gotta think about it. Let me see. I got to think about this for a second because I don't want to tip my hand to other people. You know what I'm saying?
2: I know what you mean.
0: I would. You know what? I actually think that we're going to have a brand new winner that's never won before. I think that's what's going to end up happening.
2: Well, if my guy wins, that'd be the case, I guess.
0: Yeah, and let everybody know who that is. Go ahead, there, my friend.
2: William Byron, 24.
0: William Byron. That's right. There you go. That's it.
2: He didn't have that great a regular season, but I think he can still do it.
0: Yeah, for sure. I will tell you one guy that I like, and I like him. I think he's a cool guy, and that's Blaney. I mean, I like Blaney. I think he's a pretty cool guy, and but I try to enjoy it as much as I possibly can.
2: Oh, but you take care. You enjoy your Labor Day weekend.
0: You too. And make sure you get some rest, my friend, okay? I really appreciate
2: it. I will do that. Thank you.
0: You got it, buddy. Absolutely. Great stuff. Let's head on over and see what's happening with Pam the Jam Warner. Are they driving? Are they walking? Are they taking a skateboard? What's going on out there? I think at this point, I think I may take a
3: hoverboard.
0: A hoverboard.
3: Yeah.
0: Yeah. Hoverboard. What?
3: Well, you might need one. Traffic does look like it is finally starting to disperse in some areas. Nobody walking, but you may want to when you're stuck in some of these delays. Let's go ahead and hit up 77 on the northbound side, which is getting better and better by the minute. Here from 45 outer to the Archdale Drive, traffic flows there just under 15, but the rest of the traffic getting back to their posted speed. So that's definitely some good news. We are going to see here over on 85 southbound, two right lanes are still blocked on West Sugar Creek Road, exit 41 for an accident. It's going to be slow to City Boulevard. Those are currently under 20. Gaston County still heavy, 85 southbound now with an accident on Billy Graham Parkway, exit 33. That's going to slow you back to the DMV way station. Those traffic flows are pretty steady under 15. Plus, if you take it a little further back, we've got some slowdowns moving from Belmont, Mount Holly Road straight on through to South Main Street. Those are under 20 there as well. And then if we take it to the northbound side of 85, still in Gaston County from Cox Road through to East Ozark, those are under 22. Now, we did get a new hit and run in the 4900 block of Evoke Living Lane and another hit and run, Harris Boulevard and Statesville Road. 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I'm Pam the Jam Warner, WBT Traffic.
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3: And your WBT forecast is still calling for some clear and partly cloudy skies this evening, but clearing up before midnight and leaving behind a low of 75. As for right now here in the Queen City, we are looking at looks like 94 degrees at the moment. Still feels like 104. 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

0: about the Dallas Cowboys. Look, I go way back. I go way back with this team. I lived in Texas. I lived in these places. I don't trust them because it's Jerry. It's always Jerry. If Jerry would just not do it, then we might have a chance. So that's really all I have to say. And I know it's look, people get mad at me. How come you put them down? How come do you put them down? Because they haven't done anything in like 35 years. I mean, at some point, you gotta figure that something seriously good is gonna happen. But I just can't buy in. And there's people that are mad at me about that, which is fine. That is absolutely, totally great. I have no issue. Hey, you want to hear something? This is something that's kind of interesting. So, have you guys ever heard of a congressman called Thomas Massie? Thomas Massie? Has anybody ever heard of Thomas Massie? Yeah, Thomas Massie. He went on the floor of the well, and he named names. He dropped names. Did you see this? Did anybody hear this? Did you hear about this? So Thomas Massie named names. What kind of names did he name? I have to find out. Let's see. Cut number 7. Thomas Massie naming the names who were part of Epstein Island and all that terrible stuff. Cut number 7, please go.
1: Without objection, the gentleman is recognized for 1 minute.
2: Mr. Speaker, it's been a year since the president signed the Epstein Files Transparency Act, and the government continues to withhold over 3 million files. That's why we've introduced the Epstein Files Transparency Act 2, to bring the fight to the state courts, accountability to the Department of Justice, and closure for survivors. We want perpetrators of these crimes to be investigated and prosecuted. Men like Jess Staley, Leon Black, Les Wexner, David Copperfield, Lapo Elkham, Tom Pritzker, Glenn Dubin, Frederick Fekai, Eduardo Teodorani, Jean-Luc Brunel, conveniently dead by suicide in prison, Daniel Siad, recently discovered dead in Paris, Ramzi El-Khoury, and Prince Andrew, who committed sex crimes in the United States, too, and women like Leslie Groff, not a victim, who conspired with Epstein to traffic other women. Perhaps hearing these names will shame the Department of Justice into delivering justice. I yield back.
0: Wow. Was that? I'm not making any light of this at all. Did they say David Copperfield? But that could be a different David Copperfield. Like, is he the guy with the stuff that he does, or is it somebody just named David Copperfield? I mean, it could be that name, right? How many could there be? Wow. I mean, that's, you look at this, and then, so there goes Thomas Massie, and he breaks it all down for everybody, and he's saying, you know, we have to get this stuff out in the open. Well, remember, the people that actually busted it out in the open was the Trump administration. They brought that out. You gotta. Is it the same guy? Do we know? We don't know. Okay, I'll do some research during the weekend. I will try to figure out what exactly is happening there with this. What if I told you this? There is no cloud. There is no cloud. The folks, it's data. What? Remember when everybody was saying, oh, you're going to get the stuff out of the cloud. You're going to get the stuff out of the cloud. The cloud is going to be doing the thing that's going to do the thing. But no, we don't have to do that anymore. Now we have the data-driven attempt. Cut number 4, please. Cut number 4.
3: All about the Main Street dividend. How is this going to benefit me? Is it going to cut my property taxes? What's going to happen to my utility bills? Like, we can be pro data center, but also against enriching Mark Zuckerberg through grandma's electric bill. Like, that's not cool. People don't want that. I guess the one thing that's interesting here that I think we need to shine some light on is the fact that more and more people are now engaged using AI. It's over 50%. It's going to continue to go higher. And we talk ad nauseum over the last, decade and beyond about the cloud. I think it's important for people to understand there is no cloud. It's not in the sky. The cloud is actually a data center. So we just now need to figure out how do we, there has to be a benefit for somebody to agree to have a data center in their community.
0: So would you be comfortable with a data center in your community? I'm serious. Would you be okay with that? Would you not be okay with that? What if we, decided we were going to go and build different sort of iterations of these sort of things? Like I'm not afraid of the data stuff. Because Pete has talked about this. I've talked about this with Pete. Both of us have talked about this. The idea is you're not destroying water. The water is in a closed loop. And so it's not like you're going to run out of water. It's impossible. You can't make it an impossibility. The water is still the water. And again, a lot of this stuff that they do, a lot of the things that they're putting together, it's pretty easy to figure out that, okay, we have water. It's in the system. It is cooling. It is neither made nor destroyed. Right? Isn't that the thing that we all learned in chemistry and in high school? And that we are not destroying the ozone. We are not destroying the water. We are not doing any of that. What we're doing here is something completely different. And we're utilizing this water. And if we need to add more water, we can add more water. We can remove more water. And unfortunately, you have these people thinking that we're going to create more water. There's going to be water that is going to be destructed. Okay, how do you destroy the water? How does that happen? It really doesn't. The Chi-Coms are having a field day. More straight ahead. Let's head on over to Keith Young and look at the update.
4: Thanks, Brett. The feds have busted up a big dogfighting ring in South Carolina. A federal grand jury indicting 7 men in Chesterfield County for running a dogfighting ring. According to the indictment, the men bred, housed, and trained pit bull-type dogs for fighting in an operation that allegedly spanned 7 years from 2019 to 2026. Authorities say they've seized over 100 dogs. It's the largest single dog seizure in South Carolina history. One of those indicted, reportedly a former Chesterfield County sheriff's deputy. A mistrial today in the Lindsay Clancy, Massachusetts triple murder trial. Kristen Goodwin has the story.
5: Plymouth County District Attorney Timothy Cruz says he'll decide whether to retry Lindsay Clancy soon.
6: This was and has always been about getting justice for those three little babies.
5: Prosecutors argued Clancy intentionally killed her three young children in 2023. The 36-year-old admits to strangling them, but pleaded not guilty to first-degree murder charges. Defense attorney Kevin Reddington maintains she shouldn't be held criminally responsible because she had postpartum psychosis.
7: She grieves the loss of those three children, Cora, Dawson, and Callan.
5: A judge declaring a mistrial after jurors were unable to reach a verdict after days of deliberations. Kristen Goodwin, Fox News.
4: Some economic news as we head into the Labor Day weekend. A better-than-expected jobs report shows the U.S. added 162,000 jobs over the last month.
8: When you look at where the hiring was happening the most, restaurants, 59,000 jobs added in 1 month. Local government education, that could be a school's story. Teachers, they're coming back to school, 42,000 jobs. We also saw a boost in manufacturing jobs. There had been a big decline in manufacturing. That has been coming back in recent months. Healthcare, another sector that has been driving job growth for years now, 13,000 jobs added there.
4: That report from Elizabeth Scholes of ABC News. Oil prices pushing higher by the war with Iran mean higher prices at the pump for this Labor Day weekend. Regular gas sitting at about $4.15 a gallon on average across the country, while the price of diesel is way up.
9: Americans experiencing new pain at the pump with that new record price of diesel being set just yesterday. Of course, that's not the fuel that most Americans put in their cars every day, but it is the fuel that powers the cars and trucks that haul most of what we end up buying. It can have a negative effect on prices. prices overall. The new record price, $5.82 per gallon per diesel, up more than $2 from a year ago.
4: That report from Matt Rivers. 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Time for a traffic check on this Friday afternoon. Here's Pam.
10: All right. Thanks, Keith. Let's talk about some of these accidents hitting the roadways right now in Freedom Area. 4900 block, Evoke Living Lane. It is for a hit and run. Got an accident, Green Street at Roswell's Ferry Road. Another hit and run, Harris Boulevard at Statesville Road. An accident over on South Tryon Street at Sandy Porter. And we do have Harris Boulevard at Chancellor Park Drive. They're also dealing with an accident. We are going to see the heaviest of drive times right now in Gaston County. 85 is southbound from Belmont, Mount Holly Road, straight on through to Little Rock Road. Pretty steady at about 15 for that stretch. We're also going to see still reports of an accident, Mount Holly Huntersville Road here at Mount Holly Road or Roswell's Ferry. That one's going to throw traffic back here from River Street all the way through to Lee Drive. Those are going to waver between 10 and 20 miles per hour. 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I'm Pam the Jam Warner, WBT Traffic.
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13: Well, the numbers do get cooler for late in the holiday weekend. Sunday, Monday will be in the 80s and low 80s for Labor Day Monday, but it's another steam bath for Saturday. More heat alerts up for the Carolinas. 75 with a stray storm tonight. Slow movers, very tropical feel out there. Sunny and hot and humid on Saturday, 97. Heat safety top of mind again tomorrow. And then isolated storm Sunday, 87. Cooler Monday, partly cloudy, 83. I'm meteorologist Scott Laurie Moore on Charlotte's FM News Talk, 107.9 WBT.
4: Right now we've got 95 degrees here in Uptown Charlotte. 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I'm Keith Young, WBT News.
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0: Ah, it's the Brett Winterbull Show. Great to be with you. All right, ladies and gentlemen, you may be familiar with some of the things that I like to do. And one of those things is I like to go and have adventures with great people like you. And I've been getting questions from folks about this Colette travel with Brett Winterbull Hawaiian adventure. And I just wanted to talk for just a couple of moments about this, because if you've got a problem with the ability to see this, just head on over to the to the line. You just, all you got to do is go to the main page and you look at the travel with WBT and Brett Winterbull Hawaiian adventure. And I wanted to talk about this just very quickly. So this is a trip that's going to be happening July 22nd to July 31st in 2027. So it's going to be the upcoming period of time. And we're going to go to three islands featuring Oahu, the Big Island, and Maui. And it's going to be a blast. People that go on these trips with us, they find lifelong friendship. I'm serious about this. We've done, this would be our fourth or fifth trip that we're going to be going on. And you can get all that information over there. All you have to do, you can sign up today. You can request information. And it's up there on the main page. If you just go in the main page and then just scroll down just a little bit, you'll be able to see it. And again, it's going to be fantastic. We're going to have a lot of fun. And we have had so many great folks on these trips. And just for all the folks that have maybe not wanted

0: United States. And that's what's great. That's what I like. All right, let's check in with Clark. Clark, welcome to the program.
1: Hey, Brad, how are you, buddy?
0: I'm doing great. How you doing?
1: I am good. Scirocco, that's the key word.
0: You are the Scirocco man. You're the only Scirocco man that I have ever interfaced with. That's really
1: that's
0: great.
1: That's funny. Yeah, hey, man, I'm 60, and I've been a Cowboys fan since 71, I think, but Staubach took over as quarterback. And, you know, people that are listening that have really never seen him play, I mean, he was one of the most exciting players ever. Plus, he was a true American, won the Heisman at Navy, and then, you know, of course, had Tom Landry as the legendary coach. But as far as, yeah, Jerry Jones and where we are today, I lost complete respect for him when he fired Landry, and I heard he was on the golf course or something, but... You know, Jimmy Johnson is the one that turned, I watched them in the 90s because they were my team. I'll always be loyal to them. But, you know, it was nice to see them win the Super Bowls. But when Johnson left, you know, they fell apart. And
0: well, that is true. But, you know, one of the things that people, okay, think about how the Cowboys used to play the way they used to be. They were dominant. They people were crawling across glass for them, all that sort of stuff. And that happened a lot also with Walsh and the San Francisco 49ers. And you know, they run in these different sort of gunnels here, right? So, but the problem is you've got to be ready to adapt. And you know, okay, Jimmy Johnson, yeah, great coach, no doubt about it. But you gotta reach out there and find the magic, the where it comes from. And I think as long as Jerry Jones is the owner of the team, I think it's going to be a middling team. That's just all I could say about that. You know, in that regard.
1: Well, no, I agree. I mean, he makes more money on the franchise. He really does. I mean, he says he cares about winning, but there's no, you know, you can't be the number one franchise on the planet and not win. I mean, that's just crazy.
0: Yeah, no, that is true. That is true.
1: Go ahead. I'm sorry. I was gonna flip gears for a second.
0: Go ahead.
1: Mark Halpern? He's like an analyst.
0: Yes.
1: Analyst.
0: Yes.
1: Mm-hmm. So I heard today, and I wanted your thoughts real quick, and I'll listen to you on the radio when I go, but so they said today that he's predicting that we're going to lose 25 to 35 seats in Congress and 4 to 6 in the Senate. Mm-hmm. So I just wanted to get your thoughts about that. I mean, they say he's like one of the best predictors when it comes to, you know, midterms. So just wanted to hear what you got to say. Have a great holiday weekend.
0: Thanks, man. You too. You as well. Absolutely. All right. So here's what I will say about this particular issue. You got to get out there and vote. But votes are going to be cast. You've got to get out there and vote. If you want to see AOC as the Speaker of the House, man, you can do that. People can do that. I'm not saying you specifically, Clark. But what I'm saying is, if you want to get out there, you got to go and get it done. That's the only way to do it. Now, on the other side of this, what do you think would happen if that occurred the way you just talked about that, right? Where you got 30 seats and then 10, you know, or 30 seats and 5 people coming in on that. Well, you know what'll happen? You will have a lot of motivation in that next go round because nobody's going to want to spend time with people like Tallarico or any of these freakos. I'm sorry, but that's the case. They're not going to do it. It's absolutely beyond stupidity, I think, at least. Why would you not want to have a strong base out there? I think one of the things that most people are looking at, if it's Halpern, and Halpern's a smart guy. He's a tough guy. He understands the way this sort of stuff goes. But at any moment in time, the thing can flip. It's one of those deals. You just got to get out there and persuade as many people as you can. And on top of that, you got to make good choices. And, you know, we have to wait and see. Nobody has voted yet. So, you know, get your friends, get your people, get your group, get what you got to do. And, you know, that's what we have to deal with. I mean, honestly, that's an amazing prognostication. I don't know if that's going to come to pass.

0: Let's head on over to Pam the Jam Warner and get a look at the roads. What's going on, Pam?
1: Oh, there's so much going on. It is a busy Friday as we head into the holiday weekend. I almost forgot it was a holiday weekend until I looked at the map and saw everything lit up in red. We've got here Gaston County, 85 southbound here from Beatty Drive through to Little Rock Road. Pretty steady at about 11 miles per hour. Looks like here 85 northbound in a stretch between Harris Boulevard and Bruton Smith Boulevard. Traffic flows there also right around 12 miles per hour. We did have an earlier accident over in East Independence Boulevard. Finally clearing, but leaving behind delays. This is in a stretch between McAlpine Creek Greenway all the way through to Rice Road. Those are checking in just under 20. Plus, we have a hit and run here in the 4900 block of Evoke Living Lane, Harris Boulevard at Statesville Road with a hit and run, and an accident Wilkinson Boulevard at Ashley Road. 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I'm Pam the Jam Warner, WBT Traffic.
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1: And your WBT forecast is calling for clear skies this evening with a few rolling clouds later at night and then dispersing before midnight, still leaving behind a low of 75. As for right now, temperatures are pretty much the same. We're at 95 degrees here in the Queen City. I'm Pam the Jam, WBT.
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0: Wait, no. Yes, no. I wanna time it with
1: you. You know, I'm just joking around. It's the Brett Winterbull Show. It's good to be with you. I'm just going back here for a second. So, if the president of the United States, now I'm looking at these odds, and the odds that I'm looking at are right now, on the poly market, it looks like you got a lot of action that's going to be coming in there. But again, we don't know what that looks like. We don't know how this happens. We don't know any of this sort of stuff. But when you look at the Senate, when you look at the House, yeah, you got a lot of D's in there. But these D's that are in there they're tight. These are tight races. These are 2.4, 2.3, 2.6. 2.0, 2.3, 2.2. Those are numbers. Those are numbers that are going to fluctuate with whatever happens in different things. So, again, you can cast your vote. You can cast your vote. You just go out there and vote. That's all you can. The only thing you can do is to do it. That really is it. People are asking a question now. Now, this is kind of interesting. It's people are wondering if they should still go to college. At this point, you really have to start to wonder. Prices are getting higher and higher. Paying a fortune for Stanford is one thing, but $95,000 a year for George Washington University room and board, that's pretty steep. Holy cow. So this is why you're having something that's very new now, and you have people who want to go out there and work with their hands and build businesses and all that kind of stuff. Because why do you have to sit there in a tight room listening to somebody going on and on and on and on about how good Mickey Mouse is or whatever that is? And you're going to have to be the ones that are going to pay for this stuff. I remember the very first time that I went to college. My first amount of money that I borrowed. Okay, so I had room and board, and my learning stuff. Right, all that stuff that you get. Right, the tuition. My first year was, with aid, I think it was $17,000. $17,000, room, board, aid, all that kind of stuff. And ultimately, you know, I had to go back to, you know, I went to school, I finished, you know, the way everybody did, and then I had to start paying it back. And that was rough. That was rough. There's a reason why I lived in the Bronx, in a really kind of tough part of the Bronx. And so I was able to kind of, you know, do what I had to do. But I paid my stuff off. Me and my wife paid our bills off, all that sort of stuff. And then we decided, when we were having our kids, that we wanted to get master's degrees. And we both did. Simultaneously. And then we had to go and pay that off, which was a whole nother thing. But when you commit to stuff like that, you have to actually do it. Yeah, you have to say, you know, I'm not going to be the 7-year study. I'm not going to be a 12-year study. I'm not going to be any of that sort of stuff. Just go in there, just drill it and go. But they are definitely, I mean, and I'm telling you right now, this amount of money, $95,000 a year for George Washington University, and the school is ranked 59th in the U.S. News and World Report. You could go and clean out everything at a JUCO and get all that stuff, and then you go get your specialties. Like, that's a way you can do that. That'll work. Or you can work and you can learn and you can do whatever it's going to be. But it gets worse. It seems that more and more jobs are going to require AI skills of some kind, yet fewer major universities are embracing AI. What the heck? What am I doing? Hey, what did you... What did you major in? Pop-Tarts? Why? Why? The AI skills of some kind, very yet few universities embracing AI as an instructional practice. So what are you doing? Here's what they're doing. Computer science departments have done plenty, but humanities departments, law schools, and many other parts of our universities are working to ban or restrict the AI. The thing that everybody's going to use has to be restricted. Of course, because why would you want any kind of opportunity? Why would you want to pay it off? What about that? That enterprise is doomed to fail. Professors in every discipline should be teaching their students how to use AI to learn the subject matter. The reason why they won't do it. You know why they won't do it? It's very easy. They've got all their notes from 500 years ago. They're just doing it once. You said it and forget it. Wait, was that Ron Popeil? I don't remember.
2: Yes.
1: Was that Ron Popeil? Oh, no, my gosh. So that's what they're doing. This is nuts. This is nuts. If you do that AI thing, you know, you can go work with, let me think here, Elon Musk. You can Elon Musk it. You can get an Elon Musk it. That's what you can do. And you can get a great opportunity. The stuff that they put together on the space page that he has. So, like, you can go and get a job there. And it's in Texas, and it's in, like, another godforsaken place. But they pay a lot of money. And you don't have to sit there and read your books. You get to go out there and actually do the stuff. These things that are going up, these rockets that are going up, going to be absolutely incredible. I think it's fantastic. I think it's wonderful. And you know what? I'm out of time. Thanks so much to Nick and Andrew and Pam and my good friend. You know who you are. There's always one that I leave out. Not really. Thank you to Keith Young. Enjoy the weekend. I'm Brent Witterbull. We'll talk to you.

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2: I'm Keith Young in the WBT News Center. A no-swim advisory in effect for parts of Lake Norman as we head into this hot Labor Day weekend. After nearly 900 gallons of wastewater spilled into a cove last night, Charlotte water crews responded to a sewage overflow near the 18,600 block of Harborside Drive in Cornelius. That's near the Lake House Wine Bar and Grill. Mecklenburg County reporting 3 confirmed cases of West Nile virus. This says several mosquitoes collected in the county have tested positive for the virus. County health officials encouraging people to take precautions when going outside, especially at times when mosquitoes are out, such as at dusk and dawn. They also recommend pouring out any standing water you may have around your home. Charlotte's FM News Talk, 107.9 FM WBT. Time for a traffic check. Here's Pam.
3: All right. Thanks, Keith. And looking at the roadways, still seeing some delays here across the board. We've got some new lights that are out north of Bruns Avenue at West 5th Street. Got another wreck, Ridge Road at Odell School Road. A fender bender, Eastway Drive at Purser Drive. Got a hit and run, East Mallard Creek Church Road and University City Boulevard. Got another hit and run, this time with injuries, 2600 block of Little Rock Road. 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
2: California Governor Gavin Newsom scheduled to be in Charlotte this weekend. He's coming to town to campaign for U.S. Senate candidate Roy Cooper. He'll join volunteers knocking on doors from 9:30 in the morning until 1 tomorrow afternoon. They're going to start at the Mecklenburg County Democratic Party headquarters on East Moorhead Street. Newsom will also appear at a Democratic Party rally in Monroe later in the day tomorrow. In that Senate campaign, the TV ads are picking up. You've no doubt seen those ads, and you're going to see them many more times between now and November. But just how factual are they?
4: Pulled her out of bed and forced her on her knees and stuck a shotgun in her left side of her chest and pulled the trigger for no reason.
5: Heartache.
6: A coward walked up and got into the passenger side of his car, shot him 5 times in the face.
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7: The people making them know what they're doing, and they know that emotion drives political decision, frankly, much more often than rational thought.
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7: Check the facts, right? All these ads tend to have citations to certain news articles. If you have the time, go back and read those articles.
5: And it's there, 2 seconds into the ad about Logan Federico. She was killed during a burglary while visiting friends in Columbia last year.
8: One of the conditions of me doing the ad was that everybody knew that Logan was murdered in Columbia, South Carolina.
5: Her dad, Steve, continues to keep her story alive and supports the ad.
8: We knew he wasn't the governor or anybody had anything to do with South Carolina. That's not the point of the ad. The point of the ad is the release of criminals onto the streets.
5: The pro-Michael Whatley ads point to his opponent, former Governor Roy Cooper's prison releases during COVID, but neither accused killer could have been released through that program. One was in South Carolina, and the other wasn't even an adult yet.
9: Independent fact-checkers call the attacks against Roy Cooper false.
5: Cooper's campaign is pushing back, calling the ads misleading and saying Whatley is exploiting heartbreaking crimes. They say Cooper built his career prosecuting violent criminals and later signed tough-on-crime laws as governor.
2: That's Jen Cardone of Queen City News. The North Carolina Board of Elections has started sending out absentee ballots to voters who've asked for them in advance of the November midterm. State Elections Board Director Sam Hayes says they're moving forward with the absentee ballots as legal challenges play out nationwide.
10: These are active legal proceedings, and we will allow the courts to resolve them. Our responsibility is to monitor those developments and make sure that North Carolina counties have clear guidance if anything changes.
2: He's referring to an executive order from President Trump that restricts the U.S. Postal Service's handling of absentee ballots. A federal judge has temporarily blocked that order, and the Trump administration is appealing to the Supreme Court. 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
11: Hot and humid start to the holiday weekend with a heat advisory in effect until 8 p.m. tonight. We've had tough heat indices again today, approaching 106. That is dangerous heat. We've got that kind of weather again tomorrow. 75 tonight with a pop-up storm, 97 tomorrow. And then the numbers head downhill for Sunday and Labor Day Monday. By Monday, highs near 83. I'm meteorologist Scott Lahr in Moore on Charlotte's FM News Talk, 107.9 WBT.
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16: College football kicks off in earnest tomorrow, highlighted by Lane Kiffin and number 11 LSU taking on Clemson in Baton Rouge. That game, of course, garnering all sorts of attention because LSU is planning on playing former NFL players. Clemson coach Dabo Swinney not happy about it.
17: I would just say it's kind of embarrassing. I mean, honestly, it's just embarrassing. That's where we are. I don't blame the kids and people trying to take advantage of the system. I just think it's embarrassing where we are with college football. I mean, it really is. You know, we have no rules. There's no governance. I mean, it's a joke.
16: That game kicks off at 7:30 tomorrow night. Also tomorrow, we've got the Charlotte 49ers hosting the Citadel in their season opener. Duke hosts Tulane. East Carolina is on the road at number 13, Alabama. Seventh-ranked Miami is in action tonight, hosting Stanford. The Panthers have the weekend off. They'll be back on the practice field on Monday ahead of next week's season opener against the Bears. Three-time All-Star Ben Simmons is back in the NBA. He's agreed to a one-year deal with the Kings. Simmons missed all of last season to rehab back and leg injuries. In the big leagues, the Braves open a four-game series at the Phillies tonight with Chris Sale on the mound. The Knights are on the road at Gwinnett. I'm Sharon Thorsland, WBT Sports.
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0: Welcome back to Charlotte's News Talk, 107.9 FM, WBT. Brett Jensen here with you on this Friday night edition of Breaking with Brett Jensen. We're going up until 7 o'clock tonight, like we do every single night. 704-570-1079. That is the telephone number. That is also the WBT text line driven by Keffer Chrysler Dodge Jeep Ram, the family store. And guys, make sure you follow me on X at Brett underscore Jensen for all the latest and breaking news in and around the Charlotte area. And I tell you that every single day, every single week, every single month, and every single year, every single decade, and every single quarter century, half century, three quarter century, and century, and millennium. I tell you that all the time is my point. Because you should, to get all the latest and breaking news. All right. So what we're going to do tonight is we're going to get into quite a few things tonight. We're going to get into the ridiculousness that is going on up in Chapel Hill. Last night, while we were on air, like all hell broke loose up there in Chapel Hill with reports about sex and drugs and all kinds of stuff. And WRAL has been at the forefront of this. And so we'll hear the report that they did last night. It's a very in-depth report. And this just may be exactly what the administration needs to get rid of Bill Belichick. Carolina Panthers, Panthers Friday. The general manager, Dan Morgan, he met with the media to talk about, basically give a State of the Union address for the football team as it goes into the first week. Now, it's not this weekend. Next weekend is when the Carolina Panthers play their first game. But basically, a State of the Union. Here's who we kept. Here's why we kept them. Here's who we cut. And here's why we cut them. And what's the outlook of the team? So we got that. Then one of my favorite stories coming up shortly, in about 10 minutes or so. It's the North Carolina Democrats are holding a rally in Union County tomorrow. Gavin Newsom's going to be there. And they were listed as quote-unquote special guests. They named two judges that are running for state appeals court, appellate court. Braxton Winston, formerly of the Charlotte City Council. He's now head of the North Carolina AFL-CIO. There's basically, I think, 5% of workers in North Carolina are unionized. Most of them were like Freightliner and UAW and stuff like that. So he's not really in charge of a lot, but he's a special guest, as is Gavin Newsom. Gavin Newsom is going to be there at the, and here's the best part. They didn't want to say where it was at, but we've all known it's at the Union County Agriculture Center tomorrow afternoon. They said, once you do this, once you sign up and register, then we'll tell you where the event is. Yeah, we've known where the event is for several days, and it's been out there in the media for many, many days. So I still find that funny. I do. I absolutely find it funny. But I want to start off tonight with this. So last night was my best friend's birthday, and there was a group of us over at his house, and I went there after the show last night. That's why I had to go to Fort Mill. And so there's a group of us, and we're all talking. They're asking me about Bessent, and then they're asking me about, politics and stuff like that. And I'm, answering the best that I can. And somebody brought up the polls. They're concerned about the polls. The polls are showing this. The polls are showing that. I said, I hear you. I get it. I said, but what you need to understand is all the polls, for the most part, almost all of them, not all, but almost all, have been left-leaning or very far-left polls. The same polls that had Kamala Harris winning. The same polls that had Hillary Clinton winning. The same polls that had, Biden winning North Carolina or whatever, right? So, and that have been historically inaccurate. Here's basically the rule of thumb. Here's how it goes. During the summer, it's all about the Democrats, right? It's whether they're in control or they're not in control of the House. It doesn't matter. And all the polls that come out in July and August, they do basically one of two things. There's one of two reasons why they're doing this. And it's either to discourage Republicans. Oh my gosh, like Michael Wally's got no shot, or oh my gosh, Donald Trump's got no chance. To discourage Republicans from showing and voting, or basically trying to set the tone and the agenda. And so they're trying to manipulate. So they spend all summer doing that. All these polls. Oh my gosh. I mean, some of the polls had the former governor, Cooper. I just drew a blank on that. Very forgettable. My apologies. But like, I think a poll had him up 10, 11, 12 points. I will name my firstborn Roy Cooper Jensen if he wins by 12 points. That is not happening. It's just not. I mean, it's just stupid to think that. Well, guess what? The most accurate polls, Trafalgar, Rasmussen, a few others, guess when they start coming out? After Labor Day. So those are the ones that have been the most accurate over the last decade. Midterms, presidential elections, whatever. They are by far the most accurate. And they haven't even released their polls yet. They haven't. And they're going to start coming out. I think Trafalgar comes out maybe Labor Day on Monday or the Tuesday or something like that, or the day after Labor Day. That's when Trafalgar is coming out. So don't worry about the polls right now. You know when you worry about the polls? And oh, by the way, and you'll see like, oh, the averages, they're not in their favor. Well, yeah, because you've got all these skewed numbers from the last 2 months that are saying Roy Cooper is going to win by 12 points. Roy Cooper may win, but it ain't going to be by 10 points. It's not going to be by 9 points. It's not going to be by 8 points. Oh, and oh, by the way, three of the last four midterm elections, they overestimated the power of the Democrats, all these polls, by 3 points. That's the average. They were off by at least, they go, well, that's in the margin of error. No, you overestimate every single year the Democrats, and it's just a faulty system. It's completely faulty about how they do things. So again, like I told them last night, and these are very intelligent men, they're all very, very successful. And they're interested, and they have they're interested in how things are going to go. And I said, just you get a more accurate reading of what's going to really happen poll wise once you start getting towards the end of September, and then you start seeing the way the middle is reporting, the middle pollsters, and maybe those that lean to the right. Now, of course, you always have the news organizations that call a far right polling group. They never say far left. They never say far left. They always say far right, but they never say far left. I want you to realize that. The next time you see them say leaning left or a left leaning or progressive, but they never say far left. But by God, they'll say, the news media will say far right every single time. That's how they describe it. So just wait and see how these polls start shaping out, because the accurate polls, the ones that have been the most accurate for the last decade, haven't even released their polls yet. So just relax, take a deep breath, and just wait. All right, when we come back, that secret super special event with special guest Gavin Newsom taking place in Union County. We'll talk about that when we return. But right now, let's swing on over to the WBT Traffic Center with Pam Warner.
1: All right, thanks, Brett. And traffic is clearing up nicely as far as your drive times go. It is Friday after all, so we generally start to get everybody off the roadways before that 6:30 hour. Looks like we are only seeing slowdowns in Gaston County. 85 is southbound here between Beatty Drive and 45 Inner Loop, still under 13. And then 85 northbound here on the other side between West Harris Boulevard and Bruton Smith Boulevard. Those are between 20 and 30. Looks like we do have reports of some lights that are still out. North Burns Avenue at West 5th Street. Now Ridge Road at Odell School Road with a fender bender, and Eastway Drive at Purser Drive also with a minor accident. Now hopefully that one is going to be clearing off to the shoulder soon. Looks like they already do have officials on scene. 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
1: And your WBT forecast is still calling for clear skies this evening with a few passing clouds and a low of 75. As for right now here in the Queen City, we are at 95 degrees still. I'm Pam the Jam, WBT.
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0: 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WBT, Brett Jensen here with you again on this Friday night as we go up until 7 o'clock, 704-570-1079. And guys, I say this all the time, and I know I say it every single show, but I truly, truly mean it. And I think you would be better off if you did it. If you actually care about news and stuff like that, like important news, not zoning stuff about so a building, a garage can be built somewhere or whatever. I mean, like stuff that impacts you, not just in Mecklenburg County, but there, whether it's Gaston County, Union County, Iredell County, Cabarrus County, I've got it covered, all the big stuff. So make sure you follow me on X at Brett_Jensen. Again, for all the latest and breaking news in the Charlotte area and around the Charlotte area. Okay, so speaking of around the Charlotte area, tomorrow there is going to be an event. And the event starts at 3 o'clock. And it's in Union County. And it's a 2.5-hour event. And it's funny because we've known about the event for quite a while now. Well over a week. Or at least a week, 5-6 days. And the event is this. The Democrats are having a big gathering in Union County. Now, the Democrats that we know will be in attendance are Braxton Winston. You remember him from the Charlotte City Council. He's now head of the AFL-CIO unions here in Mecklenburg or here in North Carolina. There aren't a lot of unions in North Carolina, so he's not in charge of much, but he's in charge of it. He'll be one of the guests, right? Special guests, by the way. Special guests. We've also got Democrat, North Carolina Democrat Party Chair Anderson Clayton. We also have Judge Toby Hampson and Judge Christine Walchick. They're running for North Carolina State Appeals. They're running for the appellate court. They want the North Carolina State, because when you sue a law, whatever, and then it gets someone, the loser appeals, well, it goes to the appellate court and then obviously the Supreme Court. This is one step below the Supreme Court. They're going to be in attendance. And then, quote, other candidates and Democrats from across the community for a rally in Union County. The big, big, big special guest is California Governor Gavin Newsom. He's going to be in attendance. What they do not say is where it's going to be held. Although we've known for a long time, and they say, if you sign up, we'll give you the details and where it's at. I can tell you right now, it's at the Union County Agriculture Center. That's exactly where it's at. It's at the Ag Center in Union County. I don't know why they're trying to be all clandestine and secretive. Ooh, we can't let anyone know because of Gavin Newsom. All right, great. Now, the question that I have is, do they really think the likes of Gavin Newsom, who even Democrats generally don't like because he has ruined, completely ruined the state of California, do they really think he's going to help motivate the base? Don't forget, 2 years ago, Tim Walz and Gavin Newsom came to Mint Hill, Matthews, and Charlotte to campaign against Tricia Cotham. You think people in Mecklenburg County or in Charlotte want to be governed like they are in Minnesota with all the fraud, or California with all that fraud and the disasters and burning their states to the ground and not doing anything about it? Really? You think that's what the people of Charlotte, even the Democrats of Charlotte, want? The unaffiliated? Okay. So if they think that's going to work, congratulations. I don't know why they're picking Union County. I mean, it's not like Mark Harris is going to lose his seat in Congress, not even by, not even remotely close. But I wonder where it says other candidates. You think Roy Cooper shows up for that? I mean, it is Gavin Newsom. Now, if I'm Roy Cooper, because we all know Roy Cooper is basically scared of his own shadow. We know that. He doesn't like answering to people. He doesn't like answering questions, and he hides behind his staff. He does not like taking questions either during COVID or even now when he's running for Senate. He doesn't like taking questions. He hates it. So, and then when he doesn't know the answer, well, yeah, you're going to have to ask my staff. Really? Because I thought you were the one in charge. My bad. I thought you were the one running for Senate. My apologies. But he has to know that if he shows up there with Gavin Newsom on that stage, those photos will be all over North Carolina television commercials quicker than you can blink. And by the way, many, many more of those TV commercials, they're all going to be starting for Michael Whatley after Labor Day. They've already reserved $71 million worth of television advertising across the state. Asheville, Greenville area to get into North Carolina, Wilmington, Raleigh, Fayetteville, the Triad, or, you know, with Greensboro, Winston-Salem, High Point, Charlotte, like all over the place, all over the place. $71 million. Doesn't mean they're going to spend it, but they've reserved at least $71 million worth of advertising space. So again, I want to know, is Roy Cooper going to be there? And I would hope, and I would think, that the Republicans will have some operatives there just to see what goes on in case Roy Cooper actually shows up, stands side by side, arm in arm with Gavin Newsom. And you would hope that there would be video from a phone or photos, whatever. You would hope, if you're Republicans, that you're smart enough to have someone there to as an operative. Surely to gosh, you do. You have to register. Doesn't matter. You can get unaffiliated. You can be someone unaffiliated and register, but you have to register to show up. So that's going to be interesting to see what happens on that particular tomorrow from 3:00 to 5:30 at the Union County Agriculture Center. Gavin Newsom, Braxton Winston, a couple of left Democrat judges running for state appellate court, and then, quote, other candidates. That's what I want to know. Who are the other candidates? All right, when we come back, there's some wild, wild reports coming out of Chapel Hill about UNC football, drugs, sex, all kinds of stuff involved. So we'll talk about that when we return. But right now, let's swing on over to the WBT Newsroom with Keith Young.
9: Thanks, Brad. A mistrial today in the Lindsey Clancy murder trial in Massachusetts. Kristen Goodwin has the story.
10: Plymouth County District Attorney Timothy Cruz says he'll decide whether to retry Lindsey Clancy soon.
11: This was and has always been about getting justice for those three little babies.
10: Prosecutors argued Clancy intentionally killed her three young children in 2023. The 36-year-old admits to strangling them, but pleaded not guilty to first-degree murder charges. Defense attorney Kevin Reddington maintains she shouldn't be held criminally responsible because she had postpartum psychosis.
12: She grieves the loss of those three children, Cora, Dawson, and Callan.
10: A judge declaring a mistrial after jurors were unable to reach a verdict after days of deliberations. Kristen Goodwin, Fox News.
9: They're calling it the biggest single seizure of dogs in South Carolina history. A federal grand jury has indicted seven men in Chesterfield County for running a dogfighting ring, according to the indictment. The men bred, housed, and trained pit bull-type dogs for fighting in an operation that allegedly ran for 7 years from 2019 to 2026. Authorities say they've seized over 100 dogs. One of those indicted in the case, a former Chesterfield County Sheriff's Deputy. Mecklenburg County reporting three confirmed cases of West Nile virus. This says several mosquitoes collected at places in the county also tested positive for the virus. County health officials encouraging people to take precautions when going outside, especially at times when mosquitoes are out too at dusk and dawn. CATS, the Charlotte Area Transit System, asking riders what they think about the city's bus and light rail system. They began stopping people for the so-called origin and destination survey earlier this week.
13: Survey takers will be in blue vests, and they're randomly asking riders for quick interviews about where they got on or off and why they're using mass transit. Alan Tucker uses CATS about two times a week. He wants leaders to consider better fare enforcement techniques and consistency.
14: I will say some days, like around rush hour, the reliability is a little bit hairy to the point where it's kind of hard to, like, tell friends or people that are with me, like, when exactly it'll be, you know.
13: Officials say their questionnaire gives them more information on how people use the system.
9: That's Shakira Speaks of Queen City News. The survey will go on for the next 2 months. Economic news as we head into the Labor Day weekend. A better-than-expected jobs report shows the U.S. added 162,000 jobs over the last month.
15: When you look at where the hiring was happening the most, restaurants, 59,000 jobs added in 1 month. Local government education, that could be a school's story. You know, teachers, they're coming back to school, 42,000 jobs. We also saw a boost in manufacturing jobs. There had been a big decline in manufacturing. That has been coming back in recent months. Healthcare, another sector where that has been driving job growth for years now, 13,000 jobs added there.
9: That report from Elizabeth Scholes of ABC News. 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Here's Pam.
1: All right, thanks, Keith. As we are nearing closer to that 7 p.m. hour where we're closing out the traffic, looks like things are getting a lot better on the roadways. Everything is pretty much clearing out. Now, of course, we're going to see some slowdowns. We do have a hit and run in the 7300 block, Elwood Drive. Now, another one, Albemarle Road at Harrisburg Road. Got a fender bender, Poindexter Drive at South Boulevard, as well as an accident in Steel Creek. It's New Fashion Way at Dixie River Road. Drive times are looking great. Gaston County, not great, but not too bad. 85 southbound between Beatty Drive and 45 Inner. Just under 15 for that stretch. Hopefully clearing out soon. 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
16: No practice for the Panthers today. They're off for the weekend. They'll be back to work on Monday ahead of their season opener against Chicago next Sunday. The team released its uniform schedule today. They'll wear their alternate blue jerseys against the Bears. The Pro Football Hall of Fame has made sweeping changes to its selection process. It includes cutting the number of selectors in half, the elimination of the separate seniors category, and now each year after voting reductions, a list of 13 players, one coach, and one contributor will be considered for enshrinement. The Hall says an reduction class now would be between 3 and 7 members. The changes go into effect immediately. On the college front, 7-seed Miami in action tonight, taking on Stanford. Tomorrow, it's the Charlotte 49ers hosting the Citadel in their season opener. Duke hosts Tulane. East Carolina is on the road at number 13, Alabama. And we've got a good one in Baton Rouge with 11th-ranked LSU taking on Clemson. That game kicks off at 7:30. At the U.S. Open today, top seed Aryna Sabalenka won to advance to the fourth round. So did 3rd-seeded Jessica Pegula. And unseeded American Taylor Townsend upset 15-seed Dinah Schrader in 3 sets to advance. On the men's side, 2nd-seed Carlos Alcaraz, Daniil Medvedev, and American Tommy Paul also moving on. And Kathy Engelbert will retire as WNBA commissioner at the end of the calendar year. I'm Sharon Thorsland, WBT Sports.
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9: Here's your WBT weather forecast.
21: Hot and humid start to the holiday weekend with a heat advisory in effect until 8 p.m. tonight. We've had tough heat indices again today, approaching 106. That is dangerous heat. We've got that kind of weather again tomorrow. 75 tonight with a pop-up storm, 97 tomorrow. And then the numbers head downhill for Sunday and Labor Day Monday. By Monday, highs near 83. I'm meteorologist Scott Laurie Moore on Charlotte's FM News Talk, 107.9 WBT.
9: 94 degrees in Rock Hill, 94 in Gastonia, 95 here in Charlotte. 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We lead local. I'm Keith Young, WBT News.
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2: Welcome back to Breaking with Brett Jensen here on this holiday Friday night as we go up until 7 o'clock, 704-570-1110. That's actually a little bit better weather-wise today. Not as bad as it has been the last 3 or 4 days. Okay, so last night while we were on air, major stuff was breaking down up in Chapel Hill. WBT has been like a major carrier of UNC athletics for a very, very long time. You still hear the coaches show here on Monday nights. Well, last night, the general manager, Lombardi, he resigned, right? He's the highest paid general manager in the country for college football. He's gone. He's out. He resigned. A lot of scandals surrounding him. Well, it turns out there's way, way, way more scandals. Basically, sex, drugs, girlfriends, scandals, all kinds of stuff going on. And WRAL has been at the forefront of all this. And so I want you to hear the report that WRAL put out there last night.
3: Good to have you with us tonight. I'm Dan Hattie. Huge news out of UNC football. Football general manager Michael Lombardi is out, resigning after an investigation from both the university and WRAL. We are going in depth on this tonight. Now, the turmoil surrounding UNC's football program is growing tonight. Lombardi's resignation comes more than a month after he was placed on leave, and the university brought in outside counsel to investigate. Multiple sources.

0: Matt, get us up to speed on what you have been able to learn here.
1: Yeah, it's technically weeks long, but in a lot of ways it's months long or even years long, going back to all the issues last year UNC had with their culture. And Michael Lombardi today resigning, but the school says it's going to continue its investigation and consider all appropriate corrective actions. So multiple sources interviewed by UNC's attorneys provide a glimpse into how big this investigation has become. And our investigation uncovered there are two UNC football employees in question, GM Michael Lombardi, defensive coordinator Steve Belichick.
2: Twice this summer, Bill Belichick's arrival behind a podium.
3: Well, we're working through some things.
2: Resulted in members of his staff leaving. July 27th, the coach's handpicked general manager, Michael Lombardi, placed on leave with few details about why.
4: All staff, coaches, and student athletes are prohibited from addressing the situation regarding Michael Lombardi.
2: 3 days later, a formal investigation launched by the university. And a week after that, Steve Belichick, the coach's son, gone as well.
3: I just want to let everyone know that my son Steve is on medical leave.
2: That was August 6th. Our list of unanswered questions swirling around the Tar Heel turmoil only growing larger. But we aren't the only ones questioning the program. WRAL has learned outside lawyers hired by the university are also questioning current and former players, parents, and staff members. Those questions revolve around sex, drugs, and the overall culture within the UNC football program, according to our sources, with a spotlight on Mike Lombardi and Steve Belichick. First, the coach's son. Sources tell WREL attorneys are questioning people about whether Steve Belichick used illegal drugs or provided them to at least one player. Attorneys are also asking if at least one female recruiting staff member had a sexual relationship with at least one UNC player and if assistant coaches had similar relationships with UNC staff, according to our sources. UNC policies prohibit staff members from evaluating or supervising any student or employee they've had a romantic relationship with. WREL wants to be clear. These are questions asked by lawyers hired by UNC, all part of a multi-layered investigation sparked by Lombardi's leave. The university hasn't revealed a specific reason for that investigation, other than there was a personnel matter. With Lombardi out, we're asking UNC about Steve Belichick's future, if he's still employed by the university. If he's on leave, is there a path for him to return this season? And if any other UNC athletics employees have been placed on paid administrative leave as a result of this investigation.
1: All right. Also today, GM Michael Lombardi released a statement thanking Chancellor Roberts and Bill Belichick for the opportunity to serve as the GM. He says he's decided it's best to resign to allow the team to focus on the 26th season. We have reached out to Steve Belichick, but we have not heard back.
0: All right. Good stuff. Good stuff. Good reporting there, Pat. Thank you. This is the latest chapter in this saga surrounding UNC football. There were concerns, if you remember, about a toxic culture and a divided locker room. Then came some documents outlining a pattern of reckless driving among some of the players. Then the Lombardi situation, placed on leave, and Steve Belichick on the medical leave. Let's take a look at how we got here.
5: We all know the story on the field. TCU, UCF, Clemson, all blowouts. A 4-8 record. Not a great start for the Belichick regime. Then there's the story off the field. In October, reports of a divided locker room, that there's no culture, no organization.
1: The parents of a player told me this morning that her son doesn't like going to the facility right now because things are that toxic.
5: Then in November, court records revealed a pattern of reckless driving among UNC players. 31 speeding charges, 10 counts of reckless driving. Another report, a UNC professor describes how players parked their cars in handicap spots. Fast forward to May of this year, more speeding tickets, more reckless driving charges. Then in July, GM Michael Lombardi is placed on leave.
6: I'm disappointed that we're talking about this. It's distressing to me and everyone else in the administration entrusted with leadership at this remarkable university that this is something that we have to spend time on.
5: No details, no explanation. 1 week later, Steve Belichick, the defensive coordinator, and Bill Belichick's son goes on medical leave. Again, no details, no explanation.
3: That's a medical situation, so I really can't make any further comment on that.
5: A new season begins with the same matchup, and this time UNC beats TCU. A sign that better days could be ahead for the story on the field, but for the story off it, the future remains unclear. And that's how we got here.
0: Our Ashley Rowe filing that report for us.
7: All right, so some very, very good in-depth reporting from WRAL on this whole

0: North Carolina stuff. It's not just football stuff. Like, it goes way, way deeper. And Dan Patrick, big, prominent national sports radio person, longtime ESPN Sports Center person, he reported this morning that his sources were telling him this was not just the tip of the iceberg, but there was way more to come out of the North Carolina investigation than has been reported yet. A lot of other things that are set to drop about this whole situation concerning Belichick and Michael Lombardi and his son and the whole football program. Like, there's a lot going on. And I also found it interesting. There was also talk about, remember Jordan Hudson? Well, guess what? She has been MIA. She hasn't been around the football program. She didn't make the trip to Ireland. And people are wondering if Bill Belichick, who's what, 74, is still hanging out and dating his 24-year-old. If they're still dating each other, like, what, I think they're 49 years apart or something like that. And there's wondering if they're still dating and seeing each other. So there's a lot going on there. But let me tell you this. From someone who covered college athletics at the highest level for a very long time, when things like this happen and the university is looking for ways to get rid of the coach without having to pay a $10 million buyout for next year and potentially a buyout for this year, because Bill Belichick's getting paid $10 million a year for 3 years guaranteed. So what they try to do when you've got your number one guy that you brought in, Michael Lombardi, who's a disaster and who had to resign over HR allegations, and then you've got your son, the defensive coordinator, you know, potentially, maybe doing drugs in the facility and doing it with other players. And then the recruiting staff and girls having sex with the coaches and football players and all that stuff. When that is happening, there's a term that the NCAA and organizations use, and it's called lack of institutional control. That means you are not in control of your entire program. Lack of institutional control. And a lot of times that can be used against a coach for getting out of a contract and not having to pay the buyout, because that is in violation of the contract. That is a for cause, if you will. And so I wonder if Belichick will get through October. Like, wonder, people are wondering, well, can he win his way out of all this trouble? I don't think so. I think the people want Belichick out of there so bad it's not even funny. And by the way, the board of trustees who went behind the athletic director's back to do all of this, they should each resign or be fired. And they should be made to answer to the public why they did this when this wasn't the athletic director. The guy that's currently at the University of Florida, they could have hired him. He was ready to go to North Carolina. He was at Tulane, and he had a great year, went to the college playoffs last year. North Carolina could have hired him, but the board of trustees went behind the athletic director's back, and they brought in Bill Belichick, and they should all be forced to resign, every single one of them, because this has been a disaster from the moment he was hired, and it's been an embarrassment for the university. All right, when we come back, we are going to do a little bit of Panthers. Dan Morgan, the general manager, he met with the media to talk about the team. So we'll hear from him. And again, a lot going on here in the world of athletics. All right, when we come back, we'll all do all that. But right now, swing on over to the WPT Traffic Center with Pam Warner.
1: All right, and we are going to see that traffic is still moving mostly easily through the map here. It looks like across the board, everybody seems to have had those drive times even out except for Gaston County. 85 is southbound, still causing problems between Beatty Drive and 45 Inner. Pretty steady under 17 for that stretch. We're going to see that there is reports of an accident, Poindexter Drive at South Boulevard. Also a wreck, New Fashion Way at Dixie River Road. And we're clearing up Audrey Co. 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The Crohn's and Colitis Foundation has led inflammatory bowel disease research and care for over 50 years. Learn more at crohnscolitisfoundation.org. I'm Pam the Jam Warner, WBT Traffic.
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1: And your WBT forecast is still calling for mostly clear skies tonight. Going to have a few passing clouds, but otherwise leaving behind a warm 75. That's our low for tonight. As for right now, we are currently at 93 degrees. Pam the Jam, WBT.
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1: All right, everyone, welcome back to Breaking with Brett Jensen for a few more minutes here on this Friday night to send you into the holiday weekend. 704-570-1079. Okay, so earlier this week, Panthers general manager Dan Morgan met with the media to talk about the state of the football program, basically the state of the union for the Carolina Panthers. And so we talked about, or he talked about, you know, certain cuts that they made, certain players that they kept, and just the overall state of the franchise. And so here are a couple more of the important questions on who got cut, why they got cut, and why certain players made the team.
2: First off, just excited about this team. You know, the direction that we're headed in. I thought we had got some really good work in during this training camp, two joint practices. Obviously, one against Jacksonville, one against Houston, I think is really beneficial for our players, for our staff. Just really good work, you know, both those weeks. So I think it's really going to help us going into the season and, you know, just prepare us for what's ahead. Credit to Coach Canales and his staff, our training staff, equipment, and our personnel staff. I thought everybody did their job at a really high level. We're all pulling in the same direction, and everybody's excited about the season and what's ahead of us. The players who made our roster and our practice squad, you know, they earned it. There was a lot of competition out there. That's what we were hoping for, is bringing in competition, guys going out there earning it on a day-to-day basis, and all the guys that made our team and our practice squad, they did that. So we're really proud of those guys. We're excited to have them on our team. They're our type of guys. They're our type of competitors, and we're lucky to have the guys that we have. So with that, I'll open it up.
3: You brought up earning it, and obviously Darren Waller was here for a couple of weeks, yeah. Caught one pass in team drills. How did you have to weigh the lack of information you created while he was here with keeping five tight ends?
2: Yeah, you know, I think, you know, keeping five tight ends, you know, I think it really comes down to each of those guys have a specific skill set that we like. And, you know, if you go down the line with Tommy, you know, really good blocker and receiver, Mitch, you know, just a big body wide blocker, you know, who's also a very capable wideout for us. So you go down the list, then Darren Waller, to answer your question, you know, I think he has a unique skill set that I think we can utilize. And, you know, I know Coach Canales and his staff are really excited about having him and what he can bring to our offense, a different dimension to our offense. So, you know, I think that all went into keeping Darren.
4: You made the decision to cut Trevor Wallace, who was a part of your first draft class. How difficult was that?
2: Yeah, it's difficult. You know, me and Trevin, we developed a really close relationship. He's been in my office multiple times, us watching tape together. I really, you know, wish him the best. Obviously, getting claimed by the Jets. Really happy for him and his family. And a new start for him, a new direction. And I know he's excited about it. But again, those decisions, they don't come easy. But I think bringing linebackers in like Bobby Okereke, bringing Tyrell Dotson onto the practice squad, and then having Claude Cherlis and Jackson Kuwach, two young guys that we're really excited about. We feel good about our linebacking core.
3: And despite that limited sample size in preseason games, what made you feel good enough about Haynes King to roster?
2: Yeah, I think Haynes, you look at his athleticism and then seeing him out there on the field, you know, you watch his college tape, you think he's just a runner. He's not just a runner. Like, he can sit in the pocket, he can process, he can get the ball out quick, he knows where to go with the ball. And then I think you saw him in the Hall of Fame game, the way that he operated the offense, led the offense. We felt like he was a guy we didn't want to expose to waivers. We didn't want to let somebody have the opportunity to get him. He's our type of guy, the type of guy that we want to work with and continue to develop.
1: All right, everyone, that's going to do it for us tonight and this week. And what a big week it has been. And I strongly suggest Go back to listen to last night's report. Go back to listen to Wednesday night's show with Scott Bessent, the U.S. Treasury Secretary. We've had a lot of stuff going on all week. So go back to WBT.com, go to my show page, and listen to the previous reports. All right, everyone, have a great and safe holiday weekend. We're going to be doing this all over again on Tuesday. By the way, on Monday, we'll be doing a replay of my Scott Bessent interview in case you missed it. So make sure you check that out as well. TJ Ritchie's coming up next. My name is Brett Jensen, and you have been listening to Breaking with Brett Jensen.
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7: I'm Keith Young in the WBT News Center. A no-swim advisory in effect for parts of Lake Norman as we head into this hot Labor Day weekend. Nearly 900 gallons of wastewater spilled into a cove at the lake last night. Charlotte water crews responding to a sewage overflow near the 18,600 block of Harborside Drive in Cornelius. That's near the Lake House Wine Bar and Grill. West Nile virus also showing up in Mecklenburg County. The health department is confirming 3 new cases, this in addition to several mosquitoes collected in the county at several spots, testing positive for the virus as well. County health officials encouraging people to take precautions when going outside, especially at dusk and dawn when mosquitoes are the busiest. They also recommend pouring out any standing water around your house. Charlotte's FM News Talk, 107.9 FM WBT. Time for one more check of traffic this Friday evening. Here's Pam.
8: All right, sorry about that. We are going to see that traffic is clearing up beautifully as far as your drive times. Still only seeing the Gaston County here, 85 southbound. This is going to run you between 45 and Beatty Drive. Those are currently under 22. Now 77 also here showing some delays. These are on the northbound side between Remount and Billy Graham Parkway North. Those have slipped just under 15. I'm Pam the Jam Warner, WBT Traffic.
7: A Massachusetts judge today declared a mistrial in the triple murder trial of Lindsay Clancy for the murders of her 3 young children. Brian Yanis reports.
9: After 40 hours of deliberations over 6.5 days, this jury delivered a final note saying that with a heavy heart, they could not reach a unanimous decision as to whether Lindsay Clancy was criminally responsible for killing her 3 children. Clancy's attorney, Kevin Reddington, filed an emergency appeal to the state's Supreme Judicial Court to try to stop today's mistrial declaration. It was denied. Reddington claimed the judge should have investigated and replaced a lone male juror who Reddington says was identified in a jury note as someone who had doubt but refused to follow the law on reasonable doubt. Reddington said the jury was split 11-1 in favor of acquitting Clancy.
7: California Governor Gavin Newsom scheduled to be in Charlotte this weekend. He's coming to town to campaign for U.S. Senate candidate Roy Cooper. He'll join volunteers to knock on doors from 9:30 in the morning until 1 tomorrow afternoon. They'll start at the Mecklenburg County Democratic Party's headquarters on East Moorhead and conduct a canvass around the neighborhood. Newsom also scheduled to appear at a Democratic Party rally tomorrow in Monroe later in the day. In that Senate campaign, the TV ads picking up. You've no doubt seen them, and you're going to see them a lot more between now and the November election. How factual are they?
10: Pulled her out of bed and forced her on her knees and stuck a shotgun in her left side of her chest and pulled the trigger for no reason.
11: Heartache.
12: A coward walked up and got into the passenger side of his car, shot him 5 times in the face.
11: 2 grieving fathers, 2 tragic stories, and a political message designed to get your attention.
13: The people making them know what they're doing, and they know that emotion drives political decision, frankly, much more often than rational thought.
11: Dr. Chris Cooper is a professor of political science at Western Carolina University.
13: Check the facts, right? All these ads tend to have citations to certain news articles. 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
11: And it's there, 2 seconds into the ad about Logan Federico. She was killed during a burglary while visiting friends in Colombia last year.
14: One of the conditions of me doing the ad was that everybody knew that Logan was murdered in Columbia, South Carolina.
11: Her dad, Steve, continues to keep her story alive and supports the ad.
14: We knew he wasn't the governor or anybody had anything to do with South Carolina. That's not the point of the ad. The point of the ad is the release of criminals onto the streets.
11: The pro-Michael Whatley ads point to his opponent, former Governor Roy Cooper's prison releases during COVID, but neither accused killer could have been released through that program. One was in South Carolina, and the other wasn't even an adult yet.
15: Independent fact-checkers call the attacks against Roy Cooper false.
11: Cooper's campaign is pushing back, calling the ads misleading and saying Whatley is exploiting heartbreaking crimes. They say Cooper built his career prosecuting violent criminals and later signed tough-on-crime laws as governor.
7: That report from Jen Cardone of Queen City News. 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
16: I'm Chief Meteorologist Tara Lane in the Queen City News Pinpoint Weather Center. Watch for a few isolated showers or storms tonight. Otherwise, it'll be partly cloudy. Lows start in the mid-70s Saturday morning. Saturday afternoon, we have another threat of strong to severe storms. Damaging wind gusts and hail will be possible, so stay weather aware. Otherwise, another hot one with a heat advisory in effect. Highs in the mid-90s. Not as hot for Sunday and Labor Day Monday with highs in the mid and upper 80s. I'm Chief Meteorologist Tara Lane for Charlotte's FM News Talk 107.9 WBT.
7: Right now, we've got 94 degrees here in Uptown Charlotte.
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7: 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The Dow today on Wall Street, the Dow Industrial Average closed down 272 points. The S&P 500 off 29 and the NASDAQ down 77. 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
22: College football kicks off in earnest tomorrow, highlighted by Lane Kiffin and number 11 LSU taking on Clemson and Baton Rouge. That game, of course, garnering all sorts of attention because LSU is planning on playing former NFL players. Clemson coach Dabo Swinney not happy about it.
23: I would just say it's kind of embarrassing. I mean, honestly, it's just embarrassing. That's where we are. I don't blame the kids and people trying to take advantage of the system. I just think it's embarrassing where we are with college football. I mean, it really is. You know, we have no rules. There's no governance. I mean, it's a joke.
22: That game kicks off at 7:30 tomorrow night. Also tomorrow, we've got the Charlotte 49ers hosting the Citadel in their season opener. Duke hosts Tulane. East Carolina is on the road at number 13, Alabama. Seventh-ranked Miami is in action tonight, hosting Stanford. The Panthers have the weekend off. They'll be back on the practice field on Monday ahead of next week's season opener against the Bears. Three-time All-Star Ben Simmons is back in the NBA. He's agreed to a one-year deal with the Kings. Simmons missed all of last season to rehab back and leg injuries. In the big leagues, the Braves open a four-game series at the Phillies tonight with Chris Sale on the mound. The Knights are on the road at Gwinnett. I'm Sharon Thorsland, WBT Sports.
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0: living it up? Oh, yeah. It's Friday night, ladies and gentlemen. Welcome. Welcome. Welcome. I am the man, the green-eyed patriot, ready to kick off the long weekend. Labor Day. Hey. All right, we're going to have some fun tonight. We're going to also delve into some seriousness. We must. We absolutely must. All right, if you got something you want to say, 704-570-1079 is the phone number. You can call or text. And the WBT text line driven by Keffer, Chrysler, Dodge, Jeep, Ram, the family store. Okay, I'm going to start off with a Friday cleanup thing. And this is where on Friday's show, sometimes I will go pick up something that I didn't have time to cover during the week. And not that it's not A-list material, because it is. Just didn't happen to fit into the flow of the show at the time when I had it pulled to speak on. Speak on it, baby. Speak on it. And this is a story that was out yesterday. And it is in regards to Jelly Roll, the singer who has come under fire for what he said about President Trump and the jokes that he made sitting in for the Jimmy Kimmel. Now, Jelly Roll, there's a little bit of a personal connection I have with Jelly Roll. First of all, I was the very first person in Charlotte to play a Jelly Roll song on the radio. Hands down, not even close. Years before he became a country music person, or got played on any other type of station, I played a Jelly Roll song on Kiss 95.1 because I found his music, I liked it, and we were messing around one day and said, what kind of music are you listening to right now? And so this is what I played it. So I was the first one. He was still a hip-hop artist back then. Since then, I found more and more of his music, and then I've always been a fan of his. Well, he got into country music. He transformed into country music a few years ago, and that's when he got really big. He's one of the biggest celebrities in the music industry right now. All right, so there's a podcast called The Benny Show, and John Rich from Big and Rich, who is a conservative, he was on this show, and he was talking about Jelly Roll. And he said Jelly Roll had to have known that he was going to get a bunch of backlash and he was going to lose a great number of his audience by going on Jimmy Kimmel and making jokes about President Trump and being disrespectful and all that. Rich said Jelly Roll has built much of his public story around redemption and the second chances he received in America after spending time behind bars. He suggested the singer's recent decision to speak candidly about his political views was significant because Jelly Roll knows his country music audience and likely understood the reaction his comments would provoke. Rich said, quote, he knows how this works, okay? He knows the audience, who the audience is. And so I have to think he really believes every single word he said or he wouldn't have said it. Because, you know, when you make statements that are that hardcore and to a large extent counteractive to the presentation you've been making, you do understand in country music that half or more of your audience may disown you. Now, John Rich makes a good point in this interview. Something that I have talked about, and that is the difference between somebody like Jelly Roll and somebody like Dolly Parton is that Dolly Parton stayed true to who she is constantly. There was never a time when anybody doubted Dolly Parton's authenticity. And John Rich says that that's part of the problem with Jelly Roll now is that, you know, people are wondering or people are saying that he's not authentic because he went from being Mr. Man of the People and Second Chances and meeting Trump at an MMA fight and falling all over him and getting all excited about meeting the president and all of that. And then when he gets the opportunity to go sit in for Jimmy Kimmel, he does what Jimmy Kimmel and that audience would want. So he's not staying true to himself. And he asks, what do you think would happen if Dolly Parton were given Jimmy Kimmel's microphone for the night. Do you think she would have picked it up and done the same type of stuff Jimmy Kimmel does? No, she wouldn't have. And we know that. But here's the other thing. I don't think anybody's making this point. And it is in reference to the authenticity aspect of it. But it's not the authenticity of who, if we're just going to use Jelly Roll as an example, but this goes across in other entertainers. But when you look at Jelly Roll and you're like, okay, it's not just the authenticity of how he presents himself, okay? To me, it shows a lack of authenticity, or it shines a light on the lack of authenticity of his country music background, or the fact that he's not a country singer. He's not a country artist, because country music is its own culture. Just because you can sing a country song doesn't mean that you are a country artist or a country singer, country musician. And that's something that, as country music has grown, and make no mistake about it, listen, you know, I'm in the music business of radio. Country music is the hottest genre of music right now, hands down. Nothing even comes close to what country music is right now. It is so hot. And as it has grown, that authenticity of country has kind of gone away, and especially when you have people like Jelly Roll and Post Malone, Beyonce, and all of these non-country people who all of a sudden say, I'm going to do country music now, and put a spin on it and a different sound to it and all. But then it takes off and young people like it. It doesn't make it country. It just makes it a variation of or a style of country, but it's not country per se. And Jelly Roll is not a country artist. He grew up in the hood of Antioch, Tennessee, outside of Nashville. He grew up thugging, drug dealing. He ever wanted to be was a rapper. He hit the road rapping, and he was good. I've said it many times. I prefer his early music to his country stuff, and that's why. Because if I'm going to listen to country music, I want it to be authentic country. I don't want it to be anything else. Like, there's so much music you hear now. A lot of Morgan Wallen songs. Morgan Wallen is the top country singer outside of Ella Langley in the business right now. But you listen to a lot of his songs, it's kind of like a rap style. It's not really just belting out country heartache and you know, that sort of thing. I mean, I'm not saying I don't like it, but if you ask me, is that authentically country? I'm going to tell you no every time on some of his. And some of his songs are. Some of his songs are good country songs. But Jelly Roll, no. Post Malone, no. Beyonce, no. I did I know I've told this before, but in case you haven't heard it, I'll tell you again. Or I'll tell you, I was contacted by the New York Times because they wanted to interview me about this post I made on social media where I was critiquing Beyonce's country album, quote unquote country album. And I explained that it's catchy. It's, you know, it's good music, but it's not country music, because country music is its own culture, and it lives and breathes on its own as its own entity. And that's not what a lot of the modern day country musicians are doing. And Jelly Roll to go out and kind of go with the trend of what's going to, you know, make him popular in the moment with that Hollywood left crowd, for him to do that and kind of sell out is not surprising. You know, and because he's not Johnny Cash. You know what I mean? He's not that same type. Not that same type. Okay, I do have a couple of other points on this. I hope you're finding this interesting, because this is my wheelhouse here, talking about the music industry. That and cooking. So I'm not going to do recipes on the air. All right. It's Friday night. Hang on, we got more coming up.
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16: I'm Chief Meteorologist Tara Lane in the Queen City News Pinpoint Weather Center. Watch for a few isolated showers or storms tonight. Otherwise, it'll be partly cloudy. Lows start in the mid-70s Saturday morning. Saturday afternoon, we have another threat of strong to severe storms. Damaging wind gusts and hail will be possible, so stay weather aware. Otherwise, another hot one with a heat advisory in effect. Highs in the mid-90s. Not as hot for Sunday and Labor Day Monday with highs in the mid and upper 80s. I'm Chief Meteorologist Tara Lane for Charlotte's FM News Talk 107.9 WBT.
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0: It's TJ. 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
5: 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He is Charlotte's most charmed and dangerous. 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
0: All right, welcome back, ladies and gentlemen. America's coolest conservative, the green-eyed patriot, on the air, everywhere. Getting down like a hound. Bringing in that long weekend. Hey. All right, let's go. 704-570-1079. That's the number if you want to call or text. Come on with it. Come on with it. All right, so we're talking about this Jelly Roll situation. It's still in the news, and it was yesterday in on it was an article on FoxNews.com with excerpts from an interview that Rich of Big and Rich did about Jelly Roll, getting in trouble with his fans and a lot of his fans because he went woke and made fun of the president on the Jimmy Kimmel show and all kinds of stuff like this. So we're talking about the authenticity of country music now, and it's just a different situation with a lot of the country artists of today. And I don't like using the term artist every time you're referring to a singer. I think it's a little bit dramatic. I'll usually just refer to them as singers or musicians because, musical artist. See, I, and I used to make people mad with that all the time in my world of music radio. But I just have a thing against speaking and, you know, and I'm paranoid about saying things that sound too dramatic. Okay, it's my hang up, fine. If you want to call every singer an artist, be my guest. I don't care. I just don't do it. There are very few that I refer to as artists. One would be Prince. Prince is a musical artist. I would give you, if you want to use that term, I'd give that to him. But regardless, the country singers of today, while country music is the hottest genre of music out there, and it is doing, you know, wonderfully well in music sales and ticket sales and radio and all of that, there are a lot of them who are not authentically country. Now, I started noticing this several years ago. And listen, I'm not saying that it's bad music. Don't get me wrong. My wife absolutely loves country music. Loves it. And I have to try to explain that to her. Just because I say something is not an authentic country song doesn't mean I don't like it. It's just an observation, okay? So, Jelly Roll, not an authentic country singer. Post Malone, not an authentic country singer. If you listen to their music, it's not country, okay? But, I mean, they're arena shows. They're doing it. I mean, you know, it's good for them. Not begrudging them. Just explain it. So, Jason Aldean is an authentic country singer. His music is authentically country. But when I saw Jason Aldean in concert probably 10 years ago, it was out at the, back then it was called Verizon Wireless Amphitheater. I guess that's what it's still called. I don't know. The amphitheater. Out past the Speedway. And I started looking at his band. Now, Jason Aldean was up there wearing country people clothes. He had on jeans and boots and a flannel, plaid flannel shirt with the sleeves cut out and a cowboy hat. Or a trucker hat. He looked country. But then you look at his band, and it looked like a retired boy band. Like they could have easily just stepped in and been a boy band if they put their instruments down and started dancing with each other. There was not a country-looking person, except for the drummer. And the drummer was a little older, and he looked like he could have been in the cast of The Sopranos. Not a thing country about any of the musicians in the band behind Jason Aldean. So that was just a funny little observation I made. But since then, if you pay attention, the country music people, if you see documentaries about country music and things like that, you'll hear that, you know, some of the producers they interview or some of the songwriters or whatever, they're not country at all. Talented, but not country. And I'm not saying that we don't need to, you know, you don't need to listen to them. Oh, it's not real, so don't listen to it. I'm just saying that it's an observation about the trend of country music. And their argument is, well, if country music's bigger than it's ever been, then this is actually the way it needs to be. Okay, that's a good argument. But when you take advantage of the generosity of an audience that belongs to a certain culture and they embrace you and they think, you know, he's one of us, In the terms of Jelly Roll, he's one of us, so we're going to embrace him and we love him and we'll support him and all of that. And then you see him on Jimmy Kimmel and he's playing Mr. Hollywood and he's calling the president a a big fat pig and making jokes about the president not being able to see his wang-danger because he's fat and making fun of his polling numbers and all of that kind of stuff. Then you're like, hey, this is not that guy that we were supporting. Not to mention, I mean, Jelly Roll's life, there's nothing about his life that says country. I mean, like I said, living on the road, living out of a van, doing rap music his whole life, being a drug dealer, getting arrested, you know, thug life kind of thing. Then ends up marrying a woman who was a prostitute, from what I understand. I don't know. It just goes to show you, though, that conservatives and people who, you know, you don't even have to be what you would call a conservative like I am, but just somebody who still believes in the fundamental principles of America being great. And I know you're thinking, well, that's a conservative, but sometimes some, you know, people can believe that and not be full-on right-wing conservative like we are. But to those people, I mean, it's kind of refreshing to see that there are those people who are still out there that don't take kindly to somebody scamming them. You know, you made us think you were this, and then you go out as soon as you get with the cool kids in Hollywood, you become one of them. That's what it all boils down to. And, you know, I don't know. I don't know if it's even bothering Jelly Roll at this point. Probably not. He'd probably look at it like, well, I got this new side of my career now. I'm going to make something out of that. And I know he went and cried on stage and all because people were hating on him. But, I mean, that's just part of being Jimmy Kimmel as well. You know, Jimmy Kimmel does that. Crying all the time. All right. Hang on. We got more coming up.
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0: Yes, ladies and gentlemen, brothers and sisters, here we are. You are spending your Friday evening with the most famous and legendary active radio personality in Charlotte. Woo! Good for you. Good for you. Thank you very much for listening. I appreciate it. Oh, there's something big going on the radio station. Absolutely. Hold on. Let me make sure I get it all right here. So WBT's Brett Winterbull, a.k.a. Mr. Winterbull, is doing a big Hawaii adventure with Colette. It's July 22nd, going to Oahu and Maui, beachfront resorts, unforgettable experiences, and a traditional luau. And you could be right there with the great Mr. Winterbull. You can be right up in it. So get all the information at WBT.com or call 800-581-8942. Aloha and hang loose. In Hawaii, Okay. Now, if you've ever wondered exactly how the sanctuary city process works and what that means, or when we see these things that come out and go, oh, well, such and such county sheriff's department says they will not work with ICE, you know, blah, blah, blah. Well, there is a sheriff in Florida. He's great. His name is Grady Judd. He's the sheriff of Polk County, Florida. I would love to vote for him for president one day. He would be fantastic. This is the way a sheriff should act. This is the way anybody who is in any authority position in America should be acting right now when faced with stupid liberalism. He's doing a press conference about something, and then a reporter asked him about a story from 2 weeks ago where there were two illegal alien women who were detained because there was a routine car accident, and then they found out that the women had warrants, and they detained them and called ICE. Okay, so she's asking about that, and he doesn't like it very much, her tone. Listen carefully.
14: Make sure you tell your bosses that they're jerks, okay? Did you hear what I said?
15: I want to just make sure.
14: I'm not going to chew my cabbage twice. You heard what I said.
15: Understood, sir.
14: Okay. Any questions?
15: Sheriff, in the case of Juliana Cariel and Grace Calero, do you approve of how deputies handled the arrest in those cases?
14: Who are they?
15: The two women who were arrested at HCA Poinciana Hospital.
14: Oh, I not only approve of it, I'm excited about what they did. because they weren't treated any differently than a United States citizen who would have been involved in a crash. As part of the investigation of the crash, we run everybody, whether you're illegal or a United States citizen, whether you're young or old, we run you all through our databases to see if there's any warrants for your arrest. And if there are warrants for your arrest, once you're treated and released, we take you into custody and we take you to the county jail. In this particular instance, they didn't have any state warrants for their arrest, but they had federal warrants for their arrest and federal holds. The difference is we can't unilaterally arrest until we check with ICE and say, we've conducted this investigation and we see that you have federal holds or federal warrants. Do you want them? ICE said, we absolutely do. And that's when we took them into custody after they were treated and released. But let me make one thing abundantly clear, and make sure you tell your bosses at Channel 9 this. That's a bunch of crap if you think we're not going to take people into custody that have outstanding warrants. There, those that are here in this country illegally, first off, you know, you got a risk attached to being here illegally. But second off, why should you get a break? A citizen of the United States with an outstanding warrant would have gotten arrested.

0: hold that they wanted. But they got caught up just like anyone else in American society, because they were in the country illegally, violating the law, and ICE wanted them held and taken into custody. So should they be exempt when we would have arrested a citizen of the United States under the same circumstances if there had been a state warrant for them? No.
1: Mm-hmm. So you see, a sanctuary city would have, okay, so they had a wreck. Could have been no fault of theirs in the driving or whatever, but still, they had to go to the hospital. When they go to the hospital, they, you know, once you have a wreck and they start getting your information, they're going to run your license, they're going to run your name, they're going to find out all this stuff about you. They found out these two women are illegal aliens, and you know, they shouldn't. There's a warrant out of them being illegal, and so they called ICE. Now, a sanctuary city would have not called ICE. A sanctuary city would have just let them go. After they left the hospital from having their wreck, another illegal alien would have probably picked them up and left. Off they go. But here you have a law enforcement officer who does what he is supposed to do. These are criminals. They are wanted criminals. So let's call the authorities that are office under their jurisdiction to come get them. Now, it makes perfect sense. He's saying, look, this is a federal warrant they had, so we can't just arrest them because of a federal warrant and hold them. We detained them and called ICE. If ICE would have said, oh, don't worry about it, we're not going to come get them, then they would have turned them loose. They didn't. I said, well, of course, we want them. Thank you. Thank you, fellow law enforcement officer. But because they're illegal aliens and they weren't committing a heinous crime, I guess, then the liberal reporter was like, well, do you agree with the way they were arrested and how they weren't doing anything and they weren't blah, blah, blah. Doesn't matter. I mean, they could have been, you know, innocently driving along and somebody plowed into them. But once the authorities see that they're here illegally and there is a warrant for them, too bad. And he's right. Why is it different for an illegal alien who has a warrant to be detained? Why is it special treatment for them? Why is it wrong if we do that, rather than if they are a U.S. citizen with a warrant and we arrest them? And again, all of this is made possible by the Marxist intentions of the left and how they have used mainly women's senses of sympathy and nurturing to feel like the women have to stand up for these poor, poor people who are just looking for a better life. You know, not taking into consideration that when you don't have borders and you don't have immigration laws, you don't have enforcement of those laws, then you don't really have a country. You've just got chaos. So good, once again, good for Sheriff Grady Judd, a legend. He is a legend, ladies and gentlemen. And if you don't follow him on social media and stuff, you should. You should keep up with Sheriff Grady Judd. He's a great American. All right. Hang on. More coming up.
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4: I'm Chief Meteorologist Tara Lane in the Queen City News Pinpoint Weather Center. Watch for a few isolated showers or storms tonight. Otherwise, it'll be partly cloudy. Lows start in the mid-70s Saturday morning. Saturday afternoon, we have another threat of strong to severe storms. Damaging wind gusts and hail will be possible, so stay weather aware. Otherwise, another hot one with a heat advisory in effect. Highs in the mid-90s. Not as hot for Sunday and Labor Day Monday, with highs in the mid and upper 80s. I'm Chief Meteorologist Tara Lane for Charlotte's FM News Talk 107.9 WBT.
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5: Oh, yeah.

0: Sometimes we have important things to talk about, and other times we don't. That's the beauty of this show. That's the beauty of the fact that I'm the only one doing what I do. Just go with it. That's what we do. All right. There is a story that that is going to act as a warning for all of you out there, because I know, you know, what is that saying? There by the grace of God go I. You know, we could have all made the mistake that this lady made. So I want to tell her story to make sure, and she's wanting everybody to hear her story, so nobody else gets taken in this what appears to be a fraud scheme. She is over there in the Great Britain. She made a purchase after seeing an ad on social media that did not work out right for her. So the article reads, for 20 years, Karen Soper looked for a solution to her missing teeth. So when she saw a set of dentures, simple at-home moldable dentures on Facebook, reassured by videos of purported customers, she couldn't resist. So she ordered, sorry, she ordered a set of dentures, just so you hear me. She ordered a set of dentures from an ad she saw on Facebook, and the dentures were $20 American dollars. Okay. Now, the advertisement on the page, the page only had 18 followers. Now, that should be a sign right there. If you're about to order a product from a site that only has 18 followers, beware. It promised her, it promised to help her smile confidently again. 2 decades after she lost all of her teeth because of gum disease. But what arrived at her home in South Wales left the grandmother perplexed. She said the new dentures were terrible quality. What? And they fell out of her mouth as soon as she put them in. She's only 58. And she said, so it's not like this is like a 90-something-year-old woman getting taken advantage of here. This is a 58-year-old woman. She's young. Looks exactly like the teeth sweets you can buy, the Haribo sweets teeth, but they look nicer. The candy looks nicer. Someone's making an absolute fortune because these teeth look like they cost £20. So they did. It cost £20, and that's what she said they look like. They cost £20. Now, bless her heart, she thinks that it's a common mistake that anybody could have made. She thinks that they're actually making a fortune selling thousands of these faulty dentures for $20 on Facebook. Trust me, they're not making millions. There aren't that many of you out there. There aren't that many Karen Sopers out there that would fall for this. Explaining what happened, the retired woman said, I had gum disease and had them all out. I've been wearing dentures, but they just keep falling out all the time. I'm really self-conscious of them. Can't afford to get them professionally done. It really bothers me. So when I saw this advertisement on Facebook, I thought they looked absolutely brilliant. The people wearing them were eating an apple and crunching on a corn on the cob, but the teeth that came looked nothing like them. It was just solid plastic. You can't even fit them in your mouth. They're just solid, cheap plastic. They look nothing like the advert. I've ordered stuff from Facebook before and it's been fine. I just want to tell people not to get stung as well. Okay. Well, thank you. Because I was about to order some. If I hadn't have seen this story with Karen's warning here, I would have said, hey, I want some of those dentures. They look great. A whole set of dentures for $20. What a bargain. What could go wrong? All right. Now, let me tell you what the real problem is. How am I going to spin this and make it political? Because she wouldn't have to worry about this if she did not live in a place that has government-controlled health care. What? That's right. The government runs the dentist's offices. The government controls dental care. Why do you think people make fun of British people's teeth all the time? Why do Americans have way better access to dental health and orthodontics? Huh? If this woman lived in America, first of all, she probably wouldn't have lost her teeth to begin with. Secondly, if she did lose her teeth, she could have had dental insurance that would have paid for dentures. If not dental insurance, then she probably could have figured out a way to save up the money to be able to get the dentures. But if you are participating in the small industry of private healthcare in these countries that have government healthcare, it costs a fortune. It is only for the ultra wealthy. And why do you think that is? Why do you think the ultra wealthy pay to go to good doctors and everything? Because they know that it's been proven that if the government regulates and puts a limit on what dentists and doctors can make, then you're going to get worse care. You're going to get worse doctors and worse dentists. They're just going to be worse. It's the way it works. So while this is a ridiculous story that the woman would fall for this, she wouldn't have to fall for it if the UK didn't have government health care, aka Medicare for all. So when you see these lunatic Marxists who are running for office now talking about Medicare for all and health care is a right, that's what they want you having to sit around losing your teeth and getting scammed for $20 on plastic dentures on a Facebook page that has 18 followers. That's what they want. But you can bet your ass that they're going to be getting their treatment from private doctors. You think this Abdul El Sayed is going to just go to a regular government-run doctor's office? His wife is a physician, and she won't even accept Medicare at her office. Talk about hypocrisy. So, the moral of the story, don't order plastic dentures from Facebook and expect them to be natural looking. Just don't do it. Don't. All right, getting ready for hour two. That's coming up in just a few minutes. So hold what you got.
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3: I'm Keith Young in the WBT News Center. West Nile virus showing up in Mecklenburg County. The health department confirming 3 new cases. This is the virus is also showing up in mosquitoes collected at several spots in the county. County health officials urging people to take precautions when going outside, especially at dusk and dawn when mosquitoes are the most active. They also recommend pouring out any standing water around your home. A no-swim advisory is in effect for parts of Lake Norman as we head into this hot Labor Day weekend. Nearly 900 gallons of wastewater spilled into a cove last night. Charlotte water crews responded to a sewage overflow near the 18,600 block of Harborside Drive in Cornelius. A Massachusetts judge today declared a mistrial in the triple murder trial of Lindsay Clancy for the murders of her 3 young children. Brian Yanis has more.
4: After 40 hours of deliberations over 6.5 days, this jury delivered a final note saying that with a heavy heart, they could not reach a unanimous decision as to whether Lindsay Clancy was criminally responsible for killing her 3 children. Clancy's attorney, Kevin Reddington, filed an emergency appeal to the state's Supreme Judicial Court to try to stop today's mistrial declaration. It was denied. Reddington claimed the judge should have investigated and replaced a lone male juror who Reddington says was identified in a jury note as someone who had doubt but refused to follow the law on reasonable doubt. Reddington said the jury was split 11-1 in favor of acquitting Clancy.
3: California Governor Gavin Newsom scheduled to be in Charlotte this weekend. He'll be in town to campaign for U.S. Senate candidate Roy Cooper. He's scheduled to join volunteers knocking on doors from 9:30 in the morning until 1 o'clock tomorrow afternoon. They'll start at the Mecklenburg County Democratic Party headquarters on East Moorhead Street. Newsom also scheduled to appear at a Democratic Party rally later in the day in Monroe. We're exactly 2 months from the November midterm elections, and North Carolina has started sending out absentee ballots to voters who ask for them. State Elections Board Director Sam Hayes says they're moving forward with the absentee ballots, even as legal challenges play out nationwide.
5: These are active legal proceedings, and we will allow the courts to resolve them. Our responsibility is to monitor those developments and make sure that North Carolina counties have clear guidance if anything changes.
3: He's referring to an executive order from President Trump that restricts the U.S. Postal Service's handling of absentee ballots. A federal judge has temporarily blocked that order, and the Trump administration has appealed to the Supreme Court. Despite rising gas and flight prices, Americans aren't letting that affect them this Labor Day holiday weekend.
6: With ongoing conflicts in the Middle East driving up the price of jet fuel, AAA says travelers are paying about 2% more for airfare over the Labor Day holiday weekend than they did this time last year, but nearly 20% more for top destinations, such as Seattle and Orlando. Through Monday, the TSA expects to screen 10.1 million passengers, just short of last year's busier-than-usual Labor Day weekend, which reached nearly 10.4 million. If you're driving, you can expect to pay about 94 cents more per gallon than you would have the Friday before Labor Day last year.
3: That report from Jonathan Seary in Atlanta. 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
7: Well, the numbers do get cooler for late in the holiday weekend. Sunday, Monday will be in the 80s and low 80s for Labor Day Monday, but it's another steam bath for Saturday. More heat alerts up for the Carolinas. 75 with a stray storm tonight. Slow movers, very tropical feel out there. Sunny and hot and humid on Saturday, 97. Heat safety top of mind again tomorrow. And then isolated storm Sunday, 87. Cooler Monday, partly cloudy, 83. I'm meteorologist Scott Laurie. 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
9: Hall, hesitation at first. He's at the 10. Hall, 5, Hall to the end zone. Hall pinballs his way in.
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